0: mentioned that you're probably friends with both of them and, yeah. Like, and the whole thing.
1: Yeah, I feel like at the end of the day, it's more going to be a coach's call, just from, you know, what they see in training camp, the different plays that they are making, the adjustments, being a leader, being a vocal leader, all of those different things that goes into what we are looking for. And at the end of the day, somebody's going to have that job, whether it's Kyler, whether it's JJ. So it's just all about working with both of them to make sure that whoever is the starter, you know, we're dialed in, we're ready to go, and the connection, the relationship, all of that is dialed in and you know, ready to go when the season starts.
2: From what you've seen from JJ this spring compared to last year, where have you seen him change, or where have you seen him develop?
1: Yeah, I've seen him change a lot, which is normal. You know, being a young quarterback in this league, and having a year under his belt, you know, you get to learn a couple things. You get to learn how to be, you know, a professional, how to really, you know, take care of your body, take care of your arm, you know, and obviously take care of your mind. So I feel like he's definitely gotten a little bit more smarter into reading the different coverages, understanding the different throws that he's making. Everything doesn't have to be 100 miles per hour. You know, just some throws, you know, can put a little touch on it and get it to the spot. So I feel like that is, you know, one of his most impactful improvements that he has made. And it's just about continuing to work with him, continue to understand, you know, JJ, and understand K1 as well. They are two different guys, and they are two different quarterbacks. They both throw differently. They both have a different mindset. So it's just all about, you know, just continue to be, work with them, continue to, you know, have the work outside of this building, and during the season, during the summertime, get with them and make sure we're dialed in.
3: How important to the leadership group was it to have Aaron Jones come back?
1: Very important. Very important. I mean, he's a great guy. That's my dog. That's my buddy. Yeah, and he really understands how to be a leader. He understands, you know, how to be a good person. That's the main impactful thing, not just him on the football field, but him coming in this locker room, having a smile on his face, no matter what's going on. He's always talking to you. He's always asking you what's going on in your mind and making sure you're good. So having him back on this team is definitely impactful, you know, on and off the field, and adding to that room that is already impactful with JP and the rest of the guys in that running back room.
4: Justin Jefferson's wrapping up School Sounds here on Couch Potato Radio, and just kind of fun to hear a little football today after the Red Hawks lost 25-9 and the Twins lost 11-0. I'll be back again tomorrow. We'll preview what's coming up on Gone Outdoors with Brewer and Agri. We'll also get you ready for Twins baseball against the St. Louis Cardinals. That's all tomorrow night. Thanks so much for being with us. For Tommy Fox, I'm Derek Hansen. We got KFGO Today on the way. The best of our live and local shows right here on the Mighty 790.
5: ABC News, I'm Michelle France, and a possible deal to end the three-month-long war with Iran inching toward the finish line, according to President Trump today. ABC's Patrick Riebel says the ceasefire, though, remains fragile.
6: We have not really heard from the Iranians yet. There has been no official response to President Trump's announcement that that Iran is close to agreeing what he called this memorandum of understanding. We have been hearing from some Iranian state media, which basically have been pushing back on the idea that any agreement has been finalized.
5: President Trump also says the Strait of Hormuz will, quote, officially open the moment a deal is signed. Just hours after FISA extension measures failed in both the House and the Senate today over Bill Pulte's role as acting DNI director, President Trump announced he's nominated former SEC chair Jay Clayton to lead the agency. Mexico beat South Africa in the first match of the World Cup today in Mexico City. This is ABC News. In Northern Ireland, crowds of young men clashing for a second night with police in Belfast. Those violent protests erupted in the wake of an immigrant from Sudan who was charged with a brutal knife attack on a man in the city. Here's ABC's James Longman.
7: Police say protesters have been trying to reach a hotel they believe was housing immigrants, and disturbingly, earlier this week, some went door to door in a local street looking for foreigners and torching homes. Now, the family of the man who lost his left eye in that attack have appealed for calm, and they say that while they're completely devastated by what's happened to him, they reject violence as the response.
5: Last night's celebrations in New York City following the New York Knicks' record comeback win against the San Antonio Spurs led to police arresting more than 50 people outside Madison Square Garden. Authorities say rowdy fans getting out of hand, even throwing climbing poles and also scaffolding. Authorities say 10 officers were injured. Michelle Franzen, ABC News.
8: That'll be $84.52.
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16: Hey, it's Tyler Axness, host of Afternoons Live. 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
4: KFGO Morning Crew, Derek Hansen, Doug Lear in studio. Robbie Daniels is on the road. Good morning, Robbie D.
19: Good morning. We are on the road here this morning, the West Fargo Fire Department, and we're here with Travis Olson. We're going to talk about the Community Risk Reduction Program, and I got to tell you, this is a program that I didn't know actually existed within the West Fargo Fire Department. Let's talk about it. What exactly is the risk reduction program?
20: Yeah, well, so a lot of people ask like that exact question, what is risk reduction? And formerly you could have called it like fire prevention.
19: Okay.
20: And that was, like we had said, it's stickers and helmets and coloring books, and you go out and you talk to kids about how to not have fires.
19: Mm-hmm.
20: And we don't have a lot of fires, so we must have been doing a really good job so
19: sure.
20: far teaching people.
19: Those
20: about,
19: kids listened.
20: They do, and they grew up, and hopefully they told their parents, and their parents listened. But statistically, the data that we see, and that's the big thing in risk reduction, is A, where are you going? Who are you seeing on a regular basis?
19: And we're talking about
20: them?
19: The fire department.
20: The fire department.
19: Okay.
20: Yes, yeah. Yep.
19: Okay.
20: So the fire department, who are we going to go to? Now, we get a lot of calls. it's fire calls. It's not a lot of fire calls, but we get fire calls. We get car accidents, like we said before. Not so many cats and trees, but we do have ducklings and drains that we have to respond to because somebody has to respond. But, you know, with the data showing that almost half, if not more, of our calls go to lift assists and people who have fallen. And, and so we see them, and our crews are the ones that go out and see them, and they advocate for who they're going out and they're seeing. And they bring it back to us, and it's part of my job to find or help find the things that those people might need.
0: Okay.
20: And that's how it's kind of changed, is we're looking at who we're going to and what we can do to have them live a better life. It might be a one and done. They might need a walker. They might need some advice on how to maybe have a better kept home so there's not those tripping hazards. It might be convincing them to talk to their doctor, or a lot of people don't want to go see their doctor. They don't want to talk about, like, maybe the medication they're taking, different practices that they are currently doing that put them into that category of falling down, right? I've stood up too fast, got dizzy, right? Luckily, I was able to catch myself. Sometimes when you're getting a little bit older, and that's the ones that we're seeing, it's that seniors, the 65 and older, you don't react as fast. And so, like I said, if it's a one and done, we can get them that advice or those little tips, and we don't have to see them, and that's great. It's the ones that we see on a regular basis, the ones that our crews know by heart, they have stories about. They really, really get, like, bonded with them, and it's something that we don't want our crews to have to do in a bad way. I'd love to come out and see somebody on a good day. Unfortunately, when our crews go there, it's a bad thing. So, but it's a simple thing that we can do to connect with those people that we are seeing. Crews have about 5, 10, 15 minutes to help get the person either where they should be or maybe in the ambulance and off to the hospital. I've got a half hour, 45 minutes to sit and actually have a conversation about what's going on with your life.
0: And how are some of these people that you're seeing, how perceptive are they to this, do you find?
20: How open they are? Well, the great thing is our crews go in, and I have basically the same uniform that they do. So they already see us. Well, you're with the West Fargo Fire Department. You're you're helping. You've already helped me. That really gets my foot in the door, right? And then I'm a talker.
0: Really?
20: Yes.
0: You'd be good in radio.
20: Well, you never know.
0: Okay.
20: But and I'm local. I grew up out in the Arthur area, so all I got to say is Arthur, and they're like, "Oh, you know, so and so," but you can relate to them, and that helps a lot too. But
0: because
20: then,
0: you don't want them to feel like they're in trouble,
20: right? Yeah, we're not. I'm not trying to take them, or we're not trying to take them and put them someplace they don't want to be.
0: Sure.
20: Our goal is to keep them living as independent as possible in their own home where they're comfortable. Obviously, if there is something that they can overcome in their home, that's something that them and their family would have to face. But we also have some links or some agencies, some external agencies that can help with that. Our biggest thing is taking those people who we see and connecting them with those agencies. Because they can't, I mean, if you think of all the people who are out there trying to help.
0: Right.
20: But they don't know where they are. I don't even know where they are. As many times as you drive by somebody's house, you don't know what type of conditions they are in. So we connect those people who are in need with those agencies who are looking for them. So we're just like a conduit.
0: And that to me is just a wonderful program. Once again, we're here at the West Fargo Fire Department. We're talking with Travis Olson about the community risk reduction. And I like when you say that you have agencies, because this is like a whole team ready to help residents of West Fargo.
20: Yes. Yeah. I mean, we might be new to the to this program, but if you look back, there are so many different agencies, and I wish I could list them all.
0: Right.
20: But they are out there, and they are trying to help people. If you go to, like, a health fair and you see tables wrapped around a gym or something like that, those are our partners, an entire community of partners looking for people to help. And so, yeah.
0: This is such a great program, such a great program to give somebody a better quality of life, because, and it's not that you guys are tired of going to these calls, right? It's because you really, truly want to help.
20: Yeah, no, it is. It's truly advocating for them. We will go to your house as often as you call 911. It's to the point where all of a sudden if you're calling because you need a little bit of help, mm-hmm. or you know the right things to say to get us to respond, you know, mm-hmm. Which is unfortunate.
0: Sure.
20: But then again, it's the tough love.
0: Mm-hmm.
20: You know, it's the convincing, well, you shouldn't be using us in this way, and maybe it'd be better to have your family help you. And,
0: mm-hmm.
20: For the most part, the ones that we are finding are genuinely in need of help,
0: mm-hmm.
20: and those are the ones that we are more than happy to go out and assist.
0: Okay, as far as communities go, I know that this is kind of a, I don't want to say a first, but kind of a one of a kind in the state of North Dakota, or are there other fire departments that are doing something like this?
20: Yeah.
0: Or?
20: Yep. So Fargo also is part of it,
0: mm-hmm.
20: And Moorhead is also a part of it too.
0: Okay.
20: The way that we are lucky is that we are that new kid.
0: Mm-hmm.
20: We took this on when we became a full-time fire department in 2020.
0: Mm-hmm.
20: It was one of the first things that we did. So this is part of our culture, community service type. And I'm not saying that Fargo and Moorhead don't.
0: Mm-hmm.
20: But they have tradition. And
0: mm-hmm.
20: obviously they have a large city. You know,
0: yeah.
20: And so to try to change and just make everything like this is tough. And they're taking the steps to do it. They're
0: yeah.
20: doing the right things.
0: Mm-hmm.
20: Minot is also one of them, and
0: okay.
20: all the other ones have shown some interest in it because, again, it's the same everywhere they go. You have the same stories where firefighters are going to the same calls over and over again, and they want to help because that's what firefighters do.
0: Mm-hmm.
20: We fix things. We're fixers.
0: Mm-hmm.
20: So this is just a way that I don't ride the truck no more. I don't fight fires.
0: Mm-hmm.
20: I don't have to do the lifting, but I can still help.
0: Sure,
20: yeah.
0: definitely. So what else is it that you guys do besides this? Because I know you're out in the community quite a bit.
20: Oh, yeah.
0: What else is there?
20: Yeah, so we go out, and obviously there are programs out there for people keeping active, seniors who
0: mm-hmm.
20: are staying inactive. West Fargo Parks does a really good job of keeping people active in their programs, so we partner with them a lot.
0: Mm-hmm.
20: They have their senior walks, and we're out there promoting what
0: okay.
20: they're doing is right. Other things that we do is we go out to the schools, talk to those kids
0: mm-hmm.
20: about fire and fire safety.
0: Mm-hmm.
20: So
0: that didn't get put away.
20: Not at all. No.
0: That's still a part.
20: Yeah.
0: Okay.
20: Even though there are less fires, there's still the potential.
0: And, okay.
20: And they say, well, you know, the risk of fire is going away because we don't use lighters and we don't
0: mm-hmm.
20: smoke as much anymore. But now we have lithium batteries and we have
0: mm-hmm.
20: this and we have that. So even though the traditional way of starting fires is going away, but now we have new things that are popping up and new practices, and
0: mm-hmm.
20: unfortunately social media that's showing people, hey, if you do this really cool thing with
0: yeah,
20: fire,
0: here's a challenge.
20: Exactly.
0: Yeah, no, don't do that.
20: Yeah, and mm-hmm. there's the fire ones, but there's also the medical ones. I mean, I don't
0: mm-hmm.
20: want to bring back Tide Pods at all because that was one of the most ridiculous things, but we always have new hurdles that pop up, and
0: mm-hmm.
20: We partner again with the hospitals and the police department and the ambulance to do whatever we can
0: mm-hmm.
20: to get out there and different activities and
0: sure.
20: just try to help out as much as we can for raising the awareness.
0: And I'm assuming that it takes a lot of communication with all of those just to keep up on things.
20: Absolutely. Yeah, there's people like me in all those agencies, and
0: mm-hmm.
20: we communicate as much as we can, and they're great in their fields, and
0: okay.
20: I basically just tag along, and I'm lucky enough just to be there.
0: Right, yeah.
20: yeah.
0: This is a great program. So if anybody wants to know more, can they just give you a call on this, and you'll obviously, because you love to talk, you'll tell them more?
20: You know, I love to talk. If our call volume would go skyrocketing, I might not be able to, but we have a lot of information out on our social media pages,
0: mm-hmm.
20: and we also have our website, westfargofire.org. We are a very transparent company. We have
0: yeah.
20: up-to-date, I think Chief just came out with the annual report
0: mm-hmm.
20: For the previous year, so he loves data. He likes to put it out there and let everybody know what we've been doing, what type of calls we've been to, how we've been working together. We have all of our programs that we do. We do car seat checks. We do in-home services, things like that for people who have genuine questions. But I would visit those first.
0: Mm-hmm.
20: Look into it because everybody's different. So
0: sure.
20: if you can find the answer yourself, kudos to you. And
0: okay.
20: it's a learning experience.
0: All right.
20: If you have a harder time finding it, then you can give me a call and then we can address it from there.
0: All
20: but
0: right.
20: I'd love to help either way.
0: All right. That sounds great. We're here today, Robbie on the Road. We're at the West Fargo Fire Department talking about the community risk reduction and everything that is the West Fargo Fire Department. We'll talk more coming up here after 7 with Travis Olson. I'm Robbie for the Mighty 790 and 104.7 KFGO.
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19: It's the morning crew. It's Robbie on the road here this morning. We're at the West Fargo Fire Department, and we're talking with Travis Olson, the Community Risk Reduction Officer. So let's talk a little bit about safety topics, you know, the things that you want the public to know. You know, the smoke detectors and all of that kind of stuff. Let's talk a little bit about that.
20: Yeah, absolutely. So like we had talked about trying to advocate for people and lower their risks when medically, but obviously we also live in an area where if there is a fire, we want to make sure that we have that early detection. So if you have your smoke alarms in your house, take a look at the back of it. It's not going to hurt you. Take the smoke alarm down, look at the back of it, see if it's less than 10 years old. There should be a manufacturer's date on there.
19: Okay.
20: Do some simple math. If you have a smoke alarm that's over 10 years old, you're going to want to replace that so that it will properly work in the time that there is a fire or smoke.
19: Mm-hmm.
20: It'll let you know way before you have something that's going to be life-threatening. If you have a smoke alarm that's changing in color because it used to be white, but now it's
19: yellow,
20: yeah, or darker, right?
19: Get rid of it.
20: Yeah, get a new one because we want to have that present. And then obviously we have heat. Now we're dealing with the warmer days, but
19: mm-hmm.
20: most of the time we have cold weather. So we have furnaces and we have gas-powered furnaces, and with those we have carbon monoxide, and that's a very scary thing because it's invisible. You can't see, smell, taste it, or nothing, but it does affect the body and it can be deadly. So if you have a gas-powered furnace, see if you have a carbon monoxide detector already in your home. It might be that smoke alarm outside your bed. It might be combination smoke, carbon monoxide. But if you don't, it's good to have a carbon monoxide detector present. They'll go off. They'll let you know.
19: Okay.
20: Because, yeah, if you start feeling the signs and symptoms, you might think that you're just getting sick.
19: Mm-hmm.
20: But it might actually be that carbon monoxide getting into your system.
19: Okay.
20: So, and then having escape plans. Obviously, we talk with the little kids again. We always say make an escape
19: plan. Sometimes you think it's silly, but, you
0: you need it.
20: Yeah, absolutely. Whatever age you are, kids going to college, know your way out. You're living in an apartment building, know your way out, right? If you're moving around, know your way out. Talk to your kids about your bedroom windows. Let them know how their bedroom windows work, right? Because if there is an emergency, they have to get out. Don't try to just kind of...
0: Don't worry, they're not sneaking out on you. You want fire safety. Safety first.
20: Safety first. And then another big thing is just sleep with your bedroom doors closed.
0: Really?
20: Yeah, sleep with them closed. I know that you might be afraid of the dark, have a nightlight, things
0: sure.
20: like that. But even the most affordable bedroom door that's mm-hmm. put together, not as like a full core door, that will keep smoke, heat, and fire out of your bedroom. So
0: wow.
20: sleep with those bedroom doors closed. If you ever have an emergency, you got to leave, close those doors. It'll make sure that the fire doesn't spread. So it's a lot of things that we talk to everybody.
0: Mm-hmm.
20: My job is great because this portion of it is the same thing from the cradle to the grave. I get to talk to them, spin it a little bit different, but it's the way that people perceive it.
0: Mm-hmm.
20: I just want to make sure that they know smoke alarms, carbon monoxide, and escape plans. It's a huge
0: right.
20: way to help you and your family out.
0: All right. Some great information here. We'll talk a little bit more as to if anybody has any questions or concerns, what we can do about that. We'll do that just before 8 o'clock. For now, we're here at the West Fargo Fire Department, but we got to talk with Jeff Carney from Dark Horse IT. Good morning, Jeff. How about those business emails going to my spam all the time? Why is that?
1: Yeah, so that's a good question. I see that all the time. So we kind of make an assumption that just email works because that's, you know, what it should do, right? I mean,
4: yep.
1: a lot of us for our personal emails use Gmail or Yahoo or some people use .outlook.com or whatever it is. And when you use those personal emails, the company like Google just takes care of all the back-end security for you. When you have your own email like jeff.carney@darkhorseit.com or any professional domain, then the actual responsibility is on you to set it up. And most people don't know that and don't do that. And so the way it works is the actual receiver of the email, so if you're using Outlook or Gmail or whatever, whoever you're sending it to, they determine how legitimate your email is. And it then determines if it goes to spam or gets blocked or whatever. Well, there are certain settings that you need to set up in your email, professional email, to make sure that it's validated. And I'm not going to go into the details and bore everyone because it's kind of like jargon. But there are three settings. They're DKIM, DMARC, and SPF.
4: Okay.
1: And when you set those correctly, it just can guarantee that your email gets digitally signed, so it can be verified that it hasn't been modified. It is verified of like the you pre-authorize where you're sending it from ahead of time so it knows it's you. And then the last setting is like rules that determine what happens if those emails don't pass those other rules that I just said. And so the receiving email recipient can look at those rules that you set up and with very certainty know that this is a legitimate email.
4: Yeah, and I've noticed that a lot. My business, so I got a Gmail personal account and that's what we use here at work too. And it's kind of quirky how things will go sometimes because like my personal, I even have to, I check my spam a lot because I might be getting some important things from my retirement outfit, my bank or my credit card that I really need to see. Boom, it goes there, and I have to mark not as spam a lot. And then there's stuff that I have tried to unsubscribe stuff that still pops
1: yeah,
4: in.
1: Yeah,
4: it drives me nuts.
1: Yeah, so that's really your email provider looking at these settings and whoever's sending it and determining how legitimate the sender is. Now, again, sometimes the spam emails go through because they have the email security in the back, even though the content is not legitimate.
4: Mm-hmm.
1: So they just have the settings right where maybe a legitimate bank doesn't. I have a tool on, you can go directly to darkhorseitsecurity.com and you can test your professional domain and see. It also tests website security on that app, but one of the main things is email testing. And it'll let you know if you have those settings set up correctly. And then you can know if you're going to be able to land in the inbox or the spam box. And it's just something that I just don't think a lot of business people know. And maybe you're not the business owner. Maybe you're just the person that at this business that's receiving these emails. And like you just said, constantly going in the spam box. What you could do, you could end up being like the hero at your office You can go to that darkhorseitsecurity.com, scan your domain, and if it's not set up correctly, you can go to your IT department at your office, or you can contact Dark Horse IT, and we'll help you. And just let them know that, hey, we need to get this email security down so that our emails are going through. That's really the bottom line, is that it's our responsibility when we have a professional email to make sure it's set up. Because when you just purchase it, like if you just bought it from Google or Microsoft and plugged it in and go, it's not set up with those security things by default.
4: I've noticed if I send out multiple emails to all this, you know, like something, you know, the outfit or something, like I said, well, I didn't receive it, check your spam. I mean,

0: who are familiar with either ChatGPT, Claude, or Google Gemini,
1: okay,
0: and are just kind of using it, but want to like unlock that next level. We're going to be talking about like using AI integrated in your apps. So in your email, in your spreadsheets, in PowerPoints, things like that, we're going to talk about connecting other things and then using AI to control those other things. And that's the basics. So if you're interested in that, if today doesn't work, you can go to the website. Actually, now I've updated the main website, so you can go to darkhorseit.com, and there's an AI button at the top. You can click that, and then there's another button for classes, and you can sign up and see the different scheduled classes. We have beginner's class, advanced ones, too. So we'd love to have you join, and it's not too late for today's class as well if you're not doing anything over the lunch hour.
1: Okay, perfect. Well, yeah, so AI classes, darkhorseit.com, right? And
0: yep,
1: then also more about this email thing that, that people can help you.
0: Yeah, they go right to the blog button, the KFGO blog button, and get to this email thing. And again, there's a contact form right there at darkhorseit.com that you can reach out if you had any questions, need some IT help, or just curious about what's not working with your email.
1: Is it, well, one thing we're probably going to have you work on, and this has been kind of issues, like every once in a while we'll get like a mass to all the our coworkers here at KFGO, and it's like, a, you know, to every one of them. And sometimes I won't get it. I said, "Did you get that email?" I'm like, "No." And then I look and it's nowhere. And then they'll say, "Look," and then they'll forward it to me. And my name is on the recipient list, but I never got it. It's just, it's quirky how that works sometimes.
0: Yeah.
1: I don't know. And what I sometimes wonder, did I accidentally hit block? You know what I mean? So sometimes they'll do that. And I guess I have to go look to see who I blocked or not. Maybe.
0: So there's two solutions to that. One is the manual hard way. And that's like when you find that email in the spam, you can go and mark it as not spam.
1: Right.
0: And then it'll like start to trust that more. But then when you guys are sending out, if it's showing like all the other people that are getting it, it's automatically going to think it's spam. So there's a couple other techniques you can do that.
1: Mine doesn't go, it doesn't go to spam, though. It just doesn't appear.
0: Oh, it doesn't go at all?
1: Yeah,
0: okay.
1: And then someone will forward to you. Yeah, it shows that you were one of the, on the two, you know, like two senders. Yeah. So,
0: well, maybe we need to scan your guys' email and see what's going on. But, yeah, so I do use like a an email client called EM Client.
1: Okay.
0: And I plug in my thing. One of the features of that is it can send mass email, but it actually just sends one at a time, even though you create a list. And then it could like fill in, like if you have everyone's first name, you could put like a variable for their name.
1: Okay.
0: So it would then like fit, it's like a replacement to like MailChimp or something. I just,
1: gotcha.
0: That does the same thing essentially.
1: Perfect.
0: But yeah, so Jeff Carney, jeff.carney@darkhorseit.com if you want to email me directly, or go straight to our website.
1: All right. Thank you so much. It's very easy to find. Jeff Carney, Dark Horse IT, each and every Thursday with us here on the KFGO Morning Crew. Have a great weekend, my friend.
0: You too. Now, thanks, Derek.
1: See you again next week. This is the KFGO Morning Crew. We'll check in with Robbie Daniels again from the West Fargo Fire Department to tell Tom Szymanski's forecast coming up.
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4: 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News and views.
5: They're farmers. They're individuals that are leaders when it comes to their commodity, which is soybeans. Jim Thompson is with us. He's chairman of the North Dakota Soybean Council. Jim, good to have you back on News and Views.
6: Good morning, Joel. Thanks for having us.
5: And also, Justin Sherlock is with us. He is president of the North Dakota Soybean Growers Association. Justin, it drives you nuts when I do this to you every time, but describe the differences between the two organizations.
7: Well, Joel, you know, we've talked about it before, but I don't think we can ever talk about it enough. You know, in my role, what we do at the Soybean Growers Association, we're really that policy organization. So when we talk about trade policy, you know, the tariffs, the input prices, farm bill, the protection, safety nets, crop insurance, all those things, that's our wheelhouse. That's where we work. We work with our congressional delegation, try and pass good farm policy, make sure a safety net's in place for our growers. Transportation issues, you know, trade issues. Those are the things we focus on, the policy. A lot of that day-to-day stuff that's happening right here, right now. And then I'll toss it over to Jim. He can talk about what the council does and kind of that bigger picture stuff they focus on.
6: Yeah, thanks, Justin. So the North Dakota Soybean Council, we're in charge of administering the federal checkoff. So we are overseen by United Soybean Board, and under the act and order, it is our job to see that the funds produced by the checkoff are spent wisely and for the North Dakota soybean grower.
5: Okay, so just so I can paraphrase, and then you can say, Joel, you didn't listen to a damn word I said. You ready? When it comes to you, Justin, you're talking about policy. You're talking about every now and then you're going to be in a hotel room in D.C. or at an open house or at a you know, something where a congressional member is holding at a local school. You're going to be there talking about policy. And when it comes to you, Jim, farmers are making an investment. And they want you to make sure that we get the best when it comes to trade and other things. Fair?
6: Fair.
5: There.
7: And I think one thing, too, to make sure that your listeners know is, you know, you hear a lot about soybean checkoff. You know, soybean producers pay into the soybean checkoff. That money goes to the soybean checkoff. That goes for the work Jim at the council does and what USB, the United Soybean Board, does. None of that money goes into lobbying or the policy side of things.
5: It can't, right?
7: So, you know, when people think, oh, I pay checkoff dollars and then they're lobbying on my behalf, why? I hear a lot, I pay soybean checkoff, why aren't they getting us better farm policy? The checkoff isn't for that. On the association, we're membership driven, so it's our membership dues and our partnerships that help fund that work. So that's why you have to be a member of our organization. We can't use your checkoff dollars that everybody pays in to lobby on policy. They're completely separate. So we want to make sure people do know that.
5: And it's your job to break down the doors, Jim, to say, hey, we got a better product.
6: Right. Both internationally and domestically. So we're looking at domestic demand as far as crushing, as biofuels, internationally as trade other than China, you know, avenues that we can find our way in. And
5: I am going to mention the word China a little
6: absolutely.
5: Bit later.
6: Well, yeah. I think you have to.
5: I think so, too.
6: They've been the elephant in the room for the last, well, many years. Mm-hmm. But, you know, our job at the council now is we have to look beyond that, right? We're long-term looking for relationships. We're looking for trade. We're looking for other avenues. We have to have these backup plans. And now they're kind of becoming our primary plans, with China hopefully coming back into the market to buy. But we can't rely on them anymore, just like we used to.
5: There are questions I'm about to ask you too, and I don't care if you look at each other, if you point at each other, whatever. You know, you're two different organizations, but whichever one feels that they want to answer it first or can answer it better. It as bad as it feels when it comes to trade, when it comes to commodity groups, it feels good when it comes to biodiesel. I don't know why. It just feels like maybe some of the world is starting to realize it's some of the United States is starting to realize. And maybe it's because of the price per barrel of fuel. Maybe it's that. But am I wrong with that sense?
6: Well,
5: they looked at each other, by the way.
6: So I will compliment Justin and his group on the policy side, because they work so hard on the RVOs and the 45Zs and all the policy related things for bio-based fuels, right? On the checkoff side, we've also invested a lot of money in research, and we work with like the Clean Fuels Alliance. We're a member of their group. So, you know, we've been working really hard to change the whole mindset of this isn't your dad's biodiesel, right? We're talking renewable diesel now, which is basically chemically similar to diesel. So we've made so many strides and so much progress that we're kind of getting out with the old thoughts and feelings on biofuels. And there's a lot of momentum thanks to the policy people for getting it done. So I think it's just a better perspective and understanding of what these biofuels are and what they can do for us.
5: Justin?
7: Well, I'll compliment Jim as well. You know, they laid the foundation. The council and the USB for decades has been working on expanding biodiesel use, and then the research that went into renewable diesel, some of that work. They did the hard work of figuring out how to make it work. And then they kicked it to us and said, okay, we've got a product available that's good for the American economy, a good for the American consumer, for rural economies, for rural economic development. We need you guys to convince the policymakers to help make this happen. And that's the work we've been working on for decades. But we finally have seen a lot of good progress. The last administration, you know, didn't quite get it across the finish line. They were supportive of it, but didn't get it there. I'll give credit to the Trump administration. They got the RVOs out here. Unfortunately, we're still waiting on our final guidance on 45Z. It's stuck
5: what
7: in.
5: What is 45Z for the average listener?
7: 45Z is a production tax credit, essentially. So the producer of the biofuel, when they produce a biofuel, they get a tax credit. And that it's very similar to what we do in most industries in the United States. We give tax credits to help spur innovation and spur development. And, you know, if you're a big investor and you want to put in a renewable diesel facility or the infrastructure to produce more biofuels, this tax credit is that little carrot that helps you say, okay, I'm willing to invest in this plant because the government's going to be behind me for the next several years.
5: Okay.
7: So we're still waiting on that final guidance to come out of the White House, out of OMB. We've been patiently waiting. I think, again, we're really close to the finish line, and I think we've got a lot of great success ahead of us. We just got to get it across the finish line, and we're really close. And I think we're going to see something hopefully in the next few weeks. We've been hearing that for many weeks, but, you know, there's not a shortage of other things going on. But I think we're close. But long-term, you know, biofuel, I think, is a huge part of our success and our future. The crush plants in North Dakota were largely built because of biofuel growth, and I think we're going to continue to see that. I think soybeans are poised to have a biofuel story like what ethanol has had the last decade or two. You know, look at what ethanol has done for the corn demand market domestically in the U.S. And it created steady domestic demand right here at home and created a huge economic boom in our rural communities. I don't know how many younger people came home to farm, probably because of ethanol and because of soybean exports to China largely. In the last few decades, when I was a kid growing up, I'm in my late 30s, but when I was a kid,
5: really?
7: I knew
5: you had to say that. But go ahead.
7: Well, I say I'm middle aged now, you know, late 30s, but you know, growing up, I only remember two or three kids that I went to school with, probably 6 years either side of me, who were for sure going to come home and farm. Mm-hmm. And now I would say there's over a dozen people that I went to school with a few years of me either way in age that are home farming, and they're raising families in our rural communities. Their spouses live in our communities, work in our communities. It's helping keep our few businesses we have left in rural North Dakota open. So I think biofuels was a huge part of that. Our soybean exports to China was a huge part of that. Trade. And even if with the biofuels, we still need trade. You know, the corn side, they have to export DDGs, ethanol exports. Canada is one of our largest ethanol customers, I believe. I should quit talking about corn, but when I talk about soybeans, you know, we have opportunities as well. SAF, a lot of Asian countries were very interested in the SAF market, sustainable aviation fuel. There is so much potential in biofuels. I think it's going to be a huge part of our future. So we have to keep investing in it and working on it. And, you know, that's why we're here. We're going to keep advocating for biofuel use.
5: I look at it in terms of, call it my old winter safety meetings, call it my book club, call it whatever you want. It's a bunch of guys eating deer sausage and drinking beer. But we get together, and the one thing that always gets pointed out when I talk to them about renewables, whatever, is renewables are always going to do better when oil prices go up. They just are. There's a bigger demand. There's all of that. Have you seen that affect commodity prices, Jim, in a positive way, now that oil prices are at times over $100 a barrel?
6: That's a tricky question, because what we've seen in the commodity markets is you've seen a lot of these funds that are tied commodities with oil, and you've seen a sell-off in the commodities and this increase in oil prices. A lot of times you think they go hand in hand, but in the last few months, they really have been separating themselves. So you've been seeing a lot of these index funds getting out of the commodities. So there's been a little bit of a sell-off lately in that. So it's really tough to just generalize that statement and say that that's always true.
5: Justin, I'm curious what you think about this.
7: I agree with Jim, and I think one maybe ag commodity that has separated itself from the rest of the pack would be soybean oil. Specifically, soybean oil prices are up significantly. I think somewhat maybe because crude oil's up, but I think more so because they saw the support that the administration put into behind biofuels. They saw 45Z proposals come out. They saw the RVO come out. The administration has spoken positively about biofuels for, they've been in a year and a half now, and it's been a lot of positive talk. I think soybean oil and is strong because the demand is there for the biofuels because of the policy. I think it maybe has separated from crude oil. We'd have to get an economist in to talk more about that. And, you know, we can certainly connect the people with the right folks to talk about that. But, you know, soybean oil, the crush margin is phenomenal right now. Now, it was struggling, but it's a commodity. It could be down in a week from now. Just like our commodity prices took a huge hit this last couple of weeks. We're in real dangerous territory with our commodity prices again. It could turn around in a matter of a week. But as of right now, when we're here talking to you today, the financial situation for farmers was already bad, and boy, I unfortunately the last couple of weeks it's been really bad. I think I saw one ag media guy talking about this, that corn had like the largest, the fastest and largest drop in the last 6 years in a week span. I mean, it was ugly.
5: Yeah, so. And most people need to realize, and I'm sure they do, that if you're a soybean farmer, you're more than likely a corn farmer. I mean, those two things go the same. Jim Thompson, chairman of the North Dakota Soybean Council, Justin Sherlock, president of the North Dakota Soybean Growers, are going to stay with us. They'll take your calls, too, or comments, 1-800-880-5346, or you can text us at 35270. One of the techs come in and say, Joel, the biggest problem with biodiesel is that it doesn't matter the price of soybeans or fuel. It's always 10 cents a gallon higher than straight diesel fuel. I want to make sure the guys get a chance to answer that. Jim Thompson is with us. He's chairman of the North Dakota Soybean Council, and Justin Sherlock is president of the North Dakota Soybean Growers Association. I didn't do a good job of this. Justin, tell them what your hometown is.
7: I'm from Daisy, North Dakota, over in Barnes County, and farm around that Wimbledon-Courtney area up there. So, Barnes,
5: Jim?
7: That's been all over.
6: Yeah, our farm is northwest Cass County in between Page and Ayer.
5: There you go. So everybody who wants to know where the boys are from, you've got it. Now, before the break, I read this. It said, the biggest problem with biodiesel is that it doesn't matter the price of soybeans or fuel. It's always 10 cents a gallon higher than straight diesel fuel. Who wants to comment on that?
6: I'll start real quick. That's not always the case, though, because I think it depends geographically where you're at and what your policies are for that particular area. Pacific Northwest, very green. They want to be, you know, friendly into the environment. They're going to have incentives for biodiesel. They're going to probably buy the price down a little bit or give some, more credits. So I think you're going to see that reflection in the price. So it's going to be different depending on where you're at.
7: And I think it's largely going to be driven by demand a little bit, too, where, you know, biodiesel, if you have good demand locally and you have a processing plant near, it's supply and demand. If you've got a biodiesel plant right near you, you probably can get biodiesel cheaper than petroleum diesel. And depending on what your shipping costs are for the tanker to go pick up a load at your local, you know, fuel terminal versus the biodiesel plant. So it's all, everything is local. It's just like gas prices. You know, if you drive 30 miles down the road, your gas price, well, heck, here in Fargo, you drive two blocks down the road and your gas price is different at different stations. Yeah. So that's a big part of it. But the price is, it has come down significantly, and it's a good product now.
5: You know, what we used to say about, you know, Bismarck having a refinery and their fuel was always higher than Fargo's, you know, and it was like, maybe the dealers get together. I don't know, but maybe they don't. Somebody else texted in and said, it sure seems funny that now that planting season is over, that fertilizer prices have dropped almost in half, and the war seems that it is still going on. Justin.
7: Well, you know, I haven't been able to make heads or tails of what commodities, oil, fertilizer, the grains are going to do with this war. I mean, most of us are sitting here saying oil should be $200 a barrel, and it's not. You know, refined fuels are coming down right now, even though the war's picking back up again. I don't know. But what I do know on fertilizer is my understanding is the New Orleans price for urea, for example, is about pre-Iran war levels. You know, the futures price has come down, but the local price that if I were to go buy a ton of fertilizer for my local co-op today, it is not back to pre-Iran war levels. It is still extremely elevated from where it was. So if I have to buy fertilizer for this fall or next spring, as of right now, I cannot get much of a discount compared to where it was in the heat of spring.
5: We're taking your calls first. That comes first. And let's get to Kent. Kent, you're on with the guys. Go ahead.
8: Yes, I certainly appreciate the work that your North Dakota soybean people are doing, you know, in support of farmers. But I have a question. A couple of weeks ago or so, when the U.S. House, I believe, passed their version of the finally of the farm bill, I believe there was a portion of it that included year-round use of E15, and it did pass, I believe. But if I understood it right, I believe the lobbying portion of the United Soybean Board, which is different, I suppose, than what you folks are representing right now. But anyway, that portion of the United Soybean Council that was lobbying, anyway, they opposed year-round E15 in that bill. And I'm just wondering now, I don't know if the Senate's going to get around to doing their version of the farm bill or if it's going to be a standalone bill on E15. But it certainly is going to need unified support for year-round 15 if it's going to pass. Do you know what the rationale was as far as why they opposed E15 in that bill?
7: Yeah, well, I appreciate that question because, boy, there was a lot of misinformation a few weeks ago when that did happen. There was a vote in the House on E15. And there was news reporting that the American Soybean Association, which I'm one of North Dakota's three directors on ASA, so I'm happy to speak to this. I serve on our ASA board. There was a news story that said ASA opposes E15, and that is completely not true. ASA has always worked with our corn folks over at National Corn Growers Association, with Renewable Fuels Association. We are absolutely supportive of year-round E15. We want to see that. And we've always worked together with them to support biofuels as a whole. Where there was some differences is we, at ASA, we do have some reservations about the current proposal that was put forward on the E15. Again, we want to see year-round E15. We are hoping it can get through the Senate. We're working with the Senate and with the corn folks to make that happen. But the biggest thing is this version, the bill that got through the House, what it did was it made some of those small refinery exemptions, the SREs that we fight over every year, it made those permanent, and it made them built into the rule where they were, some of these refineries would be allowed to get out of complying with the renewable fuel standard, not have to blend ethanol forever. It would make that permanent. And that's our concern, is that when you make the SREs permanent, before, the SREs were on a case-by-case basis. They would have to get reviewed and granted. And unfortunately, in our opinion, too many of them were granted. And anytime you grant a small refinery exemption, you're reducing the total demand for biofuel that the RFS, the Renewable Fuel Standard, mandates be used in this country. So that was our concern, is that we want E15, but if you put SREs in, you're affecting how much biofuels are going to be used. So the Trump administration gave us a great renewable volume obligation, the mandate for how much biofuel you have to use. We've fought for decades to get this growth. This is good for American agriculture. The president said, use your ag products domestically. This was one of the ways we were going to do that. If you grant SREs, you basically take the starting number and you minus the SREs, and now you're left with a much smaller demand number. So that's why the ASA is concerned with it. We're still want E15. We got to figure out a way to try and resolve this SRE issue.
5: Kent, I don't want to cut you off without letting you get a chance to comment on that.
8: No, I appreciate the clarification, you know, because I don't think it was made very clear, you know, as to what the rationale was. But, you know, certainly it has to be a united effort, you know, between the corn and soybean people. And I'm sure that that's what it will continue to be.
5: Oh.
8: And just hope that it can get to the finish line.
5: You bet. Thank you, Kent. Full disclosure, I recognize the voice, and he's been a leader for a long time when it comes to ag, when it comes to politics on both the local and national stage. So I'm really glad you guys had a chance.
6: So on that, Steve Senske, the president of ASA, he came out and did kind of a media tour and clarified their position that had it been a standalone E15, you know, that's just a slam dunk. But because it was tied in with these other things, they didn't come out opposed to it. They just were neutral to it. And when it came out as neutral, that got twisted and things just went downhill real quick. But yeah, absolutely. You know, we're all in the same boat. We're in the same direction when it comes to biofuels.
5: Well, and like I said earlier, soybean farmers are usually corn farmers, you know, and so there's an interest there, and there's a reason your two groups meet together and talk to each other. Somebody texted in and said, I was wondering if they would compare fertilizer to the meat packing plants, that there should be more competition within the market. Your thoughts on that?
7: Yeah, I'll hop in and say absolutely. There should be way more competition. And, you know, fertilizer is like the meatpacking, and it's like a lot of the other industries in agriculture. It's consolidated to a few companies that control the entire supply chain. You know, the Trump administration has announced steps that they're working on to try and increase that competition. The Biden administration before them had taken steps to try and increase some competition. I think the reality is, a fertilizer production facility, or, you know, if you're mining some of these nutrients, you know, you're talking about a multi-billion-dollar facility. So a few million dollars of credits doesn't go very far to try and, you know, spur innovation and development. But we'll figure it out. I think there's been enough emphasis on this, and I think they know the farmers are frustrated. This has been a problem since, well, I remember growing up in the 90s, we talked about fertilizer consolidation in the industry. And so I do think there's enough focus on it right now. I think we're going to try and do something about it. And one of the things we're doing is we're trying to remove the countervailing duties on imported phosphates. Right now, on Moroccan phosphate in particular, there's essentially a tax that's levied that because some U.S. companies felt they were being hurt, even though they can't supply the demand domestically, they were able to somehow get basically an import tax put on phosphates coming into this country. And I believe we've had studies that have shown that's cost the American farmers $3.6 billion in the last 10 or so years. So, you know, that comes right out of our pockets, and that's hurting farmers' bottom line.
5: You know, let's get into policy. Let's get into trade. Let's get into China. You know, a lot of people look at what was headed farmers' way, and I don't know why, but $18 billion seems to stick in my head. You guys can correct me on that. But When you're looking at increased costs, when you're looking at increased price, there's this perception that because of what the government is doing, that in some way financially it's just helping you immensely. Jim, does it meet cost is what I'm about to ask you.
6: No. Actually, I'll refer to a friend of mine that I met on a national board. He put out a statement shortly after the bridge payments were released, and the corn market went down that day. For his operation, the corn market went down to affect his operation greater than what that bridge payment was going to be. So in one day, that was gone.
5: Yeah. Justin.
7: I'll just echo that. You look at the bridge assistance payments, which were absolutely needed so we could help pay some bills from last year. You know, farmers have been going through 3-4 years in a row. That's why a lot of farmers supported President Trump, is we were in really financial tough shape coming out of those last few years of the last administration. The last administration didn't work on getting us any trade deals at all. They didn't work on, you know, I said earlier, they didn't get the biofuels across the finish line. They talked about it. And so the Trump folks, you know, during the campaign and during the administration when they first got in, have been talking really big about a lot of this stuff. But now here we are, a year and a half into the Trump administration, and I talked to my friends and neighbors back home, a lot of our members. They support the president. They still have up until about now. Most of them, I have some of my friends and neighbors, some of the most loyal Trump supporters there are. And they support President Trump, but they have told me they're starting to wonder if he's ever going to get any of these things across the finish line. He starts a lot of things. They said he hasn't finished very many of them, and that's where they're feeling frustration. And I know we're going to hear from some of your listeners about that, that, we do all these framework trade agreements with these other countries. We were supposed to diversify trade, right? The president told us, get away from China. Well, we don't have any of these framework agreements across the finish line with these other countries. And the Iran conflict, to Jim's point, what his friend said to him, the Iran conflict, the increase in fertilizer and fuel prices alone more than added up to that bridge payment as well. So any payments we've gotten to help us pay our bills have been eaten up by the increased costs we've had from this conflict, which is still ongoing. So, you know, we've had, you know, trade agreements not being done. The renewable fuels stuff hasn't made it across the finish line. You know, now we're talking about Cuba as well. I mean, it's like, how many adventures can we go on with China? You know, we're told that we have a trade agreement with them or a trade truce or whatever it is, but there's nothing from the Chinese side. You know, we were really hoping to see something out of that summit with President Xi and President Trump that the Chinese acknowledged, yes, we're going to buy that 25 million metric tons that the White House said that we would buy. There's been nothing. And we're just being told from the administration, trust us, it's going to happen. And I do think they will buy. China did buy the 12 million metric tons last year. I do think for political reasons, China will buy probably that 25 million metric tons. But it's pretty hard for me to go to my banker and say, oh, the administration told me to just trust them, so give me a loan for another year, please. Pretty please.
5: So let me throw one right out of left field on you guys. You talk about the bridge payment. I mean, every one of us three know why it's important. Okay, so I want to preface this question not as though it's coming from my belief as much. I bought myself insurance. But what do you say to the individual that looks at you two and says, you voted that way. Why should we give you a bridge payment? Why should we prop you up when, in fact, you voted in the way that got you knocked down? Now, which one of you two want to answer that one?
6: Well, if you could tell the future, obviously that would probably affect your vote. But you were hoping that the policies and the rhetoric that you were hearing was going to, you know, be forthright and come true. But in reality, we don't want these payments, right? We want open market. We want trade. I want to be able to sell my crop to whom I want or to whoever wants to buy it. But I don't want that big customer taken away from me either. But believe me, when I guarantee you, if you go on Facebook after we're on today, 90% of your comments are going to be negative towards farmers, negative towards agriculture, mm-hmm. that we're a bunch of welfare recipients. We don't want to be that. So
5: and you know what? I don't farm. And that's true. All of my good friends farm. And that is so true. And I'm glad to hear you say that, because that perception to send to the public is just wrong. If in fact somebody believes it's true.
6: And I mentioned it off air, but Justin and I, we're tired of being the tip of the spear when it comes to policy and trade. Just leave us alone.
5: I have a question, and I'm going to throw this to you and then go to the break, and then you can answer it on the backside. Okay. Which is the investment that you collectively make with your checkoff dollar into developing markets, okay? So you build relationships, and then an administration comes in and it's gone. And so the question is pretty simple. Is it a good investment when you really don't control it?
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11: ABC NBC News, I'm Michelle Franzen. After signaling a deal is closed, President Trump calling off planned strikes on Iran and saying an agreement could be signed in a matter of days. ABC's Rachel Scott has more.
12: Hours after threatening to hit Iran very hard and seize the country's oil industry, President Trump abruptly backing off, claiming there is now a deal to end the war.
13: We just made a great settlement of the war with Iran, and we're going to be subject to finalization of documents, which should get done over the next few days.
12: Iran and the U.S. have been trading fire for days.
11: The House and Senate failing to pass short-term extensions of FISA wiretap authorization set to expire tomorrow, with bipartisan pushback over acting DNI Director Bill Pulte. President Trump now announcing he's nominating former SEC Chair Jay Clayton to head the intel agencies. World Cup fever building for tomorrow night's match in Los Angeles. The U.S. takes on Paraguay. This is ABC News. In Southern California, Pasadena police say a so-called horseplay incident between two officers led to one officer being injured.
14: Two officers were allegedly playing with their guns when one went off. In newly released dash cam video, as one officer is pulling into the Pasadena Police Department garage, another officer at the back of his patrol SUV pulls out his gun and points it, seemingly jokingly, at the officer pulling in. The officer pulling in then pulls out his gun again, seemingly jokingly, but the gun fires. The bullet went through the windshield and hit the first officer in the shoulder. It happened last September, but just now has become known publicly. The chief calls it horseplay or failing to follow safety rules. The officer who was shot has recovered. The chief says the officers involved were disciplined. Alex Stone, ABC News.
11: Severe storms once again targeting the Midwest with the threat of heavy winds and tornadoes. Confirmed tornadoes in east central Illinois already. Michelle Franzen, ABC News.
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5: Jim Thompson is with us. He is chairman of the North Dakota Soybean Council, and Justin Sherlock is with us. He's president of the North Dakota Soybean Growers Association. We're talking about more than just soybeans. We're talking about ag trade, the 250th, everything that's coming with it. And probably the best way, Justin, I'm going to throw this one at you, that I can lead in with this, is somebody writing in and said, Justin had a good article in the last magazine about American history with trade. What did that article contain? Because that goes right to what we were talking about.
7: Yeah, well, you know, maybe some folks don't know, but Jim and I are both finishing our terms in our kind of our leadership roles on our within the state board. We're still going to be on the boards for a while, but you know, letting some other folks take a turn and step up. So it was kind of my farewell letter, and I wanted to remind folks that American history, you know, America was founded on agricultural trade. You know, the original, the colonies, a lot of the settlers who came here from Europe and Asia and all over the world came here because of the promise of agriculture and, you know, the move west in North Dakota, our history in North Dakota. I mean, agriculture, trade, and doing business with the rest of the world is what's really driven most of American history. So I just wanted to remind people, trade has been the bedrock of our country's history, and I think it needs to be, people need to be reminded how important trade is for our country and that we still have to have trade. And you know, right now USMCA is up for renegotiation in July here. We might miss that deadline, it sounds like, but you know, again, probably one of the biggest trade deals that has had the most impact on North Dakota agriculture ever. We have to get it right. We have to maintain it. So trade is a good thing. Let's keep, you know, fighting the good fight and continue trading with the world.
5: So let me go back to devil's advocate, you guys. I am a soybean farmer and I send a check off to you, and it's an investment and I like it. Because I know the trade contingencies. I know the guys that go over there, you know, the groups that go over there. And I know that they know what they're talking about and what they're sent over there to do. Then an administration blows up trade with the country you went to. Did it matter? I mean, did that checkoff dollar matter if I invested in you when, in fact, you didn't have the power in the end to do what you should have been allowed to do?
6: Sure. So that dollar isn't the only dollar that you probably invested, though. So you've got all these other dollars that are in all these other buckets. You've got a lot of research dollars that go to NDSU for, you know, pesticide and insecticides and all these other studies that help the North Dakota soybean grower be a better soybean grower. So you've got the research side. We also participate in a number of national boards, and our voice is heard on those boards to help with other projects in the country, such as dredging in the lower Mississippi, which helps traffic flow. Maybe not directly North Dakota beans going down there, but when you don't have China, your beans have to go another direction. Justin just talked about USMCA. Mexico was our largest importer of soybeans from North Dakota. Those BNSF trains turned around. Instead of going west, they went south. So we don't. It's not just trade. It's a lot of other items and all these other buckets that those checkoff dollars are being, you know, invested in.
5: But can trade get blown up? And I go back to the 70s. You know, we were talking, Justin's grandpa's here, and we were talking about, you know, the Carter administration and how the wheat market blew up. And can this be really bad? It's bad, but can it be really bad?
7: It could be bad, but, you know, we have to keep fighting, and we have to keep working to open up those markets. And you know, even if bad policy happens today, you know what, we're going to keep working on it, because we all know things can turn around on a dime, and we might be selling to that country again tomorrow.
5: And a number of messages are coming in, guys, and I'm going to paraphrase it and look at each other, point again. But what they're talking about here is, are you nervous at all that we're going to lose longtime trading partners permanently because of the positions of the administration?
6: I think you have to take that head on and say, yeah, of course, that's always a concern. And this administration or any other, I mean, it doesn't take much but a tweet or a headline, and things can go south real quick. So with that in mind, on the checkoff side, we're always looking long term at all of these relationships we have with all these different trading partners we have, and just trying to maintain those. And then you look at the emerging markets that are up and coming. A lot of these Southeast Asia, you know, countries have more disposable income. With that comes a desire for better food, better protein. We saw it firsthand when we took a group of North Dakota soybean growers over to Vietnam and Thailand in January. You go into the grocery store over there and they have endless supplies of protein shakes, just like the ones you'd buy in the gas station here. Mm-hmm. It's amazing to see their appetite for good protein, how it's developing over there. So it gives us a lot of encouragement on the checkoff side that, hey, it's working. What we're doing is working. We're able to supply them. There's a little U.S. soy sticker on some of those products, and that really makes you encouraged about what we're doing.
5: I'm going to say this to you guys to your face because I've said it on air when you're not in the room, which is a concern I have. And I go back to my thought process of growing up and you know, if somebody had a big blue harvester on their, it was like, well, they raise livestock, you know, kind of a silo kind of a thing. But you see a lot of bins on farms now. And when you look at that, I instantly think of corn. You got to have things to store. You got to have things to handle. When you take a look at that, that's infrastructure. It's what it, you may not want to buy it, but you're going to have to buy it, right? When I look at China and I see what's happening in Brazil, for example, where I'm seeing ports being built, where I'm seeing railroads being built, and I'm seeing their ownership that involved with it, Justin, that makes me the most nervous of all of this.
7: Well, I Brazil is the gorilla in the room. If China's the gorilla on the buyer side, Brazil is the gorilla on the export side. And unfortunately, Brazil is much more cost competitive than we are currently. But yes, you can buy cheaper Brazilian soybeans, but the quality is not there. Brazilian soybeans are they're cheap.
5: But does that matter to China, the quality?
7: Yes and no. So China buys more soybeans than pretty much all the other customers put together. Mm-hmm. So you never replace China in the buyer world. But China will buy cheap soybeans, but China also, you talked about bins. China has some of the largest reserves in the world. China buys commodities and stores them for when there is a trade war, when there's a bad weather conflict. China, you know, they're prepared for things, right? Look at the oil industry. They've had huge petroleum reserves that have allowed them to kind of ride out this Iran conflict. Brazilian soybeans don't store well. They don't store hardly at all. You have to process them. You have to use them almost right away because of just they harvest them wet. They dry them. It's a different different than how we do it here. We have a good climate. Our beans are higher quality. We have a much better nutrition profile. So our beans store better. So China will still almost always want to buy some U.S. soybeans to rotate their reserve stock so that they always have good soybeans that store for months to even maybe a year or two. The other thing is a lot of our buyers, one of the things we've really worked hard on, Jim and his group, and also us, when I've gone overseas on trips, you know, a lot of people back home say to me, oh God, you went overseas again? You went on another international trip. Must be nice. Well, I see hotel rooms and meeting rooms, and I'm going to visit with customers at their processing plants, and I'm meeting with customers when I'm on these trips, and a lot of them are willing to buy a U.S. product at a premium because they know it has a better nutritional profile, it has better feeding qualities. If they're feeding livestock, they get better end results with their feeding operations, and they have better product to sell to consumers at the end of the day because they're using higher quality U.S. crops and commodities. And I think the thing I want to add on, you had mentioned about trade and these relationships and can an administration blow things up. And the thing I'll say is these relationships, we have spent decades. The checkoff has invested decades into this. And on the association side, we have as well. We work with our customers to work on trade issues, you know, whether it's the policy, the export, the tariff issues, maybe phytosanitary import restrictions. We have personal relationships with these buyers around the world. And those relationships have been what's keeping us going, even if we have an administration that says, oh, we don't want you to trade with so-and-so. Okay, maybe there's hiccups along the road, but these relationships that we spend time and effort to build and use the checkoff funds to help establish these long-term relationships, we're still buying people to people. When they buy from Brazil, they're just buying commodity soybeans at a cheap discount. There's no person that they can pick up the phone and say,
5: but that is what
7: hey,
5: they're doing.
7: They are buying them, mm-hmm. but at the end of the day, when things get rough and there's problems, there's no support that comes with them when they buy Brazilian soybeans. They're just buying a generic bean from a big old, you know, international company. When they buy from us, if there's a problem, they can call the company they bought them from, but they can also call us. They're buying a relationship when they buy from the United States, and many of our buyers are willing to pay that premium. And those trade relationships will outlast any U.S. government presidential administration.
5: Well,
7: you know,
5: that is really good to hear. I mean, that is really good to hear because what makes me the most nervous, and I talk about it on air a lot, is the when I see somebody building infrastructure, I see somebody using infrastructure, or else you don't build it. I got a buddy right now building a shop out to his place. He's going to use that shop. I mean, it's just the way it is, Jim. And so that personal relationship during an administration like this that's so incredibly volatile, has there still been that contact? Has there still been that communication?
6: For sure there is. Yeah, you bet. We're in touch with our trading partners overseas in Thailand, Vietnam, and Indonesia, and other southeastern countries over there. But one thing I want to add is we talk about infrastructure. Think about the devastation we had almost a year ago to a lot of our infrastructure here in North Dakota, right? We all had to change our way of, you know, what we're going to do with soybeans. China was out of the market. There was very little storage. What are we going to do?
5: You're talking about the tornado that...
6: Yep, okay. the derecho last year. What ended up happening is people were able to pivot. Local elevators were able to pivot. The BNSF was able to pivot. There was a lot of beans that were actually stored or put into a program and stored somewhere, you know, else. But what we saw at the Soybean Council office was our receipts for that third quarter for January, February, March were way better than we've seen and way better than we've expected. So there's a shift in what we're doing with our beans and how we're marketing them. Part of it's the crush plants, right? Because they need beans year round. They can't just all take them at harvest. And people were able to market their beans a different way. So credit to all the North Dakota soybean growers for being able to adapt and change in a very turbulent, very kind of depressing year last year when things were, everything was a headwind.
5: I want to make sure we talk memberships before you guys go. Becoming that member, Justin, I mean, that's a huge thing to do if you're in this commodity group.
7: Well, it is. And you know, when I'm going on trips, when I go to Washington, D.C., when I'm in Bismarck, if I am going overseas, I'm representing the soybean growers in the state. I'm representing our members. And so, you know, the issues that everyone's been hearing me talk about here today, these are the issues when I talk to members that they're telling me they're concerned about. I have my own personal views, but I try to bring what are the folks back home telling me? What are their concerns? That's what I take. I don't take my own personal agenda and go to Washington. I take my members' views and what they're concerned about. And, you know, I hear from a lot of our members, but we want to hear from more. We want to hear from people who aren't members who can become members. So, you know, that's why we do things. We've got a couple golf tournaments coming up where we want to, you know, come and golf with us. Have a great day out on the course. I don't really golf, but you know what? I'm running around talking to people the whole time. Mm-hmm. Even if you don't golf, come visit with us there. We've got shop talks. The council puts on tons of programs and educational events through Extension, through NDSU, their own events. There are, if you want to talk to us about soybean issues, we're here to talk to you, and that's why we're here. We're here to represent you and you know, represent the farmers.
6: And we're doing a lot of events together now, maybe more so than we've done in the past, so that we can help growers understand that you participate in the checkoff, but you're not necessarily a member. Come check in with us and see if you're on the list, on the roster. And if you're not, we need you. And the council needs the growers. The grower needs the council. We have to work together, and we enjoy it.
5: Okay. Let's make sure they know how to reach out to you. How do they contact you?
7: I think call our office, and we can get that.
5: Wait a second. Let's do this. Hit the microphone of the office over there and tell people, Ms. Sitter, exactly how people are to get in touch with you.
0: Yeah, good morning. 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
10: 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We'll head to a segment from Afternoons Live with Tyler Axness. He was joined by Congresswoman Julie Fedorchuk.
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5: Typically a conversation we have on the second Tuesday of the month, but this Tuesday was an election day, and we just have a continuation of what used to be North Dakota law that we try not to politic, but that did move our conversation with Congresswoman Julie Fedorchuk, and she joins us now. And Congresswoman, I appreciate your flexibility and allowing us to kind of just maintain the, hey, no candidates, none of that on Tuesday, but you won overwhelmingly. So first off, congratulations.
26: Thank you. I appreciate that, Tyler, and it's great to be with you. Always great to be with you and visit with you and your listeners.
5: The month. Well, and we appreciate the opportunity as well. And if anybody has any questions, feel free to send those in to 35270. 73% about of the vote. I mean, that was an overwhelming. I guess I'm not surprised at all. But I wanted to pick your brain on just the primary and the party that you're, running as. There was the state convention. We don't need to rehash all that. But the results on Tuesday told me something about the Republican Party voters. And I think it's something you'd already figured out because you already had made the decision. Look, we're just going to the primary. But all the statewide candidates that were endorsed overwhelmingly lost. There were a number of incumbents and challengers that I would categorize as more of that far right instead of maybe more of that mainstream, Chamber of Commerce Republican. And all those, I would say, more moderate candidates, whether they were challengers or incumbents, won. Do you sense that maybe there's a shift going back in the party that you're a part of saying, look, let's get back to, I don't know if I want to say more normal approaches to, being in elected office. But that was my takeaway, is that maybe people are fed up of some of the distractions inside the Republican Party. But I want you to speak to that.
26: Sure. Well, my overwhelming sense from North Dakota Republicans, and I have decades of experience in the trenches of the North Dakota Republican Party, and my overwhelming takeaway from this election is what I've long believed to be true of our party is people want results. They want folks who are going to govern and deliver good conservative policies that North Dakota Republicans believe work and are the answers to our, public policy challenges. And I think that was definitely the message that was sent by this election in the re-election in the primary of myself and every other statewide elected official who had on the ballot and already serving.
5: Well, and I was visiting with some of my Republican friends up in Devil's Lake, which I didn't, I was actually in the area when I know that you had an event at Black Paws Brewing, which is a great building and great family that owns that, by the way. I would have stopped by, but I'm visiting with them, after the election, just kind of getting their sense because they had that situation where they had some incumbents that, were again, a little bit further right than the challengers came out and won. And they're happy. I think there's this, I don't know if I want to say it's a sigh of relief saying, okay, you know what, we're kind of getting back. And as a Democrat, I welcome that. You know what I mean? Getting people that are willing to go out there and, as you say, just work on policy that actually has an impact is something that I think benefits the state, even on a party that I don't typically vote along with. So take with that what you will.
26: Well, I appreciate that, Tyler, and that's definitely what we tried to do even through the campaign. You know, we created a lot of events all over the state. We called them Red, White, and Blue Socials. And we had hundreds of people come out, Republicans who, you know, some thought like, geez, you know, where are these folks going to go with the party not kind of creating these kind of events or being a gatherer? So we just filled that role and created these events, and hundreds of people came, and they were fun. They were positive. They were productive. And it was like really those pragmatic conservative leaders in the community who just want to get things done and want good policies in place so that the communities can be safe, their businesses can grow, schools can be strong, and families can have a good quality of life. And that's what we're working for.

0: part of the like the Foreign Intelligence Committee, the HASS Committee, House Armed Services. They're closely engaged. Leadership is closely engaged. And they aren't giving an update to every single member. You know, obviously, there's 435 of us in the House and 100 in the Senate, so it's pretty unwieldy to give that kind of an update to every person. But the committees of jurisdiction are definitely in the know on these sorts of things.
1: When it comes to Congress itself, and this is something that's not a Donald Trump thing. I've been watching this for quite some time about executive war powers and them getting, and I think Congress willingly allowing them to do more. I know that there's been resolutions that's been before you about, you know, War Powers Act, military operations. When it comes to Iran, I know that you have not supported those. I'm curious why. Why not have Congress play a little bit larger role in this?
0: Well, the War Powers Acts that have been in front of us have been to pull back on the president's ability and to basically move out of the whole operation in Iran. And I just strategically think that would be a huge mistake to do that right now. So I haven't supported those. I am working with a member, a fellow member, Tom Barrett of Michigan. He's trying to bring forward an authorization of use of military force. And I haven't been comfortable with exactly where he's landed on the timeline on that. His is currently only 90 days, and I think that's too tight. But that's the appropriate action that Congress can take, is to authorize the president and give him the authority that he, you know, to take away any question that, you know, where the American people stand on this issue. I think we need to give him even more clear authority to continue and finish this strongly. We need to make it clear to our adversaries that the American public, through the elected leaders in Congress, support this strongly and want them to finish it. So that's my preference, is to go that route. But again, you know, it takes a lot of votes to get anything passed in Congress these days, always, and it's particularly challenging these days.
1: Yeah, well, and some of those challenges are coming forward. I'm curious. I don't think I've ever asked you about this topic, and it's one that I know that some people very much pay attention to, but there's a deadline coming up tomorrow, June 12th, for the FISA, Section 702, which, for those of you listening that might not be familiar, it's, you know, about surveillance, that sort of stuff. I know the House just failed to pass a short-term extension. I do not know how you voted on that. But with this expiration, one, how did you vote? And just generally, what your thoughts are on this program that's been going on for a very long time?
0: Absolutely. So I voted to support every extension, including the three-year extension that is still has passed the House and is sitting over in the Senate, and it's held up over there. So we've had to do these temporary extensions in the meanwhile. And I have supported them because I feel like I've been comforted with the reforms that have been implemented, most recently. And I think the last Congress before I was here, they implemented a significant, up to 50 different reforms to minimize the ability for the surveillance tool that is for surveilling foreign adversaries, to minimize the impact that it could have if any Americans get tangled up in that process, you know, the process of getting data on a foreign potential enemy. There might be communications with an American citizen, and that's what this is all about. How are the agencies dealing with that situation, protecting the rights of the American citizen? And they made a number of reforms the last time this was extended to further protect Americans in those situations. And I was pretty comfortable with those reforms and had, you know, separate updates with the FBI folks about that and how those reforms are being implemented and the ends that they're going through to ensure that Americans' rights are being protected. So I think it's an important tool. I'm concerned that it's expiring and we can't get, you know, the Democrats aren't supporting it at all. They're refusing to support it out of opposition to the president's pick for the director of national intelligence.

0: intelligence agency, but he's kind of, I guess this afternoon, put forward a different name.
1: Yeah,
0: so I'm not sure what we're going to deal with now, if we're going to get another extension in front of us somehow to get that passed, and if the Democrats would support it. So that's the big change. But it's concerning because we have, you know, a lot of big events coming up with that's going to draw a lot of international visitors to our country, and big events like all the FIFA events are going to be large events, like many Super Bowls happening over and over again all over the country. And we've got to be able to protect folks in those situations. And that's at part of that is at risk here.
1: Our guest right now is Congresswoman Julie Fedorchuk. I encourage you, if you had questions, to send them in. And got a few of them that I'm going to throw your way, Congresswoman. Tyler, can you ask Julie Fedorchuk what she is doing to keep the screw worm at bay?
0: The screw worm. So that's a big issue in the importing of meat and a lot of the USDA efforts to protect our meat supply. And I believe that we included additional funding in our appropriations bill for that purpose. But I'd have to double check in terms of the amount.
1: Okay. Last thing before I let you go, you were part of the Public Service Commission for many years, and there was a lot of, they're protesting. There was all this action. I know that there was an announcement by the Attorney General Drew Wrigley earlier today about federal reimbursement for DAPL costs, something that should have happened a long time ago, finally getting that done. I just want to get your reaction before I let you go.
0: Finally getting that done. Absolutely. Well, I was right in the throes of all the DAPL protests. You know, I was one of the two members who approved the permit for that pipeline as a member of the Public Service Commission. So I know firsthand the exhaustive public input process that occurred through that whole permitting, and the way that the federal government ignored the unlawful behavior of a lot of those protesters is unexcusable, and the cost that it caused the state also inappropriate. And so finally, we're being reimbursed for that many years later. And also that line, the permit for that line has been finalized as well. So hopefully we can put that whole issue behind us now, move forward, that infrastructure is in place, operating safely, being overseen by PHMSA. They're being held to high standards, as they should be. And if ever there is a problem with that line that creates any sort of environmental damage, the company can and must be held responsible for cleaning up all of it and paying for every dime.
1: You think that was about at least 10 years ago, if not 11 years ago, when, in fact, it could have been longer than that, that finally we got some resolution. Because I remember, I think it was Governor Jack Dalrymple that was really trying to get this underway here.
0: I know it was. I know exactly when it was. It was 2016 in July, because it was the day I came back after the death of my mother, and that was the one of the first calls I got was from Kirchmeyer, the sheriff in Mandan, saying, I've got protesters in the ditch out here saying that there's no permit for this construction of this line. Is that true? And I'll never forget it. And that was the very beginning of those protests that lasted then for months.
1: Congresswoman, so, I'm up against the clock. I always appreciate you giving us some time here, and we'll do this again next month, all right?
0: Thanks, Tyler. We got to talk about the Save America Act next time, because I have a story to tell you.
1: Okay. I will write that down, and we'll make sure that we do that.
0: All right. Thank you so much.
1: Appreciate it. Yeah, you as well. You take care. It's Congresswoman Julie Fedorchuk.
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1: Now, if you go to KFGO.com every Thursday, you're going to find Jim Shaw on the record. 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
8: Glad to be with you. I got to tell you, with the music that you played, and Eric, of course, is so good at playing Beatles music, so I'm in a poker group. We get together once a month and in the evening. Mm-hmm. And one of the guys asked what time it was. And I looked at my watch, and it was 9:09. And so then I said, wait a minute. I looked again. It's actually 9:01. And nobody got it.
1: Nobody got it.
8: Laid an egg. I was dying. I'm thinking, none of you know this great Beatles song? And so when you played that music now, it reminded me of this enormous bomb went off with my group because none of them knew this awesome song from the Beatles.
1: And jokes aren't always as funny when you have to explain it either.
8: when you explain it, they never work.
1: No.
8: They look at me like, What a stupid moron you are.
1: That's the power of music, though, Jim, is the fact that it could, that just hearing that little snippet that Eric Johnson played triggered you right back to that moment of when you bombed amongst your friends.
8: I know. Oh, it was a first round knockout. I was on the ground.
1: Hey, speaking of first round knockouts, there was a big June election and Josh Beauchesne winning the mayoral race. And just the big numbers that he got. I know your column's up at KFGO.com. I'm curious if that was one of the bigger surprises of the results on Tuesday for you as it was with me. Not necessarily that Josh won, but by how big he won.
8: Exactly. I thought Josh's ceiling was about 40%. I thought that's probably what he would end up with. And I thought Michelle Turnberg would end up with around 35%. So it'd be a very close election, 5 points top. And for him to win by 19% in a landslide, that was a stunner. That was an absolute stunner. But in a way, that's good because now we have a clear winner and a clear mandate. And nobody can question the outcome and nobody can say, well, this system was bad and that system was good. He'd have won under any system, and it's good to know that Josh is coming into office with a lot of people in Fargo behind him. However, and I'm sure we'll switch gears with this later, mm-hmm. I still don't like our system that we have now, which is the old system, because you still want to elect people with more than 50% of the vote, which we would have done if we still had approval voting.
1: There's no doubt in my mind, because if the approval voting, I think those that voted for Denise Kolpak probably would have also voted for Josh and got past that threshold. We could thank Ben Koppelman in West Fargo and the Republican legislature for telling Fargo, no, we can't do that.
8: You know, I'm assuming you've read it.
1: I did.
8: But that was the first sentence in my column that was just posted. My lead sentence is, I hope Ben Koppelman is happy, because I talk about really how devastating his taking away approval voting was for the city commission race. But getting back to your point, you're right. If you look at Denise Kolpak's votes and Seiko Sirleaf, who got 2%, I think Josh would clearly have received at least 60% of the vote if we had approval voting.
1: Speaking of that that commission race, a column that you and I discussed that you wrote, if it wasn't last week, it was the week before, you came out and talked very highly of Chad Peterson. And Chad Peterson was the top vote-getter in that commission race. We had him on yesterday, and we talked about that because he had people backing him that are, you know, self-proclaimed conservatives. You wrote about him. I was impressed with Chad Peterson as well, given his background on the Cass County Commission. Again, that top vote getter. I'm just curious your reaction to the city commission results.
8: Well, you know, I don't just look at it as, is this person right of center or left of center? Yes, Chad Peterson is a conservative, but I thought he would make an excellent city commissioner. He has terrific experience on the county commission. I really liked his answers when I interviewed him. They were direct. He didn't beat around the bush. He was very knowledgeable, and I also liked him, and this, again, is a main topic of the column, as I asked him, what do you think about a primary election system in Fargo where you narrow the field in June and have a final election in November? And he said he's all for it because that's what they do in the county. So I just think he brings a lot to the table, and I don't see him as a mega type conservative. I see him as more of the old Ronald Reagan, George Bush type conservatives, which no longer really exist in the Republican Party. But when they were there, they were a whole lot different than the conservatives that are in power now.
1: What's interesting, and I know this isn't a part of your column, but I'm going to throw it your way, because one of the observations I had of Tuesday, and I'm going to ask Congresswoman Julie Fedorchuk about this after the top of the hour. If you look across the state, you had Republican endorsements, and they were on that fringe side, that mega crowd. And whether they were incumbents or challengers, I think every single one of them lost besides one up in Grand Forks. To me,
8: yeah, 19-1.
1: And visiting with some of those, I would say the Chamber of Commerce, you want to call them Ronald Reagan Republicans, in some of those districts when I was visiting with them off record, they say maybe we're getting back to normal. As far as just the inner workings of that party, I'm curious what your thoughts are on that trend that happened on Tuesday.
8: Well, that was really a strong message that the voters of North Dakota sent, that these culture warriors were defeated. And I am hoping that at the next legislative session, they can just go back to running the state and stop bringing up and voting on book bans and bathrooms and whether or not same-sex marriage should be legal anymore, and posting the Ten Commandments, all things that are really not top of the order priorities for North Dakota and that are really kind of off the deep end. Mm-hmm. And just why are you going there? Why are you going there? Just leave them alone. So maybe the rest of the legislators got a message from this, and this time they won't vote to pass such absurd pieces of legislation.
1: Our guest right now is Jim Shaw. Jim Shaw on the record is able for your reading pleasure if you go to KFGO.com. You know, in Fargo here, I mean, turnout was abysmal across the state. There just not enough people participate in these June elections, which is maddening to me. I don't have an answer for it. But you spend a good chunk of your time talking about how the city of Fargo needs a primary. You just alluded to that. And aside from narrowing down, you know, candidates where you can have that 50%+ of a victor. I think it also is going to benefit from having more people voting in that general election. How do we get there, though? Is it a state law that needs to change?
8: Yeah, you know, it's interesting. If you remember, about a year ago, myself, Steve Swantek, Scott Wagner, Carla Rose Hansen, and Tony Grinberg brought the issue to the Fargo City Commission, asking them to put in a primary. And none of us knew, and none of the Fargo City Commissioners knew, that there's a teeny-weeny provision in North Dakota state law that says cities cannot have primaries. The same law says that the others, all the other races, must have primaries, but this one is not. So we need a two-step process. We need, number one, we need the legislature to pass legislation that would allow cities to have primaries. Mm-hmm. And then number two, we need for it to happen in Fargo for the city of Fargo to put it on the ballot and vote to see if we have it. And if it's on the ballot, I guarantee you it'll pass. Oh. However, there is another school of thought in this legislation. Some people are going to make an effort to make primaries mandatory in the cities, so cities won't have a choice. I'm fine either way. Actually, if they make it mandatory, it saves me and the others a whole lot of work. But again, I don't understand the argument against it. In November, if the final election is in November, you're going to have by far a stronger turnout because it's going to be in conjunction half the time with the presidential election and always with either a governor or a senator or a congresswoman or congressman's election. Mm-hmm. I mean, November always gets the highest turnout. Beyond that, I mean, look at the election we just had. This is just in Fargo. We had 5 candidates for mayor. We had 8 candidates for city commission. We had 7 candidates for school board, although I'm not sure a primary would affect them. So right then and there, you have 25 candidates. Nobody can keep track of 25 candidates and get to know them. But if you have a primary and you're down to 2 candidates for mayor in November and 4 candidates for city commission, you can get to know them. And you can have a real good city commission debate where you couldn't this year because there were 8. I suspect KFGO would hold a debate for 4 city commission candidates, but 8 is unruly and it just wasn't doable.
1: Well, and it was a couple of years ago when there was more than 8 running, and we had to split a debate into 2 different groupings because there were so many people running for the Fargo City Commission. And it was tough to really get to understand where they were coming from, who they were, why they wanted the job. Because, I mean, Jim, you moderated our KFGO mayoral debate. You know that time is of the essence. So it wasn't fair to listeners and voters because we couldn't get into the meat and potatoes because there were so many candidates. So I think you're spot on there.
8: You're right. And everybody gets their time. So we had 5 candidates for mayor, which is too many. And that debate went over an hour and a half, and we had 10 questions.
1: Yeah.
8: So that's not a lot of questions. If you have 2 candidates for mayor, you can have over 20 questions, and you can give them more time to speak and more time to rebut each other and really – they can call out each other's differences. They can give it a little more spark, make it a little more lively. 5 candidates is too many, too. We made it work, but it wasn't ideal.
1: Jim Shaw on the record, KFGO.com. You can go there and read it. Jim, is there anything else before I let you go this Thursday?
8: No, I'm just not going to let this primary issue go away. We elected city commissioners where 2/3 of the people voted against them, and that's not healthy. That's not right. That's not democratic. There's a better system. We had a better system, approval voting.
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7: 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We're currently at 67 degrees in Fargo, Moorhead. We're coming up on 9 o'clock. Coast to coast is around the corner. 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
10: ABC News, I'm Dave Backer. President Trump calling off attacks on Iran, saying that now he's close to a deal and that it could be signed over the next few days. ABC senior Pentagon reporter Louis Martinez with what we know.
11: So the first details that we've gotten about this deal are coming from Israeli Prime Minister Bibi Netanyahu. But what we are talking about, according to Netanyahu, is the elimination of the removal of Iran's enriched uranium, the dismantling of Iran's uranium enrichment facilities, the limiting of their missile production, and the end of Iran's proxies.
10: President Trump announced the nomination of U.S. Attorney for the Southern District of New York and former SEC Chairman Jay Clayton as permanent director of national intelligence to replace controversial acting director Bill Pulte. The 2026 FIFA World Cup officially kicking off in Mexico City. First match saw Mexico score a 2-0 win over South Africa. This is ABC News. Police in Pasadena, California say horseplay between two officers led to one officer being shot in the shoulder.
12: Two officers were allegedly playing with their guns when one went off. In newly released dash cam video, as one officer is pulling into the Pasadena Police Department garage, another officer at the back of his patrol SUV pulls out his gun and points it, seemingly jokingly, at the officer pulling in. The officer pulling in then pulls out his gun again, seemingly jokingly, but the gun fires. The bullet went through the windshield and hit the first officer in the shoulder. It happened last September, but just now has become known publicly. The chief calls it horseplay or failing to follow safety rules. The officer who was shot has recovered. The chief says the officers involved were disciplined. Alex Stone, ABC News.
10: Officials say 12 police officers were hurt in the second night of unrest in Northern Ireland. Anti-immigration protests erupted in Belfast after a stabbing attack left a man seriously injured. Dave Packer, ABC News.
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1: From the KFGO News Center, I'm Tommy Fox. Federal prosecutors have reached a plea agreement with Vance Belter, who is now expected to plead guilty in last year's deadly attacks targeting two Minnesota lawmakers and their families. Under the deal, the Justice Department says it will not seek the death penalty. This weekend marks 1 year since the Hortmans and their dog were assassinated in their home. Clay County Attorney Brian Melton has announced his intention to seek re-election. Melton says he's excited to get the campaign underway, and he's looking forward to highlighting the hard work attorneys and staff do daily. Melton is a retired Minnesota National Guard colonel. He has been the county's chief prosecutor for the past 20 years. Previously, Melton was an assistant county attorney who worked alongside former Clay County attorney Lisa Borgen. Two West Fargo men rescued a woman who was stuck in the mud for 3 days. The men were riding ATVs on a trail east of Park Rapids. Adam Sandbeck and Mike Gravelin were riding on a trail when they noticed a van stuck in the mud. They say the woman was able to utter, "Help me," and was stuck on her back and sunburned. The woman was about 100 miles from her home. She was taken to Essentia Health St. Joseph Medical Center in Brainerd. Fargo Brewing Company's old building is adding 3 new businesses as it reopens as The Shop. Bruno's Coffee, Sign Badgers, and a co-working space for people working away from the office have moved into the building. Remote workers can rent desk space from The Shop. The new building owners say they hope the new businesses will complement each other. The newly renovated building was originally constructed in 1941. Building owner Dawson Schefter says they had to pay people to take Fargo Brewing Company's old fermentation tanks out of the building.
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1: KFGO Weather Center forecast from Chief Meteorologist Tom Szymanski. Tonight, partly cloudy skies, scattered showers and thunderstorms ending this evening with a low of 54 degrees, west winds at 10 to 20 miles per hour. Tomorrow, partly sunny and windy, chance for showers, high of 77, west winds at 15 to 35 miles per hour. Saturday, partly to mostly cloudy and windy, high of 69, low of 52. Sunday, partly sunny and windy, high of 71, low of 48. And Monday, partly sunny skies with a high of 74 degrees.
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9: ABC News, I'm Dave Packer. A deal with Iran to end the war is very close. That's what President Trump says and why he says he called off fresh strikes on the nation. ABC's Rachel Scott in the Oval Office asking the president.
10: You have said before that Iran and the United States were close to a deal. It has not happened yet. Why are you so convinced that this time is different?
11: Because they've taken a pounding. They've taken a pounding like very few people could take. And they want to make the deal a lot more than I do.
9: Severe weather across the Midwest, leading now to more than 1,400 flight cancellations today. The biggest impact, Chicago. Air traffic controllers evacuated the Midway Tower due to a tornado warning. Baltimore City Public Schools says federal immigration agents arrested two people on school grounds of an elementary middle school today. A spokesperson confirming that pre-K and kindergarten graduation ceremonies were taking place at the time of the arrests. No immediate comment from DHS. This is ABC News. The federal government is warning an El Nino system could produce severe weather in the U.S.
12: It is a very strong El Nino that has formed in the Pacific Ocean, according to the National Oceanic and Atmospheric Administration. And meteorologists say conditions will strengthen over the next few months with water temperatures rising in the Pacific Ocean. Typically, that means a storm track hones in on Southern California in the winter months, leading to extreme flooding conditions. And the northern half of the U.S. and parts of Alaska are more likely to see warmer than average temperatures and dry conditions in the winter, but each El Nino is different in terms of timing and magnitude. Alex Stone, ABC News, Los Angeles.
9: The opening of the Gordie Howe International Bridge connecting the U.S. and Canada over the Detroit River has been delayed due to unresolved issues. A ribbon-cutting ceremony at the bridge had been scheduled for Friday. The mile-and-a-half-long bridge connects Detroit with Windsor, Ontario. Dave Packer, ABC News.
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1: From the KFGO News Center, I'm Tommy Fox. Federal prosecutors have reached a plea agreement with Vance Belter, who is now expected to plead guilty in last year's deadly attacks targeting two Minnesota lawmakers and their families. Under the deal, the Justice Department says it will not seek the death penalty. This weekend marks 1 year since the Hortmans and their dog were assassinated in their home. Clay County Attorney Brian Melton has announced his intention to seek re-election. Melton says he's excited to get the campaign underway, and he's looking forward to highlighting the hard work attorneys and staff do daily. Melton is a retired Minnesota National Guard colonel. He has been the county's chief prosecutor for the past 20 years. Previously, Melton was an assistant county attorney who worked alongside former Clay County attorney Lisa Borgen. Two West Fargo men rescued a woman who was stuck in the mud for 3 days. The men were riding ATVs on a trail east of Park Rapids. Adam Sandbeck and Mike Gravelin were riding on a trail when they noticed a van stuck in the mud. They say the woman was able to utter, "Help me," and was stuck on her back and sunburned. The woman was about 100 miles from her home. She was taken to Essentia Health St. Joseph Medical Center in Brainerd. Fargo Brewing Company's old building is adding three new businesses as it reopens as The Shop. Bruno's Coffee, Sign Badgers, and a co-working space for people working away from the office have moved into the building. Remote workers can rent desk space from The Shop. The new building owners say they hope the new businesses will complement each other. The newly renovated building was originally constructed in 1941. Building owner Dawson Schefter says they had to pay people to take Fargo Brewing Company's old fermentation tanks out of the building.
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1: KFGO Weather Center forecast from Chief Meteorologist Tom Szymanski. Tonight, partly cloudy skies, scattered showers and thunderstorms ending this evening with a low of 54 degrees, west winds at 10 to 20 miles per hour. Tomorrow, partly sunny and windy, chance for showers, high of 77, west winds at 15 to 35 miles per hour. Saturday, partly to mostly cloudy and windy, high of 69, low of 52. Sunday, partly sunny and windy, high of 71, low of 48. And Monday, partly sunny skies with a high of 74 degrees.
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0: And welcome back, George Norrie, along with David Paris. David, will warp drive allow us to travel at the speed of light with spacecraft?
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9: Calling off another round of strikes in Iran, President Trump now says a deal to end the war could be signed as early as this weekend. And what makes this time different?
10: We will not have a nuclear weapon. They've agreed to that. There will be no, which is the whole reason, which is a big part of the reason.
11: Is that going to be your agreement, sir?
10: They will not only not have, they will not purchase, develop in any way, any shape, in any way, shape, or form, a nuclear weapon. They will not have a nuclear weapon.
9: Vance Bolter, the man charged with killing former Minnesota House Speaker Melissa Hortman and her husband, and wounding another Democratic lawmaker, State Senator John Hoffman and his wife, has changed his plea to guilty in his federal case as part of a deal with prosecutors to avoid the death penalty. U.S. Park Police investigating what it's calling vandalism after the numbers 86 and 47 were found marked in the grass on the National Mall, not far from the site of President Trump's UFC Freedom 250 event this weekend. This is ABC News. A trial is underway in Los Angeles for Jonathan Rendernecht, accused of starting what eventually grew into last year's deadly Palisades fire. Prosecutors claim Rendernecht wanted revenge. ABC News legal contributor Brian Buckmeyer.
12: With this defendant and the idea of setting the fire in a specific community that has high income individuals and why he would do that, I think that lends itself to this is a thing that people can understand, can connect, can make sense of. And they can say, okay, you're isolated. You don't like a certain population of people. You are fascinated with fire. A person who has these connective tissues would do this.
9: Personnel are accounted for after a huge blaze at a Tracy, California medical manufacturing and distribution facility. Authorities issued respiratory alerts and blocked off roads impacted by the smoke south of Stockton. There is an existing red flag warning in California's Central Valley with temperatures in the 90s. The cause of the fire is under investigation. Dave Packer, ABC News.
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1: From the KFGO News Center, I'm Tommy Fox. Federal prosecutors have reached a plea agreement with Vance Belter, who is now expected to plead guilty in last year's deadly attacks targeting two Minnesota lawmakers and their families. Under the deal, the Justice Department says it will not seek the death penalty. This weekend marks 1 year since the Hortmans and their dog were assassinated in their home. Clay County Attorney Brian Melton has announced his intention to seek re-election. Melton says he's excited to get the campaign underway, and he's looking forward to highlighting the hard work attorneys and staff do daily. Melton is a retired Minnesota National Guard colonel. He has been the county's chief prosecutor for the past 20 years. Previously, Melton was an assistant county attorney who worked alongside former Clay County Attorney Lisa Borgen. Two West Fargo men rescued a woman who was stuck in the mud for 3 days. The men were riding ATVs on a trail east of Park Rapids. Adam Sandbeck and Mike Gravelin were riding on a trail when they noticed a van stuck in the mud. They say the woman was able to utter, "Help me," and was stuck on her back and sunburned. The woman was about 100 miles from her home. She was taken to Essentia Health St. Joseph Medical Center in Brainerd. Fargo Brewing Company's old building is adding three new businesses as it reopens as The Shop. Bruno's Coffee, Sign Badgers, and a co-working space for people working away from the office have moved into the building. Remote workers can rent desk space from The Shop. The new building owners say they hope the new businesses will complement each other. The newly renovated building was originally constructed in 1941. Building owner Dawson Schefter says they had to pay people to take Fargo Brewing Company's old fermentation tanks out of the building.
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1: KFGO Weather Center forecast from Chief Meteorologist Tom Szymanski. Tonight, partly cloudy skies, scattered showers and thunderstorms ending this evening with a low of 54 degrees, west winds at 10 to 20 miles per hour. Tomorrow, partly sunny and windy, chance for showers, high of 77, west winds at 15 to 35 miles per hour. Saturday, partly to mostly cloudy and windy, high of 69, low of 52. Sunday, partly sunny and windy, high of 71, low of 48. And Monday, partly sunny skies with a high of 74 degrees.
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1: Hey, it's Tyler Axness, host of After News Live. 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We're heading north for some legendary fall walleye fishing at Ballard's Resort on Lake of the Woods, and I want you to join me. 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
4: ABC News, I'm Dave Packer. An apparent de-escalation in the war with Iran, President Trump calling off strikes and claiming a deal could be signed this weekend.
5: Most importantly, we have a deal that Iran will never have a nuclear weapon, which was the whole purpose of what we had to go through to get this. So it was a big, very big thing.
4: President Trump has nominated Jay Clayton to be his new director of national intelligence. Clayton's the U.S. attorney for the Southern District of New York. The nomination comes after Trump selected Bill Pulte to serve in the role as an acting capacity. His lack of experience caused an uproar on Capitol Hill. Fire officials in Northern California say high winds, high temperatures, and low humidity all made fighting a massive medical warehouse fire very difficult. The 1-million-square-foot facility about 60 miles east of San Francisco was completely destroyed. The cause is unknown. Those officials also say there that the building's sprinklers were not working and the water supply was limited. This is ABC News. Police are warning about criminals recruiting teenagers online to carry out violent crimes, including murders, bombings, and abductions. ABC's Aaron Katursky reports.
6: Annalie Berg's 16-year-old son, Rio, was the victim.
7: Still hard to believe.
6: In 2025, he was on his way home when a hooded stranger came up from behind, pulled a gun, and opened fire, killing young Rio, who was not the intended target. Police say the gunman was no professional assassin, but a fellow teen, recruited for the job online by a gang.
7: The kids did the dirty work for them, and then they just throw them away.
6: The 16-year-old hitman in this case was immediately caught, convicted, and sent to prison. So it's 2 young lives wasted. Police say this online recruitment trend is spreading and should be a wake-up call for parents.
4: A collaboration between Visa and OpenAI will allow ChatGPT to shop and make transactions on users' behalf. Visa says it plans to have safeguards to prevent overspending and authorized purchases. Dave Packer, ABC News.
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1: From the KFGO News Center, I'm Tommy Fox. Federal prosecutors have reached a plea agreement with Vance Belter, who is now expected to plead guilty in last year's deadly attacks targeting two Minnesota lawmakers and their families. Under the deal, the Justice Department says it will not seek the death penalty. This weekend marks 1 year since the Hortmans and their dog were assassinated in their home. Clay County Attorney Brian Melton has announced his intention to seek re-election. Melton says he's excited to get the campaign underway, and he's looking forward to highlighting the hard work attorneys and staff do daily. Melton is a retired Minnesota National Guard colonel. He has been the county's chief prosecutor for the past 20 years. Previously, Melton was an assistant county attorney who worked alongside former Clay County attorney Lisa Borgen. Two West Fargo men rescued a woman who was stuck in the mud for 3 days. The men were riding ATVs on a trail east of Park Rapids. Adam Sandbeck and Mike Gravelin were riding on a trail when they noticed a van stuck in the mud. They say the woman was able to utter, "Help me," and was stuck on her back and sunburned. The woman was about 100 miles from her home. She was taken to Essentia Health St. Joseph Medical Center in Brainerd. Fargo Brewing Company's old building is adding 3 new businesses as it reopens as The Shop. Bruno's Coffee, Sign Badgers, and a co-working space for people working away from the office have moved into the building. Remote workers can rent desk space from The Shop. The new building owners say they hope the new businesses will complement each other. The newly renovated building was originally constructed in 1941. Building owner Dawson Schefter says they had to pay people to take Fargo Brewing Company's old fermentation tanks out of the building.
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1: KFGO Weather Center forecast from Chief Meteorologist Tom Szymanski. Today, partly sunny skies and windy conditions with west winds at 15 to 35 miles per hour. A chance for showers and a high of 77 degrees. Tomorrow, partly to mostly cloudy and windy, high of 69 and a low of 52. Sunday, partly sunny and windy, high of 71 and a low of 48. And Monday, partly sunny with a high of 74. 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
7: ABC News, I'm Dave Packer. A U.S. official saying it appears Iran has attempted to strike commercial ships transiting the Strait of Hormuz, adding U.S. forces shot down two Iranian one-way attack drones. Traffic flow through the strait continues. This is President Trump did an about-face. After threatening devastating strikes, he's now saying the U.S. and Iran are on the brink of a deal.
8: It'll be soon. Maybe this weekend.
7: Iran's Ministry of Foreign Affairs saying Iran has not reached a final conclusion. The man charged with killing former Minnesota House Speaker Melissa Hortman and her husband and wounding another Democratic lawmaker, State Senator John Hoffman and his wife, has changed his plea to guilty in his federal case avoiding the death penalty. Southwest Airlines responding after a report of a passenger plane making contact with a parked plane while taxiing at Greene International Airport in Rhode Island. The airline says they're investigating and have reaccommodated affected passengers. This is ABC News. About a year since some schools started banning cell phones, early evidence shows students starting to do better, and teachers noting improved social connections and fewer conflicts. ABC's Bethany Bronsilva has more.
9: The research is mixed so far. The largest study to date found that cell phone bans are very effective at reducing phone use during the school day, no surprise. But researchers didn't see immediate gains in test scores. But that said, a study from Florida found improvements in both attendance and academic performance after school had time to adjust to the policy. And experts say that's an important point because educational gains often take longer to show up than behavioral changes.
7: A day before a court-ordered deadline to remove Donald Trump's name from the Kennedy Center, the Department of Justice filed a notice of appeal to challenge the ruling. Trump's name has already been removed from the Kennedy Center's website and its YouTube page, but remains on the building's facade. Dave Packer, ABC News.
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1: From the KFGO News Center, I'm Tommy Fox. Federal prosecutors have reached a plea agreement with Vance Belcher, who is now expected to plead guilty in last year's deadly attacks targeting two Minnesota lawmakers and their families. Under the deal, the Justice Department says it will not seek the death penalty. This weekend marks 1 year since the Hortmans and their dog were assassinated in their home. Clay County Attorney Brian Melton has announced his intention to seek re-election. Melton says he's excited to get the campaign underway, and he's looking forward to highlighting the hard work attorneys and staff do daily. Melton is a retired Minnesota National Guard colonel. He has been the county's chief prosecutor for the past 20 years. Previously, Melton was an assistant county attorney who worked alongside former Clay County attorney Lisa Borgen. Two West Fargo men rescued a woman who was stuck in the mud for 3 days. The men were riding ATVs on a trail east of Park Rapids. Adam Sandbeck and Mike Gravelin were riding on a trail when they noticed a van stuck in the mud. They say the woman was able to utter, "Help me," and was stuck on her back and sunburned. The woman was about 100 miles from her home. She was taken to Essentia Health St. Joseph Medical Center in Brainerd. Fargo Brewing Company's old building is adding three new businesses as it reopens as The Shop. Bruno's Coffee, Sign Badgers, and a co-working space for people working away from the office have moved into the building. Remote workers can rent desk space from The Shop. The new building owners say they hope the new businesses will complement each other. The newly renovated building was originally constructed in 1941. Building owner Dawson Schefter says they had to pay people to take Fargo Brewing Company's old fermentation tanks out of the building.
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1: KFGO Weather Center forecast from Chief Meteorologist Tom Szymanski. Today, partly sunny skies and windy conditions with west winds at 15 to 35 miles per hour. A chance for showers and a high of 77 degrees. Tomorrow, partly to mostly cloudy and windy, high of 69 and a low of 52. Sunday, partly sunny and windy, high of 71 and a low of 48. And Monday, partly sunny with a high of 74. 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
9: ABC News, I'm Dave Packer. An apparent de-escalation in the war with Iran. President Trump calling off strikes and claiming a deal could be signed this weekend.
10: Most importantly, we have a deal that Iran will never have a nuclear weapon, which was the whole purpose of what we had to go through to get this. So it was a big, very big thing.
9: President Trump has nominated Jay Clayton to be his new Director of National Intelligence. Clayton's the U.S. Attorney for the Southern District of New York. The nomination comes after Trump selected Bill Pulte to serve in the role as an acting capacity. His lack of experience caused an uproar on Capitol Hill. Fire officials in Northern California say high winds, high temperatures, and low humidity all made fighting a massive medical warehouse fire very difficult. The 1 million square foot facility about 60 miles east of San Francisco was completely destroyed. The cause is unknown. Those officials also say there that the building sprinklers were not working and the water supply was limited. This is ABC News. Police are warning about criminals recruiting teenagers online to carry out violent crimes, including murders, bombings, and abductions. ABC's Aaron Katursky reports.
11: Annalie Berg's 16-year-old son, Rio, was a victim.
12: Still hard to believe.
11: In 2025, he was on his way home when a hooded stranger came up from behind, pulled a gun, and opened fire, killing young Rio, who was not the intended target. Police say the gunman was no professional assassin, but a fellow teen, recruited for the job online by a gang.
12: The kids did the dirty work for them, and then they just throw them away.
11: The 16-year-old hitman in this case was immediately caught, convicted, and sent to prison. So it's two young lives wasted. Police say this online recruitment trend is spreading and should be a wake-up call for parents.
9: A collaboration between Visa and OpenAI will allow ChatGPT to shop and make transactions on users' behalf. Visa says it plans to have safeguards to prevent overspending and authorized purchases. Dave Packer, ABC News.
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1: From the KFGO News Center, I'm Tommy Fox. Federal prosecutors have reached a plea agreement with Vance Belter, who is now expected to plead guilty in last year's deadly attacks targeting two Minnesota lawmakers and their families. Under the deal, the Justice Department says it will not seek the death penalty. This weekend marks 1 year since the Hortmans and their dog were assassinated in their home. Clay County Attorney Brian Melton has announced his intention to seek re-election. Melton says he's excited to get the campaign underway, and he's looking forward to highlighting the hard work attorneys and staff do daily. Melton is a retired Minnesota National Guard colonel. He has been the county's chief prosecutor for the past 20 years. Previously, Melton was an assistant county attorney who worked alongside former Clay County attorney Lisa Borgen. Two West Fargo men rescued a woman who was stuck in the mud for 3 days. The men were riding ATVs on a trail east of Park Rapids. Adam Sandbeck and Mike Gravelin were riding on a trail when they noticed a van stuck in the mud. They say the woman was able to utter, "Help me," and was stuck on her back and sunburned. The woman was about 100 miles from her home. She was taken to Essentia Health St. Joseph Medical Center in Brainerd. Fargo Brewing Company's old building is adding 3 new businesses as it reopens as The Shop. Bruno's Coffee, Sign Badgers, and a co-working space for people working away from the office have moved into the building. Remote workers can rent desk space from The Shop. The new building owners say they hope the new businesses will complement each other. The newly renovated building was originally constructed in 1941. Building owner Dawson Schefter says they had to pay people to take Fargo Brewing Company's old fermentation tanks out of the building.
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1: KFGO Weather Center forecast from Chief Meteorologist Tom Szymanski. Today, partly sunny skies and windy conditions with west winds at 15 to 35 miles per hour. A chance for showers and a high of 77 degrees. Tomorrow, partly to mostly cloudy and windy, high of 69 and a low of 52. Sunday, partly sunny and windy, high of 71 and a low of 48. And Monday, partly sunny with a high of 74. 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
11: ABC News, I'm Dave Packer. A U.S. official saying it appears Iran has attempted to strike commercial ships transiting the Strait of Hormuz, adding U.S. forces shot down two Iranian one-way attack drones. Traffic flow through the strait continues. This is President Trump did an about-face. After threatening devastating strikes, he's now saying the U.S. and Iran are on the brink of a deal.
12: It'll be soon. Maybe this weekend.
11: Iran's Ministry of Foreign Affairs saying Iran has not reached a final conclusion. The man charged with killing former Minnesota House Speaker Melissa Hortman and her husband and wounding another Democratic lawmaker, State Senator John Hoffman and his wife, has changed his plea to guilty in his federal case avoiding the death penalty. Southwest Airlines responding after a report of a passenger plane making contact with a parked plane while taxiing at Green International Airport in Rhode Island. The airline says they're investigating and have reaccommodated affected passengers. This is ABC News. About a year since some schools started banning cell phones, early evidence shows students starting to do better, and teachers noting improved social connections and fewer conflicts. ABC's Bethany Braun-Silva has more.
13: The research is mixed so far. The largest study to date found that cell phone bans are very effective at reducing phone use during the school day, no surprise. But researchers didn't see immediate gains in test scores. But that said, a study from Florida found improvements in both attendance and academic performance after schools had time to adjust to the policy. And experts say that's an important point because educational gains often take longer to show up than behavioral changes.
11: Lesson. A day before a court-ordered deadline to remove Donald Trump's name from the Kennedy Center, the Department of Justice filed a notice of appeal to challenge the ruling. Trump's name has already been removed from the Kennedy Center's website and its YouTube page, but remains on the building's facade. Dave Packer, ABC News.
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1: From the KFGO News Center, I'm Tommy Fox. Federal prosecutors have reached a plea agreement with Vance Belter, who is now expected to plead guilty in last year's deadly attacks targeting two Minnesota lawmakers and their families. Under the deal, the Justice Department says it will not seek the death penalty. This weekend marks 1 year since the Hortmans and their dog were assassinated in their home. Clay County Attorney Brian Melton has announced his intention to seek re-election. Melton says he's excited to get the campaign underway, and he's looking forward to highlighting the hard work attorneys and staff do daily. Melton is a retired Minnesota National Guard colonel. He has been the county's chief prosecutor for the past 20 years. Previously, Melton was an assistant county attorney who worked alongside former Clay County attorney Lisa Borgen. Two West Fargo men rescued a woman who was stuck in the mud for 3 days. The men were riding ATVs on a trail east of Park Rapids. Adam Sandbeck and Mike Gravelin were riding on a trail when they noticed a van stuck in the mud. They say the woman was able to utter, "Help me," and was stuck on her back and sunburned. The woman was about 100 miles from her home. She was taken to Essentia Health St. Joseph Medical Center in Brainerd. Fargo Brewing Company's old building is adding three new businesses as it reopens as The Shop. Bruno's Coffee, Sign Badgers, and a co-working space for people working away from the office have moved into the building. Remote workers can rent desk space from The Shop. The new building owners say they hope the new businesses will complement each other. The newly renovated building was originally constructed in 1941. Building owner Dawson Schefter says they had to pay people to take Fargo Brewing Company's old fermentation tanks out of the building.
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1: KFGO Weather Center forecast from Chief Meteorologist Tom Szymanski. Today, partly sunny skies and windy conditions with west winds at 15 to 35 miles per hour. A chance for showers and a high of 77 degrees. Tomorrow, partly to mostly cloudy and windy, high of 69 and a low of 52. Sunday, partly sunny and windy, high of 71 and a low of 48. And Monday, partly sunny with a high of 74. 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
6: ABC News, I'm Dave Packer. An apparent de-escalation in the war with Iran, President Trump calling off strikes and claiming a deal could be signed this weekend.
7: Most importantly, we have a deal that Iran will never have a nuclear weapon, which was the whole purpose of what we had to go through to get this. So it was a big, very big thing.
6: President Trump has nominated Jay Clayton to be his new Director of National Intelligence. Clayton's the U.S. Attorney for the Southern District of New York. The nomination comes after Trump selected Bill Pulte to serve in the role as an acting capacity. His lack of experience caused an uproar on Capitol Hill. Fire officials in Northern California say high winds, high temperatures, and low humidity all made fighting a massive medical warehouse fire very difficult. The 1 million square foot facility about 60 miles east of San Francisco was completely destroyed. The cause is unknown. Those officials also say there that the building sprinklers were not working and the water supply was limited. This is ABC News. Police are warning about criminals recruiting teenagers online to carry out violent crimes, including murders, bombings, and abductions. ABC's Aaron Katursky reports.
8: Anneli Berg's 16-year-old son, Rio, was a victim.
9: Still hard to believe.
8: In 2025, he was on his way home when a hooded stranger came up from behind, pulled a gun, and opened fire, killing young Rio, who was not the intended target. Police say the gunman was no professional assassin, but a fellow teen, recruited for the job online by a gang.
9: The kids did the dirty work for them, and then they just throw them away.
8: The 16-year-old hitman in this case was immediately caught, convicted, and sent to prison, so it's two young lives wasted. Police say this online recruitment trend is spreading and should be a wake-up call for parents.
6: A collaboration between Visa and OpenAI will allow ChatGPT to shop and make transactions on users' behalf. Visa says it plans to have safeguards to prevent overspending and authorized purchases. Dave Packer, ABC News.
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0: Others wondered whether bagpipes are considered checked luggage or need to be stowed in the overhead compartment.
1: Oh, yeah.
0: What do you do with bagpipes? They're kind of, they look fragile. I've never played bagpipes, but they look kind of fragile. You'd want to maybe keep those with you. I can't imagine checking those and risking that they get tossed around.
1: Right. There's some really careful packaging, though, if you're going to check them on, right? I mean, you got to wrap them in bubble wrap and all kinds of stuff to protect those things.
0: Yeah, I could not believe how loud those bagpipes were. This was taken on iPhone video from across the street.
1: Yeah.
0: And it was like, you know, right in your face, basically.
1: That is too funny. Boy, the Scots. I think I agree. I think I would choose to party with the Scots.
0: Yes.
1: Uh-huh.
0: No sleeping late in this neighborhood.
1: No. At least they did it at 6:30, where the crow starts crowing, like 5 when the sun comes up, right? Scots give you a little break here.
0: That's true. Mm. They were probably up all night, if I'm guessing. Do you think they woke up early, or were they up all night?
1: They might not have noticed that it had gotten dark for several hours, right?
0: Probably it.
1: Thank you, Mike. 13 minutes now in front of the hour.
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1: Thanks for being with us. As millions of soccer fans descend on North America for the World Cup, they will bring more than team jerseys and national pride. The Washington Post says they'll bring the microbes that travel with people. Public health officials have spent years preparing for the tournament, expected to draw visitors from more than 100 countries to the U.S., Canada, and Mexico. Although diseases like Ebola and hantavirus have been in the headlines, Public health experts say the disease is most likely to show up in clinics, emergency departments, or urgent care centers are likely to be less exotic. Instead, their top concerns include measles, dengue, respiratory viruses, and sexually transmitted infections that are already circulating. These diseases are likely to spread more easily as fans crowd into airports, hotels, stadiums, and festivals. 8 minutes now in front of the hour on this morning. Once again, here's Nicole Murray.
9: And now, the three big things you need to know. Number one.
11: President Trump says a great settlement has been reached with Iran, and a signing could take place as soon as this weekend, likely in Europe.
15: Most importantly, we have a deal that Iran will never have a nuclear weapon, which was the whole purpose of what we had to go through to get this. So it's a big, very big thing.
11: Tehran has yet to confirm any such agreement.
9: Number two.
11: The Supreme Court has denied Alabama's request to execute a man using nitrogen gas after two lower court rulings blocked the method because it violates the constitutional ban on cruel and unusual punishment. The state had filed an emergency order just hours ahead of the execution of 49-year-old Jeffrey Lee, which was originally scheduled for yesterday evening.
9: Number three.
11: The Department of Justice says Vance Belter, the man charged in the attacks against Democratic lawmakers in Minnesota, has changed his plea to guilty. Attorney Daniel Rosen told reporters the death penalty was taken off the table after Belter agreed to the longest possible prison sentence.
16: When you have a defendant that is prepared to plead guilty, take consecutive life terms plus, to ensure that he never sees freedom again in his entire life, that was an opportunity that we just could not pass up.
11: Belter had been charged with stalking, murder, and federal firearm shooting offenses. Two robbers, one holding a gun, have stolen from a lemonade stand in Boston before fleeing the area. Jen Byrne, the mother of the victims, spoke on WCVB.
17: There's two innocent little kids just trying to make some slush money, and they have to be fear for their life. It's horrific. It's horrific. I have no other words.
11: Police say the suspects remain at large, and no arrests had been made as of yesterday afternoon. Authorities in the Bahamas say they have arrested five cruise ship passengers from the United States who were accused of assaulting police officers in Nassau, Bahamas. The three men and two women are being charged with fighting in a public space, resisting arrest, and more. KFC, Popeyes, and Raising Cane's, all known for their fried chicken selections. However, a new YouGov poll has named Chick-fil-A as America's favorite fast food chain for fried chicken.
1: Wow. You have experience with these?
18: Oh, yeah. Chick-fil-A's fried chicken sandwich. It is like a chef's kiss.
1: I heard.
18: Yeah.
1: I just don't have one near enough to me, I guess. As much as I love all that food, these guys are just not near enough to me, like geographically.
18: Oh, I see. We'll have to get you some fried chicken soon.
1: You do that. 6 minutes now in front of the hour.
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1: Thanks for joining us. A small handful of 7-Eleven stores in western Japan are offering relief from a heat wave. The three locations have posted a sign that reads, "If you think you may have a heat stroke, please don't push yourself. Come inside and cool off." It continued with, "There is no need to purchase anything out of courtesy. Please focus solely on recovering your strength." An English language daily says the notice began bearing that message last summer outside convenience stores in the Niigata prefecture, earning praise on social media. With another spell of extreme heat forecast this year, the widely lauded notice has once again appeared outside the stores. The person behind it is 63-year-old Tatsuya Takahashi. The idea came to him last July when the region was experiencing day after day of extreme heat. As the summer turned to winter, he switched out the friendly signs with new ones. They read, "Please don't hesitate to come inside and warm up." That'll do it for this hour. For Nicole Murray and Mike Gavin, I'm Gordon Deal. Thanks for listening to This Morning, America's First News.

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3: ABC News, I'm Sherry Preston. On Thursday, President Trump said the U.S. would be attacking Iran with full force, taking over its oil and gas operations and seizing Karg Island. Today, he says, once again, that a peace agreement is near.
4: A source telling ABC News a deal between the U.S. and Iran is now very close after mediators hit breakthroughs. Trump maintains the current ceasefire with Iran is still holding and now insisting a real peace deal with the regime is fully negotiated and that we're just days away from the war ending.
3: ABC's Melissa Adan, a key surveillance tool that allows the government to collect intelligence abroad, appears certain to expire. Congress failing to temporarily extend FISA in a protest over the president's pick of Bill Pulte to be acting director of national intelligence. SpaceX hits the NASDAQ today. Money raised in the IPO estimated to be $75 billion. If so, it would be the largest public offering in history. This is ABC News. Another night of violent storms across the Midwest.
5: The National Weather Service says at least three tornadoes hit towns outside of Chicago Thursday night as severe storms knocked out power and brought down trees. In McKinley Park, Jules Carrasco says even when the power is restored, the damage has been done.
6: The groceries that we bought was like maybe lasts us about a week, and it was almost like $200. So that's down the drain now.
5: Lots of travel plans down the drain, too. More than 1,500 flight cancellations. Air traffic controllers evacuated the Chicago Midway Tower due to a tornado warning. Dave Packer, ABC News.
3: With inflation running at 4.2%, thrift stores are seeing an increase in shoppers.
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3: Ascara Donez, owner of Inside Baddie's Closet Boutique in Durham, North Carolina. 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
10: Good morning.
11: Good morning.
12: Good morning. Greet the day, smile, and say,
13: good morning, city!
11: And good morning. Are we ready?
12: I am so ready for it, Robbie D.
11: All right, let's do it.
12: Let's do it.
11: Okay. It's Friday.
12: Yes.
14: Only 3 days until Monday. And the staff sergeant.
15: 3 days until Monday.
14: Yep. And because,
15: that's right.
16: Boy, what a heart.
14: Today is to dumb, and he's ready for Monday already.
11: All right, staff sergeant. You don't sing. Dumb. You don't give it a little jingle to it.
15: No. 3 days until Monday.
14: Eight hour lift. That's awesome, isn't it?
16: Boy. Yeah.
14: What that's, a singing voice.
15: That's yeah, the best thank you. You got.
14: I mean, he should go on the road.
16: Don't quit your day job, kid.
14: I mean, Mike, that's That's even better than the lieutenant was, you know?
10: You think so?
14: I think you're rising up the ranks.
11: Ooh, I don't know. Honestly, I think they sound a little alike. Yeah.
14: You mean sensible?
11: Yeah, sort of, yeah.
14: Yeah, the janky sent me a text yesterday, a picture of a bag of kale.
10: Oh.
14: Kale chips, I think, or something.
11: He must have been shopping.
14: Yeah, he must have had me on his mind.
10: Like, for real?
14: Yeah.
10: There's kale chips out there?
14: I'll bring it in there during a break
10: no,
14: and show it to you.
11: Yeah.
14: No, take that stuff away from me before
11: maybe,
14: you eat breakfast.
11: Because, you know, they do those, like veggie chips and that kind of stuff. So maybe.
14: Actually, no, it's a bag of, I'm looking at it right here, manure? Sweet kale chopped kit.
11: Oh, it's a salad
14: broccoli,
11: mix.
14: Broccoli, green cabbage, kale, Brussels sprouts. It sounds like a Doug Lear breakfast. Papitas.
10: Yeah,
14: radishes and cranberries. How about that, Doug?
10: Open up the bag, dump it in the garbage, and eat the bag.
11: Well, the only thing that's good about that is the kale is chopped up.
14: Oh.
11: So, you know, you really
14: get more pieces of it.
11: You kind of don't know you're eating it.
14: But you get more pieces that way.
11: Yeah. So.
10: Tom, it's 40 degrees in Granora right now.
14: Geez. It's cold enough here. I mean, 58 is cold enough. That's 40 degrees and where?
10: Granora. Home of the Gophers, northwestern North Dakota.
14: And granola, whatever.
10: I was telling Robbie, so Saturday mornings I go for my walk like 4:30, quarter to 5 or something like that. If you want to come with, you're all welcome.
14: Thank you.
10: I'm going to have to put my heated vest on.
11: You might have to. And a chook, you're going to need a hat.
14: I'm contemplating the space heater for the cave here.
11: Huh.
10: Nate, do you have heated seats?
15: Yeah, I do. I'm going to have to turn them on.
10: Did you turn them on this morning?
15: I didn't, no.
11: I did.
10: Did you, Robbie?
11: I did. Yeah, it just feels good.
15: I regret, though, I'm wearing short sleeves right now, and I always regret that on the drive over.
11: You know, you always need to bring a sweatshirt into work. Always. Because then you can take it off. Then you can take it off and wear a t-shirt underneath.
15: Not in the summer.
11: Well, okay, here we are. I'm wearing a sweatshirt, blue jeans, and flip-flops. I mean, that's, you know.
15: Well, I got pants on. That's
10: good.
15: Pretty good for.
10: Hey, congratulations!
15: Good. Thank you.
10: Good
15: thank
10: to
15: you.
10: Work with pants on. We're
15: well,
10: on
15: yeah, right. But you know, they're lucky it's not shorts.
11: Yeah, I'm just happy he's in his
15: that's
11: own
15: the
11: little
15: compromise.
11: Room.
14: Who wasn't that worked here and wore shorts in the winter? Was that Madison Quinn?
10: Yep,
11: shorts Madison
14: in the
11: did.
14: Winter.
10: Yep. There was another guy over on the country station. Ended up being the mayor of Bismarck for a while. He did that too. And I remember in the winter. I remember one day. He buried his truck in the parking lot, like in February, and he's out there in shorts shoveling.
11: And everybody stood inside and watched him and said, "If you're dumb enough to wear shorts, right?"
10: Exactamundo.
11: Yeah.
10: Well, ladies and gentlemen, boys and girls, it is Friday. It's the 12th of June. You're listening to the KF Show Morning Crew. She's Robbie Daniels. I'm Doug Lear. That's Too Tall Tom Szymanski in the KF Show Weather Cave. We've got Sarah Heineck, Jack Michaels, and Nate Cohn's KFGO News is next.
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15: Good morning. It's clear and breezy, 58 degrees at 5:07 KFGO News. I'm Nate Cohn. A court appearance for the man charged with the murder of Isadora Wengel of West Fargo is being pushed back. A preliminary hearing is scheduled for next Friday is being pushed back to July 15th due to scheduling issues. It's the third delay for the hearing of Joshua Height. Wengel went missing New Year's Eve, and Height, her boyfriend, was arrested and charged with her murder in February. Authorities believe she was killed sometime between January 3rd and January 6th. Her body has not been found, but during the investigation, officers found several items in an apartment dumpster that contained Wengel's blood and DNA, including towels and a 12-inch metal cutting blade. Height is charged with murder, tampering with physical evidence, and giving false information to law enforcement. North Dakota Republican leaders encouraged the state party to reflect after a party-endorsed candidate statewide lost in Tuesday's primary. Governor Kelly Armstrong said he hopes the Republican-endorsed candidates realize that the state party didn't do much for their campaigns during the primary. He also added that the endorsed candidates should be asking leadership of the GOP party to step down. All statewide elected officials skipped the Republican convention this year amid growing divide within the party. Several statewide races had no Republican Party endorsed candidates as incumbents opted to gain signatures instead of access the ballot instead. On Wednesday, North Dakota Republican Chairman Matt Simon said in a statement that the party will shift its focus to the general election and to advance conservatism and elect Republicans across the board. Simon declined to answer how the state party plans to support Republican candidates who did not seek their endorsement. It's 57 degrees. 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
15: Clear and breezy KFGO news time, 5:09. The strike date is now set for concession workers at Target Field in the Twin Cities, in the home of the Minnesota Twins. Unite Here Local 17 has set a June 22nd date to strike and picket what they're calling unsafe working conditions. Union Secretary Treasurer Shea Freeberg.
19: This will be the first strike that has ever happened at a Major League Stadium in Minnesota. And I think if you're a fan and you're intent on coming to the game, you should bring your own food, because there will not be food available for you to purchase.
15: Right now, the strike is scheduled for just one day, but workers are prepared to go longer if necessary. Campfires will once again be allowed in the Boundary Waters Canoe Area Wilderness. The Superior National Forest says the fire restrictions put in place earlier this month will be lifted, effective tomorrow. Forest Supervisor Drew Stroberg signed the order terminating the emergency restrictions as recent conditions have improved. Visitors are still being urged to monitor weather conditions and use any caution with campfires to help prevent any new wildfires. Campers are also reminded to fully extinguish fires before leaving the sites. Legislation to protect wild horses at Theodore Roosevelt National Park has passed the Senate with bipartisan support. It would require the Department of Interior to maintain a genetically diverse herd of more than 150 horses in the south unit of the park. The only time a horse could be removed would be to improve genetic diversity in the case of an emergency or to protect public safety. Senator John Hoeven.
20: Wild horses add so much to Theodore Roosevelt National Park. So this legislation makes sure they're there for the public to see and enjoy, not only today, but for future generations.
15: The bill will advance to the House of Representatives for further consideration. Headed into the KFGO Weather Center. 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Could have some wind today, picking up a little bit.
14: Yeah, that's true. We're going to pick up. It's already picking up just a bit, but it will get windier as we move forward throughout the day. And we're probably going to start off with a decent amount of sunshine, at least in the morning. Then it turns partly sunny, but as mentioned, windy. That west wind, 15 to 35, or at least picking up to that. And there's a chance for some afternoon showers and thunder showers here and there, mostly up north, but they could occur anywhere. Temperature peaking right around 77, so we get a little bump up in the temp. Yesterday we had 73, but then it's going to turn colder. Tonight, partly cloudy, 52, northwest to west winds. 9 to 22, and then tomorrow, mostly cloudy, windy, 66, northwest wind, 15 to 35, with tomorrow night and Sunday looking mostly clear and breezy, low 48, with a high near 72 degrees. So, the weekend does start off pretty cold, 66 for high tomorrow, kind of embarrassing, actually. On Monday, partly sunny, low 50, high 75, there is a slight chance for showers and thunderstorms, and then Tuesday, partly sunny, with a high right around 76 degrees. 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Out there right now, that wind is west about 15, gusting to 20 at times, and a clear sky, 57 in Moorhead and the airport, also 57 at the KFGO Weather Cave.
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0: You know, I feel like it was about a week ago that we played this song.
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0: It's the KFGM Morning Crew. It's Doug and Robbie. And I tell you what, we got a busy morning here. We definitely do, because before 6 o'clock, you had another keyword for your chance to get yourself qualified for Father Mo's Best.
2: Well, that's right.
0: We've got another keyword. Plus, we've got like a ticket extravaganza going
2: to
0: happen.
2: A ticket extravaganza. You want tickets to the Redhawks on Sunday afternoon? We got a couple of family four packs for the bleacher seats on Sunday afternoon. And Too Tall Tom Szymanski's weather for Sunday, not too shabby. Clear, high of 72. Sounds like baseball weather to me.
0: It does. It sounds perfect. But also, it may be cool tonight. However, we've got your family four packs for some racing out at the Fix-It Forward Speedway.
2: They're heating things up.
0: Yes.
2: On the west side of town.
0: Just
2: so keep on listening.
0: You bet.
2: So, Father Mo's Best, baseball, and racing. Wow. Yeah. We got something for everyone.
0: Just about everyone.
2: Yep.
0: And I'm sure we'll have details on a picnic, which is definitely everyone.
2: That's 2 weeks from yesterday.
0: Yeah. Right?
2: Wow.
0: Yeah.
3: Boy, how it's flying. How come the days don't go by this fast in the winter, huh?
0: Yeah.
2: For some of us, they do. You know how long it's been since I started up my snowblower, Tom?
3: I'm sure for you it's been way too long.
2: Mother's Day. Mother's Day is the last time I fired up.
3: What were you starting your snowblower up on Mother's Day for?
2: Because I was thinking of Mom. Yeah, don't you?
3: Well, yes, I do think of my mother, but I don't do it that way.
2: Yeah, so then I go...
0: Yeah, good man, good man.
2: Well, I think of Mom, I think of snow... I think of... So the next time I'll start it up will be on the 4th of July.
3: Is that what you associate Mom with?
2: Absolutely. Things that I love. I love my mom. I love my snowblower.
0: You love the heat and you love high humidity.
2: Yep.
3: He loves everything.
0: He just loves everything.
3: He's just a guy of... He loves all the extremes.
2: But I'm with you guys. I was disappointed this morning in how cold outside it is.
0: Yeah. It might have felt okay if it wasn't windy. You know? We might have went, okay, this is a nice crisp morning. But it was windy.
2: Because I legitimately thought, Robbie, I'm like, should I turn my heated seats on? I'm like, I am not that.
0: Yeah, but it feels good on the muscles. Do it.
2: Well, you're driving further than I am, you know.
0: Well, you don't have that far to go. It kind of loosens things up.
2: They wouldn't even heat up that.
0: Wouldn't it?
2: It's not even worth it.
3: We actually quit halfway through the golf round yesterday.
0: Did you really?
3: It was too cold, windy, and showery. It was getting ugly out there. And we just said, you know, with the 20 years ago, I would have probably said, let's soldier on. Let's tough it out. But, you know.
2: Wow.
3: I'm soft in my old age. I just don't need to deal with it.
0: Yeah. And it did get kind of an ugly afternoon yesterday, didn't it?
3: Well, it got better later in the day.
0: Yeah.
2: Yeah.
3: The mid part of the day, you know, when I was out there, late morning, early afternoon, that's when it was ugly. But, yeah, later in the afternoon, it got better.
0: Yeah.
3: Because we eventually hit 73, but that was like, I looked at it, it was 5:12 p.m. yesterday, we hit 73.
0: Yeah, because I remember driving home and it said 65. I was like, well, this is a nice day.
3: Yeah, it took a while for the nice to kick in.
0: I have a cousin who's here from Florida, and we're going to get together today for lunch, and I'm just like, you should have came about like a week ago. You're from Florida, and oh, look, it's 65. Yeah.
3: When you see her, tell her that this might shock you or her, but say that the temperature this month is like 8 degrees above average so far. So June is running very warm. Most of the month has been warm, actually.
0: Well, then today's going to knock that down right away.
3: That'll kind of take the bite out of that, yeah.
2: And tomorrow and the day after that.
0: Yes.
3: But there's hope. Hang in there.
0: Yeah, there is.
2: When's the next time we're going to hit 80, Tom? Yeah. See?
3: I think we have a chance later on next week.
0: Are you trying to torture us?
2: No, I'm just like trying to.
0: You know what? It's going to happen just in time for Father's Day weekend.
2: Good.
0: So you can enjoy your Father's
2: Day. Well, I will. Yeah. Okay. So here we go. 5:19 on your Friday morning, the KFGM Morning Crew. Robbie Daniels, Doug Lear, Too Tall Tom Szymanski. Here it comes. Your question of the day.
0: Well, today, and appropriately so on a Friday, is National Movie Night.
2: Oh.
0: So I'm wondering, what's your recommendations and or your favorites when it comes to movies?
2: Oh.
0: What would you like to watch?
3: Movies of nowadays to go watch?
0: Not any good movie. Oh. What would you like to see? What is one of your favorites? I mean...
2: Gandhi. See, back in the day when you used to have to go rent movies, and like, oh, Footloose is gone. Back to the Future is gone. Gandhi was never out. Nobody had... So it was always up there if you wanted to watch Gandhi.
0: And did you?
2: No.
0: Okay.
2: We had to watch it in school.
3: What, the Three Stooges? Wasn't that a movie originally?
0: Yeah. I think they probably did. Yeah,
3: my
0: start
3: dad
0: with a movie.
3: Used to go to the movie theater. He said he would go in with a nickel and watch the Three Stooges.
0: Yeah. Isn't that crazy?
2: Priceless.
3: Yeah, a nickel for a movie.
0: And does anybody remember the first movie they went to in a theater? I'm not sure if I do.
3: The first one?
0: I feel like it might have been Star Wars for me. I could be wrong because I was older then.
2: The first movie
0: I'm sure it was something else.
2: I remember watching was we drove up. We were living in Lemoore. We drove up to Valley City, and they still had Marty's Skyview outdoor.
0: Yeah.
2: What do they call those things? Drive-in movie theater.
0: Drive-in movie, yeah.
2: And we watched Any Which Way But Loose, Clint Eastwood.
0: Ooh, there
2: and
0: you
2: the orangutan
0: go.
2: Punching the guy out the window. Right turn,
0: like
2: Clyde.
0: That? That's crazy. You know what, though? I think it might have been Sound of Music that I saw in the theaters.
2: Oh, really?
0: I think so.
3: When it originally came out?
0: Maybe not originally.
3: Because that would have been like in the mid-60s. You would have been really little.
0: Yeah, maybe not then. Yeah. I know I saw it in the theater at some point.
3: Oh, sure.
0: I don't know. But I'm trying to think of the movie I first saw it. It would have been Kurt's Theater, you know.
2: Mm-hmm.
0: Or the Rolla Theater. I don't know what it was before.
3: One of my
0: Kurt
3: first was
0: it.
3: MASH, when the famous story about how my mother thought of R meant regular.
0: Yeah.
2: Yep.
0: Mm-hmm.
3: Yeah.
0: I'm trying to think. Is there a movie? It's called, was it Deer Hunter?
3: Yes.
2: Yeah, there was.
3: Yes.
0: That was a war movie, wasn't it?
2: I've never seen it.
0: Yeah, we saw it as kids.
3: They played Russian Roulette.
0: Yeah.
3: Yeah, that one. That
0: we went to it when we were like teenagers.
3: That was kind of a hard-hitting movie.
0: Terrible. I'm like, who let us in on that one?
3: Yeah, that's kind of rough. That's kind of a rough intro to the theater.
2: You know, and the reason I love the A-Team is because nobody ever gets shot. Like, to me, there's enough violence in the world, reality, I don't need to see it.
0: Absolutely.
2: And we watched The Great Escape last weekend.
0: Oh,
2: James Garner.
0: That's a good one.
2: Yeah, but I don't need to see guys getting shot trying to escape from prison.
0: Yeah,
3: kids don't need to see that.
2: Right.
0: Yeah. And there's so much of it, they're so immune to it these days that, yeah.
2: That's not a good thing.
0: Yeah.
2: But anyway.
3: So you're asking what movie you would recommend people go see. Is that what you're saying?
0: Go see or put on tonight,
3: okay,
0: you know, whatever.
3: I got you.
0: It's
3: sure.
0: National Movie Night, so one of your favorites. If you get some favorites that you absolutely love, what's your recommendations?
3: All right.
0: Yeah.
2: We'd love you to text into us. Our Adventure Hour text club is open right now at 35270.
0: All right. Your song of the day comes from Boston, from their self-titled album from 1976, because it's Brad Delp's birthday today. He would have been 75. He passed away in 2007. He was the original lead singer of the band Boston. He performed in every Boston concert tour prior to his death. He sang lead vocals on the album Boston, their first one from 1976, Don't Look Back in 1978, and Third Stage from 1986. The song More Than a Feeling, written by Tom Scholz. And he recorded most of Boston's first album, including More Than a Feeling, in his Watertown, Massachusetts basement studio, which was stocked with equipment he bought with earnings from his job. He worked for Polaroid.
2: Ah.
0: When Boston finally got a record deal with Epic, they had to abide by union rules and complete it in a proper studio, which was not a good thing for Tom Scholz. He didn't like the sound that you would get in the studio. He liked his own basement. So to get around this restriction, he re-recorded his demos pretty much note for note in that same basement studio, and then had Brad Delp record his vocals in the Los Angeles studio that Epic arranged. Their drummer at the time, Sib Hashian, played on More Than a Feeling, but Tom Scholz played all the other instruments on the track. This was Boston's first single and a surprising hit, and it was so polished and radio-friendly that many radio stations put it on the air right away. It took off, and very soon this unknown band, with an album recorded mostly in a basement, was a major player on the rock scene. It's More Than a Feeling, it's Boston, it's your Morning Crew song of the day.

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9: Good morning, Nate Cohn.
10: Hey, good morning.
9: All right. So our question of the day, this being National Movie Night, any recommendations or favorite movies?
10: Good summer movie, Field of Dreams.
9: Oh, yeah. That's always a good one.
10: Yeah. Definitely. That's my favorite. Definitely. The Twins are playing in the Field of Dreams game this year, too.
9: So
10: right. Yeah. So, yeah. Get yourself excited for that.
11: Yeah.
9: That's pretty cool.
10: Yeah.
9: All
10: so
9: right.
10: That
9: thanks.
10: Would be my, yeah. Kevin yeah. Costner. That would be mine.
11: Good call.
10: It's 57 degrees, clear and breezy. From the KFGO News Center, I'm Nate Cohn. The Minnesota man who assassinated the top Democrat in the Minnesota House and her husband has pleaded guilty to so that federal prosecutors would not seek the death penalty. Vance Belter fatally shot Minnesota House Speaker Melissa Hortman and her husband. He's also charged in the non-fatal shootings of State Senator John Hoffman and his wife. He came to their doors in the early hours of June 14th last year, disguised as a police officer and driving a police-style vehicle. The attacks had an impact beyond Minnesota, as elected officials across the United States feared that escalating threats and polarization could lead to more political violence. And a 7-year legal battle between North Dakota and the federal government is finally over. The state will receive $28 million to resolve a lawsuit over the massive policing and cleanup costs from the Dakota Access Pipeline protests. During the dispute, former Governor Doug Burgum testified that federal officials paid to help clear protest camps during both the Obama and Trump administrations. State leaders say the settlements saved taxpayers from further costly litigation. The driver of a car was seriously injured after a two-vehicle crash involving a gravel truck north of Moorhead. The Clay County Sheriff's Office says the collision happened at 34th Street and 28th Avenue North around 2:50 yesterday afternoon. First responders arrived. They found the driver of the car seriously injured. The driver of the gravel truck was not injured. The Clay County Sheriff's Office is continuing to investigate that crash. The driver of the car was taken to Sanford to a hospital by Sanford Ambulance, Moorhead Police, Moorhead Fire, and Dilworth Police, as well as the State Patrol also responded. It's Clear and Breezy. This is KFGO News.
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10: 57 at 5:32. I'm Nate Cohen. You're listening to KFGO News. Two people were taken to the hospital after a five-car pileup in Lake Park. The Minnesota State Patrol says at the intersection of Highway 10 and 2nd Street, just after 12:30 yesterday, a rear-end chain reaction happened involving five cars. 86-year-old DeForest Malmstrom of Detroit Lakes and 35-year-old Randall Doden of Moorhead both suffered non-life-threatening injuries in that crash. They were taken to Detroit Lakes Hospital for treatment. Four other people involved were not injured. The State Patrol, Becker County Sheriff's Office, Lake Park Police, and Detroit Lakes Fire, as well as Essentia Ambulance, responded to that crash. And a Willmar City official says the fear and uncertainty created by Operation Metro Surge reminded him of isolation felt during the COVID-19 pandemic. Pablo Obregon, the city's director of community growth, says he understands the goal of targeting people in the country illegally who have committed crimes, but believes that some U.S. citizens were wrongfully detained.
12: Those that were detained and didn't want to see it, they wanted more because probably they had some target in their quotas or how many people they needed to detain and things like that.
10: Obregon says he carries his passport at all times. He was named to Governor Tim Walz's counsel on recording the truth of Operation Metro Surge and Operation Paris on Minnesota residents. With 2 months until the August 11th primary, Democratic U.S. Senate candidate and Lieutenant Governor Peggy Flanagan says she sees a lot of first-timers to the political process at this stage.
13: So many folks who have shown up, who have said, like, I've never been part of a campaign before, I've never come to a campaign event before, but I'm here because I feel like I have to do something. Or the young people who are part of our campaign, who are volunteering, our fellows, who are getting involved for the first time.
10: Flanagan is running against Congresswoman Angie Craig in the primary for the Senate seat that's currently held by Tina Smith. Smith is retiring. KFGO Weather Center forecast. 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How's the weekend weather going to be?
14: Cold.
10: Brr. No.
14: Right, especially tomorrow. Yeah, it's going to be ridiculous. Almost uninhabitable. It's going to be in the 60s tomorrow with the wind. Nice late March, early April day. But today, it will become partly sunny. The wind will be up most of the day. There'll be a chance for some afternoon showers and thunder showers. Today, we move it up to about 77, the mid-afternoon to late afternoon high. And that wind will be west at 15 to 35, with tonight looking partly cloudy and 52. West-northwest wind anywhere from around 9 to 22. Tomorrow, mostly cloudy, windy, and ridiculous. High near 66. Northwest wind 15 to 35. Not the nicest day ever. No doubt about that. Then tomorrow night and Sunday, looking at mostly clear, breezy conditions, 48 the low and 72 the high. We'll go into more detail about that and sneak a peek into next week with the Cave Call coming up soon. Right now, 57 bone-chilling degrees at the KFGO Weather Cave.
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9: Good morning. It's 5:37. It's your morning crew. It's Doug and Robbie. Coming up before 6 o'clock, another keyword for your chance to get qualified to win Father Mo's Best.
17: Yes, and then coming up in an hour, we're going to have a weekend ticket extravaganza. You want to go to the races? We'll have tickets for the races.
9: Yes.
17: Want to go to the Red Hawks on Sunday afternoon? We'll have tickets to the Red Hawks. And all you'll have to do is answer 17 trivia questions in a
9: row. Right, yeah, and we're still working on those. So.
17: Right.
9: By that time, hopefully, we'll have the list ready.
17: And if we don't, we'll just give them away something easy.
9: Right?
17: Right now, our KFGO Morning Crew question of the day, Too Tall Tom Szymanski. It's National Movie Night, big boy.
14: Uh-huh.
17: Any recommendations or favorites?
14: The Terminator.
9: Well, a lot of people like it.
14: Yes, the Terminator series. Can't beat that, you know. Be back. Yes. How about the Terminator? You know, Janelle and I are not really movie people. We, outside of, you know, going with the grandkids to watch kid movies, which we go just for them, of course, but we enjoy the kid movies with them. But just the two of us, I think we've been to a movie theater two or three times in the 23 years we've known each other.
17: Okay.
14: Yeah. We don't really do movies that much. But I would have to say that movies that I've enjoyed in my life, and I don't do movies by myself that much, but I like sports-related movies and sci-fi and you know, movies like Stephen King movies and things like that. But Hoosiers.
9: Oh, yeah, that's a good one.
14: I love that movie. I find myself like standing up and cheering for that team. I mean, it's loosely based on a real story. I'm sure you may know that.
17: Yep.
14: I would recommend that one, or I used to like the Rocky movies, you know, those kinds of things. But I would recommend Hoosiers. That'd be my choice if you want to know.
17: And we do.
14: And there you go.
9: Thanks for sharing.
17: Uh-huh. What about you, Robbie D?
9: Okay. You know, when you start talking about movies and sports movies, yes, man, there's so many good ones out there.
17: Mm-hmm.
9: But one of my absolute all-time favorites is Harry and the Hendersons.
17: Oh.
14: Never seen it.
9: Harry and the Hendersons. I just love that. John Lithgow's in that movie, and it's just funny. It's Bigfoot, and it's funny. And have you seen it?
17: Nope.
9: Oh, my gosh. You and the girls would love Harry and the Hendersons.
17: I've never seen it. As Tom said, I've heard of it.
9: Yeah.
17: And I recognize, you know, when you say John Lithgow, but I've never seen that one.
9: It's a funny
14: one. I mean, I've heard of it, obviously.
9: Yeah. It's a good one. You know, and then, of course, there's Goonies and Toy Story. I love all of those movies.
17: Oh, do you?
9: Yeah. Yeah. Parent Trap, the original.
17: Yeah.
9: That's a good one.
14: I thought Doug would have said It's a Wonderful World.
17: It's a Wonderful Life.
14: Wonderful Life, I mean.
17: Yeah, and that is
9: always a good one. That's a classic.
14: You see that ever in the middle of summer, Doug?
17: Not yet. I wouldn't be averse to it. Like, if it popped on the TV on a rainy, cold night or something like that, I'd watch it.
9: I feel like sometimes they do Christmas in July themes.
14: There's
9: a cable
14: station that does run Christmas movies in the middle of summer.
17: Yeah.
14: I think it's sort of a promo they do.
17: Unfortunately, it's the Hallmark Channel with all their mushy.
14: Is that the channel?
9: Yeah, ask Doug with a house full of girls.
17: It's not good.
14: Your favorite channel, Doug, huh?
17: Thanks for reminding
14: Lifetime
17: me.
14: Network or whatever it is?
17: The Hallmark Network.
9: It's on Hallmark.
17: Christmas in July. Isn't that what they kind of do?
9: I think so, yeah.
14: Coming your way next month.
17: Yeah, great. Thanks for the warning.
9: Yep.
17: Thanks. Got some great text messages coming in. Here's one in for Raiders of the Lost Ark.
9: Uh-huh. That's a good one. A Hard Day's Night, The Beatles.
17: I've heard of Sheep Detective, and that might be a new one that's out, is it?
9: I'm not sure.
17: I think one of my daughters had mentioned the Sheep Detective.
9: Uh-huh.
17: Hey, good morning, Ricky. The first movie that he saw, The Shaggy D.A.
9: Oh, my.
17: I forgot all about that.
14: I don't know if I've ever heard of that one.
17: Yeah, that's like a 70s movie,
9: isn't
17: it?
9: It's a Disney movie.
17: Yeah.
9: And

0: That's a good one.
1: That's a classic. Yes. I think that one is one I may have seen at the outdoor theater.
2: Okay.
1: That may have been that way.
0: Listen, the Fonz was in that one.
1: Was he?
0: He wasn't the role of the Fonz, but Henry Winkler was in there. Oh. I think he was the head of the gangs. I think the Lords of Flatbush.
1: Oh, really? Oh, okay.
0: I do recall that. Yeah, that was a good movie. The soundtrack was excellent.
1: Yeah. Our friend down in Wahpeton, BJ, he likes the Rocky Horror Picture Show.
0: Mm. Never seen
1: it. I'm glad he does, because...
0: Never seen never
1: a lot
0: seen
1: of people either. Do. It's a cult favorite. A lot of people do. I saw it, first saw it when I was in college here at NDSU.
0: Is it kind of on the line of Pulp Fiction?
1: It's just different. I mean, it's just different.
0: In terms of cult favorite? Yeah.
1: Yeah, yeah. Oh, yeah, yeah. I mean, people that go to the Rocky Horror Picture Show, they will dress up like the characters.
2: Oh, yeah. Okay.
1: Yeah.
2: Okay.
1: Yeah.
3: Having some fun. It's a KFGO Morning Crew. Robbie Daniels, Doug Lear, Too Tall Tom Szymanski. 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We've got an early look at your KFGO sports coming up next.
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3: Okay, so time is 5:44 with an early look at your KFGO sports. Well, the Carolina Hurricanes are one game away from their first Stanley Cup championship since 2006 because they win 4-2 over Las Vegas last night. I honestly, Robbie, when you tell me that Carolina Hurricanes have been around for 20 years...
1: Yeah, that's weird, isn't it?
3: I go, oh, my heavens.
1: Hmm.
3: Yeah.
1: Well, longer than the Vegas team, the
3: Knights. Yeah, right. Right, absolutely. So the next game for that, they can finish it out. Game 6 coming up on Sunday. Hey, meanwhile...
1: Didn't mean to interrupt. Is it in Vegas still, that Game 6? Or are they going back?
3: Yeah, Sunday night in Vegas.
1: Oh.
3: Yep, Sunday night in Vegas is Game 6. Hey, how about the Minnesota Twins and Detroit? Twin starter Zebby Matthews peppered for 9 hits in 6 innings, gave up 7 earned runs. The Twins had just 5 hits in the game. The Tigers had more home runs than the Twins had hits, including this home run.
7: And this ball clobbered for Perez. That's deep to left field. That's a home run. 2 runs.
3: Just not.
1: You can just tell in his voice.
3: Right. Yep, exactly. Absolutely. You can hear it in Chris Adler's voice. And let's just turn the page on that one. Twins lose 11-0. Joe Ryan getting the start today. They begin a series with the St. Louis Cardinals. Speaking of home runs, if you were at Newman Outdoor Field for the business special on Thursday afternoon, there were more runs and more hits than you could possibly. The Monarchs had a 11-0 lead before the Redhawks get on the board in the bottom of the fifth, and Dylan Thomas gets the Redhawks back into the game.
8: DT looking to elevate something or barrel something, more accurately said, the 0-1. And he barrels one, forget it. Mars, get your shoes on. This ball is heading out of the state of North Dakota. Back in town. Thomas, a 3-run shot to right center field, and don't look now, the Redhawks trailing at 11-7.
3: Don't look now, but the Kansas City Monarchs finished the day with 26 hits, 25 runs. I mean, the Redhawks pitcher's getting hit like a cart in the Walmart parking lot, unfortunately.
1: I mean, it just wasn't a good day for baseball.
3: It was
1: yesterday.
3: Not. For Twins and Redhawks fans.
1: No, not a good day.
3: The good news is the Redhawks struck out 13 Kansas City batters. The bad news is they walked 12. 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
9: because the Winnipeg Gold Eyes are in town. 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

0: The fan. Let's get over to the scoreboard before we get out of here. Minnesota Class A State Baseball Tournament being played in St. Cloud. Brandon Evansville, they get shut out by Southridge 7-0. New York Mills falls to Medalia 8-2. Legion Baseball, DGF beats Holly 16-2. The Fargo Jets, they beat Castleton 9-7 in Game 1. Castleton wins the second game 2-1. Oaks 7, Enderlin 2. Lidgerwood Hankinson 14-1 over Wahpeton B. Valley City takes 2 from the Bismarck Senators 12-1, 22-0. And the West Fargo Aces, they swept a couple from Thompson 8-5 and 13-1. But wait, there's more. NCAA Outdoor Track Championship is taking place in Eugene, Oregon. A young man from Kindred is competing in the decathlon for NDSU, Paul Olson. UND's Jaden Keeler finished 6th in the entire nation in the 10,000 meters, becoming UND's first team All-American for the first time in program history. Her time for the 10,000 meters, 32 minutes, 4.97 seconds.
1: Wow.
0: That is a long ways, and that is really, really fast. Twins back in action tonight. 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Redhawks, again, get on up to Newman Outdoor Field. 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
3: Problem now.
0: I was wondering, so you were out on the links yesterday, yeah. Men's Day, Maple River, and did they get any more rain out there? Because, man, things, the crops, the golf courses, the soccer fields, looking a little dark, Tom.
3: Yeah, well, you know, we got enough rain to make it kind of like we got enough rain to make it kind of like a nuisance out there. I mean, so we were chased off the course. Plus, we were just not into the cold wind and the showers. But, no, nothing significant. Not enough to make a dent in the dry conditions, I would say, no.
0: Yeah, that's tough.
3: It's my yard, too. I mean, a lot of folks' yard. It's getting to the point now, and we're running very dry for June so far. And June is our wettest month of the year. And I'm talking about here. There have been some places around our listening area, we got to be clear about this, that have, with thunderstorms passing overhead, they've gotten drenched with rain. So we can't just make a blanket statement about that. But you're right. Around this area, we could use some rain.
0: Yeah, no doubt, no doubt. Yeah.
1: I know the lakes could too.
0: Yeah.
1: The lakes there
3: are they a little
1: low,
3: bit
1: low, low, low, low.
0: Oh, the Red River.
1: Yeah.
0: It looks like September.
1: Yeah. It's low.
3: It's, and here's the funny thing though,
0: what?
3: And we've been down this road before many times. Once we say that, oh, we need rain, then once it starts, then we can't turn it off.
1: Guys, no, open up, and that's it.
0: It doesn't work that way. I've tried that with money,
3: yeah,
0: and it doesn't work that way.
3: Not with money.
0: What do
3: no.
0: you
1: oh,
0: say?
1: It's raining money for you.
0: No, it doesn't work that way. It doesn't.
3: Spending money, maybe, but not making it, right?
0: I mean, you can stand outside and say, well, we need some rain. And
3: I need some money. Where? Oh, what? From where?
0: Yeah. The money tree.
3: Oh,
0: yes.
3: That's the one my mother always told me about. Money doesn't grow on trees, Thomas.
1: Yeah.
3: Because I always wanted to get me something. Money doesn't grow on trees.
0: That must have been in Motherhood 101, because I heard that too.
3: Every
0: you know, money doesn't grow on trees.
3: That. Yeah. Yeah, my friend's mother used to say the same thing. It's one of those mom things.
0: I think so. Well, so we can't change the temperature. We can't bring in the percent. What we can do is bring you the Friday haiku.
3: Oh, my goodness. Okay.
0: Yeah.
3: Well, it kind of ties right into this nonsense that we're going over right now.
0: Talk to me.
3: So without further ado.
0: Please.
3: I'm embarrassed, man.
0: Mm-hmm.
3: Only 60s and windy? Pumpkins on the porch? You know, I'm thinking about putting a mask on and going door to door with a bag and asking for candy. Come on, what's going on here?
1: Yeah,
0: disgusting.
1: Right?
3: Huh?
0: Disgusting. I mean, it's just. It's sad.
3: Trick-or-treaters are going to be out pretty soon.
0: Powers Lake, North Dakota, kind of out by Stanley, northwest of Minot. It's 42 freezing degrees right now.
1: That's a little chilly.
3: Back to school.
0: Yeah.
3: That's right? What we're doing. We're getting ready for school again. Kids, are you listening? Oh. It's back to school time.
0: Right?
3: No. I didn't just say that, did I?
0: No,
3: we
0: did.
3: Just got them out of school. Yeah. You're right, though. I'm looking at the northwest part of the state. I see a lot of 40s out there.
0: Mm-hmm.
3: Mm-hmm. Yeah, 40s and 50s and some places near 60 south and east, a lot of 50s though. The wind is in the process of picking up. That trend will continue today. Westerly winds 15 to 35, so we'll categorize it as a windy day. It got quite windy again yesterday. It's amazing what, a good 35 mile an hour wind will do. Even when it's 70, it'll make it feel kind of cold out there. That's exactly what happened yesterday. And we're going to tack on a few more degrees today as compared to yesterday. So at least from that standpoint, we get that brief one-day warm-up today in this weather pattern. It'll turn partly sunny as well, and there could be a few pop-up afternoon showers and thundershowers, nothing severe, though. 77, the expected high. Partly cloudy, 52 tonight, northwest-to-west winds at 9 to 22, with tomorrow looking mostly cloudy and windy, 66, northwest wind 15 to 35. That's obnoxious, to say the least. Other words that cannot be used on the air. You can just use your imagination. For tomorrow night and Sunday, mostly clear and breezy, low 48, high 72. That's a little better. And then Monday, a weak system brings a slight chance for showers and thunderstorms. Partly sunny, low 50, high 75. And then partly sunny, 76 on Tuesday. There are some hints of maybe getting close to 80 by mid to late week next week. I'm not going to get all excited about that yet, but at least some hints are out there. As mentioned, temperature is pretty consistent in the 50s out there. A west wind at around 12 to 22 right now, 57 in Moorhead and the airport, also 57 at the KFGO Weather Cave.
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0: 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Good morning, Nate.
10: Good morning. A couple of the stories we're following in the KFGO News Center. A court appearance for the man charged with the murder of Isadora Wengel is being pushed back. And two people were taken to the hospital after a five-car pileup in Lake Park. A strike date has been set for Delaware North Company concession workers at the Target Field. And the acting chair of the North Dakota Ethics Commission is stepping down. And legislation to protect wild horses at Theodore Roosevelt National Park has passed the Senate with bipartisan support. We're following a few of those stories in the KFGO News Center. 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
0: Thank you much, Nate. 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Good morning.
11: With your Ag News, I'm Farm and Ranch Director Sarah Heinrich. The United States and Brazil account for about 40% of global corn production and almost 60% of corn exports. Joanna Calusi, an agricultural economist at Purdue University, looked into corn production methods in both countries. The analysis focused on a typical U.S. corn farm in Iowa and one in Mato Grosso, Brazil. She started with the typical cost shares for corn production in both countries.
12: From 2020 to 2024, direct costs accounted for more than 50% of total costs in the Brazilian corn farm. This reflects Brazil's high input expenses, especially fertilizer. Corn is heavily dependent on nitrogen, and Brazil relies on imports for nearly 95% of its nitrogen consumption. Another key factor is Brazil's production system. Nearly 80% of Brazilian corn is produced as a second crop, where fertilizer represents a large share of production costs.
11: She talks about how that compares to a typical U.S. corn farm in Iowa.
12: Overhead costs represented the largest share of total production costs in 3 of the 5 years analyzed, accounting for more than one-third of the total. This reflects higher land costs. The exceptions were 2022 and 2023, when direct costs surpassed overhead costs, mainly because of higher fertilizer prices following the Russia-Ukraine conflict. Overall, total costs were consistently higher on the U.S. farm than on the Brazilian farm from 2020 to 2024.
11: While production costs are higher in the U.S., costs in Brazil rose much faster in recent years.
12: Costs increased much faster in Brazil. On the Brazilian farm, total production costs more than doubled, rising from $69 per metric ton in 2020 to $147 per metric ton in 2024. On the U.S. farm, costs also increased, but at a slower pace, rising 22% from $160 to $195 per metric ton.
11: Revenues on both Brazil and Iowa farms grew, but the profits didn't always cover costs.
12: Gross revenue also rose in both countries from 2020 to 2024. But in some years, higher revenue was not enough to offset higher costs. Both farmers recorded their highest profits in 2022, when Chicago corn future prices exceeded $6 per bushel.
11: Again, that's Joanna Calusi of Purdue University. With your Ag News, I'm Farm and Ranch Director Sarah Heinrich from the Enterprise Sales Ag Studio. 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
1: Well, here we go, working for the weekend. 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
0: 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Someone's going to get qualified. 57 degrees, becoming partly sunny and windy. Chance for afternoon showers and thunderstorms. High 77.
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13: ABC News, I'm Sherry Preston. It's expected to be the biggest IPO ever, and it hits the NASDAQ today. SpaceX makes its Wall Street debut. The company is priced at 555 million shares at $135 a piece, a valuation of almost $1.8 trillion. After threatening another barrage of strikes against Iran, President Trump changes course again.
14: Hours after threatening to hit Iran very hard and seize the country's oil industry, President Trump abruptly backing off, claiming there is now a deal to end the war.
15: We just made a great settlement of the war with Iran, and we're going to be subject to finalization of documents. We should get done over the next few days.
14: Iran and the U.S. have been trading fire for days.
13: ABC's Rachel Scott. 500,000 power outages across the Midwest thanks to a line of storms that moved through Thursday and overnight. This is ABC News. Pro golfer Phil Mickelson has been kicked out of the California Golf Club, where he was a member.
16: His longtime club near San Diego confirms it has banned him. Golf Digest says it happened after Mickelson was accused of inappropriate contact with a female employee. An attorney for Mickelson says there is video evidence contradicting the allegations.
13: That's ABC's Hannah Pata.
17: It has been a year since schools began adopting cell phone bans, and says ABC's Bethany Braun-Silva, some have seen changes.
18: The biggest takeaway is that classrooms feel different. Teachers report fewer distractions, more participation, and more face-to-face interaction among students. In New York, educators surveyed after the first year of the ban said students were more engaged in class and spending more time talking with one another instead of looking at those phones.
17: As for educational gains, they take longer to show up than behavioral changes, but some early studies in Florida have found improvements in attendance and academic performance. Sherry Preston, ABC News.
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23: Hey.
1: So, okay, you gave us the sports movie last hour, right?
23: Yeah.
1: And Field of Dreams. Have you ever seen The Sandlot?
23: Oh, of course.
1: Yeah.
23: Yeah. Only like 57 times.
0: That's it.
1: You've seen it, haven't you?
0: No, never seen it.
1: Oh, Doug. Oh,
0: my
1: man.
0: List of movies I've never
23: you
0: seen.
23: Have not.
0: I've never seen it.
23: Really?
0: Legit. I've seen probably 5 movies in my life.
23: 5?
0: I don't know. That's...
23: And Gandhi is one of them?
0: Yeah, I had to watch it in school.
1: And that's the only reason.
23: Those are the 5 movies Doug watched.
1: Yeah.
23: Yeah. Fifth grade, sixth grade, seventh grade. Yeah.
0: We're busy studying.
23: Oh, yep. Sure.
1: Well, The Sandlot, the original cast of that, they're going to reunite for the first time in a new TV show called Dugout Dads.
23: Exciting.
1: That ought to be interesting,
0: yeah.
1: Huh?
0: Is that the one with the dog?
23: Good. Yes.
0: The dog.
1: Yeah, okay. Where they're
23: the
1: afraid of the dog.
0: Of
1: yeah.
23: The Beast. And it's got James Earl Jones in it. Yeah.
1: Yeah. It's a good movie.
23: It's a good flick.
1: Yeah, it is.
0: Is it better than the book?
1: I don't think there was a book.
23: I don't think there's a book.
1: Yeah.
23: 57 degrees, sunny, breezy, KFGO News. I'm Nate Cohn. A court appearance for the man charged with the murder of Isadora Wengel of West Fargo is being pushed back. A preliminary hearing scheduled for next Friday is being pushed to July 15th due to scheduling issues. It's the third delay for the hearing of Joshua Height. Wengel went missing New Year's Eve, and Height, her boyfriend at the time, was arrested and charged with her murder in February. Authorities believe she was killed sometime between January 3rd and January 6th. Her body has not been found, but during the investigation, officers found several items in an apartment dumpster that contained Wengel's blood and DNA. That included towels and a 12-inch metal cutting blade. Height is charged with murder, tampering with physical evidence, and giving false information to law enforcement. And 2 people were taken to the hospital after a 5-car pileup in Lake Park. The Minnesota State Patrol says at the intersection of Highway 10 and 2nd Street just after 12:30 yesterday afternoon, a rear-end chain reaction happened and involved 5 cars, 86-year-old DeForest Malmstrom of Detroit Lakes and 35-year-old Randall Doden of Moorhead. Both suffered non-life-threatening injuries in the crash. They were taken to Detroit Lakes Hospital for treatment. 4 other people involved were not injured in that accident crash. Along with the State Patrol, the Becker County Sheriff's Office, Lake Park Police, and Detroit Lakes Fire, as well as Essentia Ambulance responded. North Dakota is getting a $28 million settlement from the federal government to cover costs from the Dakota Access Pipeline protests. As part of a deal announced yesterday, the U.S. Justice Department acknowledged that the Obama administration could have done more to limit the impact of the protests. Attorney General Drew Wrigley says the settlement ends nearly seven years of litigation, and the money will pay off a state loan used for policing and cleanup. 57 degrees. 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
23: 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It's sunny and breezy. 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A strike date has been set for Delaware North Company concession workers at Target Field, the home of the Minnesota Twins.
7: Unite Here Local 17 has set a June 22nd date to picket. Secretary Treasurer Shay Freeburg.
24: This will be the first strike that has ever happened at a major league stadium in Minnesota. And I think if you're a fan and you're intent on coming to the game, you should bring your own food, because there will not be food available for you to purchase.
7: At the moment, the strike is scheduled for just one day, but workers are prepared to go longer if necessary.
24: We're keeping open the possibility of striking more games or an open-ended strike if Delaware North continues to not take this seriously.
7: The two sides will attempt to negotiate again today, but that's the only scheduled meeting before the 22nd.
23: That's Ari Bergeron reporting. The acting chair of the North Dakota Ethics Commission is stepping down. Ronald Goodman announced yesterday he will leave the post once a replacement is appointed. Goodman was one of the original members of the commission when it was formed in 2019, and his colleagues elected him as the group's very first chair. The former district judge will continue his service until the governor and state senate leaders choose a successor. Legislation to protect wild horses at Theodore Roosevelt National Park has passed the Senate with bipartisan support. It would require the Department of Interior to maintain a genetically diverse herd of more than 150 horses in the south unit of the park. The only time a horse could be removed would be to improve genetic diversity in the case of an emergency or to protect public safety. Senator John Hoeven had this to say.
25: Wild horses add so much to Theodore Roosevelt National Park. So this legislation makes sure they're there for the public to see and enjoy not only today but for future generations.
23: The bill advances to the House of Representatives for consideration. Taking a look at the KFGO Weather Center forecast, the KFGO Weather Center is powered by Acme Tools. 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Do you have a design picked out for your jack-o'-lantern?
3: Yes, you.
23: Perfect. That might be tough, though.
3: Or Doug Lear, one of the two.
23: I don't know. Ooh, that might be easier.
3: I think that's
23: you don't have to
3: easy.
23: Do the hair.
3: No, that,
26: hey,
3: that makes
26: easy,
3: it
26: guys.
3: It almost seems like jack-o'-lantern season out there, fellas. We're looking at a high temperature today. Today will be okay. We're looking at 77, which is right about on the average. The average high is 78, so we're going to be right about there today. The sky, which is now sunny, should become partly sunny. The wind will pick up and continue to do so, 15 to 35 out of the west, and there could be a few showers and thunderstorms this afternoon here and there, but they're not going to, thunder showers, I should say, but they're not going to be anything to really get all excited about. Scattered, a lot of chances up north, and just a slight chance as you go further south. Tonight down to 52, partly cloudy, and tomorrow looks mostly cloudy, windy, and a high temperature tomorrow right around 66. Not that nice at all, considering that we're at June 13th. Northwest wind 15 to 35 for tomorrow. And that'll send us all the way down to 48 for tomorrow night with a clear sky, sunny, at least mostly sunny and breezy on Sunday, and about 72, so it does warm up just a bit to wrap up the weekend. Into next week we go. A weak disturbance might bring a shower or thunderstorm to the area. Saturday, slight chance for that, partly sunny, otherwise low 50, high near 75. And then Tuesday, partly sunny at 76, so it does warm up a little bit. Some hints that we could approach 80 by the second part of next week, but the way things are looking right now, no guarantees, at least not yet. The weather brought to you by Northwest Tire on Main Avenue from the across the street from the fairgrounds. 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Northwest Tire. Right now we have a west wind at around 16 miles per hour, gusting a little higher at times, and 57 at the KFGO Weather Cave.
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12: With your ag news, I'm Farm and Ranch Director Sarah Heinrich. USDA meteorologist Brad Rippey notes varying temperatures nationwide, yet most places expecting above normal precipitation for the period of June 16th through the 22nd.
26: We are looking at generally quite warm weather in the far west and in the middle and southern Atlantic states, and then across the deep south. Little pocket of cooler air working its way down into the middle section of the country. So we are looking at below normal temperatures across the northern half of the plains and into much of the Midwest. As we move through that June 16th through 22nd time frame, we are expecting a continuation of near or above normal rainfall across most of the country. The one area that could be on the dry side, portions of the Pacific Coast states from Washington southward into Northern California.
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28: Hi, Doug. Hi, Robbie.
1: Hi, Jack. How are you?
28: And Nate was like, what's he going on with? I think this might be the longest two-week stretch as far as talking that I've had in 36 years of broadcasting. We've had some long games. and some long days and
0: well,
28: some
0: and combine,
28: yeah.
0: So you had a marathon game yesterday,
28: yeah.
0: But you do a great job. Like when you have rain delays the night before, you're filling in
28: right.
0: time on rain delays.
28: Yeah, it's just one of those things where you know the old you know. Last week I know that we were you know we were up for we it was up, you know like three consecutive days, you know, 72 mm-hmm. hours, you know, throughout the. So those kind of hit you, and then you think, well, at least next week maybe a kickback club, maybe we got nope,
0: no,
28: a little longer. It's great, man. We made it to Friday. It was you guys were talking about it. And by the way, the movie thing, and I don't know if it is movies you'd see at a drive-in or it's just National Movie
1: National
28: Day.
1: National Movie Night.
28: Yeah, like movies you'd sit with your cousin or movies you'd cuddle with your
1: movies
28: brother.
1: Movies you love.
28: You know, whatever the case.
0: Don't cuddle with your cousin.
28: Yeah, I mean, yeah. Whatever. Yeah, you know, okay. You know, that's yep. right. You know, mm-hmm. movies you'd see with my... I'm a movie connoisseur, as we all are. I love it. But Robbie said something that kind of kicked me into a different thought. Because Harry and Henderson's is awesome, you know. Mm-hmm. And then you guys bring up The Sandlot. Obviously, Benny the Jet Rodriguez is Maury Wills. You know, that's kind of that, yep. that movie. Maury's in the movie. You know, he's.
1: Mm-hmm.
28: And then when you see the sign of my partner there, and then it's to me, I think, the ultimate movie where it just brings you into your boyhood, like what your
1: right.
28: life was about.
1: Yep.
28: And that's what that was. And I always joke with Maury, like, you still getting paid more? I don't get much, Jack. How much was it? But. Uncle Buck in the Great Outdoors.
1: Oh, my.
28: Kind of this. And then they brought up
1: the whitest whites ever.
28: Right? Yeah, Uncle Buck. Which one was it, like, when he sat down to eat the great 99er, right?
1: Yep, that was it.
13: Was that Uncle Buck?
1: No,
28: that was the Great Outdoors.
1: The Great Outdoors.
28: Okay. Yeah, you know, there's like a little the little love interest, the innocence of the son, you know,
1: yep.
28: dad dragging him to the lake, and then they find...
1: And then it was a squirrel that got in the cabin, right? Or
28: squirrel
1: was it
28: that got in the cabin. And then Aykroyd had the twin daughters, and you know he
1: the
28: was
1: bear.
28: A city boy, and the bear. And they shoot the hair
1: the
28: off
1: guy.
28: The butt of the bear. You know, kind of a cute movie.
1: The guy who keeps getting hit by lightning. It never happens
28: remember
1: twice.
28: Remember that light? He's at the bar. He goes, "He's been struck by lightning 2,000 times." So anyway, your Harry and the Hendersons kind of got my mind into like Uncle Buck and or The Great Outdoors. You know, two different ones.
1: Good
28: one's the city, but both candy movies. But, good stuff. Good questions there. I like to rent that. I you know, that or the Texas Chainsaw Massacre.
1: Oh, no.
13: Right.
28: Yeah,
13: no.
28: That's terrible. But, so I went the other way, the happy way. Home runs?
14: Riley Green testing the limits of Comerica Park. That is gone. It's a blitzkrieg. It's 8-0.
28: Yeah, that's Detroit. Speaking of Riley Green, come out to the ballpark Sunday at Newman Outdoor Field, Country Day presented by Shiner Brock. You got a chance to win tickets to see Riley Green.
0: That's a different Riley
28: Green. Oh,
1: yeah,
28: that's not the same one that's playing at Ralph Ingalls?
0: Well, I don't know.
28: You're not taking time off of baseball?
1: I went to Riley Green's bar in Nashville.
28: So, that's good. Yeah. Yeah, that's it.
1: Yeah.
28: You know, Sunday, that big
0: different
28: weekend.
0: Types of hits.
28: Different Riley Greens. All right. 11-0, the final. Detroit wins the rubber game of that series. So, what do? You play the Cardinals. Always a little, you know, that's a little throwback, World Series throwback, you know, St. Louis and Minnesota. Pretty good stuff. Joe Ryan. Throwing tonight, Kyle Leahy pitching for the Cards are coming up tonight on KFGO. You talked about it. I told Nate in the newsroom, I said, you know, when the score is 25-9, those sometimes aren't, let me use the word fun, even when you're ahead 25-9. I mean, it's like the game kind of gets out of a little bit control. But if you missed it yesterday at Newman Outdoor Field, the Red Hawks were down, you know, 3-0. Then they were down 8-0, then they were down 11-0, and boy, it just said the hits were coming.
15: As Kansas City trying to add to their lead, and the first pitch swung on, hit high in the air to right field. It is up into the breeze, it is back, it is a grand slam home run by Grant Richardson.
28: You know, he wasn't done because he got up late. By this time, the Red Hawks are throwing position players.
15: Set by Jarris, and the pitch. And this ball hit high and deep to right field, and Grant Richardson is having a memorable day in Fargo, North Dakota. His third home run this afternoon, that's a two-run shot, three homers, a double, and seven runs batted in.
28: I mean, whew, wind blow, and I knew it, not that there was going to be that, but and Dylan Thomas hit a monster home run. I heard you knock that out. The Red Hawks fall 25-9, which, you know what, they win the series. They outscore Kansas City in the series, and they win the series, but they just happen to lose the final game of that one. Three different guys had at least five runs batted in for Kansas City. I can't recall a game I've ever done where that's been the case.
0: Wild.
28: The 25 runs is not an American Association record.
1: Do you think the wind had something to do with it?
28: Yeah, and at Newman, you know, Robbie, that, you know, Tuesday, it was like a hairdryer blowing out to left,
1: sure.
28: Warm, you know, Dylan Thomas had a grand slam for the Red Hawks, who had Brian Fuentes, homer. You know, the Red Hawks scored 16 runs. That was Tuesday. Wednesday kind of came back a little bit. It was more of just knocking the ball around and scoring. Red Hawks scored 12. Then yesterday I thought, a little cooler, 69 degrees at the start of the game. But the wind blown out to right at Newman, which means from the west, a little bit south. And there's a jet stream there. There at Newman, and if you've watched enough games and or called enough games, when that ball hits to right and kind of the right center, it just tends to leave. And if you're traveling in your vehicle on Albright Boulevard, always look up. There's
1: car.
28: A little key, by the way, if you're on the campus of North Dakota State.
4: That's not hail.
28: There's a game going on. Be sure you kind of look out that window because there could be a ball. And you're right, though, Robbie, that, you know, they got good barrels on balls and they got them up in the air and they just didn't stay in the park.
1: So, and I'm sorry, I kind of interrupted you when you said the record is what?
28: The record for, and I text the group of broadcasters in the league because I was trying to search for it.
1: Mm-hmm.
28: And my friend Tanner Hoops, who does the Sioux Falls broadcast, he came back and said the record is 25. 26 runs.
1: Okay.
28: And KC scored 25. The record for hits in a game is a 28, and Kansas City had 26 hits. So they came a run short from tying a record and two hits short. I think the combined record for runs scored in a game in the league is 53.
0: Oh, my.
28: And that was that fell short yesterday, but it was like 40
1: some. Well, good. They didn't get the record.
28: Right, so no records. No records, Bell.
1: Okay.
4: And it was like 12 walks. I mean, you combine the number of hits and walks. That's a marathon for a nine-inning game.
28: George Ellis, who's the official scorer and a tremendous man. We love George. I said, he should be paid extra yesterday from inputting all that stuff. And I texted the group of broadcasters, because I don't know how many of my colleagues were listening or watching the game, because when I said, hey, what's the record for runs in a game? So I saw some text going, there's 25 runs, so they must have tuned in. And then my second text was, could you please send me a new uvula? I'm out of words. NHL playoffs yesterday, Carolina Hurricanes.
5: Steelers takes a look. Svechnikov back up top. Chance for Gostis Bear. Svechnikov snaps it. Scores! Bear the hands! And that's the magic of number 37, Andre Svechnikov. And it's 2-1, Carolina, a power play goal.
28: It's Svechnikov.
1: Svechnikov.
28: Svechnikov. All
1: right.
28: And the Norwegian get that right because you used to saying the word Sven.
1: Yeah.
28: This one just kind of go Svechnikov.
1: Svechnikov.
28: Okay. Yeah. Look at that. Nailed
0: Anderson.
28: It. We got it. Doug?
4: Anderson.
28: The Carolina Hurricanes defeat Vegas 4-2. Hurricanes now 3-2, so they can close that out Sunday night in Las Vegas. But knowing this one, I would probably think Vegas probably takes Game 6, and then it pushes Game 7, because why not? The NBA playoffs resume tomorrow. The Knicks at San Antonio, backs against the wall for the Spurs in that one. Minnesota State Baseball Tournament, Class A, Red Lake County, defeating Janesville, Waldorf, Pemberton. They will face Southridge in the semifinals. New York Mills Falls in their game, and Murray County Central over Ogilvy. That's Class A. Class 2A, boy, the Perm Yellow Jackets ran into a tough Wyndham area team. Tight one. Wyndham area wins it 7-6. They will face Glencoe Silver Lake in the semis on that. College Baseball World Series. Robbie and Doug begins today. Double elimination round. Troy versus West Fargo. That's odd that West Fargo got into the College World Series.
4: And they're just playing one guy. They're playing against Troy.
1: They're that good.
28: If you've seen those kids, they're tremendous. West Virginia, then Ole Miss and North Carolina. The Red Hawks second baseman is the former Tar Heel a couple years ago. So going with that. Going back to the Hawks, it is the weekend with the Wood Chipper night tonight. Margie. The Wood Chipper night tonight, the Alter Ego team. This is night one of, I think, five nights they're doing that.
1: Remember, it's Salami's tonight. Not a salami, it's Salami's.
28: Salami's. Then track it down Marge's. Could it be track it down Margie's tonight?
1: Yes.
28: You understand, you know? We'll see. Oh, geez.
1: Yeah.
28: That's tonight. That's brought to you by Explore Minnesota. And then after the game, Busch Light brings you the fireworks. So that, I mean, come on. And it's Winnipeg. I mean, it's like the perfect, the rival is in town. Tomorrow is another big day. And then I think Blanket giveaway is coming up.
4: Oh.
28: We mentioned the chance to win tickets to all these events on Sunday. It is really going to be a great place to take in a game. And as Doug says so joyously, bring your ears along.
1: The pools are closed this weekend, so the kids can't go swimming, so you might as well bring them to a game.
28: Today I still got the shorts on, but I went a little bit warmer on the hoodie, or not the hoodie, but the shirt, because I think at night it might get a little...
1: That's how we roll up here.
28: That's how we roll. But you know what? Brats and hot dogs taste so much better when there's a little chill in the air. And a bucket. I saw a lady another night. She had a helmet full of like nachos or whatever.
1: Yum.
28: Those all taste great when there's a little chill in the air.
1: Mm.
28: Yeah. Speaking of Troy, the College of Troy, what are your top three Troys? I got a really good friend named Troy, but...
4: Wasn't...
28: Troy...
4: Wasn't one of the Montgomery Gentry guys
28: Troy Montgomery?
4: Troy,
1: yeah.
28: It's a popular name, but then when you think of it, I'm thinking, what are the Troys? How many?
1: Some people call him T-Roy.
28: T-Roy. Troy.
1: T-Roy.
4: There was a third baseman for the Angels. Was it Troy Glaus?
28: Troy Glaus. Yeah, that's it. Yeah, and the old manager had 80 people out of 100 at the mall would have to know him. I think if he ran into the right people, you'd know that. That's a good call. Troy. Yeah, that's all I got. I'm going to go put in Harry Anderson's and Uncle, but what is
1: I have an on this date for you.
28: Oh, hit me.
1: Okay, on this date in 1974,
28: right?
1: Little League Baseball moved to allow girls to play.
28: Ah, yes. Yeah, I had this conversation over at Family Wellness with the gang that broadcast the show from that over there. And we talked about, and Doug, you and I have talked about, and Robbie, when you were playing Little League, if the girls didn't have a Little League,
4: right.
28: You know,
4: they didn't have softball
28: to play in. They weren't organized. So finally, the light bulb went off with park districts or whatever going on.
1: Well, and they had banned the girls because the Little League or the league was founded in 1939. They banned them in 1951 after a 12-year-old girl disguised herself as a boy named Tubby, and she made the team. But the parents complained.
28: Yeah, see,
4: wasn't the pitcher for the Bad News Bears?
28: Yeah. Tatum O'Neill was.
1: Yeah, O'Neill, yeah.
28: What was her character's name? Amanda.
1: Again, a good movie.
28: Another great call, right, Buttermaker?
1: Yeah.
28: That's a good call too. But you know what we found out when the girls started playing, and Robbie said in 74 in Little League, and they come in, is that the girls. And again, I'm not only a girl dad; I have three sisters. I knew how good my sisters were at sports. They beat us up all the time. So not uncommon that the girls, when they got in, started doing some damage and took it in. Good for them.
4: And I mentioned in Lemoore. The girl that played on our team, Mary Beth Berry.
28: Yeah.
4: I had a buddy text me, is that from the Berry family? I go, yeah.
28: Yeah, so the Berry Berries?
4: Scott Berry.
28: Yeah.
1: So, okay.
4: Berry, Mike
1: no
4: Berry.
1: Wonder she
4: no
1: was
4: wonder
1: good.
4: No wonder why she was the best player on our team.
28: That's it. You should have saw how good the Patsy Herman Ruth was. No, I'm just kidding. I don't know if you had a... I'm sure you had the babe. You play ball like a girl. The Sandlot, another classic line on that. Good stuff. All right, good throwback on that today.
1: There you go.
28: We'll see you next hour.
1: All right, thank you.
4: KF Joe time is 6:30. Nate Cohn's KF Joe local news come up after we get you an Outdoors Live update. So this is kind of survey time where game and fish biologists are surveying pheasants, they're surveying ducks, and the numbers are back from what would be our spring breeding duck survey. And unfortunately, no shock or surprise, the index is down from last year, down from overall. If you want to, you know, if you want to hear about the numbers, it's 2.4 million birds. That's down almost 10% from last year. And again, below the long-term average for the first time since 1993. Again, it comes down to habitat. Not a shock, not a surprise, but that's the numbers. If you want to read the full story, the full numbers, they're all available along with more Outdoors news, blogs, and podcasts. 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
6: That's me.
4: On our question of the day, talking about movies. So when you go to a movie theater, are you a popcorn guy? Do you have a must? Or do you
23: Yeah, I mean, you got to get popcorn, right?
4: Mm-hmm. Like,
23: yeah.
4: Extra butter?
23: They put plenty on there as it is.
1: No, they don't.
23: Oh.
1: No, they
23: don't.
1: You have to stop them half between. This is what I say to them. I go, okay, I want butter, but can you put it halfway in between? Because otherwise the butter's all on the top and
23: it's
1: that's
23: all,
1: it.
23: Yeah. Well, that's a fair point.
4: And then they put enough on it so it like melts the top layer of popcorn.
1: Yeah. So you get it halfway between, you got butter for the bottom half, and then you get butter on the top.
4: How about both?
23: There you go.
1: That's what I do. What do you mean both?
4: Like, put a layer on the bottom.
1: Oh, no, they never do that. Then it just soaks into the bottom of the bag, and now you got greasy
23: spots
1: on your pants.
23: Yeah, on your pants, yep.
4: Don't they put a bag in it?
23: What?
1: What, an extra?
4: Oh, that's so you can take it home.
1: What?
4: You get the free refill.
1: Oh.
23: Yeah, but you only get that on the second try.
4: Oh.
23: You got to go back. Then they give you the bag.
1: Okay. I've never done the second try, so.
23: You've never had the second, That's a good one.
4: I think so, too.
23: It's too much popcorn for me to eat at the theater, but you take it home and it's good.
4: And good for you.
1: Okay. Yeah,
23: exactly. That's right. KFGO News, it's 6:32, sunny, breezy, 57 degrees. I'm Nate Cohen. A Minnesota man who assassinated the top Democrat in the Minnesota House and her husband has pleaded guilty so federal prosecutors would not seek the death penalty.
6: Vance Felter spoke quietly but confidently throughout the hearing where he pleaded guilty to six federal counts related to the murders of Mark and Melissa Hortman and the shootings of John and Yvette Hoffman. As part of the plea deal, Felter will avoid the death penalty. He is expected to serve two consecutive life sentences followed by 40 years in federal prison. With state charges still pending against Felter, Judge John Thunheim noted he will set a sentencing date within the next 10 days. With sentencing expected to be done by the end of July.
23: That's Mark Fry reporting. And Minnesota's U.S. senators paid tribute to Melissa and Mark Hortman on the Senate floor just days before the anniversary of their death. Senator Amy Klobuchar remembered Melissa Hortman as a leader who guided with conviction, humor, and hope, saying no one better exemplified Minnesota's courage. Senator Tina Smith reflected on what the couple meant to those who knew them, saying her heart remains with their friends, family, and children. Sunday will mark the one-year anniversary since the political shootings. The driver of a car was seriously injured after a two-vehicle crash involving a gravel truck north of Moorhead. The Clay County Sheriff's Office says the collision happened at 34th Street and 28th Avenue North around 2:50 yesterday afternoon. When first responders arrived, they found the driver of the car had suffered serious injuries. The driver of the gravel truck was not injured. The Clay County Sheriff's Office is currently investigating that crash. The driver of the car was taken to a hospital by Sanford Ambulance, Moorhead Police, Moorhead Fire, and Dilworth Police, as well as the State Patrol, also responded. Sunny, breezy, you're listening to KFGO News.
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23: KFGO News Time 6:34. It's 57 degrees. North Dakota Republican leaders encourage the state party to reflect after party endorsed statewide candidates lost in Tuesday's primary election. Governor Kelly Armstrong says he hopes the Republican endorsed candidates realize that the state party didn't do much during their campaigns. Armstrong added that the endorsed candidates should be asking party leadership to step down. All statewide elected officials skipped the Republican convention this year amid growing divide within the party. Several statewide races had no Republican Party endorsed candidates, as incumbents opted to gain signatures instead to access the ballot. On Wednesday, North Dakota Republican Chairman Matt Simon said in a statement that the party will shift its focus to the general election to advance conservatism and elect Republicans across the board. Simon declined to answer how the state party plans to support Republican candidates who did not seek their endorsement. With 2 months until the August 11th primary in Minnesota, Democratic U.S. Senate candidate and Lieutenant Governor Peggy Flanagan says she sees a lot of first-timers to the process at this point in the political stage.
19: So many folks who have shown up, who have said, like, I've never been part of a campaign before, I've never come to a campaign event before, but I'm here because I feel like I have to do something. Or the young people who are part of our campaign, who are volunteering, our fellows, who are getting involved for the first time.
23: Flanagan is running against Congresswoman Angie Craig in the primary for the Senate seat. That's currently held by Tina Smith. Smith is retiring. Heading into the KFGO Weather Center. 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Some showers this afternoon, scattered or kind of all over? What's the deal there?
2: Well, scattered around. They're not going to be all over. And many of us will get missed by them, so it's really nothing to plan your day around. But a few will be wandering around here and there, so that's in the outlook for this afternoon. But the first part of the day looks pretty good. Mostly sunny sky to start off with across the region. A few clouds will be developing, so it does turn partly sunny. The wind will ramp up out of the west, 15 to 35, and yeah, as mentioned, there's a chance for a few scattered showers and thundershowers in the afternoon. 77 the high, but it's only going to get colder from there. Tonight, partly cloudy and 52. West-northwest wind at 9 to 22. And tomorrow, mostly cloudy, windy, about 66. And that wind tomorrow, northwest at 15 to 35. With tomorrow night and Sunday looking mostly clear and breezy. Low 48 with a high right around 72 degrees. Details about that and the weekend coming up with the Cape Call. Right around the corner, we're talking about a cool start to the day, sunshine, and 57 at the KFGO Weather Cave.
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0: All day long.
1: Is it time? Is it time for this ticket extravaganza?
0: Yeah, and so coming up in an hour, Abby Miller's going to join us, downtown mm-hmm. Abby, with a lot of the area events and happenings, because summertime, we just try to jam it all in. Everybody's mm-hmm. got stuff going on, and we have tickets for you.
1: We've got a ticket extravaganza right now, so tonight we're back to the races at the Fix It Forward Speedway in West Fargo at the Red River Valley Fairgrounds.
0: Going to be a great night for some racing, folks.
1: Mm-hmm. So we have a four-pack.
0: A four-pack of tickets. Take the family to the races tonight.
1: Yeah. So what do you think? Caller four? Should we go caller four?
0: Caller four.
1: Okay.
0: Do that.
1: Okay.
0: And you're going to have to hold on because we're going to give away so many tickets in the next 10 minutes that just if you get answered and you're told that you're a winner, just hold on.
1: Hold on.
0: Hold your horses. Hold your horses. So the fourth caller at 237-5948 gets a family four-pack to the Fix It Forward Speedway in West Fargo tonight.
1: That's nice.
0: Yeah.
1: But that's not all. When we said it's an extravaganza, we meant it.
0: There's more. The Red Hawks are at home. Tonight, it's wood chipper night. You got fireworks going on. The Red Hawks are home on Saturday, Winnipeg, and then Sunday afternoon.
1: That's right. We've got the Winnipeg Gold Eyes taking on the Fargo-Moorhead Red Hawks at 1 p.m., and yet another chance for you to go to the game.
0: Okay, so I'm going to go to the phone, and I'm going to get the first winner of the race ticks.
1: Okay.
0: Now the next caller
1: is going to win the Red
0: Hawks. The Red Hawks tickets. Okay.
1: Yep. There we go. So we got your weekend planned. We're going to get those callers on the line now. And before we get to all of those winners, though, Doug, I got to tell you the story about

0: in December or January probably, or February.
1: Probably. Maybe the air conditioning was good. But the boys' total of 50 sweaters was enough to break the previous record of 46.
0: So not just going with 47.
1: Mm-hmm. And here's the thing. This is pretty cool. The library said the sweaters will be that they used will be donated to the facility's annual sweater drive that they have in the fall.
0: Well, that's cool.
1: That's cool. So they did a good thing with it also. But a seven-year-old breaking in world record, and I saw a photo of this kid.
0: Yeah.
1: And honestly, it kind of looks like, do you remember watching Willy Wonka and the Chocolate Factory? Do you remember Blueberry when she blew up?
0: I kind of.
1: Like a blueberry?
0: Is that the one that fell into the chocolate then or whatever? Or no?
1: She ate the gum, I think.
0: Okay.
1: And she turned into a blueberry. Oh. And she turned large and purple.
0: Oh.
1: Yeah. And not to say this kid was large and purple, but
0: right.
1: He looked like somebody put an air hose to him with these 50 sweaters on him. So he broke the record. Broke the record. 7 years old.
0: Oh,
1: I told you, kids got to have goals.
0: Yeah,
1: kids
0: absolutely.
1: Kids got to have goals.
0: Absolutely.
1: So, shall we continue on with the extravaganza?
0: Yes. Let's do it.
1: Okay.
0: Let's do it. So We've got two more sets of tickets.
1: Okay.
0: We've got two more sets of tickets that we can give away. We've got more Red Hawks tickets. We've got more racing tickets. Man.
1: Yeah. Should we do it right now, or what do you want
0: to
1: do?
0: Let's do it right now.
1: Okay.
0: The only problem I think that we're going to have as we do this on the fly
1: yeah.
0: is I think when they hold on, I wonder if they end up getting disconnected.
1: Hope not.
0: Because I had our first two winners to hold on.
1: Yeah.
0: And then they were gone. So I don't know if
1: okay, maybe we better just let everybody keep calling. Let everybody keep calling, and we'll do it when we're done talking.
0: We'll do it when we're done talking. Then we'll just start. So just keep on calling.
1: Keep on calling. Either that or I can tell everybody about the Christmas party, the picnic that's coming
0: okay,
1: up.
0: Okay, you do that.
1: And you can get all the names and numbers.
0: Yep, let's do it. Let's
1: How about
0: do it.
1: You that?
0: Let's do
1: okay.
0: It.
1: So here's the thing, you guys. We've got a picnic coming up. It's the annual KFGO picnic, and it's coming up Thursday, June 25th. So June 25th, 2 weeks from yesterday, two weeks. So 11 to 1 right here in our parking lot. And if you've never been to our picnic, you definitely got to come because we've got burgers. Burgers grilled up by Kevin and Ben from Prime Cut Meats, Country Hearth, generous enough to donate all the buns. Old Dutch Potato Chips provides the potato chips. We have Mount Olive Pickles, and we've got the ice cream from Cass Clay Creamery. Now, again, it's coming up Thursday, June 25th from 11 to 1, presented by the Red River Valley Fair and Prime Cut Meats. Here's the cool thing. The Vitalant Bloodmobile will also be there on site accepting blood donations throughout the event. So maybe you want to come have a little lunch. Maybe you want to give blood first, then have the lunch. You certainly can do that because we do know that blood donations in the summertime always are very low. We have some great, great sponsors that help out throughout this entire picnic. They include West Main Pizza, RNG Subaru, the Honor Flight Summer Blast Street Dance, which is coming up July 24th. You'll get more info on that also. Thanks to Trollwood Performing Arts presents Frozen August 20th through the 25th, July 28th through August 1st. Thanks to Legacy Wealth. 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Thanks to Prime Cut Meats. Thanks to Western Products. And thanks to Epic Welding. Also, all great sponsors of the KFGO Summer Picnic, once again presented by the Red River Valley Fair and Prime Cut Meats. It happens at our studio parking lot, June 25th, right here, easy peasy to find. And if you're not quite sure where that's at, we're just off 25th Street. Just off 25th Street. And if you've never joined us before, you should definitely come. Bring the family and have a good time because we invite everybody. Everybody. And, oh, did we mention that the Fargo Police Department will be helping to serve the lunch also? We have some fun. There's a lot of smart talk that happens. And if you want to meet your favorite KFGO people, we've got new guys in the newsroom. You can officially meet Nate Cohn. You can officially meet Darren Selvig. We'll all be part of this great lunch special, the picnic special that's coming up. And it's going to be a lot of fun. And we currently are getting our winners for our ticket extravaganza. Doug's been busy on the phone. All right, we got Red Hawks, we got race tickets.
0: Yep, yep, and I apologize if it wasn't as smooth as silk, but Jeanine, you're going to the races tonight.
1: Yay!
0: Cole, going to the Red Hawks on Sunday. Dean, going to the Red Hawks on Sunday. And Chris is going to the races in West Fargo tonight.
1: That's awesome. Man, we're exhausted now. That's

0: a lot of work for us.
1: Yeah.
0: Yep. Holy cows.
1: This is the most work we've done in a long time.
0: Whew. Yeah. I think we need a break. What about you?
1: Let's take a break.
0: All right, commercial break. That'll help us out.
1: Petro time is 6:48.
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8: What's the problem now?
1: You referenced about an hour ago about pumpkins and fall.
8: Oh, yeah.
1: I have a neighbor and a friend that he's retired.
8: Friend?
1: Yep, just one. Okay. And he works part time at Menards.
8: Mm-hmm.
1: And he referenced, I don't think they've put it out yet. But some of the Halloween decorations and stuff, it's in.
8: Oh,
1: it's in there.
0: It's in. They haven't put it out. Okay. Oh, it's in the back room.
1: It's in the back room.
8: Should even be there.
1: At the ready position.
0: So I suppose as soon as the 4th of July is out, they'll pull it out, right?
1: We know it'll be back to school in like 3 weeks from now.
0: Okay, and that was at Menards. Do they do a whole lot for back to school, though?
1: Oh, yeah.
0: I mean, they got everything, my gosh.
1: Well, I mean, you can bake it at Menards now.
0: Yeah,
1: it's wild what Menards has turned into. I love it.
8: I'm sure. I'm supposing in mid-July they'll already have the Christmas stuff in the back room.
0: Oh, I'm sure if you went to Hobby Lobby right now, you'd find some Christmas stuff.
8: I think I saw some last year around Labor Day already on display.
0: Oh, you will.
1: Isn't that wild?
8: It's like, what's the point? I know everybody wants to be the first, but come on.
0: Well, you know, and for me, I can't even buy it like afterwards when it goes on sale because I'm like,
8: you're done with it.
0: I'll waste my money on full price.
1: Well, I'll find stuff and I'll buy it. And then I'll hide it from myself.
8: Yeah.
1: And then you get to like a week ahead of it, like, oh, that's right.
8: Yeah.
1: I had that. And where did I put that?
8: I don't even want to. I don't even want to hear Christmas music until after we've digested the turkey on Thanksgiving.
0: Well, that'll happen at about 6 p.m. that night.
8: Yeah, you know, I'm ready for it, Dan. And once Christmas is over, let's move on. I can't listen to Christmas music for months at a time. I get sick of it by Christmas then, you know. But why are we rushing these holidays? Let's hold off on that, right?
1: I know. It's not even the 4th of July.
0: They can make big money. That's why.
8: Yeah, I know. The whole world's all about money.
0: Money.
8: You know, as cold as it's going to be this on Saturday tomorrow?
1: Yeah.
8: I looked up a record stretch here of the coldest high temperatures ever in June. Here.
1: Oh, you're my guy.
8: No, 66. Yeah, that's chilly, but it does not even fit in the top 100.
1: The coldest high temperatures of June.
8: In June. You want to take a stab at what you think the coldest high temperature ever here was in June?
0: I'm going to say 68.
8: Okay.
1: I'm going to say the coldest high temperature ever in June, because you get to June 1st and you can, you know, we had snow in Dickinson on June 9th a number of years ago.
8: Thank you very much. Yeah.
1: I'll go with 49.
8: 43.
0: Oh!
8: June 4th, 1935. The high temperature was 43. The low was 37. There was a trace of snow that day here. Second,
0: what's the good news?
8: The second coldest was 1969, June 1st. It was 46. You go in the top 10. You finally get to 51. That's number 10, 1998, June 2nd. So, yeah, it's as cold as I'm saying it's going to be. It does not even stack up to the worst of the worst.
1: And it's just because we were so hot for a stretch there. It was hot and humid and windy. And then you look at reality and go, I mean, our record low was 38 degrees back in 1927.
8: Can you imagine what the farmers must have been thinking back in 1935 when the high was 43 in June? I mean, come on, man. So, yeah, it's as cold as it's going to be tomorrow. It's going to be chilly, no doubt. It doesn't even stack up. So we'll just kind of look at it from that point of view. Today will be a little warmer than yesterday. We had 73 yesterday. That occurred at 5:12 p.m. Yes, the first part of the day, midday and early afternoon, it was kind of nasty out there, but it got a lot better later on in the day. So today it should become partly sunny, and it should also become windy and a high of 77, west wind 15 to 35, and there will be a chance for some showers, thunder showers this afternoon. Nothing guaranteed, better chances relatively speaking up north, and most of us will get mist. Partly cloudy, 52 tonight. Tomorrow, mostly cloudy, windy, and about 66. The northwest wind tomorrow at 15 to 35. So there's your coldest day. Then tomorrow night, we drop down to 48. There's your coldest night, Sunday morning. And then Sunday, mostly sunny and breezy, 72. Then Monday, we started off partly sunny, a slight chance for showers and thunderstorms, low 50, high near 75 degrees. And Tuesday, about 76 and partly sunny. Some evidence of a 80-degree temp perhaps occurring sometime later on next week. We can hope. We'll see what happens. But it will be still a little bit active as we have another chance for rain coming in Tuesday night, Wednesday. Out there right now at West Wind, about 20, and it's 55 in Moorhead, 56 at the airport, 58 at the KFGO Weather Cave.
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1: On the next News and Views, it's here. Are you spraying crops? Are you fishing? I don't know. I know this. We're in the middle of June, and I want to talk to you right here on the Mighty 790 and 104.7 KFGO. 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We take into the KFGO News Center for check-in and headlines with Nate Cohn. Good morning, Nate.
10: Hey, good morning. A couple of stories we're following the KFGO News Center. A Minnesota man who assassinated the top Democrat in the Minnesota House and her husband has pleaded guilty so that federal prosecutors will not seek the death penalty. And the Cass County Sheriff's Office in central Minnesota says three women were rescued from the water after their boat drifted away on the south side of Steamboat Lake near the town of Cass Lake yesterday. And a 7-year legal battle between North Dakota and the federal government is finally over. And a strike date is now set for construction or concession workers at Target Field in the Twin Cities, home of the Minnesota Twins. 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
0: Good morning. Just before 7 o'clock, the morning crew, it's Doug and Robbie. Hey, I have a did you know for you.
1: That's easy. Most of the stuff I don't know.
0: Did you know if you don't harvest asparagus, it will keep growing into a tall, feathery plant up to 11 feet high?
1: 11 feet high.
0: Mm-hmm. And they will produce red berries that look harmless, but they're toxic to humans.
1: Seriously?
0: Yeah.
1: Well, that's not good.
0: Because a lot of asparagus grows wild around here.
1: Right.
0: So if you
1: right.
0: see it and it's tall and it's got berries, don't do it.
1: Yeah. I saw some rhubarb that looked like it might be getting ready to go.
0: We have some at the lake and I had to chop it down because it seeds. We don't use it. We don't use
1: it. I thought
0: it.
1: Rick likes rhubarb.
0: He does, but does he cook it? No. I don't cook it.
1: You don't make him a rhubarb pie?
0: No, I'm a horrible wife.
1: No, you're not. Maybe you're saving him.
0: Maybe you're saving him from rhubarb. Yeah.
1: 58 degrees, becoming partly sunny and windy. Chance for afternoon showers and thunderstorms, heading for a high of 77. Winds from the west, 15 to 35 tonight. Partly cloudy, a low of 52.
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18: ABC News, I'm Sherry Preston. SpaceX hits the NASDAQ today. Money raised at its IPO, estimated to be $75 billion, so it would become the largest public offering in history. The stock sale also expected to make Elon Musk the world's first trillionaire. Powerful storms leaving 500,000 customers without power in several states.
19: In Wisconsin, fallen trees and utility poles littering the roads. In Iowa, torrential rain swamping communities, with some areas seeing more than 3 inches in a single day. The downpour is stretching all the way to Pennsylvania. Forecasters say the combination of high heat and humidity is helping fuel these storms. Feels like temperatures could top 100 degrees today along parts of the East Coast.
18: That's ABC's Sophie Flay. Hours before he threatened to escalate the war by bombing Iran and taking over its oil facility, President Trump is now calling off new military strikes and claiming a breakthrough in negotiations to end the war. Iran is disputing that. This is ABC News. A massive fire destroying a warehouse complex in Tracy, California. Huge plumes of black smoke sent billowing into the air, prompting air quality concerns, but there were no injuries. A lawsuit has been filed against investigators who wrongly accused a man of a crime he didn't commit because of an AI program. It identified him from surveillance footage. Robert Dillon from Lee County, Florida, was arrested in 2024, says ABC's Andrea Fujii.
20: Dillon was accused of trying to lure a young child at a restaurant in Jacksonville Beach, 300 miles away. An investigator there submitted surveillance photos of the suspect to an AI facial recognition program, which found a 93% match to Dillon. The only other evidence? A witness who picked Dillon's photo out of a lineup.
18: Dillon says he's never even been to Jacksonville, says it took a year to get his record cleaned up. U.S. men's team making its World Cup debut against Paraguay in the group stage tonight in Southern California. Sherry Preston, ABC News.
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0: Into the KFGO News Center, Nate Cohn. Good morning. So, were you around last year doing the part-time thing for the picnic? Were you here last year?
10: I was, yeah. Joe Lear and I went on the roof.
0: Oh, that's right. You guys were taking the photos up there.
10: Yeah,
0: that's
10: we went
0: right.
10: on the roof. Yeah. I'm excited. I'm looking forward to it.
0: Getting on the roof?
10: Well, we'll see. I don't know. I wasn't big on climbing the ladder to get up there.
0: Yeah, no. You guys don't go on the roof, okay? We don't need to be, you guys be part of the KFGO news stories.
1: Well. So Robbie's volunteering to go up on the roof?
0: Yeah, no way. And H-E double hockey sticks, this little girl, he's not going up high.
10: Well, who's going to do it then?
0: Joe Lear.
10: Joe will do it. Why? Well, so Joe can do it, but not me.
0: Well, Darren. Yeah, let's initiate
10: him. He hasn't had his turn to
0: roof. He's got to sing the national anthem.
1: From
0: remember?
1: The top of the roof.
0: Oh, there you go.
10: There, yes.
1: Mm-hmm. A news director should get a bird's eye view of KFGO.
10: Yeah, yes. Should. Mm-hmm. You know, this talent would probably carry better from the roof,
0: probably,
10: too.
0: And everybody would look up, and we'd
1: good
0: be like,
1: point.
0: Oh. See?
10: He'd literally be singing from the rooftops.
0: Yeah.
1: Bring that up to him, Nate.
0: Yeah.
10: Mm-hmm. I'll ask him when he comes in.
0: Please. Okay.
10: Perfect. It's 58 degrees, sunny, breezy. 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I'm Nate Cohn. A Minnesota man who assassinated the top Democrat in the Minnesota House and her husband has pleaded guilty so that federal prosecutors would not seek the death penalty. Vance Belter fatally shot Minnesota House Speaker Melissa Hortman and her husband. He is also charged in the non-fatal shootings of State Senator John Hoffman and his wife. He came to their doors in the early hours of June 14th last year. He was disguised as a police officer and driving a police-style vehicle. The attacks had impacts beyond Minnesota as elected officials across the United States feared that escalating threats and polarization could lead to more political violence. And a 7-year legal battle between North Dakota and the federal government is finally over. The state will receive $28 million to resolve a lawsuit over the massive policing and cleanup costs from the Dakota Access Pipeline protests. During the dispute, former Governor Doug Burgum testified that federal officials failed to help clear protest camps during both the Obama and Trump administrations. State leaders say the settlement saves taxpayers from further costly litigation. It's 58 degrees. 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
10: Sunny and breezy Fargo Moorhead, it's 7:06. You're locked into KFGO News. The Cass County Sheriff's Office in central Minnesota says three women were rescued from the water after their boat drifted away. That was on the south side of Steamboat Lake near the town of Cass Lake in Minnesota. The Sheriff's Office says a woman swam to a resort and told resort guests that two other women were stranded in the water. Deputies say that the three women were swimming in the lake and didn't anchor the boat when they got out. High winds had pushed the boat away. A fisherman who noticed the boat was unoccupied floating in the water and helped search for the women along with the resort guests. The two women were found and brought to shore while they were treated, along with the woman who swam to the resort, for minor injuries that included water intake and exhaustion. All three women were in their 20s from Minneapolis. they were not wearing life jackets while swimming. A Wilmore City official says the fear and uncertainty created by Operation Metro Surge reminded him of isolation felt during the COVID-19 pandemic. Pablo Obregon, the city's director of community growth, says he understands the goal of targeting people who are in the country illegally and have committed crimes, but he believes some U.S. citizens were wrongfully detained.
2: Those who were detained and didn't want to see it, they wanted more because probably they had some target in their quotas or how many people they needed to detain and things like that.
10: Obregon says he carries his passport at all times. He was named to Governor Tim Walz's council on recording the truth of Operation Metro Surge and Operation Paris on Minnesota residents. A strike date is now set for concession workers at Target Field in the Twin Cities where the Minnesota Twins play. Unite Here Local 17 has set a June 22nd date to strike and picket what they're calling unsafe working conditions. Union Secretary Treasurer Shea Freeberg.
4: This will be the first strike that has ever happened at a major league stadium in Minnesota. And I think if you're a fan and you're intent on coming to the game, you should bring your own food because there will not be food available for you to purchase.
10: At the moment, the strike is scheduled for just one day, but workers are prepared to go longer if necessary. Heading into the KFGO Weather Center. 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Sounds like we should maybe be a little fortunate that the high is 66. Could be a little colder historically.
6: Yeah, we talked about that just last hour. Yeah, it could be way colder. So I guess from that standpoint, it's okay. But from a realistic standpoint, it's going to be chilly out there, but that'll be for tomorrow. Today shouldn't be too bad. 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So, sunny sky right now should give way to partly sunny conditions. That wind will continue to be on the increase, and there will be the chance for some afternoon showers and thunder showers, but not an overwhelming chance. Nothing to plan your day around. More people will get missed than will get hit. But still, 77, which is pretty close to the statistical average of 78 for whatever that's worth. West wind 15 to 35, so there will be that wind yet again. Overnight tonight, partly cloudy, 52. West-northwest wind at 9 to 22. Then tomorrow, mostly cloudy, windy, 66. Northwest wind at 15 to 35. Then for tomorrow night and Sunday, mostly clear, breezy conditions, low 48 with a high near 72. Monday, partly sunny, a slight chance for showers and thunderstorms, low near 50 with a high temperature near 75. And on Tuesday, partly sunny with a high right around 76 degrees. Temps in the 50s to near 60 out there region-wide. Nothing going on as far as the radar is concerned. Couple clouds mainly on the Minnesota side. But otherwise, we have that west wind gusting up to about 24 miles per hour. It is 56 in Moorhead, 57 at the airport, 58 at the KFGO Weather Cave.
1: Thank you very much, Utah Tom. KFGO time coming up on 7-11. The road construction update this hour. 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Heads up now on 45th Street. Southbound 45th Street is reduced to one lane between 23rd Avenue and 26th Avenue. Expected to be in place for about 5 days. This began today, and I've been down there, and I can tell you that when you lose a lane on 45th Street, you have slowed speeds, you do have congestion. Please be aware of that. Right now, if you see something, say something, give us a call. 701-237-5948.
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1: 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Good morning, Bones.
8: Happy Friday to you, Doug, Robbie.
0: Hello.
8: Welcome to the weekend.
0: Yes, here we go. Friday.
8: You know, it's a snuggle. It's a snuggle by a campfire.
0: Yeah, it kind of is,
8: weekend,
0: isn't it?
8: Right.
0: Yeah.
8: Blank, nice time for the Red Hawks. I don't know how they time this out because their promotions are, you know, done far in advance. But tomorrow, blanket giveaway.
1: Oh, yeah.
0: Oh.
8: I have the blankets from the, you know, promotions past. And it's always nice to have them in your vehicle, you know, or around the house. Or maybe
0: do they say Red Hawks on them and stuff?
8: Yeah.
0: Oh, that's cool.
8: Yeah, I think that's an essential help. Yeah, pretty cool. Wood chippers night tonight. You know, I mean, then the big concert you guys were just talking about. You're like a Mardi Gras in there. You're just you got a lot of tickets. Same thing on Sunday. Abby will have more on Downtown Abbey on the weekend.
0: I want to ask you, with it being the wood chippers night tonight,
8: yeah,
0: do you have to do Did you have to learn a whole new vernacular?
8: To call the game?
0: Yeah.
8: Maybe. I love, you know, that movie.
0: Mean, I know we've been making fun of the accent and all that. But, I mean, you know, as far as did they switch up their names?
8: Their nicknames
0: and that kind of stuff?
8: Mr. Lundegaard?
0: Yeah.
8: Oh. No, they'll have jerseys there, though. I think some are being auctioned and things of that.
0: Oh, that's cool.
9: Any chance of Kristen Rudrud thrown out the first
8: pick? I was wondering about that. I don't know.
0: Really,
8: is Kristen still in the area?
0: Yeah.
8: Yeah.
0: As far as I know. I mean, you know, yeah. Not like I keep up with Kristen, but, you know.
8: I mean, I bought the movie the minute it came available.
0: Sure.
8: I laughed when friends or people around us going, they came out and they took offense to the dialects and language of that, and we don't talk like that. I'm like, have you heard your people?
0: You know what's funny? Even us in radio, we try not to be that way.
8: Right.
0: And then we go somewhere, and they're like, boy, do you sound like... I'm like,
8: It'll slip out.
0: I have a radio voice. I do not. Right. And they're like, yeah, you do. Yeah, I'm like, what?
8: Yeah, it takes one jeepers, you know, like, what? What? Yeah,
0: oh,
8: we talk like that. Yeah, that's how it is. It's never a bad thing. It's just a thing.
0: Yeah.
8: Where do we start with home runs yesterday? The Twins in Detroit.
11: 3-0 swing. Gleyber Torres sends it packing. 3-0 bonanza. It's 5-0.
8: Boy, it was not a good day. Daniel Zebulon, 6 innings, 7 runs, 9 hits. You know what though? His manager is right when they asked Derek Shelton about Zebby's performance. 11-0 Detroit.
12: Yeah, I mean they attacked him. He threw strikes.
8: Yeah, and that's okay. he threw strikes, and they hit the strikes, and they hit off-speed changeups out. They hanging pitches. They left the park. Oftentimes in baseball, you can make a mistake and it doesn't cost you big home runs.
0: Mm-hmm.
8: Not the case yesterday. And not the case at Newman Outdoor Field. Oofta. There's a thing. Oofta.
0: Oofta. Yeah. There it is. Boom.
8: It was an oofta kind of day at Newman Outdoor Field. The Red Hawks taking on Kansas City. Now, the Red Hawks, quote-unquote, playing with house money. They'd already won 2 games. They've already won the series. You know, that's your goal. You like to win every game, but literally, right. Baseball's a long summer. You try to win series, 2 out of 3, 3 out of 4. You just try to win. And the Hawks had already done that. The Red Hawks were down 3-0, 8-0, 11-0. And it looked like, oh, wow, it's 11-0. The game was forever long and all that. But then, knowing how the Red Hawks do it, now they're down 11-3, down to 11-4. And you're thinking, boy, if they get a big hit here, this could be a whole new game.
12: DT looking to elevate something or barrel something. More accurately said, the 0-1. And he barrels one, forget it. Mars, get your shoes on. This ball is heading out of the state of North Dakota. Back in town. Dylan Thomas, a 3-run shot to right center field. And don't look now, the Red Hawks trailing at 11-7.
8: Yeah, that was good. The home run horn is right next to one of the crowd mics that dangle out over there. So when I hit that home run, you want to talk about multitasking. If I don't get to that Channel 3 button to pull that down a little bit, it's going to sound like you're hit by a train.
0: Yeah.
8: But we like the sound. It's a home run.
0: Right, yeah.
8: So that made 11-7. You know what happened the very next inning? Kansas City put up 8 runs. It's almost like they took offense to the Red Hawks coming close, and then they stuck 6 more on the game, on
0: oh
8: the board
0: my,
8: in the ninth.
0: My,
8: that's
0: my.
8: Right. They scored 14
0: they
8: runs in the last 2 innings. Yeah. They were swinging it. Grant Richardson had 3 homers, a double, 7 RBIs. Hudson had homer to that. Austin Callahan had a huge series. He hit 2 home runs. Josh Bissonnette homered. I mean, it was just one of those days.
0: Yeah.
8: One of those days.
9: Mm-hmm. Jack, you were a star first baseman for NDSU, a college baseball player. And when you get to a point where they're bringing a position player in to pitch,
8: yeah.
9: Did you ever have to do that? Did you ever?
8: I never had to.
9: And I don't know, maybe you pitched what you
8: We had to probably, and some guys were two-way players. But on twofold, it's tough as a hitter when you're facing a position player because, you know, you don't know where that thing, you know, they're not conditioned to throw. So they're just throwing. Some guys will flirt around with a knuckleball and all this. So you're not, and like last night, you know, the Red Hawks brought position players into pitch.
9: Right.
8: And they plunked a couple of guys, not on purpose, just they're trying to throw and it hits. So that's always an intriguing part of the game, you know.
9: Well, and on both sides, you don't want anybody to get injured. I mean, the game has kind of been decided.
8: Exactly.
9: Injured.
8: Yeah, and it's not really fun. It's getaway day two. Yesterday was getaway day, so I'm sure Kansas City, as much as they were loving scoring 25, you know, they're trying to shower, hit the road, and get down to their next series. Yeah. All right, this one's in tech. So one of those days. One thing, a four-hour baseball game, had a lot of chance to eat hot dogs and enjoy the day and hang out with coworkers or whatever at the ballpark. Tonight, Red Hawks and the Winnipeg Gold Eyes at Newman Outdoor Field. Quickly to the NHL yesterday, just say the name Svechnikov.
13: Into the Vegas zone. Drops here for Aho. Back to Gostisbehere. He's going to set it up. Set it in. They score! Svechnikov's second power play goal, and it puts Carolina up 4-1 in Game 5.
8: Heads California, tails Carolina.
0: You know, and I'm not quite sure why I don't want Vegas to win. I just don't.
8: Do you feel they?
0: I don't know why.
8: And they've been around. I brought this up on the Jack Michael show last week. That it feels like Las Vegas still is relatively new, but they're not. You know, they've been around now for enough time, and they had some early success when we look at when they just got into the league.
0: Sure.
8: And they, boom, they win it. They're runners-up, and then, boom, they win a Stanley Cup. That's probably why, Robbie. You're thinking maybe they're getting a little too much Vegas.
0: Maybe. They beat the Avalanche,
8: they're
0: right?
8: Going to get, you know, the A's playing over there. I mean, yeah, they...
0: That's why.
8: Yeah. Oh, that's why?
0: That's probably
8: or
0: why.
8: They beat a team that you wanted to see.
0: That I wanted to see.
8: Yeah, it could be that simple, too.
0: It just hit me.
8: I was going for a deeper philosophical thought.
0: You sports guys.
8: Nope, they beat Colorado. And I'm a John Denver fan. Knicks in San Antonio coming up tomorrow in Game 6 of that series. New York can close that baby out. State baseball tournaments, Minnesota, Red Lake County, 4-3 wins, a win over Janesville, Waldorf, Pemberton. They'll advance to the semifinals today. They'll face Southridge, who beat Brandon Evansville 7-0. New York Mills falls to Medalia 8-2. And Murray, wasn't that a scene in Murray?
9: I was thinking.
8: Who was Murray?
9: Mary Tyler Moore.
0: Oh, yeah.
8: And Al, our great Al Murray, is a good Murray. 9-8, the final Murray County.
9: Murray Head?
8: One night in Bangkok. Tremendous one-hit wonder.
0: That's a good call.
8: Tremendous one-hit wonder from the greatest decade, as far as you know. The two-way, class two-way, Perham. Oh, Jackets, tight one. They fall to Windermere 7-6. College Baseball World Series getting underway. That's always a bucket list for some folks if you've ever been
0: absolutely,
8: in Omaha.
0: Absolutely, yep.
8: Yeah, that's something to behold, and that gets underway today, a couple of days today of a doubleheader. That's cash. Omaha does well. That Omaha Council Bluffs area.
9: Working okay.
8: They pull. It's almost like, you know, Sturgis, South Dakota.
0: Well,
8: during the economic...
0: It's been there forever,
8: yes,
0: right? And so I think they've got it down pat.
8: Yeah, you talk about economic impact events in areas, and would it be Sturgis Bike Rally, Williamsport, Pennsylvania, Little League World Series, college baseball, the McQuaid Tournament, softball in Bismarck, Manda, these events that go on, the what's that festival in Dent? Forget it.
0: Well, they're,
8: World Cup soccer.
13: They keep his opposite number. Hugo Gross played against each other in the 1986 World Cup. Chicharito was scores up there. And that's the only goal for the Mexicans. Quiñones. Big goal.
8: There you go. 2-0. I always like a good soccer call or football. 2-0 over Saudi. Yeah.
0: Team USA plays tonight.
8: Yeah. That's pretty good. I said when I was in Kansas City last week, the Argentinians were practicing because they're playing it. There's a World Cup that goes on at various places, and one of them is in Arrowhead Stadium, and where the Red Hawks played, the Kansas City Monarchs. There, they have a big soccer complex right next, not far from the baseball one, and that's where the Argentinians were practicing. And the Messi, the Michael Jordan right now of soccer, is on Argentina. Lionel Messi. And so to say that that there was a buzz with him presently there, I was getting
9: it. I've never, like, on TV or in person, watched an entire soccer game.
8: I have soccer friends that live and swear by it, but I'm with you, Doug. And I used to, when I coached basketball in West Fargo or Shanley, you know, some of the girls I coached, they played soccer also. Well, coach, will you come watch me play soccer? And I do, and I'm like, Yeah. It's a long sport. Is there any scoring?
0: Well, and I feel like, was it a few years back, was it the women's or the men's team that was for USA was doing so well or whatever? So people were kind of glued.
8: Yeah, the women have grilled the World Cup, and the men have had times, too.
0: But the scoring is so different.
8: I get
0: it's
8: it.
0: Like, I don't understand it.
8: We grew up conditioned, I think a lot of people did, of scoring and offense and video game-type numbers and all that. So to appreciate the running and
0: the
8: skill
0: ins and the outs,
8: the, right.
0: No, it's not that, but it's this.
9: And don't they do like additional time too?
8: Yeah, they add on the minute. That's what I was thinking. Like, what do you mean? The guy can just call the game out of the middle of nowhere? That's it. It's over. Everybody go home. We're going to play 5 more minutes. Why? No, let's do it. So, the soccer folks or football folks, they know. Bill Chase, the AD at North Dakota, huge soccer fan. My boy Paul Ralston, huge soccer guy. So I have to kind of vicariously.
0: Maybe that ought to be on one of your shows here coming up that you need to, like, let's explain soccer so everybody's
8: ready. I've
0: had
8: to do that with baseball when people say, oh, it's boring, it's too long. Get it. I know the length of it. But I live in the world of, I don't care how long it is. There's no time in baseball.
9: Yeah, I love
8: this
9: that.
8: Game could go on forever.
0: Yeah.
8: That part I love about it, but I can get it where other people are like, not me. I can't stand it. I guess to each their own.
9: Yep,
0: sure.
8: Yeah.
0: Sure.
8: Doesn't knock out the fact that it's Jim Neighbor's birthday, and I've reached out to Aunt Candy today. Uh-oh. We'll turn in next hour.
0: Oh.
8: She's got a list today.
9: Out of Goober.
0: Okay.
8: She's
9: Out
8: got
9: Goober.
8: A list today. We'll have more sports coming up next hour.
0: All right. Thank you, Jack.
8: All right.
9: Camp Show time, 7:24, the Ag News this hour. 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
0: Good morning, Miss Sarah Heinrich.
14: It's Friday, Friday, Friday.
0: Beautiful.
14: So excited for Friday. I don't know. I feel like we worked hard this week.
0: Yeah, I do. I do, too.
14: Do you feel like you worked hard?
0: I feel
14: like it took
0: hard.
14: A little bit to get to Friday this week.
0: Like I'm going to say I didn't work hard.
14: Yeah, I mean, Dan might be listening.
0: I mean,
14: you
0: come
14: know?
0: On.
14: Yeah. Dan Cash is listening. Bears say he worked hard.
9: Speaking of hard working, is Richie out, like, spraying or fixing fence or all of the above?
14: Oh, Douglas, you're bringing up a term that everybody would love to be doing. Everyone would love to be spraying right now. But have you seen the wind or have you felt the wind or have you been outside? My goodness, it's made for some limited spray days. So we're hopeful for a little less windy conditions, and I'm hopeful for all of the state for that, so that farmers can go out there and get that crop sprayed. Because according to every producer I've talked to, they have corn that should have been sprayed yesterday.
0: Mm.
9: If it's not windy, can you spray at like 2:00 in the morning?
14: You know, you have to watch inversions.
9: Right.
14: So that's when things get a little bit goofy in the air. And so then, you know, that's when chemicals can shift and can move. So doing it at night is always a little bit dicey because you have to watch the inversions and make sure that things stay where they're supposed
0: to stay. That's technical. Holy cow.
14: It's very technical. Ooh. Way above my pay grade.
0: Me too. Me too.
14: That's
0: I'll
14: why
0: work
14: we just
0: over
14: talk
0: here.
14: On the radio.
0: That's right.
9: This is Sarah Heinrich with your Farm and Ranch News.
14: President Donald Trump says he's not looking to renew the U.S.-Mexico-Canada agreement, raising concerns among farm groups that rely on trade with the nation's two largest agricultural export markets. Bloomberg said Trump criticized trade deficits with Canada and Mexico and suggests the U.S. does not need goods from either country. Under the agreement, the three nations must approve a renewal by July 1st or begin a lengthy review process that could eventually lead to changes or withdrawal. Agricultural organizations are urging the administration to keep the pact in place. More than 150 farm groups have signed a letter supporting renewal, citing the economic benefits of North American trade. During a House Agriculture Committee hearing, Minnesota farmer Jamie Beyer of the American Soybean Association warned that failing to renew the agreement would be catastrophic. The USMCA has helped support nearly $1.6 trillion in annual North American trade. There are many concerns surrounding U.S. egg trade. Jim Thompson serves as chairman of the North Dakota Soybean Council. Thompson spoke about the need for a fair market price on News and Views.
15: In reality, we don't want these payments, right? We want open market. We want trade. I want to be able to sell my crop to whom I want or to whoever wants to buy it, but I don't want that big customer taken away from me either. But believe me, when I guarantee you, if you go on Facebook after we're on today, 90% of your comments are going to be negative towards farmers, negative towards agriculture, that we're a bunch of welfare recipients. We don't want to be that.
14: Justin Sherlock is president of the North Dakota Soybean Growers Association. He discussed the importance of trade.
16: You know, America was founded on agricultural trade. you know, the original, the colonies, a lot of the settlers who came here from Europe and Asia and all over the world came here because of the promise of agriculture and, you know, the move west in North Dakota, our history in North Dakota. I mean, agriculture, trade, and doing business with the rest of the world is what's really driven most of American history. So I just wanted to remind people, trade has been the bedrock of our country's history, and I think it needs to be, people need to be reminded how important trade is for our country and that we still have to have trade. And, you know, right now USMCA is up for renegotiation in July here. We might miss that deadline, it sounds like, but, you know, again, probably one of the biggest trade deals that has had the most impact on North Dakota agriculture ever. We have to get it right. We have to maintain it. So trade is a good thing. Let's keep, you know, fighting the good fight and continue trading with the world.
14: U.S. corn export inspections continue to outpace last year's strong pace during the last reporting week, while wheat and soybean inspections declined from the previous week. And we'll be back with more ag news right after this.
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14: As concerns grow over the spread of New World screwworm, the Beef Checkoff has launched new resources to help cattle producers identify, prevent, and respond to potential infestations. The National Cattlemen's Beef Association Checkoff-funded Issues Management and Public Relations Team has developed educational materials that producers can download free of charge. New World screwworm is a destructive pest whose larvae feed on the living tissue of animals. Infestations begin when adult flies lay eggs in open wounds, potentially causing severe health problems in cattle and other livestock. Industry officials stress that screwworm is not a food safety concern and cannot be transmitted through beef or other food products. Producers are encouraged to familiarize themselves with the new resources and monitor livestock closely for signs of infestation. With your ag news, I'm Farm and Ranch Director Sarah Heinrich with 97.90 and 104.7 KFGO from the Enterprise Sales Ag Studio. 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
19: Hey.
0: All right, all morning long we've been talking about movies here.
19: Yes.
0: Because it's National Movie Night. Have you ever seen Harry and the Hendersons?
19: I have not, no.
20: You ever heard of it?
19: No.
0: Oh, my God.
20: That's okay.
0: Yeah.
20: That's okay.
19: No, should I have?
20: No judgment zone.
0: You should. I think you would really like it.
19: Okay.
0: Especially after your little trip to the woods.
19: To the wilderness.
0: North
19: sure.
0: Woods. Yeah, because it's about Bigfoot.
19: Oh, sure. Okay.
0: And it's good.
19: All
0: okay,
19: right.
0: How about Goonies? Have you ever seen Goonies?
19: I haven't, no.
0: Oh my gosh,
19: I know.
0: It's another good one.
19: Yeah.
20: I don't think you
19: Sorry.
20: Need to apologize. No. You don't need to apologize. Those are 40 years old, so that would be like in 1982... If Robbie was watching movies from 1941.
0: I'm sure he was, because my dad always, he managed the TV.
19: Oh. Watching Casablanca.
0: Yeah, Casablanca.
20: Hey. Yeah. Back off, man.
0: Have
20: I'm
0: you watched that
20: fan.
0: One?
19: I have, actually.
0: Mm.
19: I had to watch that for a film studies class I took.
20: Oh, you had to?
19: Film studies. It was an assignment, yeah.
0: Yeah.
19: I took a film studies course in high school. We had to watch Casablanca.
20: What'd you get in the class?
19: I don't know.
20: Well, then you must have got a D.
19: Somewhere in the middle.
20: Yeah, I was like,
0: well,
20: A's.
0: You graduated, so you must have passed.
19: Yeah, I passed, yeah. Obviously.
20: Northern Cal. What's the standard?
19: Yeah. I don't know. D stands for degree.
0: Ah, very good. I like it.
19: You should know that. It's 58 degrees, sunny and breezy. KFGO News, I'm Nate Cohen. A court appearance for the man charged with the murder of Isadora Wengel of West Fargo is being pushed back. A preliminary hearing that was scheduled for next Friday is being pushed to July 15th due to scheduling issues. It's the third delay for the hearing of Joshua Height. Isadora Wengel went missing New Year's Eve, and Height, her boyfriend at the time, was arrested and charged with her murder in February. Authorities believe she was killed sometime between January 3rd and 6th. Her body has not been found, but during the investigation, officers found several items in an apartment dumpster. Those contained Wengel's blood and DNA, including towels and a 12-inch metal cutting blade. Height is charged with murder, tampering with physical evidence, and giving false information to law enforcement. Two people were taken to the hospital after a five-car pileup in Lake Park yesterday. The Minnesota State Patrol says at the intersections of Highway 10 and 2nd Street just after 12:30, a rear-end chain reaction happened involving five cars. 86-year-old DeForest Malmstrom of Detroit Lakes and 35-year-old Randall Doden of Moorhead both suffered non-life-threatening injuries in that crash. They were taken to Detroit Lakes Hospital for treatment. Four other people involved were not injured. Along with the State Patrol, the Becker County Sheriff's Office, Lake Park Police, Detroit Lakes Fire and Essentia Ambulance also responded. Sunny and breezy, Fargo Moorhead, you're listening to KFGO News.
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19: 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It's 59 degrees. There were tributes on the U.S. Senate floor for Melissa and Mark Hortman yesterday, Senator Tina Smith.
22: Today, I'm really focused on what Melissa and Mark meant to me and to all of us who had the privilege to know them. And my heart is with their family and their friends, and especially their children, Sophie and Colin. I know that they are comforted by the fact that so many people love Mark and Melissa so much.
19: Sunday marks 1 year since the political assassinations. A fiery North Dakota train derailment that happened 2 years ago demonstrated yet again why the National Transportation Safety Board is urging the rail industry to replace flawed tank cars that tend to rupture in crashes. The NTSB said in its final report Thursday that the workhorse DOT-111 tank cars are long overdue for replacement because of the impact that the derailment has when hazardous chemicals leak or catch fire like they did in that 2024 derailment near Carrington. Legislation to protect wild horses at Theodore Roosevelt National Park has passed the Senate with bipartisan support. It would require the Department of Interior to maintain a genetically diverse herd of more than 150 horses in the park. The only time a horse could be removed would be to improve genetic diversity in the case of an emergency or to protect public safety. Senator John Hoeven.
23: Wild horses add so much to Theodore Roosevelt National Park. So this legislation makes sure they're there for the public to see and enjoy not only today but for future generations.
19: The bill will now advance to the House of Representatives for further consideration. Heading into the KFGO Weather Center for a full look at the forecast. 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Wind's picking up today and maybe an afternoon shower.
6: Yes, but then again, maybe not, depending upon where you are.
19: Or where you are not.
6: You got it.
19: I got it.
6: Staff Sergeant, you got it.
19: I'm learning quick.
6: You're doing really well. Yes, indeed. Yeah, it just depends because, you know, a lot of folks, a great majority of folks, won't even be affected by any rain showers or thunder showers today. But the weather pattern is such that, as we've had in days of recent past, there could be a few wandering showers and thunder showers this afternoon. Otherwise, the sky should turn partly sunny. The wind will pick up. Westerlies increasing to 15 to 35, 77 the expected high. Partly cloudy, 52 tonight. West-northwest wind, 9 to 22 with a windy day tomorrow. Quite frankly, chilly, yep, mostly cloudy, 66, northwest wind at 15 to 35. Then, for tomorrow night, and also Sunday, mostly clear, breezy, low 48, high near 72 degrees. More details about that weekend and also early next week will be coming your way. with the Cave Call in a few short minutes. Right now, we have 59 at the KFGO Weather Cave.
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24: And her name is Abby. That's anybody but you. She'll have a family.
0: KFGO time, 7:38. It's the KFGO Morning Crew. It's Doug, Robbie, and Miss Abby Miller in studio. Good morning.
25: Good morning. Happy Friday.
20: Yeah, it is. It is. You know, we've been hearing on our airways for a while, Stephen Tobolowsky, and a lot of people looking forward. You were there.
25: I was.
20: How was it?
25: It was. It was really great. JJ helped kind of moderate the whole event. Mm-hmm. I went there. My dad and one of his buddies came with us. It was super fun. They played clips from movies, shows that he's been in, and then he would come and talk about them, share stories about them, and then more clips. And yeah, and he did a Q&A at the end, stayed around for pictures with everybody.
0: See, and that's pretty cool. I mean, you know, a lot of celebrities are like, oh, not me, I'm a celebrity. Yeah. But, I mean, questions and answers, I mean, how fun.
25: Yeah. And he's worked with so many huge actors, you know, like he would tell stories about Brad Pitt or whoever. And because he's maybe not had all the, like, huge central roles of movies, but he's been in the movies with all those people.
0: Mm-hmm.
25: So he has a lot of great stories. He is going to be in, I think he's heading to the cities.
0: Next up?
25: Tomorrow?
0: Okay.
25: I believe. I know.
0: He's pretty much spent his whole week here.
25: Yeah, he has. He said that he loved our food and the people and our sunrises.
0: See? Yeah.
25: He said he and his wife loved to look at the stars.
20: Cool. So, how long did it last?
25: About an hour and a half.
20: It was?
0: Oh, yeah. That's worthy.
20: Did you do any kind of like an intermission type of thing? Or I suppose there's enough breaks with the clips and stuff.
25: Yeah, it was easy with playing the clips and the Q&A. Yeah, it was.
0: That's
25: It went fast.
0: I'm glad you went. That's good.
20: Yeah. Was there a part of it that you learned or something that jumped out? Wow, that surprises me, or that's really cool, or something you'd never known about that really jumped out?
25: It's made me want to watch some more of his movies and shows. I haven't seen Deadwood, and he was really, really talking about that from a great perspective. And this movie called Sneakers that I haven't heard of, but he said it was one of his favorites that he filmed. But he was sharing a story about Deadwood, and a horse walked onto the set because they're just wild horses there, and no one really knew if it was part of the set or not.
0: Sure.
25: So they just kind of like went with it. With this horse, a literal horse walked into a bar, like out of a joke.
0: Okay,
25: and the people filming were just like, okay, I guess we have a horse in this scene now. We're just gonna.
0: Might as well roll
25: with it. Let's go with it.
0: Roll with it. Yeah.
25: Yeah.
0: Huh. Interesting.
25: He told some really funny stories, just behind the scenes stuff that you wouldn't know. And like, he wrote two books. He shared his reasons why he wrote his books. And in his books, there's a lot of just funny stories that about him that you wouldn't know. So you could always get his books too.
0: That's sweet. That's sweet. All right. Well, I'm glad you went. This weekend, jam packed.
25: Yeah.
0: As always.
25: Jam packed. The Red Hawks are finally back in town. They're home through Monday, playing the Winnipeg Gold Eyes at Newman Outdoor Field. Tonight is at 7:02 p.m. Tomorrow's at 6, and then Sunday's at 1. But tonight, as Jack said, they become the Fargo Wood Chippers in honor of Fargo's unique cinematic tie to the trusty piece of machinery. The Redhawks will become the Fargo Wood Chippers for 5 games this summer, and this is the first one tonight. So Hopefully it's the most perfect start of that. It'll be fun. The team will appear in different jerseys, their black and yellow wood chippers jerseys and caps, and they'll have a bunch of wood chippers and Midwest themed merchandise. I was looking at them last night, and there's some pretty funny sweatshirts,
0: okay,
25: merch. Yeah, and you can get those online, like I was looking at, or at the Red Hawks team store at Newman Outdoor Field. They're also going to be giving away some jerseys, and we'll have their usual Friday night post-game fireworks.
0: There you go.
25: Which, if you're like me in North Fargo and forget that it's happening, or there was, I think they did a, they had a rain delay, and there, I woke up to fireworks at like 11:30.
0: Okay. All right.
25: I was like, oh, Red Hawks just got done. Late night for Jack.
0: Yep.
25: But yes, they'll have that tonight, and weather looks great for it. Tomorrow, there is a blanket giveaway, and the first 1,000 people in the door will receive a Red Hawks blanket. Sunday at 1 p.m., they're having a country game. Which this one sounds really cool. You can win tickets to area concerts and festivals, including North Dakota Country Fest, Riley Green at the Ralph Ingalls.

0: kickoff party. They'll have beverages available for purchase from Rose Wild. And then at 8 p.m. is when the live stream starts. And it'll be, you can go to Downtown Square and it'll be on the huge screen, which is super cool. You can bring your own chair and blanket for seating.
1: That's kind of gotten to be a thing, these outdoor parties for some of these sports events.
0: I mean,
1: and that's
0: it's a great
1: cool.
0: idea because I think for the World Cup, more bars and restaurants will be playing it on TV.
1: Yeah.
0: But it's not as reliable as, like, if there's the NBA Finals, every single bar restaurant is going to be playing that.
1: Mm-hmm.
0: Whereas, I mean, the World Cup, I would think, but still, it's always at a weird time. It's, you know, so
1: right.
0: that you can go in downtown Fargo, bring your own chair, blanket, whatever you want to be comfortable. If needed, if weather gets funky, they'll move indoors to Side Street.
1: There you go. Good idea.
0: There's also some racing at Fix It Forward Speedway. The engines are fired up, and it's time to kick off another season at Fix It Forward Speedway. If you're not familiar with this, it's the Red River Valley Fairgrounds in West Fargo. They renamed. They're now the Fix It Forward Speedway, but it's still the same one that you know and love. Starts at 7 p.m. for racing and the same track that we've all come to love. Fans can expect a full night of high-speed dirt track racing, the start of an exciting new season. And a few new additions. They'll also have a kids zone this year. So great. You can just drop your kiddos there. So we have the Wood Chippers tonight starting off. We have the Fix It Forward Speedway starting off. We have a lot of
1: soccer tonight.
0: Fun. Yes. You have a lot of sporting opportunities tonight. Looking at tomorrow, there more sports. Former NFL player meet and greet. Dante Culpepper, Adrian Peterson, and more former NFL greats will be at Unhinged Bar in West Fargo for photos and autographs. Unhinged is on Cheyenne, south of Essentia Health Plaza. It's in a little strip mall, kind of. I think there used to be like an Ole and Lena's in there.
1: Yep.
0: It's a pretty big bar.
1: It looks like a strip mall, but that's where it's at. Yeah.
0: Yep, it's in there, and it's a huge space. Their food is actually really great. They'll be there from 7 to 8:30. You could get some photos and autographs from some former NFL players. There's also a barn quilt painting workshop.
1: This is at the Moorhead Library, right?
0: Yeah.
1: Oh,
0: I have no idea what this was.
1: Are you serious? You don't know what barn quilts are?
0: Abby Miller. Is it just a quilt?
1: You need to talk to your mother.
0: Is it just a quilt?
1: No, it's like a big square.
0: Yeah.
1: Or whatever
0: shape you're making.
1: Shape you're making it in. But it looks like a quilt, but it's not. You put it outside.
0: Oh.
1: Yeah.
0: Just for decoration?
1: Yeah.
0: Okay.
1: They're super cool.
0: Well, I should go to this. It's tomorrow. You can celebrate that beautiful rural tradition that defines Minnesota's rural landscape. It's a hands-on workshop. You paint your own barn quilt under the expert guidance of Mary Jo Schmid from Crooked Lane Farm. Oh, I've seen those.
1: Yes. I showed her a picture on my phone.
0: Okay.
1: And this gal from Crooked Lane Farm, she sometimes will have classes there, too.
0: Yeah.
1: Yeah.
0: So it's not a quilt.
1: It's not a quilt.
0: It's a painting.
1: It's a quilt design.
0: Gotcha.
1: That you put on wood.
0: I was wondering how we're painting fabric. This makes so much more sense.
1: No, you're painting it on wood.
0: Well, good thing, whether you're a seasoned crafter or a complete beginner, you'll leave with a unique masterpiece ready to display. All materials are provided. Registration is required. So make sure to do that if you want to go to it. It's tomorrow from 1 to 4 at the Moorhead Public Library. And then there's Honoring Heroes on Wheels Run. This is in memory of Officer Cody Holte. Drive your vehicle of choice, whether that's a bike, car, whatever. You start at the Twisted Sisters in Ada, then you'll drive around to Hillsboro, Twin Valley, and more, and back at the Twisted Sisters for dinner at 6. Door prizes and more. All the proceeds benefit the Veterans Honor Flight of North Dakota, Minnesota. Looking at Sunday, this is a sporty weekend. We have sports of all sorts. Bring the whole family out to the Essentia Health Plaza.
1: Did you hear what you just did? Sports of all sorts.
0: That's what it's called.
1: Oh, it is. Oh,
0: but
1: okay.
0: But it works. I mean, this weekend is literally sports of all sorts. So it's a hands-on sports experience where kids can try a variety of games and activities while learning about local sports programs and opportunities.
1: That's a great idea.
0: Yeah, just bring your kids out. They'll have people there kind of helping coach, teach, watch. Kids will have a chance to test their skills at a variety of sports stations, including football, hockey, baseball, basketball, soccer, golf, volleyball, tennis, and more. 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

0: instructor will guide you through soothing poses that work with the sounds of the morning garden. 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And we're full into their series, or into their season now. I feel like we
1: fully are.
0: We're fully in.
1: Race season is on.
0: 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Then we can look at them and read them off next week.
1: There you go. All right. Happy Friday.
0: Happy Friday. 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
1: 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Two Tall Tom Szymanski with the layers of clothes on today.
9: Yeah. Yes, welcome to June, huh?
1: Yeah, right?
9: Or did we go back to, I don't know, early April?
1: Yeah, I think that's what it feels like.
9: Yeah. Well, okay, well, today actually is not going to be that bad. Tomorrow's going to be the coldest day. Then there are some hints of a warm-up. But tomorrow, we'll start the weekend off with a chilly day. 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So, yeah, we start off with sunshine, as is the case across much of the region. But we'll have more cloud cover this afternoon, so it will become partly sunny. And windy conditions, west wind 15 to 35. A chance for some afternoon showers and thunder showers, about 77 the high. And tonight, 52. Tomorrow, mostly cloudy, windy, and noticeably colder, and about 66 or so. Northwest wind 15 to 35. You couple those temperatures with the clouds and the wind. Not going to be the best day ever. And then for tomorrow night and Sunday, mostly clear and breezy, low 48, with a high right around 72 degrees. With Monday looking partly sunny, a slight chance for showers and thunderstorms. High temperature, 75 or so, and then close to the same on Tuesday, partly sunny, 76. I think Tuesday night and Wednesday, there'll be chances for some showers and thunderstorms to roll on into the region. But there are some hints also of temps getting close to 80 second half of next week. We'll see how that pans out. Right now, though, the wind is gusting up to about 26 miles per hour, and we have 57 in Moorhead and the airport, 59 at the KFGO Weather Cave.
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1: KFGO time, 7:57. The morning crew wrapping it up for the Friday. Back at it on Monday. Joel Heitkamp, Studio South. How are you?
17: How you doing, Robbie?
1: I'm doing well. Happy Friday to you.
17: Yeah.
1: I just want everybody to know that I just said off the air to Joel Heitkamp, be careful what you tell me because I'm going to bring it up on the air.
17: Really?
1: So Joel comes,
17: no trust.
1: Joel comes out of the chute and says to me, do you think it makes me old because I'm eating cream of wheat? And I said, no, but you got to have the chocolate flavored, and I like it lumpy. And then what did you tell me?
17: I said, that's not true. And, man, if you have it lumpy, that just means you're lazy over the stove.
1: I like lumpy. What are they? What were they? The cocoa wheats is what they were called, right?
17: Yeah.
1: Cocoa, the chocolate ones?
17: It just means you're lazy. You're not there. You're not stirring. You're not paying attention. You're not watching to make sure it doesn't boil over. I mean, there's work involved in this quality product.
1: I purposely do that so that they are lumpy because I like the lumpies.
17: Yeah, you go read the paper.
1: The
17: or
1: clunks. No. Okay, so when you're having your cream of wheat, do you have just straight up buttered toast with it?
17: Yes.
1: You got to have the gooey buttered toast, right?
17: Yes.
1: It just makes it all the better.
17: English muffin soaks in there way too much butter. You're going to clog your arteries toast.
1: Right, there you go. So is this something you were brought up with, having cream of wheat?
17: The truth is, Robbie, I was brought up the way you were. I was brought up with cocoa wheats rather than cream of wheat, and I was brought up with my sister loved them lumpy. My sister Holly.
1: So I like Holly.
17: Yeah, well, Holly's got issues. We can talk about that another day.
1: Whatever.
17: Yeah, exactly.
1: Okay, so do you put a ton of sugar in them then?
17: Well, I think a ton is, you know, I'd say just as much sugar as cream of wheat.
1: Yeah, you need sugar in them for sure, don't you think? Yeah,
17: you need sugar. If it doesn't got kind of that look on the side of it that looks like it's turned to water, then you don't have enough sugar.
1: Oh, yeah, there you go. Boy, I think you've taken this more seriously than I have.
17: It's once I got in control of my own life and you know, my mother and sisters weren't the ones saying, be happy, eat it, you know, then okay. Now okay. I know what I want.
1: Joel Heidkamp, in control of his cream of wheat. I like it. Okay. What do you got coming up quickly for News and Views?
17: Alex Balazs is going to join us. He lost on Tuesday. Yeah. Let's talk to him. Right.
1: All right. 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The Morning Crew, back at it on Monday. 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
18: ABC News, I'm Sherry Preston. Some violent weather in the central part of the country. At least 17 tornadoes touching down in Illinois and flights at a standstill in Chicago. ABC's Alex Perez is there.
19: At Chicago's Midway Airport, air traffic controllers forced to evacuate.
20: There's a tornado warning for the airport. It's supposed to be here in 10 minutes or so. We're evacuating this hour.
19: And a ground stop issued at O'Hare Airport. Nationwide, more than 1,400 flights canceled and thousands more delayed.
18: No reported fatalities in the storms. A day after threatening to blow up Iran further, President Trump now says a peace deal is imminent. Iran not confirming that, leaving the next steps unclear. Former Uvalde, Texas School District Police Chief Pete Arredondo back in court as a judge considers a motion for a change of venue. He's charged with 10 counts of endangering students by not responding quickly enough to the mass shooting in 2022. This is ABC News. Security will be very strict this weekend. You've got Game 5 of the NBA playoffs, the Stanley Cup Final, the start of the World Cup, and President Trump's birthday present, that big UFC fight on the White House lawn this Sunday. ABC News security contributor John Cohen with some advice for fans going to any of the events in person.
21: We want people to be aware, not scared. So when you're at the event, take a look around. Become familiar with your surroundings. Think just for a moment what you would do if some type of emergency broke out. And then enjoy the event. And if you see anything suspicious, anything that makes you uncomfortable, report it to local law enforcement or security personnel.
18: President Trump's handpicked board at the Kennedy Center is seeking a stay of a judge's ruling that says Trump's name was illegally added to the center and that it must be removed by the end of the day today. The formal request was filed late yesterday. That judge's ruling said that only Congress can change the name of the Kennedy Center. I'm Sherry Preston, ABC News.
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25: KFGO News, it's sunny and windy, 60 degrees at 8:03. I'm Nate Cohn.
0: A Minnesota man who assassinated the top Democrat in the Minnesota House and her husband has pleaded guilty so that federal prosecutors would not seek the death penalty.
3: Vance Felter spoke quietly but confidently throughout the hearing, where he pleaded guilty to six federal counts related to the murders of Mark and Melissa Hortman and the shootings of John and Yvette Hoffman. As part of the plea deal, Felter will avoid the death penalty. He is expected to serve two consecutive life sentences followed by 40 years in federal prison. With state charges still pending against Felter, Judge John Thunheim noted he will set a sentencing date within the next 10 days, with sentencing expected to be done by the end of July.
0: That's reporter Mark Fry. The driver of a car was seriously injured after a two-vehicle crash involving a gravel truck north of Moorhead. The Clay County Sheriff's Office says the collision happened at 34th Street and 28th Avenue North around 2:50 yesterday afternoon. When first responders arrived, they found that the driver of the car had suffered serious injuries. The driver of the gravel truck was not injured. Clay County Sheriff's Office is continuing to investigate that crash. The driver was taken to a hospital by Sanford Ambulance. Moorhead Police, Moorhead Fire, and Dilworth Police, as well as the Minnesota State Patrol, also responded. North Dakota Republican leaders are encouraged the state party to reflect after party-endorsed candidates across the state lost in Tuesday's primary election. Governor Kelly Armstrong said he hopes the Republican-endorsed candidates realize that the state party didn't do much for their campaigns during the primary. Armstrong added the endorsed candidates should be asking leadership to step down. All statewide elected officials skipped the Republican convention this year amid growing divide within the party. Several statewide races had no Republican Party endorsed candidates, as incumbents opted to gain signatures to access the ballot instead. On Wednesday, North Dakota Republican Chairman Matt Simon said in a statement the party will shift its focus to the general election and electing Republicans across the board. Simon declined to answer how the state party plans to support Republican candidates who did not seek their endorsement. Sunny, windy, you're listening to KFGO News.
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0: 60 degrees, Fargo-Moorhead, KFGO News Time, 8:06. The National Transportation Safety Board says that a fire in North Dakota derailment that happened 2 years ago is another example of why it's urging the rail industry to replace tank cars that tend to rupture during crashes. The NTSB said in its final report Thursday that the tank cars are long overdue for replacement because of the impact of a derailment when hazardous chemicals leak, especially if they catch fire as they did in that derailment 2 years ago near Carrington. The NTSB has been recommending eliminating the use of those cars for hazardous materials since the 1990s because of their history of problems, and Congress mandated that they be replaced for hauling flammable liquids by 2029. The industry has been phasing them out since 2013, but several thousand older tank cars are still being used to carry other flammable liquids, including solvents, gasoline, and other chemicals. The acting chair of the North Dakota Ethics Commission is stepping down. Ronald Goodman announced yesterday he will leave the post once a replacement is appointed. Goodman was one of the original members of the commission when it was formed in 2019, and his colleagues elected him as the group's very first chair. The former district judge will continue his service until the governor and state senate leaders choose a successor. KFGO Weather Center forecast. 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Is the wind picking up?
9: Yes, sir. It sure is. It's getting windier by the hour, and that was expected, and that trend will gradually continue for the rest of the day. No surprises there. 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Tiny Aviators are going to camp June 23rd to 26th. 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So, today, windy conditions and becoming partly sunny. It's sunny now, but the skies will get a few more clouds in them as the day wears on. Chance for afternoon showers, but certainly nothing to get all excited about. Maybe a thunder shower, too. High temperature 77, west winds at 15 to 35, and so we're already in that range. Tonight, partly cloudy 52, west-northwest wind 9 to 22, with tomorrow looking just downright chilly, mostly cloudy. Northwest winds at 15 to 35, not the nicest day ever, high near 66. Then, for tomorrow night and Sunday, mostly clear, breezy, low 48, high 72, with Monday looking partly sunny, a low of 50 with a high of 75, and there is, on Monday, a slight chance for a few showers and thunderstorms as a weak system heads our way. And then Tuesday, partly sunny with a high right around 76 degrees. Next chance for rain after that, sometime Tuesday night or Wednesday. We'll deal with that as we get closer. Right now, yeah, that wind picking up. There's nothing really on the radar close to us. Satellite showing a couple clouds, mainly in Minnesota. We have a west wind at 21 to 29, 61 in Moorhead, 60 at the airport, and 60 at the KFGO Weather Cave.
2: News and views with Joel Heidkamp from Studio South coming up in just a moment. First, though, we're checking out what's going on at Steffes Group. They've been selling land, farm equipment, livestock, and a whole lot more since 1960. Fairly quiet today, but boy, next week, lots of auctions. Closing on Tuesday, there's the Saskatchewan Equipment Auction closing at 10 a.m. That auction will include four-wheel drive tractors, two-wheel drive tractors, a self-propelled sprayer, and more. There's the Kaler and Fredrickson Farm Retirement Auction in Lidgerwood. They're going to be offering well-maintained, a late-model lineup of equipment, including Case IH tractors, a combine, planters, trucks, trailers, and more. There's a Becker County, Minnesota land auction near Richwood next week. 70 acres right along the Buffalo River. Whether it's recreation or maybe a home or a toy shed, that property would make a great investment. There's also the Highland Dairy Cattle Auction closing in Wisconsin next Tuesday. David and Holly Gullen Farm Retirement Auction in Ayr. David and Holly have decided to slow down, enjoy life, travel, and spend some more time with family. Check out that auction. There's a West Central Minnesota Excess Equipment Auction closing on Tuesday, and the Mel Peterson Estate Auction closing next Tuesday, Lake Crystal, Minnesota. Check out his well-kept Alice Chalmers equipment. 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

0: This is where the region comes to talk. 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
1: It's Friday, Friday, Friday.
2: And it's a Friday in the summer. That's the thing to keep in mind. That's right, a Friday in the summer. It's going to be a little windy, going to be a little cold, going to be a little good time to get some work done. Outside for many of us that, you know, maybe don't get a chance to do a lot of work around the home place during the week. But you know what? It's summer. And so that's enough reason right there to put a smile on your face. Let's get to the voice of sports on the News and News Radio Network. I called Abby Miller and I said, Abby, you get a whole great big pack of ice and you get to Jack Michaels as quick as you can. You tell him to put that on his throat because the amount of runs he had to call yesterday, it was like a wow.
3: I'm not going to lie to you, buddy, and Abs, they're a little tired. The cords after the last couple of weeks now, they're a little.
2: I
3: text our colleagues there from all the announcers in the league, and they text a lot. I don't really get in, but they're great guys. But I had text out yesterday, what is the record, fellas, for the most runs scored in the AA? I couldn't find, you know, I'm searching, you know, and you were with me yesterday. And then after you were gone, they put up a lot more. So my boy Tanner does the Sioux Falls. He goes, yeah, the record for runs scored is 26. I went, oh, and then the other announcers were all going, whoa, there must be something going on in Fargo since Jack sent this out. And then it's just a whole bunch of, wow, holy cow, my goodness. And so as I
2: get your cell phone might have been blown up.
3: And I followed the group text. I said, "P.S. fellas, can I borrow one of your uvulas? Mine's tired. I'm out." Here's another reason to be happy today. It's Jim Nabor's birthday.
4: Shazam!
3: Yes.
4: Surprise! Surprise! Surprise!
3: You know, we did this before, and I think I got a little rise out of Abby on this. For those that don't know Gomer Pyle or Jim Nabor's, you know, again that voice. I want you to listen closely.
4: Shazam! Surprise, surprise, surprise!
3: And then I remember this, and check me if I'm wrong, Abby, I said, this is the same person.
5: Happy morning!
3: Jim Nabor's had speaking of voices, Joel,
1: wide range.
3: Phenomenal singing, operatic voice, but he also was Gomer Pyle.
4: Shazam!
3: Okay, so
2: didn't Jim Nabor's always sing the opening to the Indianapolis 500 for years?
3: I wonder.
2: I think he did. I think he did because that was where he was from. And Abby 1-800, you're good at that.
3: By the way, I'm not going to question that because that's an obscure specific thing. So I'll guarantee you, you're right.
2: Yeah,
3: Without knowing that, I would guarantee that you're probably right.
2: I think it was a car race, yes, and it was from his hometown, and it was such a tradition. But Abby will prove me wrong. Yeah. It's pretty consistent.
1: According quick Google, actor and singer Jim Nabor's, which I did spell wrong when I googled it.
3: Nabors, yeah, right. Yeah. You were thinking maybe
1: I spelled it as a neighbor.
3: Right.
1: He was a beloved institution at the Indianapolis 500 from 1972 until 2014.
3: I knew Joel nailed
1: that. He famously performed the pre-race tradition of singing back home again in Indiana before
3: exactly.
1: The
3: great
1: greatest
3: job.
1: Spectacle in racing.
3: Great job.
2: And it was awesome.
3: Yeah.
2: It was,
3: yeah.
2: My sister Julie and I, she's a bigger race fan, and we would watch that and it was like, wow, this is just so cool. Jim
3: Phenomenal
2: Nabor's.
3: Guy. And I remember when my mom or my dad said, son, this is the same guy, and then played the song. I'm like, that's the same guy as this guy?
5: Happy!
3: Oh, that guy's the same guy as this guy?
4: Sergeant said I wasn't thinking, so he clamped this thing on my head and said it'd help me to think. And you know something? He's right. I've been sitting there with this bucket on my head and just thinking and thinking and thinking.
3: That's the same guy, right?
2: I played against a guy like that in football,
3: right.
2: Just like him.
3: It's phenomenal on that. To sports, the Minnesota Twins taking on the Tigers yesterday afternoon.
6: Rio swing.
3: Good enough. That's a home run for Detroit. They win.
1: The
3: balls are flying all over the place yesterday in Detroit, not by off Twins bats. Off Tigers bats, 11-0 the final yesterday.
2: Ooh, dogs and cats.
3: Yeah, it was a long lot of. And we talk about the ball jumping yesterday at Newman Outdoor Field. The Red Hawks had already won the series. Red Hawks scored 28 runs in the first two games of that series, but boy, I tell you, they were They were down 3-0. They were down. Hold on.
5: You see something down there, Chief?
3: What?
7: No, I just think I'm going to barf.
3: Anyway, that's more of a tease for tonight's game.
8: From the movie Fargo, yes.
3: That's more of a tease for tonight. But the Redhawks were down 3-0. They were down 8-0. They were down 11-0. And then...
9: DT looking to elevate something or barrel something. More accurately said, the 0-1. And he barrels one, forget it. Marge, get your shoes on. This ball is heading out of the state of North Dakota. Back in town. Dylan Thomas, a 3-run shot to right center field. And don't look now, the Red Hawks trailing at 11-7.
3: So that was probably hour 15 of the game. But anyway, no, it was about hour 2. It's 11-7 tonight. I thought, you know, you don't give up. Newman, it's just one of those days. Problem? After that, the eighth inning came, Kansas City scored 8 runs. And then after that, they scored 6 more. 25-9, your final score.
1: Oh, my gosh.
8: Yeah.
3: Thus my text. Hey, guys, so, what's the record for Russ?
2: So I've been itching to ask this question of you since I was hanging out in the booth. I went there as a groupie, ladies and gentlemen. I just wanted to see a little Red Hawks game and talk to Brad Thome, which I'm going to do in a little bit. But
3: you got your money's worth.
2: Yeah, I did. It was fun, and I stole the hat. But let me ask you this. You know, how do you know? Because there was a couple balls touched off while I was there, and Jack was making jokes about the wind's going to blow it to Moorhead, type of thing. But the minute they touched it, you knew it was gone. And so what I'm curious about, in all seriousness, without blowing smoke up your keister, is it the sound, or you look to the outfielder to see if he turns around?
3: I mean, how smart you are, Joel. I think if you called a lot of games, and you know, I know I'm only 25, but I've called many games.
2: 25.
3: You develop a kind of I don't know what it is. It's a, you know, ask I guess anybody that broadcasts a lot of games. You nailed parts of it. I know who's at the plate. I know their potential, their ability, their power, possibilities. If they do barrel the ball, you instantly surmise trajectory. You instantly know the elements always that's in play. You know you can maybe glance quickly at the outfielder's path to the ball, the pitcher's reaction. You take about all these 5-6 things into account, the sound, in like a split second. And then you verbalize.
2: It is a split second, though. I mean, I was waiting to say that for you to be, because it is a split. One of these yesterday folks got hit. And I was like, you know, that one's tagged pretty good, but maybe that'll stay in the park.
3: Right.
2: And Jack doesn't call things unless they did happen or are going to happen. And when he goes, that one's gone, and I'm like, how do you know that?
3: It's a weird thing. But it's a good question. And I, trust me, younger days, you know, I would have, kind of learned that in his younger days, as you'd be, it's a fly ball, high, and the guy would catch it like an outfield.
2: So, another question, because you and I both know the traditions of baseball, and when somebody is rattling you that bad, a pitcher, a substitute pitcher, whatever, the notion is that they're digging in. Okay.
3: Yeah.
2: And they're comfortable at the plate, and the only way you can end that is to make them uncomfortable at the plate. So the question I would have for you is this: Was there any chin music?
3: No. And then normally you're right. And back in the days, if you thought someone was a little taken too much, but no, there wasn't any of that. That was and thank goodness, Joel, because the games that get out like that, any little hit batsman can be misperceived as always throwing at me, and I'm going to start at this and that. That game didn't have that. It just, but you're right in your perception that that is a baseball thing, and I'm glad that yesterday didn't. Oh, hold on. Oh no. Hold on, Joel. You got a fax from Candy. Oh, are you good?
1: She loves to do that.
3: Joel's at Studio South. I didn't think she would take it. I initiated this thing yesterday.
1: You faxed first.
3: I did. I faxed her first, and I didn't think she would take us up on it. Because I'm going to set the scene tonight. Maybe Abby's world, maybe Joel's world with his lovely bride, Sue. I said, Candy, you're sitting on a log by a campfire. What are your top 4 songs in that scene? Night, you're sitting on a log, and you've got your arm around your significant other or close cousin, you know, whatever. A friendly cousin. No, don't read that the wrong way. You know, you're someone you're...
2: So you're in Arkansas.
3: Right. You're sitting on a log. You're sitting on a log, and you're sitting by someone where you put your one arm around, and I said, give me your top four songs, not only to cuddle, but cuddle and sway to.
1: With your cousin.
3: Person could be your cousin, your dog, your grandma, your significant other, your top four songs to cuddle and sway.
1: Okay.
3: And she just faxed back. Hold on, wow. I gotta get the MP3 and her number four is cuddle and sway. Are you cuddling and swaying right now?
2: My shoulders are worried.
3: Okay, well,
1: that's
3: her number.
1: That's not a cuddle.
3: Her number four, Meatloaf, Hot Summer Night, is her cuddle and sway. Number three, cuddle and sway by a log, or on a log by a fire.
2: Life is over. I had that written down.
3: Did he?
2: I had it written down.
3: Number three, Eye Candy.
2: Yes, I had it written down, and I was so going to share that.
3: Wow, so Joel is starting to lock into Aunt Candy.
1: That's a big one.
3: Aunt Candy's number two song by your cousin on a log in a fire to cuddle and sway.
2: I made it down the coast in 17. Oh, that's good. That's a good call. Way to go, Candy.
3: Jeez, that's not bad.
2: I can see my baby tonight.
3: She's
2: smarter than the rest of her family.
3: Number two. Okay, I think she's onto something. That's number two. Aunt Candy's number one song. By a cousin in a fire on a log to cuddle and sway late at night.
2: She is doing so good.
3: I don't mind the song, Candy. That's not bad. I didn't expect
2: it's
3: that from her.
2: It's more of a foot song than it is.
3: So that's not a cuddle and sway?
2: No, that's a foot song.
3: Are you jumping
2: Candy,
3: off?
2: You were doing so good.
3: Gosh, she was jumping off the log.
1: Ones.
3: So that one gets you off the log.
1: No.
3: Dances around in your...
1: That's not what we're doing. We're not saying cuddle, sway, and then get off a log and dance.
3: Yeah, no, so she's wrong on that, you think?
2: Yeah, Candy. See, can you double on the artist? Like, can you have Rocky Mountain High...
3: So you're
1: it's
3: going to John
1: Denver. Only John Denver.
3: Cuddling and swaying.
2: I mean, Abby, that should count, shouldn't it?
1: I mean,
3: I love her meatloaf.
1: Denver's
3: I love Aunt Candy's meatloaf. I mean, not her meatloaf. I mean, I love her meatloaf. I don't mind that.
1: I don't know
3: that.
1: If she makes meatloaf.
3: No, but that,
1: off the check.
3: She was her number four was meatloaf.
2: She puts crackers in her meatloaf.
3: No, but her four was the. Sports brought to you by DJ Culture.
2: DJ!
3: Where it says, don't jump off a log with your cousin in a fire. Cuddle and sway. There's a lot of songs to cuddle to. There's a lot of songs to sway to.
2: I'm trying to look up Alison Krauss because there's got to be something
3: Daddy's
2: in that.
3: Home or Daddy's Hands or my Daddy.
2: Yeah, there's got to be something.
1: There's a fine line we're playing today.
2: Yeah, well, we don't have baseball to talk about today.
3: Red Hawk tonight, wood chipper night. Oh, Margie.
2: We're going to visit with Brad Thome about wood chipper night. We got a lot to do here, yes, so stick
3: needs
2: around.
3: To jump.
2: More coming your way. Ice those throat, that throat down. More coming your way here on News and Views.
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12: A long, long time ago, I can still remember how that...
1: This is for sure my family's number one campfire song.
3: To cuddle and sway, though?
1: Well, we don't necessarily cuddle,
3: but... Oh, you're not doing the cuddle and sway. Now you're just
2: really
3: going...
2: They're not a cuddle family. They're just not. I know them.
1: Yeah.
3: I mean, you're not cuddling to this part. I mean, maybe you are, but you're not swaying yet, Joel, right?
1: But February, May. Yeah, you can't sway yet.
3: You're just still...
2: This one,
1: I mean, it's
2: quite
1: an
2: 8-minute
1: song, Walter.
2: The reason for this song, Around the Fire, is so that you can go up, stand up, and get behind a tree. I mean, let's be honest.
1: What?
2: This is a bathroom song.
1: What? No!
2: This is an I gotta go to the bathroom song. It goes on for 8 minutes.
1: It does. If we could maybe skip the first minute, that would be fine.
3: In my DJ days when I was on radio... If I had to use a facility, you're right, Joel. I'd like up it in Don McLean. I'll
2: exactly.
3: be back in half an hour. But I'm swaying now.
12: So bye-bye.
2: Now, yeah, you are right about that.
1: We just had to get through the first minute.
2: I'm getting messages in now. People Cuddling. Saying knights in white satin. That comes from my buddy, the great Ben Keller over there.
3: Is
2: you
3: that
2: know,
3: a cuddle and sway? Knights in white satin, blah, blah, blah,
2: yeah.
3: blah, blah.
2: Well, nobody ever said somebody from Great Ben makes good choices. That isn't my point. That's
3: I think
2: just
3: that's
2: what
3: more
2: wrote.
3: Of a kind of a fall on someone's stomach song. Oh, Lean On Me, Bill Withers, and Club Nouveau.
2: No, I'm not there on that one either.
3: Yeah, Joel,
2: she won't
3: listen.
2: Play mine.
3: Listen right now when this comes in. I think you're...
1: Aunt Candy did. She faxes with Jack, but she does text me.
3: Oh.
1: And she said...
3: Are they different?
1: Same person.
3: No, but I mean, her response is different than my fax and your...
1: Yeah. I think she must have got some of the words mixed up with the first song, because she said... I don't even know what my number one song is.
2: See, just for the name of it, Alison Krauss, I told you that, but...
3: Something Daddy.
2: Let me touch you for a while. I mean, I'm sorry, but the title goes, the voice goes, the...
3: I was talking with Scotch over at our Froggy, our sister station, and we were doing a shtick there, and he says there's a song out that says, like, let me check you for head lice or wood ticks.
1: Yeah, it's a
2: Come
1: country
2: on.
1: Song.
3: What
1: no,
3: is
1: it is. It's... Check you for tick.
3: Yeah, Joel, this is where
2: You're
3: we are.
2: You're lying.
1: No,
2: Joel,
1: I don't remember who it's by.
3: This
1: but that's
3: is where we are in music. There was a song out that says,
1: Ticks
3: let me
1: by Brad Paisley, I think.
3: Let me check your head for wood ticks or something.
2: All the good lyrics are gone.
1: Yeah,
2: God.
1: Are running out.
3: Gone. So yeah. I'm going back to your nice and white satin. Yeah, and I was like, let me check you for head lice.
2: Aunt Candy, you were doing so good till you're number one. That's all I'm saying.
1: I don't know.
12: Every time you take a sip.
1: I think we need to get to the chorus. I don't really. I actually don't know.
3: Probably
1: what
3: need
1: song.
3: To get to the chorus.
2: Sip's gonna rhyme with tick.
1: Right.
3: And to news, but the I think you're going cuddle, sway, and hip hop here.
1: You could do country.
2: You know, on our sister station, you know, Froggy over there. If you looked at the coolest hair in the building, it would be Scotch. Yeah. And so his wife probably checks him for ticks all the time.
3: Check your head for ticks. What's the name of it? Just
1: ticks.
3: Oh.
2: Stick around. We got more coming your way here on News and Views. Brad Thome right after this.

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2: Good morning. It's 8:31, 61 degrees, sunny. I'm Nate Cohn. The Minnesota man accused, who assassinated the top Democrat in the Minnesota House and her husband has pleaded guilty so federal prosecutors would not seek the death penalty. Vance Belter fatally shot Minnesota House Speaker Melissa Hortman and her husband. He's also charged in the non-fatal shootings of Senator John Hoffman and his wife. He came to their doors in the early hours of June 14th last year. He was disguised as a police officer and driving a police-style vehicle. The attacks had an impact beyond Minnesota as elected officials across the United States feared escalating threats and polarization could lead to more political violence. The North Dakota Highway Patrol is reminding drivers to use extra caution when crossing railroad tracks after a semi was hit by a train while trying to cross the tracks. Troopers responded to the crash near Hamburg in rural Wells County. Nobody was injured in that crash. The Highway Patrol says trains can take more than a mile to stop, and drivers should never try to beat a train at a crossing. They're also asking drivers to look both directions at all crossings, and they say that you can see a train before you can hear it. 61 degrees, you're listening to KFGO News.
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2: Fargo-Moorhead, sunny. It's 8:33 and windy out of the west. 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With 2 months until the August 11th primary, Democratic U.S. Senate candidate and Lieutenant Governor Peggy Flanagan says that she sees a lot of first-timers to the political process at this stage.
5: So many folks who have shown up, who have said, like, I've never been part of a campaign before, I've never come to a campaign event before, but I'm here because I feel like I have to do something. Or the young people who are part of our campaign, who are volunteering, our fellows, who are getting involved for the first time.
2: Flanagan is running against Congresswoman Angie Craig in the primary for the Senate seat that is currently held by Tina Smith. Tina Smith is retiring. And there were tributes on the U.S. Senate floor for Melissa and Mark Hortman. Senator Tina Smith had this to say.
6: Today, I'm really focused on what Melissa and Mark meant to me and to all of us who had the privilege to know them. And my heart is with their family and their friends, and especially their children, Sophie and Colin. I know that they are comforted by the fact that so many people love Mark Melissa so much.
2: Sunday will mark 1 year since the political assassinations of Melissa, Mark Hortman, and their dog. The Cass County Sheriff's Office in central Minnesota says three women were rescued from the water after their boat drifted away on the south side of Steamboat Lake. That's near the town of Cass Lake in Minnesota. The Sheriff's Office says a woman swam to a resort and told resort guests that two other women were stranded in the water. Deputies say that the three women were swimming in the lake and didn't anchor the boat when they got off, and high winds had pushed the boat away. A fisherman that noticed the unoccupied boat floating in the water, and he had helped search for the women along with resort guests. The two women were found and brought to shore where they were treated, along with the woman who swam to the resort, for minor injuries. Those included water intake and exhaustion. All three women were in their 20s. They were from Minneapolis. They were also not wearing life jackets while swimming. Heading into the KFGO Weather Center for a full look at the forecast. 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Here's KFGO meteorologist Tom Szymanski.
7: 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For the rest of the day, windy conditions, turning partly sunny. It could be a few wandering afternoon showers and thunder showers, but the chances are not overwhelmingly high. But they're in the forecast nonetheless. About 77 for the high, west wind at 15 to 35. Tonight, partly cloudy, down to 52. West-northwest wind at 9 to 22. Tomorrow, mostly cloudy, windy, about 66. Northwest wind at 15 to 35. Not the nicest day ever. Then for tomorrow night and Sunday, mostly clear, still breezy. Low 48 with a high near 72. Monday, partly sunny, a slight chance for showers and thunderstorms. Low near 50 with a high near 75. And Tuesday, partly sunny, look for a high near 76. I'm KFGO Chief Meteorologist Tom Szymanski.
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8: Good morning. Grains and oilseeds are off to a fairly quiet start on this Friday morning at the open. July corn a half a cent higher at 412. December down a half a cent at 439. July soybeans up a penny and three quarters at 1116. July Minneapolis spring wheat unchanged at 620, while September's at 645, a penny lower. Feeder cattle for August down 50 cents at 359.15. August live cattle down a nickel at 242.63. July lean hogs $1.35 lower at $95.28. 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
11: They are way cool. That's all I have to tell you, ladies and gentlemen. They are. You want to know what it is? Well, it's the wood chipper gear, because it's wood chipper night. The man, the president of the Fargo-Moorhead Redhawks, Brad Thome, is with us. Bradley, how you been, buddy?
12: Hey, good. Guess what? I'm the president of the wood chippers now, too.
11: I love it. Who drew the logo?
12: Do you remember a few years ago, there's a college wood bat league team out in Bismarck, and they did the Motorboaters.
11: Okay.
12: Remember that going viral at all? Anyhow, that's the same guy created our logos, did theirs.
11: Well, he did a really good job. Yeah, it's amazing. Describe to people what you're doing here.
12: So it's basically our alternate ego. You know, it's the Bruce Wayne, the Batman. It's Clark Kent to Superman type of thing. It's Chris Gaines to Garth Brooks. So we're just come up with something different, and it's just something fun and new. And we're 0-0 right now, starting the season as the wood chippers.
11: They are. So I mean, think about that. A lot of teams do have that alter, nickname or whatever you want to call it. But I like this nickname. It isn't that I don't like Redhawks. I just love how it ties into what Charlie Johnson and others have done in promoting the fact that we have the wood chipper from the movie of Fargo, and it is a big part of it.
12: 100%, and it's the 30th anniversary of the movie Fargo this year, and the wood chipper is actually the name was an Eager Beaver wood chipper, is it? And our mascot is Steve the Beave, off of Steve Buscemi, who's in the movie. And he's going to be making his debut tonight as well, during fireworks night for the first wood chippers night. So
11: he or somebody like him is going to be making that.
12: The what?
11: He or somebody like him is going to be making an appearance.
12: No. Steve the Beeve is our mascot.
11: I got it now. I got it. Sorry about that.
12: But it's named after maybe could be Steve, you know who.
11: Buscemi. Yes, I got
12: you. There you go.
11: There you go. So, I mean, the point is this. I saw it yesterday already, some of the gear, you know, walking around Newman, visiting with some folks and whatnot. To say that it's taken off is a gross understatement. I will tell you that. People are digging it.
12: It definitely has gone viral. It's much more than we ever anticipated. I mean, I know we're over 41 states now that we've sold into. People want it. They love it. You know, I don't know if it has an ode to the people who love the movie Fargo, if it's just a great logo that, you know, we are going to keep it, and we're going to plan on doing some Wood Chippers Night next year, and it could be in our repertoire now for a while. You know, we've done a couple other single night, you know, the alternate Eagle nights, but it never took off near like this one did. This has been amazing.
11: How many games, how many nights do we get to be the Wood Chippers? Or is this the one and done?
12: This year, we're five different nights here, which we're in tonight, obviously, and then the July 10th. Then we have Wednesday, July 22nd, Tuesday, August 11th, and then finishing off our season is Saturday, August 29th will be the last Wood Chippers game of the year.
11: Okay, cool.
12: Unless we're 5-0, then maybe we're going to have to play a playoffs if we get in as Wood Chippers. Who knows?
11: So you reserve the right to be the Wood Chippers at a later date. Who came up with the idea? I mean, somebody on your team sat there and said, you know, it wasn't you. It was one of your assistants. I mean, come on.
12: No, it was not me. It was, you know, a group of everyone got together and came up with a bunch of different names, and I don't know if it was Ashley or Eli or Teresa or Carl or who knows who came up with it. I don't even remember now, but yeah, it's gone very well. You know, we talked about the movie Fargo. That's where it initially started with that. And, you know, we were wondering about getting the Eager Beavers, but then that name was obviously taken with the actual name of with the Wood Chipper. And then we ended up registering it and getting the website, the Fargo Wood Chippers website. And yeah, it's been a process, but it's been fun.
11: So here's the other part to all of this. That's what you're going there for. I mean, that's what you're going to Newman Outdoor is because you want to have fun. And yesterday I saw that the game got away. I mean, there's no question about that. Sometimes it's fun just watching the ball get hit too. Yeah.
12: Yeah, it did get away, but, you know, the other two games got away from the other team. It's just, you know, we won the series, and that's what it counts. And, if you can win two out of three every game, you're going to win the regular season title, you know. So
11: exactly. The American Association and just the attitude of come on out to the ballpark, have a

0: South Fargo. I said, nope, it's beautiful up here. We got the game and didn't even get a drop of rain. So, you know, from South Fargo to North Fargo, it's a huge difference.
1: I just want to remind people, when you think of nicknames, you know, I mean, you got the Chicago Dogs, you got the Fargo Moorhead Red Hawks, you got the Rail Cats, you got the Cougars, you got the Dock Hounds, you've got the Monarchs, you've got the Salt Dogs, you've got the, I'm going to keep scrolling down, you've got the Gold Eyes, you've got the Canaries, you've got the Explorers, you've got the Milkmen. My point is this, minor league baseball has way cooler nicknames than Major League Baseball. They do. And if you think they don't have cooler hats, you're way wrong. That's why I collect them. That's why I like them.
0: You're going to have to, when you head up to Winnipeg, or Jack head up to Winnipeg, you're going to have to get their alternate ego. It's the Manitoba Mosquitoes. They're doing one night only, though.
1: He got me one of those last year.
0: Oh, did he?
1: He did. I give him a couple bucks before the season starts, and then if he thinks I don't have it, he goes, okay, there's one Heitkamp doesn't have, and he brings it back. And then, like last night, I bring a hat home, and I'm pretty tickled by it, and the next thing you know, it's off my head, and somebody else has got it, and I'll never see it again. But at least
0: you better
1: see it,
0: because I seem to have locked one out of my office here.
1: I can't figure out why you left the box in your office. I mean, you always seem so bright to me. You did. You seemed intelligent.
0: Thank you.
1: I mean, but you're not. I mean, you left
0: that box.
1: My
0: door, I think.
1: Yeah, exactly. So talk to me about this Red Hawks team. Talk to me about why people should go and what kind of deal they're going to find.
0: Well, you know, honestly, summer is so short here. I mean, we're down to, what, about 41 games left here at home only already, and it's already mid-June. And you know, before you know it, it'll be our 250th anniversary, 4th of July. And after that, the summer gets really short. So, you know, everyone just remember, we do everything in our power to get that game in, unless it's a torrential rain and there's zero chance of rain of playing, then obviously we'll call it, but we're going to try everything in our power to do that, to get that game in. And we're, you know, family friendly, we're affordable. We do everything we can to keep the prices low for everybody. I mean, and it's a great time, and we've got so many great promotions going on this year. It's just incredible. I mean, Saturday night, we've got a blanket giveaway, a stadium blanket giveaway. It's amazing. And then Sunday is another great day with Country Day. And we've got the Dan Brecky Band's going to be playing after the game for an hour and a half or 2 hours in the beer garden. So it's just something's going on all the time. Monday night's Dollar Dog Night, and it's Roger Maris Cancer Night there as well. And we've probably only got 500 to 1,000 tickets left for Monday night. So get on out, you know, give us a call. Remember, life's short. Summer is even shorter.
1: Well, and the other thing I would add is the players, you know, their attitude with the fans is amazing. You've got Chris Coast there, which that needs to be pointed out. Chris Coast, a local legend when it comes to baseball and somebody that manages baseball in a way that baseball is supposed to be managed. I mean, he really does. I just have so much respect for the man. But here's the thing, Brad. When I walk around the concourse, the options that you give folks yesterday – in regards to what you want to eat, what you want to make that smile get on that little guy's face. I mean, you've got a lot of different vendors there, Bradley.
0: Oh, it is. Yeah, it is, you know, from the taco shop to Jimmy John's to Papa John's to Dippin' Dots to mini donuts, cotton candy. I mean, you name it, you got it. And you know, obviously the staple, the old hot dog from Cloverdale, we love those. And you know, the burgers stand down in the beer garden. You can't beat a good burger and fries down there. So
1: yeah,
0: things are going.
1: Reminds
0: great.
1: Me of you, Uncle Larry's old lemonade. So tell people how to get in touch with you there, Brad.
0: Yeah, absolutely. You can go to fmredox.com. You can go to fargowoodchippers.com for today. You can also give us a call to get tickets at 701-235-6161, or come on in and get tickets today. I think our lower level office is open till 4 o'clock, and then we run upstairs, and you can buy tickets upstairs after that. But tonight with fireworks night, it's going to be another great night. I mean, every fireworks night we have is awesome. And, you know, bring a blanket. And if you don't, we definitely have some sweatshirts for you to buy in our team store as well. And we've got the new wood chipper gear we're unveiling tonight that hasn't been out yet. So it's going to be great.
1: Yeah. Thank you, Brad. Appreciate it. Keep your office locked, buddy.
0: Hey, and give me a call anytime, brother.
1: You bet. It was fun. It was a lot of fun. We're going to take a little break. When we come back, we only got 20 things to announce, so we're going to do it. You know, and Abby attended something. At some point today, I'm going to talk

0: Joel Heitkamp.
1: So we're talking about immediate benefits. I mean, that's the key here. Improved drainage offers immediate benefits, and it's a long-term investment. Now, it allows fields to be planted and harvested on time. So what did I just describe to you folks that are out there trying to make a living off that land and love it and want to invest in it? I described Ellingson Drainage. 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Their approach to drainage and water management is designed to increase that farm productivity, and they know what it's like to receive added value and improved drainage provides those immediate benefits and that long-term investment we've been talking about, right? 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
1: Big question is, did she steal it, and would she push it? 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
6: Yeah, we have an Ego Electric lawnmower. I haven't stolen it yet, but there's still time.
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6: And honestly, like Friday afternoons, that might be my window because everyone leaves.
1: Well, and here's the upside for you. Are
6: yeah.
1: you ready?
6: Yeah.
1: They sell them, but this one's for free. I mean, that's
6: the
1: upside.
6: They're free.
1: Exactly.
6: And the electric lawnmowers, like the Ego electric lawnmower that we're giving away, thank you to Strand Ace Hardware in Barnesville and Beer and Fish in Fargo, it's so quiet, and it's so lightweight just compared to a gas-powered one, and super easy. 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We're getting qualifiers on every show from, I mean, we've been doing it for a few weeks until, I believe, the 18th is our last day, and then we'll be picking a giveaway or a winner before Father's Day. I think in honor of Red Hawks, a.k.a. Woodchippers, we should have people text in Woodchippers.
1: There you
6: and
1: go.
6: I will make it easy. Text in Woodchippers. It's not to win tickets to the game, although we hope you all go to the game tonight. We'll try to get one. We'll get one of you qualified for that lawnmower.
1: Yeah, and I can tell you this. It's gorgeous. Mm-hmm. I have one problem with that lawnmower, and there's one reason that if a person doesn't want it, that you might not get it. Do you want to know what it is or not, Abby?
6: Yeah, what is it?
1: Let's say you got a jerk neighbor. Right. Let's say you got a jerk neighbor and you want to go out at 7 a.m. and crank up the lawnmower and wake
6: right.
1: him up.
6: Really
1: right?
6: make him mad. Yeah.
1: This thing runs so quiet.
6: No, you'd have to get something else.
1: Yeah, I would, but that's okay. Maybe it's a way to make friends out of
6: neighbors.
1: You
6: can make amends with your neighbors, yeah.
1: Yeah.
6: You can mow any time of day.
1: Yep. What day is our summer picnic this year? Did we pick a day
6: yet? Yeah, we have, and that is also coming up very quickly. Our summer picnic is Thursday, June 25th from 11 to 1, presented by the Red River Valley Fair and Prime Cut Meats. We will have a ton of stuff like usual, and it's all free for everybody. Burgers grilled up by Kevin and Ben from Prime Cut Meats, buns from Country Hearth, Old Dutch potato chips, Mount Olive pickles, ice cream from Cast Clay Creamery. 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And it's right in our parking lot, 1020 25th Street South. Thank you to, we have a minute left, I'm giving Joel a reminder. 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
1: There you go. We'll talk about our trip to Scotland a little bit later. Also, Abby's night last night.
6: Yeah.
1: That's what I want to find out. You had a big night at the... Don't tell me everything now, okay?
6: Okay.
1: Was it fun?
6: It was really fun. And the crowd was great. Hour and a half with Stephen Tobolowsky. And if you missed... We had him on the show, so if you missed that, go to kfco.com, our home base, and you can listen to the podcast with Stephen Tobolowsky. Or as Joel, you know him as...
1: Tobo. Somebody said that he actually answered every question that came his way.
6: Yeah, he did. It was
1: that
6: a great
1: so
6: tonight.
1: Cool.
6: Yeah.
1: That is, he's such a great guy. All right, stick around. More coming. Alex Balazs right after this.
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13: ABC News, I'm Sherry Preston. SpaceX blasts off for Wall Street, the biggest IPO ever happening right now. Elon Musk is there, his company on track to become the most valuable company ever to go public. And ABC's Elizabeth Schulze says you could end up owning some of it.
14: There are new rules on stock exchanges that make it easier for newly public companies to get added to index funds. What that means is if you have a 401k or a retirement account, you could very soon own SpaceX without even realizing it.
13: President Trump saying a deal has been agreed to in Iran, even though Iran is not confirming that is the case. The president's big birthday UFC party set for Sunday. Seven UFC fights will be carried out on the White House lawn. The president's hand-picked board at the Kennedy Center is seeking a stay of a judge's ruling that says Trump's name was illegally added to the Kennedy Center and that it must be removed by the end of the day today. The former request was filed late yesterday. Severe weather and tornadoes overnight. 17 tornadoes touching down in Illinois. This is ABC News.
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19: Good morning. It's 9:02, 62 degrees, sunny and windy. 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I'm Nate Cohen. A court appearance for the man charged with the murder of Isadora Wengel of West Fargo is being pushed back. A preliminary hearing scheduled for next Friday is being pushed to July 15th due to scheduling issues. That's the third delay for the hearing of Joshua Height. Wengel went missing New Year's Eve, and Height, her boyfriend at the time, was arrested and charged with her murder in February. Authorities believe she was killed sometime between January 3rd and January 6th. Her body has not been found, but during the investigation, officers found several items in an apartment dumpster that contained Wengel's blood and DNA. That included towels and a 12-inch metal cutting blade. Height is charged with murder, tampering with evidence, and giving false information to law enforcement. Two people were taken to the hospital after a five-car pileup in Lake Park. The Minnesota State Patrol says at the intersection of Highway 10 and 2nd Street, just after 12:30 yesterday, a rear-end chain reaction happened and involved five cars. 86-year-old DeForest Malmstrom of Detroit Lakes and 35-year-old Randall Doden of Moorhead both suffered non-life-threatening injuries in that crash. They were taken to Detroit Lakes Hospital for treatment. Four other people involved in that crash were not injured. Along with the State Patrol, the Becker County Sheriff's Office, Lake Park Police, Detroit Lakes Fire, and Essentia Ambulance also responded. The Federal Emergency Management Agency is announcing over $800,000 in funding for North Dakota storm damage from the severe storms and tornadoes in June of last year. The funding will support Minn Kota Power Cooperative to repair and replace poles in the University of Jamestown Sports Dome. The funding comes from U.S. Senator Kevin Cramer and the North Dakota delegation writing a letter to President Trump requesting approval for a major disaster declaration. The delegation writes the disaster negatively impacted businesses, farmers, and electrical cooperatives. Minnesota's U.S. senators paid tribute to Melissa and Mark Hortman on the Senate floor just days before the anniversary of their death. Senator Amy Klobuchar remembered Melissa Hortman as a leader who guided with conviction, humor, and hope, saying, "No one better exemplified Minnesota's courage." Senator Tina Smith reflected on what the couple meant to those who knew them, saying that her heart remains with their family, friends, and children. Sunday will mark 1 year since the political shootings. Your forecast from the KFGO Weather Center. Becoming partly sunny and windy later today, a chance for afternoon showers and thunder showers. KFGO meteorologist Tom Szymanski calling for a high of 77 degrees. Overnight, partly cloudy, low of 52, winds out of the west-northwest as we work into the weekend. Mostly cloudy and windy tomorrow, a high of 66 tomorrow night into Sunday. Mostly clear and breezy, a high of 72. Monday, partly sunny, chance for showers and thunderstorms. Right now it's 62, sunny and windy.
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24: It's Friday.
1: Yes, it is, ladies and gentlemen. Hope you're off to a good one. Do not let a little wind and cooler weather stop you from getting outside. It will not stop me. I'm broadcasting from Studio South. I got about 100 things to do, and I'm going to do them. It's that simple. We're a little bit later in the show. Stephen Tobolowsky was in at the Fargo Theater last night, and our very own Abby Miller attended. I didn't make it. I had a couple things I had to do, but then I got to visit with him one-on-one in our studio as well, and I hope you go to KFGO.com, the home base, and listen to that. Some of you may be saying, who is that? Well, you'll know once you see, once you do the Google, once you listen to it, that interview on KFGO.com, you'll know instantly. And let me give you a little hint. He's in the movie Groundhog's Day, and he runs across the street there. There's my clue. Now, I've been kind of looking forward because the primary is over. And decisions are made in terms of who's on the ballot in the fall. Decisions are made in regards to who won and is going to take office. We've got mayors decided. We've got park board commissioners decided. We've got a lot of things decided. What we don't have decided is who's going to serve their state in those congressional seats in the fall. That election will happen. So in the next Congress, we'll find out. But the Republicans had a little fight. They had a little brouhaha. They had a little debate over who should be on that ticket for them. Alex Balazs ran against Julie Fedorchik, and he said a number of things. On this very show, again, a podcast I hope you go listen to, because we talked more about issues there than what we may hear. But I did call him up. Abby gave him a call and said, Alex, come on, let's talk about this. And he said he would. So, Alex, good to have you back on News and Views.
25: Good morning, Joel. Thanks for having me on.
1: You bet. What happened?
25: Wow. Well, you know, I got criticized for being surprised at the outcome, because I actually was surprised that North Dakota voted the way they did. I thought that we put the work in. I thought we got the message out, and we didn't win, obviously. You know, I take that on my shoulders. That's my responsibility to work harder and do better. But, you know, it just there was something that I thought North Dakotans were going to choose differently, you know.
1: Describe what you are differently than Julie. Are different about than Julie. Let me ask it a different way. Are you more conservative than Julie Fedorchik?
25: Well, with regard to transparency and some decisions with regard to land usage and stuff, yeah, I would say I am. I think that we just differ in how we see ourselves going forward with property rights and those things. I think we just view it differently. I would say the biggest difference is just going on talking to folks and just being a representative and getting two people. I just think that's a major difference.
1: Okay, and I could not possibly agree with you more that that's the big separator. You're approachable. You're someone that would hold town hall meetings, you know, those type of things. Obviously, North Dakotans on the Republican side didn't feel that that was of value the same way, and it's disappointing. You know, that would have been one of my big biases for you. That being said, I'm going to go back to this, and you knew it. When Abby called, you knew I was going to do it, which is, I asked you, if you don't win this race, having run against her before, having the convention
25: right.
1: blown up to where the elected candidates don't even attend the Republican convention, and yet you don't win, your group of people don't win, are you, when it comes to policy and politics in North Dakota, are you now irrelevant?
25: Well, I certainly don't think so, Joel. I think that what this shows is that, what did I pull, about 28% this time?
1: I think I got 27.1 in my homework. I got.
25: Okay, well, I'll take 27.1.
1: I
25: feel like there's a voice out there that wants change in North Dakota. I don't know the metrics politically of why people chose, why 3 out of 4 people said they wanted the kind of representation they're getting. That's a little baffling to me. I don't think that's representative of North Dakota, an educated voter in North Dakota, but for some reason, they choose that. I think some of it comes from what I heard from people, especially some folks over the week or last couple of days, that they really don't believe there's any way to change Washington. They just kind of give up on it. That's a bad sentiment, but some people believe that, so they vote for whatever and they keep the same thing in office.
1: Well, it does happen, and it's been happening for quite a while. But in the end, it's like anything. If you connect with an issue with more of that conservative base, you would think it would sway. Because Congresswoman Fedorchak is not approachable. She openly admits she doesn't open town hall meetings out of fear. I mean, she said that it's not safe, which, I mean, I'm sorry, that just doesn't wash with me. I think, first off, any member of Congress shouldn't be fearful. That being said, she didn't pay a price for it. And so, you know, you say you don't know why. I think it's kind of your job for your donors and others to know why, Alex. And I'm not trying to be a jerk here. I'm trying to be just honest.
25: No, you're exactly right. Yeah, you're exactly right. I've been trying to figure this out since the night of the vote, so I could answer that question, because I feel responsible. I feel like I let people down in not working it better and more politically. Clearly, I think this is more of a political issue than it is a representational issue. I think you can get out and talk to folks. You can be a good representative. But there's a political piece of this that I clearly missed, whether that was, Washington's influence, whether it was Kelly's influence, whatever it was in the state. There was a piece that I did not grasp. And I tell everybody out there, I could not thank my supporters anymore. I mean, they're fantastic. I feel like I should have done more, and I will figure it out. That's my job going forward, right, to figure out the strategy of how exactly to win this, when you can apparently can do nothing, cannot show up, cannot talk to folks, cannot hold town meetings, can vote, can show you that you're not transparent and take foreign money, and you can still win. Those things, to me, are things that I got to figure out.
1: So, do you think she lies, then?
25: Lies? I don't know. I mean, she doesn't represent... I can't say that she does. I've never caught her in one of those. She doesn't talk enough to anybody or represent enough to lie about things. She just does what she does, and everybody seems to accept it.
1: Okay. Fair answer. If there is something that, when you look at the Republican Party, that you think it needs to do, does your group of people, the group that have kind of taken over that convention, you know, are able to get, you know, 1,500 people or whatever that number be collectively in a group to the point where the elected officials won't attend, is it time for you to give up?
25: Oh, absolutely not. I mean, you know the answer to that, Joel. First of all, we just simply don't give up. The second piece is that North Dakotans deserve better, so they need somebody that won't quit. We certainly don't quit. The other piece is, I think that the opposition or the political element here would like us to. I mean, their effort was to make the convention irrelevant. They didn't make it irrelevant because so many people did come out and vote. They wanted to push their agenda forward. They stood on that, and they're going to say that it worked. They're going to say that they that they achieved that. But the reality, there's going to be a convention in 2 years. There's going to be delegates. There's going to be people voicing it. And you're going to see, I think, really good support for that.
1: Let me ask you a couple questions from the text club here. One says, does he hitch his wagon to Trump? And they said loser Trump, like Julie, who won in 2020.
25: Yeah, well, you know, I didn't get that endorsement. And I don't know that that endorsement, you've heard me say this before, matters so much in North Dakota. I respect the president for some of the policies, but he does not vote here. North Dakotans vote here. I think what we need to do is take a step back from that. If that's the only arbiter of this race, then that shouldn't be the way it is.
1: Well, and I will tell you that, too. I agree with you on that, Alex, because if endorsements mattered that much, we had a United States senator, one of the top three positions in the state of North Dakota, go all in on Michelle Turnberg for mayor of Fargo to the point where he did ads and he donated a boatload of money, all those things, and she didn't come close to winning. So, you know, and she's already a city commission member, so it isn't like people didn't know who she was. So I'm with you on endorsements. I think it made Kevin Cramer look incredibly foolish. Somebody said, apparently North Dakota voters want representatives to shine Trump's shoes. We certainly need some other people in Washington. Hammer would be a great change. What do you think about that?
25: Well, you know that, look, I respect Trigvi for his service. We've talked a bunch. I'm not one of these politicians that goes around insulting people. The reality is that we differ so much in our policies that I don't think he's representational for the bulk of conservative North Dakota. That said, he's going to have a battle against Julie, and I think he should work hard as we did, and certainly in the primary, in the general, North Dakotans are going to get a chance again to keep her on in Congress.
1: Somebody wants to know whether or not you feel as inflation is in fact a problem in this country right now.
25: Well, sure. I mean, inflation or elevated prices are always an issue for the economy. We shouldn't make light of it at all. I do think that they're affected by some transient issues, and I don't mind make light of the Iran conflict, but it is transient, and some other things are going to come around. But yeah, it's still an issue.
1: Let me ask you about this, because you have such a rich military background, you know, and I don't say this enough because my experience has been most members of the military, it's become kind of a habit, and you know, maybe you can tell me whether I should be doing it rather than not, but I'm not the first one that rushes up and say, I want to thank you for your service. And if that makes me a jerk, it's just the military men I know. I will tell you this. I respect it. I really do. And, you know, from my standpoint, with that body of history, I need to know what you think about what is happening in Iran. I need to know, you know, just from an honest, I don't own anybody on this thing. I just, with all of that history, with all of that knowledge, what do you think is going on and are we doing it right?
25: Well, and I've said this before, so people have heard me discuss this. I do think that you've got to finish this. This is not a metric where you can negotiate. Boy, I would love to see us negotiate this diplomatically and solve this, but I do not. In my heart, I do not believe this is going to be a negotiated settlement. This is a regime that simply is not going to do that. So I think this is going to be a military tactical victory eventually. They will have to take the gloves off again and finish it. I do not want to see boots on the ground. I don't think we need to do that. But it's just one of those things where they need to finish it, report back to us when it's done, stay off the press, and get the job done. I think most North Dakotans want that report to come through.
1: Yeah, I mean, when I saw last night and I saw, you know, the president declare victory and say that the war is over and, you know, and now today already he's kind of backpedaling that. And he's done that for so many times. I mean, Alex, he's done that. You worked under so many different commander in chiefs and I don't care what party they're from. I mean, I was not a big George W. Bush fan. I was way more of a George H.W. fan, but I can tell you this, they didn't treat it like this. They just didn't. They basically told people the truth at a time of war, and they weren't car salesmen. And so I need to know, that isn't fair to car salesmen. Sorry, Joel and the rest of the guys. My point is this. Is this being done in a way that the American people can know what the hell's going on?
25: Yeah, I mean, from the military standpoint, I think that all the functions so far have been something where you could back that and say, listen, these tactically you guys are doing it. We're protecting our ships. We're doing those things. I mean, otherwise we'd have lost a lot more. I think that it's time to step back from the press piece of this and just get the job done. There's an element of this that, you know, in this day and age, it's hard to do that because the press is all over everything and they're on it 24/7. But there's also a way just to get it done.
1: Yeah, I think you're right about that. Hey, let's take a little break and let's visit some more. You got some more time to give me?
25: Yes, sir. Sounds good. Thanks.
1: You bet. Alex Balazs will visit some more right after this.
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3: 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They absorb more precipitation to reduce runoff. 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

0: Welcome back to News and Views. Joel Heitkamp, your host. Abby Miller, your producer. We're visiting with Alex Balazs. He ran against Julie Fedorchuk for that spot on the ballot from the Republican side of the ticket. Alex, we were talking about the war before the break and where we were at in the Iran war. And I want to address this. I don't want to ignore this. Somebody texted in and said, just because somebody's been in the military does not mean they have a clue what's going on. You have to give up on that. I'm going to say this in counter. I'm not expecting you to answer that. I think they've earned the right. I mean, I think they've earned the right to have that opinion, like we all do. I get that. We're in America. But I think that you do have an insight with that vast experience into how the military runs. And I'm curious what your response to that would be, Alex.
1: Well, you know, I guess I feel like I do have a part in that response, and because I did serve, and I feel like some of that experience matters. I will say this, the commenter is exactly right that there's intelligence out there we don't have. I don't have the whole picture, but I can tell you historically what I know about that regime is that they're not going to back down on this. They're just negotiating to negotiate, and the next step's going to have to be force. But yeah, you're right. You don't get an automatic claim of divine wisdom just because you served. It just puts you in a better perspective than someone that did not serve.
0: Alex, what does this hold for you now? What is this political passion? What is this political service? What is this service to country and you know, being involved in public policy? Where do you go?
1: Well, if we're going to stay in it, I certainly feel like North Dakota deserves better, and we want to give back and serve. So right now, we're just kind of regrouping. We have a lot of work to do. I think I heard maybe it was you said you had a ton of chores to do. We have a ton of chores to do. We've got the 250th coming up. We've got veterans groups to support. We've got our regular work to do. But in the end, I think we've got a higher service to do. I still think the congressional seat is where we can do the most good for North Dakota. We'll keep working at it. We'll see where it goes. You said something really important, Joel, about service. And you know, every vet likes to be thanked, but more importantly, I heard this from a veteran coming back from an honor flight. When someone thanked him, he said, "You're worth it." And I feel like that for North Dakota. I think North Dakotans are worth this effort. I'd do every bit of it again in a minute if I could, because I think that people are worth it.
0: If the process is set up the way it is, I've got 30 seconds left here. Why don't you run as an independent?
1: Well, I just don't know if that's the right way. I mean, I'm really not an independent, right? I'm more of a conservative, and I think there's a conservative bent out there for people that want to get the job done. But it's an interesting question, Joel. I don't know if I'm there. I think that my values are pretty strong.
0: Okay. Alex, as always, good to talk to you. I hope when you're in our neck of the woods, you pop on in, because it's just fun visiting with you.
1: I appreciate that. And thanks, Abby. Thanks, Joel. You guys have been great, and I look forward to talking to you.
0: You bet. Alex Balazs, ladies and gentlemen, it works that way. You know, Alex and I have different opinions, different theories, different, all of that, right? I call him, we have a talk. Let me repeat that. I call him and we get to have a talk, and he comes on. And you know what? He calls me, he gets to come on the radio. We have a talk. He's not afraid. And I think that that's why I respect him. He's not afraid. He's not cowering. He's not sitting there going, you know, I'm not going to hold any public meetings. And that will always be something that I believe is a major weakness of Julie Fedorchuk's. So stick around. More coming your way here on News and Views.
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7: KFGO News. It's sunny and windy. 63 degrees at 9:30. I'm Nate Cohn. The Minnesota man who assassinated the top Democrat in the Minnesota House and her husband has pleaded guilty so federal prosecutors would not seek the death penalty.
8: Vance Belter spoke quietly but confidently throughout the hearing where he pleaded guilty to six federal counts related to the murders of Mark and Melissa Hortman and the shootings of John and Yvette Hoffman. As part of the plea deal, Belter will avoid the death penalty. He is expected to serve two consecutive life sentences followed by 40 years in federal prison. With state charges still pending against Belter, Judge John Thunheim noted he will set a sentencing date within the next 10 days, with sentencing expected to be done by the end of July.
7: That's reporter Mark Fry. North Dakota Republican leaders encouraged the state party to reflect after party-endorsed statewide candidates lost in Tuesday's primary election. North Dakota Governor Kelly Armstrong said he hopes the Republican-endorsed candidates realize that the state party didn't do much for their campaigns during the primaries. Armstrong added that the endorsed candidates should be asking leadership to step down. All statewide elected officials skipped the Republican convention this year amid growing divide within the party. Several statewide races had no Republican Party endorsed candidates, as incumbents opted to gain signatures to access the ballot instead. On Wednesday, North Dakota Republican Chairman Matt Simon said in a statement that the party will shift its focus to the general election to avoid to advance conservatism and elect Republicans across the board. Simon declined to answer how the state party plans to support Republican candidates who did not seek that endorsement. The National Transportation Safety Board says a fiery North Dakota derailment that happened 2 years ago is another example of why it's urging the rail industry to replace tank cars that tend to rupture in a crash. The NTSB said in its final report Thursday that the tank cars are long overdue for a replacement because of their impact when in a derailment when hazardous chemicals leak, especially if they catch fire, as they did in that derailment near Carrington, North Dakota. The NTSB has been recommending eliminating the use of those cars for hazardous materials since the 90s because of their history of problems, and Congress mandated that they be replaced for hauling flammable liquids by 2029. The industry has been phasing them out since 2013, but several thousand older tank cars are still being used to carry flammable liquids, including gasoline and other chemicals. KFGO Weather Center forecast for the rest of today, becoming partly sunny and windy, a chance for afternoon showers and thunder showers. KFGO meteorologist Tom Szymanski looking for a high of 77 degrees. Partly cloudy overnight, a low of 52. Tomorrow, mostly cloudy and windy, a high temperature of 66 degrees. Right now, it's 63, sunny and windy. 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
0: I want to go back to the conversation we had with Alex Belazarus right now. I've said this many times on my show. You put your name on the ballot. I just have a lot of respect for you. It doesn't mean I'm going to vote for you. It doesn't mean that, you know, I don't think that you don't belong in the job, you know, that type of thing. But to me, you know, he put his name on the ballot against a sitting Republican, you know, incumbent. And that isn't going to make you real popular. That crowd at their convention, you know, kind of that more further far right wing, it's going to make you popular. It's happening down here in my legislative district. You had an Evans that ran against a Scraw, and Scraw and Evans were the same. They were that, you know, the type of Republicans that attend that convention, that love that type of politics in terms of positioning, all of those type of issues. Evans, homeschooler, just that belief, you know, that America's going to heck in a handbasket, you know, far religious right kind of belief, Scraw and Evans have. Evans didn't get the nomination. You know, Terry Gerger did. Terry Gerger's on the ballot in the fall for the Republican Party, and now he's being criticized for being too liberal. Terry Gerger's my friend. Let me just tell you this, folks. He's a Republican. He's a Republican. That much I can guarantee you. Terry Gerger might not be the kind of person that thinks that public school is all terrible or a university system's all terrible, but that doesn't take away him being a Republican. You know, so we've got Elisa Mitzkog here. We've got Bob Heitkamp here. We've got Terry Gerger here, all running for a job that basically supports public education. You know, I remember with Larry Luick, the senator we currently have, going after our libraries, saying that they're being run terribly. I mean, I'm like, really, Larry? I mean, have you talked to any of these people? And I asked him at a public meeting, you know, did you talk to, you know, any librarians before you introduce this legislation that takes after them? I mean, no. No. Well, I'm sorry. You know, that isn't how government's supposed to work. Thus, I was glad to see Bob Heitkamp, who, you know, until he got recruited to run, everybody knew they wanted him to run. But until he got recruited to run, nobody knew what his politics were. He's about as conservative of a Democrat, if anybody put their name Democrat on a ballot, or their name on a ballot next to the Democratic letter, I guess is the way I should have said that. But, you know, there's nothing wrong with that. When I served in the legislature, there were people that represented their district, regardless of party, the way their district should be represented. My district down here believes in public education. We do. We're going to vote for people that believe in public education. We're, you know, hopefully we'll take a serious look at not voting for people who take after our public libraries and those type of individuals, which means that Luick would be in trouble. We're about to find out. We're going to find out in the fall. Some districts, not as much. You know, some districts far more conservative. But if you look at what happened on Tuesday, certainly for that far right wing of the Republican Party, they lost. I mean, they did. They had sitting legislators that, you know, got kicked out for the fall ballot by more progressive Republicans. They got in West Fargo, the three individuals that were running for on the ballot as endorsed Republican candidates had overthrown the other three that were sitting legislators at their convention. So what do the sitting legislators do? They go directly to the primary and they kick their butt. They kick their butt bad. And so, you know, this group that Alex belongs in and with, they're not winning. I mean, they're not. And it's the same thing I've been saying about the Democratic Party. It was a good night for Democrats on Tuesday night. And there were a lot of people, even though there were these arguments where many Democrats were being asked to vote on the Republican side, and so there were Democrat votes that didn't vote Democrat, you still look at some of those vote totals, and they're encouraging, you know, for the Trigby Hammers of the world. I just think that when you have a war going on that you're afraid to call a war, then you call a war. When you have a party going on that idolizes a man like that, I think that you're going to have a situation where people are going to look to the other side. They're going to. Somebody texts in and says, has Larry Luick ever been to a library? Okay. I'm gonna also throw this out because this was one of the leaders when I was in the legislature. This was one of the individuals I would count on for advice. This was one of the individuals at times I disagree with. and he would debate me, but never treated me in a bad way, even though he was a mentor and senior to me in terms of experience. And his name's Merle Boucher. Merle Boucher served this state in a lot of different capacities, and he never left the chamber mad. I think I respect him the most for that. He never went out of his way to fight with the opposition. He'd debate them as well as anybody could debate them on the floor. I remember sitting back and just looking at Merle Boucher and just sitting there going, my God, he's got talent. You know, he just does. And he would do his homework. He would have the issues. He would, he would do that. And then he won some and he lost some. But he always understood his district. And he always understood what you needed to do to help Native Americans, for example. And Merrill was part Native American. And he was someone that truly cared about people. And truly cared about people that couldn't open up their wallets and buy influence. And I'm sorry, that's what's going on with Julie Fedorchuk. She doesn't want to meet the public. She doesn't want to see the public. She just wants the job. And I don't think she even really wants the job. I don't. I think that there's people lining themselves up for when she quits. I think that she's there because, they were afraid that somebody else was going to get the job. And so the establishment Republicans went ahead and picked the candidate they could all pour money into. But going back to Merrill, we lost him. For many of you, you're just finding this out, but Merrill Boucher passed away. And as an individual, as a state, we should be sorry. We should be sorry. As an individual, it was a life incredibly well lived. Just well lived. He would be the first to say, you know what? Anybody makes mistakes. Anybody knows there's bumps. Anybody knows all of those things. But his first instinct when he got up in the morning to when he went to bed at night was to help people. And I just, I will always think of that when I think of Merrill Boucher. So rest in peace, big guy. Want to put a couple of things out there. Trump is now bragging that he has ended the war in Iran and that they're going to negotiate for 60 days here and that all things stopped. But he directly used the term, the war in Iran is over. Now, if you look at some of the specifics, they're talking about, uranium. They're talking about, where they're at and how they can control it, much of which, ladies and gentlemen, isn't much different what they're proposing than what we had. I mean, can we acknowledge that NATO, that the Obama administration negotiated with Iran so that we could send inspectors in, we could limit the amount of uranium, we could keep an eye on all of this, they had to give us access, we were getting access, all of that, and it had a problem with it. That plan from NATO and the Obama administration had a problem with it. On the very top of the plan, it said Obama. It said Obama. And because it said Obama, that made it a bad thing in this president's eyes, because those things are historical. They are. I mean, they're historical. These are things that time treats incredibly well. And people look to it. Let me explain to you why Donald Trump blew up the Affordable Care Act. Because as far as history goes, at the very top of that, it said Obama. And that's why millions of Americans now don't have health insurance that had it before. That's why millions of you who really aren't willing to just take a step back and evaluate what happened to you are now paying way more for a premium than what you were before. And let me give you an example. I mean, let's just take a step back and ask yourself, if you're a small farmer with 2-3 employees, I don't care, pick the number of employees, and you can't afford a collective health plan. I mean, that's not who you are. You can't go to Blue Cross Blue Shield and say, look, can you write me up a company health plan for 3 people? I mean, if you do, the premium is going to be through the roof because you don't have

0: the bare minimum of the Affordable Care Act was, then he could go ahead and up it out of his salary, whatever. But the money you were giving him as farmers could afford health insurance for his family. So I ask you this now. I mean, just be honest with me. Text in to me at 35270. What is Ted's price now? What is happening to you as Ted's employer? What's happened to your health insurance cost? I'm really, really curious about that. What's happened when it comes to your health insurance cost? I mean, in Ted's case, the one I'm referring to, it's doubled. It's absolutely doubled. That's what it's done. So, I mean, there's no getting around that. It's there. I don't know what your thoughts are. I just know this, that when you're blowing up deals like the one we had in Iran, and you're blowing up deals like the Affordable Care Act, just simply because what the name on them says, and you don't like how history's going to treat it, you're wrong. You're wrong in what you're doing. Let's get to Too Tall Tom and get our weather forecast. Tom?
1: Good morning. Temperatures started off in the 40s and 50s, and most areas had a mostly clear sky, but the clouds will increase in many areas as the day wears on, and the wind will also pick up. A strong westerly expected across the region, and there will be the chance for some afternoon showers and thundershowers, particularly in the eastern three quarters of North Dakota, the north central and northeast part of South Dakota, and also into Minnesota. Temperatures today, 60s, 70s. The far south may even see some 80-degree temperatures or so. Overnight tonight, partly cloudy conditions, 40s and 50s. The wind will back down just a bit, but the wind is back tomorrow, this time a strong northwesterly wind. Partly to mostly cloudy, temperatures 50s in the far north, 60s and 70s elsewhere, and northern North Dakota through northern Minnesota may experience a stray sprinkle or shower here and there, with Sunday featuring still that gusty northwesterly wind, but there will be a little more sunshine with high temperatures on Sunday in the 60s and 70s. Tom's Town of the Day, Veblen, South Dakota, high today near 80. I'm meteorologist Tom Szymanski from the News and Views Regional Weather Cave.
0: Thank you, Tom. 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
0: I don't know if this is a fair comparison, but it's one I'm going to make. Certainly war and buying a vehicle don't compare in terms of importance and in terms of, so I'm not trying to be light about it, but let's make an assumption here. Let's make the assumption that you go into a car dealership and you are more desperate to buy a vehicle than they are to sell it. Okay? So you're more desperate to buy that vehicle than they are to sell it. What's going to happen? I mean, you're no dummy. You know what's going to happen. You're not going to get the greatest deal in the world. You're not. They know you want to buy one. They know you're going to buy one. They know you need one. And so you're not exactly going to see them peel a grand off of that vehicle the way you would hope that they'd peel a grand off that vehicle. That's just not how it's going to roll. And so when you look at the Iran war here at the end, you know, experts from all over the world are pointing out that America, meaning Trump, is more desperate to end this war than Iran is. The leadership in Iran is about as evil as you can get. We know that. We know how they treat women. We know how they treat their own individuals. We know how they treat their neighbors. They're not good people. But you know what? They're in control of Iran. And so, you know, one of the things has to happen if we want to change that, and we have to be in Iran. There's no question about that, because they've proven quite clearly in this war that just simply bombing them doesn't make them care about their people. That simply killing the leader of Iran to the point where his son is now taking over injured, that doesn't really stop that regime in Iran from being what they are. And so we can sit there and debate whether or not Iran is a good country or not. And the people that say Iran isn't a good country run by good people, we're going to win that argument. I mean, we are. What's being argued here is, and debated here with this war, is what do we do to make sure they don't have nuclear weaponry? What do we do? And so it's time to take a step back as somebody declares victory in this war and basically understands that he's desperate to claim victory in this war. He's got to end it. He's got to end it. Inflation's going through the roof. National debt I'm not sure he's convinced about national debt, but inflation's going through the roof. The American public is mad. Who has profited in this country from this war? Have you? I mean, have you as a farmer, you as a rancher, have you profited from this war? Have you as a worker, have you as that line worker out there building the Bobcat or building the Case IH? I don't care what you build. Have you profited from this war? The answer is no. It's cost you money. It's made inflation rise even higher than what he had it rising before all this. And so he's profited from this war. He and the people he hangs out at Mar-a-Lago have profited from this war. So he wasn't desperate to get it done until his public polls tanked even more. And so here we sit. Here we sit, rushing to it. Now, that image of Biden, of Obama sending money to Iran, that's minuscule compared to what's being debated here. For you people who called into me time and time again talking about a pallet full of money and Barack Obama buying them off and all of this, what do you think's happening right now? We're about to rebuild a country we blew up. That's what's happening right now. And we're about to do that with the same regime in place, all because we want a straight opened up that was opened up before all this. All right, when we come back, let's talk about improving your land right after this.
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15: ABC News. I'm Sherry Preston. SpaceX makes its Wall Street debut. Elon Musk and his team watching from SpaceX headquarters in South Texas, and the company's president, Gwynne Shotwell, ringing the opening bell of the NASDAQ in New York today. A lot of fighting and kicking and screaming going on at the White House this weekend as the UFC fight President Trump wanted so badly is held on Sunday.
16: More than $60 million has already been spent to prepare for this event. The UFC says they are footing the bill and will actually lose $30 million on all of this. But this is also a massive marketing opportunity for them. And President Trump himself is financially entangled in the UFC, owning significant stock in its parent company. And his administration has also announced new partnerships with the UFC, the State Department launching a sports diplomacy program with them.
15: ABC's Mary Bruce. The White House still insisting a peace deal has been agreed upon between the U.S. and Iran. Iran has not confirmed that. This is ABC News.
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21: KFGO News. It's sunny and windy, 64 degrees. At 10:02, I'm Nate Cohn. Firefighters responded to a house fire in Valley City early this morning. Fire Chief Scott Magnuson says when first responders arrived to 631 3rd Street Southeast just after 510, there was heavy smoke coming from the northeast windows. He said fire crews quickly knocked down that fire, and they found that the owners of the house were not home. Magnuson said there was moderate damage to the structure. No injuries were reported. First responders were on scene for approximately 2.5 hours. The cause of that fire is under investigation. A Wilmar City official says the fear and uncertainty created by Operation Metro Surge reminded him of isolation that he felt during the COVID-19 pandemic. Pablo Obregon says he's the city's director of community growth, says he understands the goal of targeting people in the country illegally who committed crimes, but believes that some U.S. citizens were wrongfully detained.
22: Those who were detained and didn't want to see it, they wanted more because probably they had some target in their quotas or how many people they needed to detain and things like that.
21: Obregon says he carries his passport at all times. He was named to Governor Tim Walz's counsel on recording the truth of Operations Metro Surge and Operation Paris on Minnesota residents. Legislation to protect wild horses at Theodore Roosevelt National Park has passed the Senate with bipartisan support. It would require the Department of Interior to maintain a genetically diverse herd of more than 150 horses in the south unit of the park. The only time a horse could be removed would be in the event of an emergency or to protect public safety, or if they're improving genetic diversity. Senator John Hoeven had this to say.
23: Wild horses add so much to Theodore Roosevelt National Park. So this legislation makes sure they're there for the public to see and enjoy, not only today, but for future generations.
21: The bill will now advance to the U.S. House for further consideration. The North Dakota State Patrol is investigating a pedestrian crash east of Williston this morning. Around 3 a.m., a truck was driving eastbound on a state highway when it struck a 23-year-old Wyoming man who was walking on the highway. The man suffered life-threatening injuries and is transported to the hospital in Williston, and he was later flown to Trinity Hospital in Minot. Along with the State Patrol, the Williston Police Department, Williams County Sheriff's Office, Williston Fire, and ambulance also responded. Forecast from the KFGO Weather Center. Becoming partly sunny and windy this afternoon. A chance for afternoon showers and thundershowers. KFGO meteorologist Tom Szymanski looking for a high of 77. Winds picking up out of the west as we move on through the day. Into the overnight hours, partly cloudy, a low of 52. Winds out of the west-northwest tomorrow. Mostly cloudy and windy, a high of 66. Tomorrow night into Sunday, mostly clear and breezy, a high of 72. Partly sunny on Monday, a chance for showers and thunderstorms, 75. Right now it's 64, sunny. Nate Cohn, News Radio, KFGO.
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0: There's something neat going on here for all you landowners out there, all you ag producers out there, and quite frankly, all of us who benefit from higher yields and a farm market, and that is Terrain. It officially launched, I think it was yesterday, at the Cultivate Conference in Grand Forks, and when we heard about it, we wanted to talk about it, and so we're going to get that chance with Allie and Dan from Terrain. Allie, good to have you on News and Views.
4: Yeah, thank you, Joel. Thanks for having us. We're really excited about this Terrain launch, so thank you for having us.
0: You bet. Dan, same to you. This is my way of checking if you're both there. How you doing, Dan?
24: We're both super excited about it. We're looking forward to helping growers meet their water management needs.
0: Okay. Ali, tell people what Terrain is, rather than me try to explain it to them.
4: Definitely. So, as you know, in the Red River Valley, everybody is, somewhat aware of the tiling they're doing, right? So, at Terrain, what we have done, we bring land, water, and yield data together, so to understand the field better. So, when we want to tile, for example, say you got a portfolio of 20,000 acres, you got 30 different fields. How do we know which one we should tile first? How do we know where do we make our best investment? And how do we know we get the best ROI? So Terrain is working on answering those questions. So we use data. We connected with John Deere. We bring in yield data. We're also connecting the case and climate. And then we have our proprietary algorithm to, advise the grower and be a supportive model for, say, hey, maybe you should tile the Johnson 40 first. Because this has a different soil type, this is a different, based on the county average, and then maybe you should tile the, Johnson 90 in the second time, right? So it helps the growers to make informed decisions on their investments. That's kind of like the goal in here from a water management perspective.
0: Dan, I'm not going to lie to you. That all makes complete sense, but it's a little intimidating. It really is. Absolutely. That puts such a science behind what you guys are able to accomplish and do. So, for the average producer out there, they know how to put a crop in, they know how to yield, they know how to market. I mean, there's so many things that are going to be asked of ag producers and are asked of ag producers. I mean, describe to them how they deal with this. Describe to them how they do this, Dan.
24: Absolutely. So my primary work that I engage in is with tech. And one of the great things about the Terrain platform is that we've worked very, very hard to take the real world problems of growers into account when it comes to the way that we've adapted our technology, the way that we've streamlined the data to make it very simple, very, very clear in terms of the important decisions that growers have to make. So there's a lot of tools out there. Our tool, though, is really grounded in more than 50 years of experience, and we have a lot of people with a ton of experience who understand the water management problems that growers face and have a great deal of experience. And we've worked very hard, not just on the technology, but also making sure that the technology is exactly the right fit to make it very simple and easy, and most importantly, adding value and making those decisions valuable, and also being able to track those investments and to be able to understand and to validate those choices and to see those yields
4: go up. Yeah. So, Joel, if I may add to what Dan said, from an onboarding perspective, let's just say one of your audience is interested to join us, right? So go to terrainwater.com, fill out a form. You know, one of our team members will contact them. Then we're going to walk through them in a, you know, in a concierge service, right? This is, I understand that the growers are overloaded with data. We listened to several growers, producers yesterday at the Cultivate, you know, how they're inundated with ag tech, right? So we just want to make sure this is not a standalone product. We have human behind it. We're going to work together with the grower. We're going to onboard them. We're going to bring their, you know, John Deere data with their permission. And then we take that very seriously. The data is only used for their analysis. And then together, we look at, you know, review the portfolio, say, where are your problems? And the growers know where the problems are. You know, they know their lands more than anybody else. We're not going to be the expert in that. But what we can provide is key insights, right, based on data, based on algorithms, say, hey, maybe we should tile this first. Maybe you need to split this one. So from an engagement perspective, it's not a tool only. It's a we have experts behind it. We're going to work together. Does that make sense? Does that answer your question, Joel?
0: It makes sense, and it takes away some of the intimidation. I get that. Ali, can I ask you this? What about the timing? Because, you know, I drive around now, and I'm pretty proud of what the boys got up. I mean, the crop is out in the field. Is this something that when they meet with you, they should be doing in the fall? Is this something you can accomplish now? I mean, when they start doing homework with you, when's the time to do it?
4: So this is the right time, right? So I understand, you know, I understand the growers are busy in the spring, you know, planting. Now they're busy in spring, in the fall, come time harvest. So whenever they have a little bit of time, right, give us a call or contact us. The best thing is, like, you know, we were looking for the harvest data coming fall, right? So come December, our team will sit down with your growers and say, hey, let's take a look at your portfolio. Let's analyze this. Then we can have a plan in place for next year from a water management perspective, right? So as far as timing goes, you know, I know everybody is busy, but when you have free couple minutes, give us a call or, you know, contact us on our website. We're going to jump on it. We're going to help you. We're going to walk through your pace, right? We understand, you know, I have some different engagements, and the growers make about 100 or 200 decisions, you know, in each season, right? And we want to take that water management decision, be a part of that discussion, right? So, as you are really busy, your audience is busy, we want to be that helping hand. And anytime we can jump on and get started right away, Joel.
0: Yeah, you're already getting some attention from ag producers out there. Dan, I'm going to send this one to you. They want to know what the name of the company is. They want to know how to get in touch with you is what they want.
5: Absolutely. The name of the company is Terrain Water, and that can be found at terrainwater.com. We also have a 1-800 number, 1-833-833-TERRAIN. That's 837-7246. You can call that number. I would encourage you to go to terrainwater.com and sign up if you're interested. We will meet with you. We'll spend some time with you. The most important thing is for us to really understand your operation, to really get to know your fields, and to really understand the story of how we can improve the drainage and water management within your operation.
0: So let me ask this, and I don't know if you two guys are in the same room, but you know, go ahead and point if you are to each other on who wants to answer it. But somebody said, you know, I wonder if downstream impacts are going to be affected by the efficiency this tech can move more water in volume and velocity. Which one wants you to answer that, but go for it?
4: So I can take it, and Danny can add on to it. So, you know, as I said, you know, not knowing the specifics of the callers or, you know, who's commenting or not knowing the details of it, so I can really comment on the specific on that. But that's part of our analysis, right? In, like, for example, in North Dakota, when you want to do a tiling permit, you got to have a 1 mile downstream analysis, right? So our tool allows that to have that conversation. With our tool, you know, you can see where the impacts are and then take the right, you know, approach mitigation and talk to the appropriate people, get that permitting process or talk to the neighbor. So, you know, as far as what tiling downstream was from engineering construction point of view, that's, you know, I can't comment on that because I don't know the specific about it, but our tool allows you to have that upfront analysis so there's no surprises later on. Does that make sense?
0: Well, it does. But really, it's no different then. I mean, what we're talking about is moving water. And if I've got this wrong, Dan, you correct me. But what we're talking about is putting the science into soil, putting the science into that part of the field, putting the science into what piece of land is a priority. I mean, that's what I'm hearing. The question that was just asked of you isn't really all that different than the question that was asked before anybody tiled, which is, before you get the permit, we've got to do our homework here, there, and there. Am I wrong about that, Dan?
24: No, that's absolutely correct. And that's really one of the areas that we are very, very different. We have more than 50 years of engineering expertise to back up our software platform. And we are working on more and more advanced ways to improve the science of water management, to improve yield, to improve the cost effectiveness and efficiency of water management, which is the most important aspect of improving your yields for your operation. So
0: go ahead, Dan. Go ahead.
24: Well, I was going to say that one of the features which is going to be coming online soon is we're going to be integrating the management of lift stations and pumps within our platform. That's one thing that we're very excited to bring soon, coming this summer. So that is going to be, I think, for a lot of growers, a very powerful and unique experience where they will be able to see, especially where the land is flat, where the water needs to go through that lift station. They will be able to monitor those systems in real time, make sure that everything's working great, and actually see the activity that's going to kick in after the rain falls. So, yeah, we're super excited about the future of our platform as well as the powerful tools that we currently have.
4: Yeah, Joel, we got to have
0: a
4: mobile app coming online very soon. So what Dan said, you know, the whole idea of our platform is to, from analysis to engineering to monitoring, you do all in one place, right? So you analyze, you engineer, then you can hire a different contractor to put the project in. Then you do all the monitoring from here, right? So, you know, for example, there's a lot of health tools out there, like people wearing Fitbit, Apple Watch and stuff to understand your body. Our mission here is to understand your drainage and water and give you that insights in real time, and you can take action. For example, if the pump goes out, there's an electricity loss or whatever that is, you can turn it back on, right? So those, you know, helping the growers to make decisions at the right time related to water management is our ultimate goal. And that starts with analysis and then engineering and then monitoring.
0: There's a science behind it. I mean, I get it. I'm just surprised, Ali, that you're able, that this is a good time. I mean, maybe it's seeing wet spots, maybe it's walking those fields, but I'm just still an old, you know, touch the soil kind of guy, you know.
4: Yeah.
0: And so I'm surprised that it's this time of year.
4: Yeah. So, you know, you still need to touch the soil, right? We still need to walk the fields, right? But, you know, when you're walking the fields and touching the soil, you have the tool in your hand. You know, our mobile app is it has the center button. You can follow you so you can understand where things are at. One of the features that I forgot to mention, so as you are walking the field, touching the soil, right, you can take notes of the field. So if you have existing tile, if you have a tile blowout, you can take a picture of that, geo-reference it. If you have some rocks, you know, you can take a picture of that, geo-reference it, and you can share with the team. So, you know, a lot of the large operations in the Red River Valley, you know, 10 guys, 20 guys are working, right? Our tool allows you to collaborate on that field operation as well. I didn't talk about that in the beginning. Dan, you want to add a little bit to that?
24: Yeah. The tool allows the owner to add members of the team seamlessly and basically to integrate all of the various labor within their operation into a single kind of seamless place. We've worked hard to make it very, very easy to manage your team. And actually, that's the power of data when you can collaborate across members of the team and also collaborate with partners. So we're bringing water management up to the level where it should have its place as part of the agronomy that goes into the operation.
0: Okay. Guys, I've got just a time for one more question quick here before I run out of time, but Let me throw this one to you first, Dan. You throw it to, Ali, if that's where you think it should go. But who do you partner with? I mean, who locally am I working with? I speak about Ellingson Drainage a lot on this show. I mean, there must be someone locally you're working with.
4: Yes, locally we have, we have our team established, Terrain. We have an office in the Fargo area. So if you call that number, it will be connected to the local agent in here from Terrain.
0: Okay. Dan, how do they get in touch with you? Where do they go?
24: The best way to contact us is to go to terrainwater.com and just fill out the form. Just add your information. We've got experienced, trained people to actually reach out to you and collaborate with you. And the ultimate thing is that we really want to get to know your operation. We really want to help you get set up within our platform. So we expect to partner with you as you sign up, and we 100% are dedicated to the value proposition behind our platform. And like I said, more than 50 years of experience drives our keen knowledge behind our technology.
0: Okay. Thanks, you guys. Thanks for coming on. Appreciate it.
4: Thank you, Joel. Appreciate your time. Thanks for having us. Thank
0: you. You bet. Let's get to our farm and ranch director, Sarah Heinrich.
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7: 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So let's take a quick look at each blend. The 10% ethanol blend that we talked about can be used in any gasoline-powered vehicle, plus your boats, motorcycles, small engines, and off-road engines, like your lawnmower this summer. 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With 10% ethanol in nearly all gasoline sold in the U.S., those manufacturers expect that it will be used, and products are built with the necessary components and materials. So then we have E15, a 15% ethanol blend. It's just 5% more than the 10% found in your typical gasoline. You might find this at the pump labeled as 88 octane or unleaded 88. That extra 5% ethanol gives your fuel a slight octane bump too, to 88. And again, it's priced less, often 5 cents, but 15 cents less than E10, or sometimes even more. So E15 has been approved by the EPA for use in all 2001 and newer light-duty gasoline-powered vehicles and flex-fuel vehicles of any model year. 2001 was 25 years ago now, so most of us are driving vehicles that qualify, right? 97% of vehicles on the road can use E15. It's not approved for use in your boats, motorcycles, and small engines, so use the 10% blend for those.
6: 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I'm Farm and Ranch Director Sarah Heinrich.
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0: You know, every now and then, ladies and gentlemen, you see an individual that you just go, wow. I mean, you do. Dr. Annie Andrews is that individual. Now, is it a long ways from us? Yep. Is it not local? Yep. It's not. We like to do local here on the News and Views Radio Network, but it's too good not to share. She's running against Lindsey Graham, the current United States Senator in South Carolina. It's an uphill climb. She's a Democrat running against a Republican that is incredibly well established in a state. Do I need to repeat it? South Carolina. Tends to be more Republicans in South Carolina than that there tends to be Democrats. That being said, every now and then you just hear something that is like the ultimate gotcha. And when we come back, I've got to play it for you, and I've got to get your take on it. So stick around.

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3: KFGO News, it's sunny, 66 degrees. I'm Nate Cohn. A court appearance for the man charged with the murder of Isadora Wengel of West Fargo is being pushed back. A preliminary hearing is scheduled for next Friday is being pushed to July 15th. That's due to scheduling issues. It is the third delay for the hearing of Joshua Height. Wengel went missing New Year's Eve, and Height, her boyfriend at the time, was arrested and charged with her murder in February. Authorities believe she was killed sometime between January 3rd and January 6th. Her body has not been found, but during the investigation, officers found several items in an apartment dumpster that contained Wengel's blood and DNA. That included towels and a 12-inch metal cutting blade. Height is charged with murder, tampering with physical evidence, and giving false information to law enforcement. The South Dakota Supreme Court has overturned a drunken driving conviction that began after a driver failed to use his turn signal 100 feet before reaching a stop sign. In a unanimous decision, the court ruled that the Aberdeen police officer's decision to initiate the stop was unreasonable and based on an incomplete understanding of the law. The court says that state law requires that a driver must use a plainly visible signal whenever the operation of any motor vehicle may be affected by a turn. The driver did use his right turn signal in the Aberdeen case, but only after he'd come to a complete stop at the stop sign. The officer pulled him over for failing to signal sooner and arrested him for driving under the influence. The court sided with the driver, saying there was no evidence the driver was traveling in a residential area with pedestrians or multiple vehicles nearby. The officer testified that he was unfamiliar with state law on exactly when turn signals are required, so the justices wrote that his decision to pull the driver over was objectively unreasonable. The Federal Emergency Management Agency is announcing over $800,000 in funding for North Dakota storm damage from the severe storms and tornadoes from June of last year. The funding will support Minn Kota Power Cooperative and to repair and replace poles, as well as the University of Jamestown Sports Dome. The funding comes from U.S. Senator Kevin Cramer and the North Dakota delegation writing a letter to President Trump requesting approval for a major disaster declaration. The delegation writes the disaster negatively impacted businesses, farmers, and electric cooperatives. KFGO Weather Center forecast, becoming partly sunny and windy this afternoon, a chance for showers and thunder showers. KFGO meteorologist Tom Szymanski looking for a high of 77. Partly cloudy overnight, a low of 52. Winds out of the west-northwest picking up throughout the afternoon into the overnight hours. Mostly cloudy and windy, a high of 66. Tomorrow night into Sunday, mostly clear and breezy, high of 72. It's 66 and sunny right now. 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
8: A couple of things I want to get out there. Number one, the North Dakota Farmers Union, the North Dakota Association of Rural Electric Cooperatives, Nilsen Brand Law, Pfeiffer's Auction, Realty and Land Management, and Broadband Association of North Dakota are sponsors of the Cruiser. It's already getting set up and geared up and home from Little League Night in America. I don't know where it's going soon, but it'll be going. I can promise you that. Also want to let you know, and I want to say this, I got some more calls from some some really fun people, but we are going to tour Scotland and Ireland. Sue and I are going to be your hosts September 10th through the 21st, and what we're hoping is that you look at it. Just take a look at it, because I think once you look at it, you know what, you might sign up for it. It's, if you go to traveltravelgroup.com, that's traveltravelgroup.com. I think what you're going to see is a fun trip. You're going to see everything you want to see. I mean, that's when it comes to Scotland and Ireland, just look at what's in there and then tell me, man, you forgot this one. You're not going to be able to do that. But as I've said before, I love the fact that we're going to get some time to get to know each other, some time to visit, some time to maybe have a beer. And I'm digging that. So, you know, please sign up. Let's go. We'll have a good time together. Now, Dr. Annie Andrews is running against Lindsey Graham. Now, Lindsey Graham is a name you know. He's a United States Senator from South Carolina, and Lindsey Graham is like a windsock. There's my take. He just blows whatever way Donald Trump tells him to blow. He used to be a man that, in conjunction with John McCain, you could really count on to just be solid. You know, to just be, okay, I disagree. You know, you're a little firm when it comes to your support of Israel, for example, you know, and you've never seen a war you don't want to get into, any of that type of thing. But he sucks up to Donald Trump more than ever. Remember after the January 6th insurrection, Lindsey Graham took to the floor and said, he has had it. He's done. This is, you know, and then a day or two later, he was like, Donald, how can I polish your shoes? Are they black ones? Are they brown ones? Are they... You know, that's who he's become. Well, Dr. Annie Andrews is running against him. And I heard some comments that she said today. And I told Abby, I was like, this has nothing to do with us. But it's interesting enough, I want people to hear it. So take a listen to what Dr. Annie Andrews said.
9: A reporter recently asked Lindsey Graham about me. And what he said was, she seems like a nice, attractive lady with a couple of kids, but we don't know what she believes in.
10: Like an attractive, nice lady with a couple of kids, but what does she believe?
9: Number one, thank you for the compliment, Senator Graham. Number two, I have three kids, actually. And number three, here's what I believe in. I believe that healthcare is a human right. I believe that we need to stop the impending Medicaid budget cuts. I believe we need to protect Medicare and Social Security. I believe we need to fully fund the CDC and the NIH. And I believe we need to impeach and remove RFK Jr. I believe we need to address America's cost of living emergency. I believe we need to raise the federal minimum wage. I believe we need to pass an expanded permanent child tax credit. And I believe we need to stop the on-again, off-again unconstitutional tariffs. I believe we need to root out the corruption that is degrading American democracy. I believe we need to end partisan gerrymandering. I believe we need to pass term limits. I believe we need to ban members of Congress from trading stock and from becoming lobbyists. And I believe we need to get dark money out of politics once and for all by ending Citizens United. I believe that instead of starting endless, unnecessary billion-dollar-a-day wars, we need to support South Carolina's active-duty service members, military families, and veterans. And if Lindsey Graham thinks he's going to come back here to South Carolina and ask us to send our sons and daughters to fight in his war, he's going to have to go through me. I believe we need to restore a woman's right to make healthcare decisions about her own body. And I believe if you couldn't pass a pop quiz about women's reproductive anatomy, you shouldn't have anything to do with writing laws about what a woman does with her body. I believe we need to fully fund our public education system. I believe we need to take bold action to address climate change. And finally, I believe that as long as gun violence remains the leading cause of death for children in this state, we need to wake up every day and fight like hell to pass the common sense gun laws that the vast majority of South Carolinians want to see passed. And we can do all of that together.
8: What did she say that didn't impress you? You might disagree with one or two. You might. I get that. But he said, I don't know what she stands for. Boom. Drop the mic. Seriously. I watched it, folks. I didn't see any notes. And I'm going to go to Abby, who has been an advocate on behalf of women getting an equal say in politics and being respected when it comes to policy for a long, long time. Abby, what did you think of that?
2: I actually hadn't heard of her until you sent me the clip, which I'm surprised because it's definitely more, she's more my wheelhouse, but she's incredible. I wish that I could vote for her, and I hope that she has a decent chance against Lindsey Graham. I don't know. I haven't looked at polling at all, but she's incredible, and she actually has credibility behind her name being a doctor. Like, she can actually put facts behind what she says, which is different than some of our other elected officials.
8: And just don't ask somebody what they believe in if you know what they believe in, and she can do that. I don't know what she believes in. You know what? When she said his war, that was fair. That was incredibly fair. And so I don't know if that will get the attention of the people in South Dakota, or South Carolina, I mean. I don't know. What I do know is this. It got my attention. And I hope it was definitely worth your listen, because I believe it was. Want to get to a couple of other things that happened heading into a weekend. It's a weekend in the summer. So, you know what? It's time to just take a step back and have some fun. There's a person that I'm personal friends with now. I mean, I call him Tobo. Stephen Tobolowsky is a gentleman that starred in a number of movies. And he's an individual that's a character actor. He's never going to be the lead role. I'll be shocked if he ever was asked to be the lead role, which makes him way more interesting to me. I mean, seriously, you saw him in Mississippi Burning. You saw him in the movie Fargo. I mean, you saw him in so many different character roles, but most of all, we saw him in our studio. And the reason that he was there was to make sure that he told the public that he was available last night at the Fargo Theater for just sitting around and talking. Just sitting around. He's got a couple books. I grabbed some books because I know my family is going to love them. And I didn't go last night because, you know, quite frankly, I'd got a chance to talk to him in studio a lot. But somebody wanted her father to meet him, and so she went. And I'm curious what she thought of last night, and that's our very own Abby Miller. What was it like last night, Ab?
2: Yeah, it was so much fun, and a huge thank you to Brent Brandt, Mr. B, for getting him here, bringing him to the Fargo Theater, bringing him, I think he was in, was it Mayville that he was at? And
8: yep.
2: He's going to the cities this weekend, so Brent is really bringing him all around to meet all of the fans and meet us Midwesterners. But it started at 7 p.m. and he was so down to earth and fun, which if you missed the conversation, it's podcast at our home base, kfgo.com. And you can tell in the way that, Joel, you talked with him too. I mean, he's super personable, super funny. He has so many stories to tell. And last night they basically would play a clip or two from stuff that he's been in, whether Groundhog Day, Freaky Friday, the show Glee. He was in an episode of Seinfeld. And so then they would play it, and then he'd come on stage and tell kind of the backstory of that, of how he got there or who he met, who he worked with, and the funny stuff that we don't get to see as the watchers. And he told a ton of stories. At the end, he did a Q&A, took questions from everybody. He answered every single one. Then he stuck around for autographs and photos and to talk with all the people there. And it was a super great turnout. Thank you to all of our listeners and all of the fans that showed up. It was a really fun night.
8: I was glad when you told me it was a great turnout. Because,
2: yes.
8: You know, it isn't always easy on a night in the summer when we're stuck in a house a lot of the winter to talk people to head to the Fargo Theater. Sit down, listen to them, talk to them. Our very own JJ, I saw a clip, was one of the moderators up there.
2: Yeah.
8: You know, and I think that says a lot about JJ. He's an artist in his own right, an actor and a producer. But that being said, you know, he's just one of us. I mean, he's not, everybody has this image of what Hollywood is like. And when he spoke to us, it really, what you found out is he's just an average guy. That's mm-hmm. what I found out.
2: I also saw, so JJ was there helping moderate with Brent. And then our new KFGO news director, Darren Selvig, I saw him out at the restaurant. I went across the street and had dinner at the Toasted Frog before. And Darren was there. And then I saw him at the Fargo Theater too. So he was also, celebrating and supporting Stephen Tobolowsky in the Fargo Theater.
8: See, I think by the people going, whether it be in Mayville or whether it be in Fargo or whether it be in any one of the towns that is listening to us right now, if you're of the, you know, quite frankly, if you're of the size that you can get that many people to it. But the more people that go, the more that, you know, we're going to be able to hold things like this.
2: Yeah.
8: I mean, that's the coolest part to all of it.
2: And I think it's especially important right now.

0: At Reinerson. Matter of fact, I'm pretty sure it's Reinerson. Am I right about that, Ab?
1: Yeah. Ned Reinerson.
0: He comes running across the street in the movie Fargo. He owns the scene. But when he talked about it last night, describe to the people listening that might not have caught our interview, or maybe we didn't have it, we were talking about it on the break. What was unique about one of those takes with Kevin Costner?
1: With Kevin Costner?
0: Yeah. You want me to do it? Because I know it.
1: Was that one in Groundhog Day?
0: Yeah, that was in Groundhog Day. What did I say? Fargo. Oh, sorry. I said Fargo.
1: What was it?
0: Well, I was thinking of Fargo. We had him. So he runs across the street to say, "Hi, I'm Ned." You know, that type of a thing.
1: Are you talking about Bill Murray?
0: Yeah. What did I get that one wrong, too? So, okay, let me tell the story.
1: Let's start
0: I'll get it
1: over.
0: Right, I promise. Okay, let me start over. He plays Ned Reinerson in the movie Groundhog's Day, and he runs across the street to meet Bill Murray. And, you know, it's somebody that he knew growing up that actually had dated Bill Murray's sister, his character's sister in the movie. And seeing how I butchered this, I'll get this right. Anyway, so he's lined up to tell him and talk to him. A lot of it's ad hoc. You know, they have a number of takes till they find the one they want. But Murray and the producer, Harold Ramis, I got the name right, decided that they were going to pull one on him. And Murray kissed him right on the lips. you can't fake what you saw in one of those takes, you know, because Groundhog's Day is a replay of every different day. So you had to have different reactions every day from Bill Murray. And he didn't know. Tobo did not know that Bill Murray was going to kiss him. And I'm sorry, Abby, but that one sticks in my mind.
1: That one was funny. He also said last night at the event that the director didn't know, like, the mood and vibe of what he wanted that interaction between Bill Murray and Stephen Tobolowsky to be with the weather. So last night he was saying that if it was raining, they would go film it, and then they would film it a bunch of times in different scenes. And then if it was sunny, they would go film the exact same scene a bunch more times. If it was raining, foggy, whatever, the director had that, because he didn't know yet what the mood would be. So he's like, we need to record it in every possible weather. And so they were, and he was like, we didn't have our cell phones to check the weather app. So you'd just be in your hotel and then you'd get a call. Hey, it's raining. Let's go record. And he's like, we recorded it so many times in every different weather. But that was funny. And then I also learned, so he was in a show called Glee, and he, in his name in Glee, he plays a character named Sandy Ryerson, and they gave him that name because the director of Glee was obsessed with Groundhog Day and wanted to pay tribute, so his name was Sandy Ryerson.
0: Getting a couple of messages in. One says, Tobo was fantastic. What a genuinely kind man. And his wife, just as nice. That was amazing. Also got a note about Dr. Annie Andrews, exclamation points. Please say her name again. I'm sending money. Good for you for sending a buck or two. All right, let's go get your weekend forecast from Too Tall Tom Schimanski.
2: Good morning. The trend will be toward colder temperatures as we head into at least the first part of the weekend. Hints of a little bit of a warm-up from that point forward. But for today, temperatures not too bad. Pretty close to the statistical averages, maybe a little below in some areas. 60s, 70s, and 80s for highs. A strong westerly wind, and there will be a few wandering showers and thundershowers this afternoon, mainly in the eastern three quarters of North Dakota, the north central and northeast part of South Dakota, and across portions of Minnesota. Not everyone will get hit. Most people will not, but the chance is there nonetheless. Overnight tonight, partly cloudy to mostly clear. Lows dropping down into the 40s and 50s. Tomorrow, the wind is back, this time a gusty northwesterly wind, and partly to mostly cloudy conditions. North of Highway 2 across North Dakota and Minnesota, there could be a couple of sprinkles or light rain showers, but most areas should stay high and dry. On Sunday, still a healthy breeze out of the northwest. We're looking at mostly clear conditions, though. Temperatures warming up into the 60s and 70s. Tom's Town of the Day, Veblen, South Dakota. High today near 80. I'm meteorologist Tom Schimanski from the News and Views Regional Weather Cave.
0: The Cardinals, ladies and gentlemen. All right, we're going to take a little break. We'll be back with the ending of News and Views right after this.
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5: What's that tell you, ladies and gentlemen? I can tell you what it tells me. It's Friday.

0: And get this out, Abby. You follow the Tex Club as much as I do. Is it safe to say that Ms. Andrews, Dr. Andrews from South Carolina, is appreciated?
1: Yeah, very, very much so. Everyone seems to like her in the Tex Club, and they seem to also not like Lindsey Graham.
0: You know what? They like plain speak. They do. They like it when people just say it. They may not agree with it all the time, but they like it when they just say it. I personally didn't find too much she said that I disagreed with. I'd want to know what her, you know, gun legislation is before I signed off on it. But I'll tell you this. I like her. I like her. And you know what else I learned? She's got three kids. All right. Good ride with you. We'll see you Monday.

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7: ABC News, I'm Sherry Preston. A federal judge has agreed to extend the court-ordered block on President Trump's $1.8 billion settlement fund, compensating those who claim to have been victims of a weaponized government, the fund to be blocked until further notice from the court. The Trump administration appealing another federal judge's ruling, ordering the president's name removed from the Kennedy Center for the Performing Arts. The administration argues that the president's hand-picked board should be able to add a secondary name to the facility. A long night of violent storms across the Midwest. West in Illinois, ABC's Alex Perez.
8: Here in Streeter, there are personal belongings scattered everywhere. Just a reminder of how powerful this storm was. Now, the difficult process of assessing the damage is only just beginning, but officials here say, thankfully, there are no reports of any fatalities.
7: SpaceX to be on the New York Stock Exchange, or the NASDAQ, actually. It's not trading quite yet. It can take time for brokers to set up all their buy and sell orders, but it's just about for its first trade. This is ABC News. It's now increasingly likely that the reauthorization for FISA, the Foreign Intelligence Surveillance Act, will expire by the end of today. ABC's Jay O'Brien with more on what that could mean.
9: Without FISA Section 702, if these intelligence agencies wanted to surveil a foreigner abroad, which is the purpose of it, right, they would have to go through the normal process of getting a warrant, getting a judge to sign off, et cetera, et cetera. And if you have to do that individually for every single case of communications that you're accessing, intelligence officials and top administration officials have said that is just going to be too cumbersome to work at the speed in which we need to work.
7: Several lawmakers protesting President Trump's pick of Bill Pulte as the interim director of National Intelligence, saying that he has no experience in intelligence whatsoever. Officials are still searching tornado-damaged areas after strong storms barreled across Illinois last night that pounded communities south of Chicago. I'm Sherry Preston, ABC News.
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16: Degrees and sunny, I'm Nate Cohen. A plea deal will send Vance Belter to prison for the rest of his life in exchange for not seeking the death penalty.
17: The now admitted killer of Melissa Hortman and her husband Mark facing two life terms when he's sentenced in federal court in the next several weeks. He also admits to shooting and severely injuring Senator John Hoffman and his wife Yvette. U.S. Attorney Daniel Rosen speaking of the reason to strike a plea deal and spare Belter's life.
18: When you have a defendant that is prepared to plead guilty, take consecutive life terms plus, to ensure that he never sees freedom again in his entire life, that was an opportunity that we just could not pass up.
17: Hennepin County Attorney Mary Moriarty says the state case against Belter will continue despite yesterday's federal court proceedings.
19: Mr. Belter will sit in a Hennepin County courtroom and be held accountable for his actions. We are in contact with the U.S. Attorney's Office about transferring Mr. Belter into our custody. This was a devastating wave of targeted political violence that shocked our state and the nation.
17: Belter facing a litany of state charges, including two first-degree premeditated murder charges for killing the former House Speaker and her husband. Moriarty's office noting that state sentences are not affected by presidential pardons.
16: That's Steve Simpson reporting. And there were tributes on the U.S. Senate floor for Melissa and Mark Hortman. Senator Tina Smith had this to say.
20: Today, I'm really focused on what Melissa and Mark meant to me and to all of us who had the privilege to know them. And my heart is with their family and their friends, and especially their children, Sophie and Colin. I know that they are comforted by the fact that so many people love Mark and Melissa so much.
16: Sunday marks 1 year since those political assassinations. The North Dakota Highway Patrol is reminding drivers to use extra caution when crossing railroad tracks after a semi was hit by a train while trying to cross those tracks. Troopers responded to the crash near Hamburg in rural Wells County. Nobody was injured in that crash. The Highway Patrol says trains can take more than a mile to stop, and drivers should never try to beat a train at a crossing. They're also asking drivers to look both directions at all crossings and reminding drivers again that you can see a train before you can hear it. The National Transportation Safety Board says a North Dakota derailment that happened 2 years ago is another example of why it's urging the rail industry to replace tank cars that tend to rupture in a crash. The NTSB said in its final report Thursday that the tank cars are long overdue for a replacement because of the impact of a derailment when hazardous chemicals leak, especially if they catch fire as they did in that derailment near Carrington, North Dakota. The NTSB has been recommending eliminating the use of those cars for hazardous materials since the 90s because of their history of problems, and Congress mandated that they should be replaced by 2029. The industry has been phasing them out since 2013, but several thousand older tank cars are still currently being used to carry other flammable liquids, including gasoline, solvent, and other chemicals. The Cass County Sheriff's Office in central Minnesota says three women were rescued from the water after their boat drifted away on the south side of Steamboat Lake. That's near the town of Cass Lake in Minnesota. The Sheriff's Office says a woman swam to a resort and told guests at the resort that two other women were stranded in the water. Deputies say that the three women were swimming in the lake and did not anchor the boat. The high winds had pushed the boat away from them. The fisherman who noticed the boat unoccupied, floating in the water, and he had helped search for the women along with the resort guests. The two women were found and brought to the shore where they were treated, along with the woman who swam to the resort for minor injuries, including water intake and exhaustion. All three women were in their 20s, and from Minneapolis, they were not wearing life jackets while swimming. Heading into the KFGO Weather Center, it's 67 degrees and sunny. Here's KFGO meteorologist Tom Szymanski.
0: 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For the rest of the day, windy conditions, turning partly sunny. Could be a few wandering afternoon showers and thundershowers, but the chances are not overwhelmingly high. But they're in the forecast nonetheless. About 77 for the high, west wind at 15 to 35. Tonight, partly cloudy, down to 52. West-northwest wind at 9 to 22. Tomorrow, mostly cloudy, windy, about 66. Northwest wind at 15 to 35. Not the nicest day ever. Then for tomorrow night and Sunday, mostly clear, still breezy. Low 48 with a high near 72. Monday, partly sunny, a slight chance for showers and thunderstorms. Low near 50 with a high near 75. And Tuesday, partly sunny, look for a high near 76. I'm KFGO Chief Meteorologist Tom Szymanski.
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29: Oh, we have a song. Are you ready?
30: It's Friday.
29: It is Friday, and we're doing our show outside. Which is a brave move on a day like today when the wind is at like 17 knots. So
1: but it is,
29: bear with us.
1: But it is so nice and sunny out.
29: It is
1: and
29: so
1: I
29: nice.
1: Wouldn't want to be anywhere else than the First Presbyterian Church in Fargo, downtown Fargo, because the Heart and Soul Community Cafe having a major celebration, a major milestone, and they are already feeding everyone around here as well. So if you want some live music, if you want the best lunch you've ever had in a parking lot, you want to make your way down.
29: Pete, there's a beautiful grassy area for you to head on over to and enjoy the Heart and Soul Community Cafe. Jess Bonches is with us. She is the board chair for Heart and Soul Community Cafe. Jess, welcome to KFGO Radio. Okay, so tell us about your involvement with Heart and Soul Community Cafe. Where does that get started?
2: I started with the organization just over a year ago. I had never heard of Heart and Soul.
1: We're gonna adjust your mic just
29: yeah.
1: a smidge here.
29: I was like, can't hear you.
1: Now,
29: I'm not
1: now
29: sure
1: go
29: why.
1: For it. Hold on.
29: Okay, try it again. Try it one more time.
1: This is the fun of a live
3: check,
1: radio.
3: Check, check.
29: Yeah!
3: There we go.
1: Now Jess is there.
29: Okay, thanks for being with us. Okay, Jess. Okay, tell us about the Heart and Soul Community Cafe and your involvement.
3: Yeah. So I got involved with Heart and Soul just over a year ago. I had not heard of Heart and Soul prior to that. So I was actually at a women's conference, and we were going around the table talking about our big life aspirations and our goals in life, and one of mine was to start a soup kitchen. And my sister-in-law happened to be with me at the time, and she looked at me in astonishment, thinking, I've never heard this from you, but have you heard of Heart and Soul? And I said, no, I haven't, but I immediately went home, started researching them, and at that time in my life, I had an opportunity to take about a year off from my career and just give my time back, and I decided to give that time to Heart and Soul. So that
29: you took a year off and you've given it all to Heart and Soul.
3: I am working now full time.
29: Wow.
3: I am back to the grind, but I took about a year off and started on the board about 6 months ago. So I was purely volunteer working in the kitchen and the mobile food truck.
29: Okay, let's talk about that. Let's just do the basics. Like, what is the Heart and Soul Community Cafe? If someone is listening and they've never heard of about it before, because let's be honest, you're someone who is involved in your community, an active member of your community, and you didn't know about Heart and Soul. So let's give people a little education about who this is. Today it's a you know, we're at the First Presbyterian Church. It is lunch for anyone.
3: Mm-hmm.
29: Anyone, everyone is invited. But let's talk about the heart of Heart and Soul Community Cafe and like who you are.
3: Yeah, so I mean, 10 years ago today, this organization started with a simple belief that everyone deserves a place at the table. And that is really what it comes down to. We do have a mobile food truck that travels throughout the community, trying to reach members within our community that have sometimes a hard means of transportation, maybe can't get to a fresh meal, prepared meal. But we also try to focus on neighborhoods that not only meet people where the need is truly at, where there's some food insecurity, but where there's a chance to invite others to kind of pay it forward. So our model is a pay what you can. Some pay what they can. Some come for just the meal itself. Some volunteer their time, and some pay what they would at a traditional lunch spot or a dinner spot. And then those that can pay it forward, We adore them as well. So we adore everybody, and everybody's welcome.
1: Jess, one of the things that speaks to me about the Heart and Soul Community Cafe is the fact that so many groups want to do good, but they kind of do that in their own isolated pocket, right? And Heart and Soul Community Cafe focuses on the whole community,
3: mm-hmm.
1: teams up with a lot of other organizations, including KFGO. A couple of years ago, we did this peanut butter drive. And you can imagine our shock when we walked out and this giant box of peanut butter had been dropped off. And someone said, yeah, the Heart and Soul Community Cafe brought this by today. And it was going to go to the emergency food pantry. And you said, yes, we want to help. We want to give that inspiration of what a cool thing that is. It is so unique to find a group like this.
3: Mm-hmm.
1: And it seems like the energy is just building at 10 years.
3: Mm-hmm.
1: Like you've got, I can't wait for the next 10 years.
3: Oh, my gosh. I mean, this past year, Heart and Soul was honored with the Fargo-Moorhead West Fargo Chambers Nonprofit of the Year. And then our founder and executive director, Leola Dahl, also was honored with the Distinguished Leader and the YWCA Woman of the Year. So this has just been a tremendous year. It's our 10-year anniversary, and all of the recognition, I think it just comes down to the impact that Heart and Soul has had throughout our community. And, you know, our volunteers, our donors, our community partners, it takes truly a village.
29: Well, and, you know, the unique thing about Heart and Soul Community Cafe, and you've already said it, is that it's for the community. So it's not just for someone who can't pay their way, but it's for all those people who can as well. Everyone is invited to sit at the table together.
3: Absolutely.
29: We are one community. We are one union here. And so it's about bringing everybody in the community together, you know, and that's the difference between Heart and Soul Community Cafe. I'm sure when you said, hey, I want to start a soup kitchen, it was for only those that couldn't afford that meal. But this is for people who can and people who can't. And it's about feeding your belly, but also feeding your soul, hence the Heart and Soul. You're going to have live music out here today.
3: Yes.
29: You know, it's about conversation. It's about the community. People want to be in line for a long time waiting for their food because it's about talking to each other. It's about getting
3: Absolutely.
29: To know one another. And that's one of the fun parts about Heart and Soul Community Cafe is that it's not like anything else that's come before it. And it's kind of reinventing that model of community And I love that. I just, one of my neighbors is your volunteer, and he said, hey, when are we doing our block party? And I thought, maybe we should bring Heart and Soul out to do a block party with us.
3: Oh, we would love that.
29: I mean, what a perfect opportunity to just get absolutely everyone together and have a meal.
3: Mm-hmm.
4: I got to ask this. What's your favorite meal? Because also, let's talk about this too.
29: Oh, yeah, we should talk about what's on the menu.
4: The food quality and the design of the food is probably the thing that I'm going to be talking about the most today, because some of the best meals I've ever had are from the Heart and Soul Community Cafe. But do you have one thing that you were like, this is my favorite, this when I see this?
29: Everyone talks about the Harvest Bowl. I feel like that's every fan.
3: I hate to be cliche, but it's the Harvest Bowl. It changes, too, depending seasonally what kind of fresh veggies we have from our local farmers and whatnot. It changes throughout the day. Chef Joe, no matter what you get, you can't get a bad meal here. A simple sloppy Joe is still a phenomenal sloppy Joe.
29: Yeah.
3: And the
29: Harvest Bowl. Is that what they're having today? What is the sandwich they have going on?
3: Yeah, so they've got sloppy Joe's made with the Sand Hill Farms beef, and it's served with baked beans, coleslaw. The coleslaw is the best I've ever had.
29: Oh, looks amazing.
3: Chips and a pickle. We've got a bulgogi beef bowl or a bulgogi tofu bowl served with rice, kimchi, homemade, cucumber, and Mant Market spring mix. And then, of course, the infamous Harvest Bowl with oat groats, white bean hummus, raw and roasted vegetables. We've got so much fresh asparagus. It's so exciting. The Mant Market mixed greens again and tahini dressing. It's phenomenal. And then to finish it off, Heart and Soul cupcakes. They're strawberry homemade cupcakes that are to die for.
29: Oh, yeah. They look so good. The lunch looks amazing. Come on out. Pay what you can. Be a part of Heart and Soul Community Cafe, celebrating 10 years right downtown here at the First Presbyterian Church. Jess Botches has been with us. She is board chair of Heart and Soul Community Cafe. Thank you so much for your time, and thanks for your dedication to this organization.
3: Thanks so much for having me.
29: This is It Takes Two. Amy Eiler, J.J. Gordon here on KFGO. I know Rusty Halverson's going to be calling in. He's on the road. Rusty, how are those egg markets looking this hour?
5: Well, we've got some positive signs in the grain and oil seed sector, trending higher there. It's a mix for livestock at the Merck, and I am out and about too, folks in the Animal Sciences Department here at NDSU, celebrating the completion of a 600-head finishing expansion at NDSU's Farrow to Finish Swine Barn. Attendees getting a chance to explore the new facility today. It's still empty. They haven't moved any animals in yet, but it's a chance to learn more about NDSU's swine production program and hear from some of the faculty about current and upcoming research projects. If you want to take a peek at some pics, we put them up on KFGO's Facebook page. In lean hog futures, we've got some positive signs. July contract up 65 at 97.27, but an easier tone in cattle futures with live cattle trending $1.80 to $2.42 lower. Feeder cattle August down $2.50 at $357.15. For the grains, we've got positive signs. New crop December corn up 3 at 442.5. November soybeans up 0.75, 1134.75. Minneapolis spring wheat, September up just a half cent at 646 a bushel. 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

0: 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Thrilled to be with you.
1: Do you want me to get some questions about tires lined up for
2: you? So my rear brake light is going like in and out, and this is a real story. So you know what I love about Fargo is that, so my rear light, like, apparently it's been out. And you know what happens is that I'm driving along, and people will start honking and pulling up beside me and, like, waving at me, and then I'll roll down my window, and they're like, your rear tail light is out. I love North Dakotans. Do other places do that? Like, do other people around the country, do they try to get people's attention to make sure their rear tail light's out?
0: No, but I'd love to have a chalkboard in my car so I could write you a note. No taillights.
2: Yes. So, but then, of course, I get home and I was like, hey, my taillight's not working. And then we turn on the vehicle and it is working when I get home. So it must need to be cleaned, right?
0: Maybe.
2: Something.
0: Maybe.
2: The connection
0: needs to be cleaned. A lot of cars now, they have A for automatic headlights, and then your knee bumps it and it just gets to regular headlights. Well, it doesn't come on. So you're driving around and your front lights are bright enough and you have no taillights at all. And whenever you see a car with no taillights and their lights are on the front, they have no idea.
1: He just he wanders into a parking lot and all of a sudden we're doing the mechanic is in
0: again.
1: It's
0: too funny.
1: That's the way it goes. Actually, Bruce Beckeris, you're the reason we're here today. You came into the KFGO office and you said, hey, listen, you guys need to make sure that you're at the Heart and Soul Community Cafe's 10th anniversary. We want to celebrate them, and there's no better way than getting It Takes Two. Some of the best foodies in Fargo out there. Bruce, tell me your connection to Heart and Soul.
0: Well, we have family friends. It started with family friends, and we went on a cruise. Kind of like Ask the Mechanic started like 50 years ago with Sandy and Jack.
1: Yeah.
0: But anyway, we went on this cruise, and so I got to know the Swaygarden family, and Joe is a Swaygarden, and we knew Joe, so that's how we got involved.
2: Chef Joe, the chef.
0: Chef Joe.
2: Yeah.
0: And then they started doing what they call Lunch Bunch. And so every other Friday, we'd make like 500 sack lunches, and we would get buns from Bread Smith and turkey and cheese and apples, and we put them in here and chips, and then we'd deliver them to places in need. A lot of financial assisted living for elderly, some to the M State, some down to the center down by the Civic.
2: Yeah.
0: I can't remember the name of it, but some to that center, Enrichment Center, is that what it is?
1: Mm-hmm.
0: But anyway, we deliver these sandwiches. So we would meet at 7 in the morning. We'd make all these sandwiches, and, of course, it was an assembly line. First sandwiches, then fill bags, put a snack in, and then we'd all go deliver. And it was a really, really fun time. We got to meet a lot of people. And then from there, we went to this food trailer, and it's just been fun to help them out.
2: I love it. Well, thanks for inviting us out. This is the perfect spot to be on a beautiful Friday. Come on down to the First Presbyterian Church Heart and Soul Community Cafe. Everyone is welcome, and the menu is phenomenal. Bruce Beckeris, thanks for the invite. We really appreciate it.
0: Absolutely. I'm just thrilled that you came and that we found this little corner out of the wind.
2: Yes.
0: And it would be nice to have the sunshine so we're a little warmer, but this is a great place, and it's great to be
2: with you.
0: That's
2: the Florida in Utah. And this is It Takes Two on KFGO.
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12: It's sunny, 68 degrees in Fargo-Moorhead. For KFGO News, I'm Darren Selvig. The family of Minnesota State Senator John Hoffman says Vance Belter's guilty plea brings accountability, but not justice. In a statement, the family said, "There is no justice for Mark and Melissa Horton, and there is not justice when our family and our state will never truly heal. While the legal process may provide accountability, true healing requires something more from all of us." Belter pleaded guilty to six federal charges connected to the attacks that killed the Hortmans and seriously wounded John and Yvette Hoffman. Prosecutors are recommending two consecutive life sentences plus 40 years in prison, with sentencing expected in July. The National Transportation Safety Board says a fiery North Dakota derailment that happened 2 years ago is the latest example of why it's urging the rail industry to replace tank cars that tend to rupture in a crash.
13: The NTSB said in its final report Thursday that the tank cars are long overdue for replacement because of the impact of a derailment when hazardous chemicals leak, especially if they catch on fire like they did in the derailment near Carrington 2 years ago. The NTSB has been recommending eliminating the use of those cars for hazardous materials since the 90s because of their history of problems. Congress mandated that they be replaced for hauling flammable liquids by 2029. The industry has been phasing them out since 2013. But several thousand older tank cars are still being used to carry other flammable liquids, including gasoline, solvents, and other chemicals. Nate Cohn, News Radio, KFGO.
12: Firefighters responded to a house fire in Valley City early this morning. When first responders arrived to 631 3rd Street Southeast, there was heavy smoke coming from the northeast windows. Fire Chief Scott Magnuson says crews knocked down the fire fast and found that the owners were not home. There was moderate damage to the home, but no one was hurt. First responders were on scene for about 2.5 hours. Investigators are looking into what caused the fire. It's 68 degrees. 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
12: 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FEMA is announcing more than $800,000 in funding for North Dakota storm damage from the severe storms and tornadoes from June of last year. The funding will support Minn Kota Power Cooperative to repair and replace poles at the University of Jamestown's Sports Dome. The funding comes from U.S. Senator Kevin Cramer and the North Dakota delegation writing a letter to President Trump requesting approval for a major disaster declaration. The declaration writes the disaster negatively impacted businesses, farmers, and electric cooperatives. Heading into the KFGO Weather Center now, and meteorologist Tom Szymanski.
17: 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The Labor Club in Valley City. For the rest of the day, windy conditions, turning partly sunny. Could be a few wandering afternoon showers and thunder showers, but the chances are not overwhelmingly high. But they're in the forecast nonetheless. About 77 for the high, west wind at 15 to 35. Tonight, partly cloudy, down to 52. West-northwest wind at 9 to 22. Tomorrow, mostly cloudy, windy, about 66. Northwest wind at 15 to 35. Not the nicest day ever. Then for tomorrow night and Sunday, mostly clear, still breezy. Low 48 with a high near 72. Monday, partly sunny, a slight chance for showers and thunderstorms. Low near 50 with a high near 75. And Tuesday, partly sunny, look for a high near 76. I'm KFGO Chief Meteorologist Tom Szymanski.
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24: Is the publication Southern Living just for people who live in the South? I think you're on. Are you on?
25: You want to know if the publication Southern Living is only for people who live in the South?
24: Yes, because they had an article this week that was like the ideal temperature you should set your air conditioning in the summer, according to experts. And do you know what they said it was? 78 degrees, which is the most diabolical thing I've ever heard in my life, considering we keep it at least 10 degrees colder in our office.
25: Yeah, that's ridiculous.
24: Right? That's like just for people who live in the South who are used to 100 degrees, and they're willing to have it at 78. 78? You might. Here's what they say. Well, you maybe feel tempted to turn your air conditioner down to below the 70 mark. Yeah, obviously I do. When the peak of summer arrives, our experts suggest that not being the case. You might be stunned to know the recommended temperature to set your home's air conditioning is in the summer is right at 78 degrees when you're at home and higher when you're away. Setting your air conditioner to 78 is a safe number, they say. It is usually suggested as a conservative number to save money on energy bills without your house getting too hot. The general rule of thumb is to set your AC no lower than 20 degrees cooler than the outside temperature. So if the weather is in the 90s, this is because that's, you know, 20 degrees. So that's the mark, right? It shouldn't be more than 20 degrees.
25: Okay.
24: But I'm like,
25: but
24: 78?
25: This is also a group of people that when it hits, like, 66 degrees, they're like, oh, turn the heat on. It's too cold.
24: They say that below 68 is too low and can make your AC less efficient, but anything above 80 is too high and can lead to discomfort and inefficiency. So within the 70-degree mark, I feel like let's give ourselves from 70 to 78, shall we?
25: I can live with that.
24: That's why I was like, oh, well, maybe this is because they're experts talking to Southern Living that I'm like, 78? If 70, they say... Central air is not the only way to stay cool inside this summer. If 78 seems too high for you or you want more airflow to stay cooler, here are some other ways. Keep curtains closed during the day. Turn on the ceiling fan. Set up a portable AC. Seal gaping cracks. Run certain appliances at night, like ovens, ranges, washing machines, and dryers. Should all be reserved for nighttime if possible, they say. That's because these appliances heat up your home from the heat they put off, which makes temperatures in your house increase along with the workforce of your air conditioning unit. I'm someone who just, like, I use the oven, Willie, like, when I need to use the oven because we live there and we have an oven to cook with, so I don't really worry about that.
25: Sorry, kids, we're going to eat right before we go to bed so that we don't warm up the house.
24: No, that's the other adult in my house is like, what, you turned on the oven? I'm like, yeah, because we live here and we cook with it. And he's like, you're warming up the house. And
25: You're doing laundry. It's not 3:30 in the morning.
24: I'm like, what? Am I gonna set my alarm for the middle of the night so I can cook this pizza? Like, nope. We're gonna want it in the next 12 minutes.
25: Yeah.
24: But anyway,
25: I get it, right?
24: So 78 seems obnoxious, but if you really want to get peak efficiency out of your AC unit, that's apparently where you're supposed to be.
25: See, I was expecting Southern Living to be like, listen, if you keep your temperature at this, it'll keep the scorpions out of your house.
24: Oh, yeah, no.
25: That is too hot. I would be miserable. Yeah. And you know what? I want my marriage to last, and so for me, I am turning the temperature down. It's just the way it's going to be.
24: So cranky. I would be so cranky. It would not be good. Okay, this is It Takes Two. Amy Eiler, J.J. Gordon. We're broadcasting outside of the First Presbyterian Church in downtown Fargo for the Heart and Soul Community Cafe. They are celebrating 10 years of bringing our community together, which has meant a lot of things over the last 10 years. They even got through a pandemic together doing this, making sandwiches in the basement of the First Presbyterian Church. But they're out here with their food truck. They have an amazing menu. It is pay what you can.
25: And so, the smell.
24: Yeah.
25: Oh, I mean, are we going to try
24: Sloppy
25: one of each?
24: Joe. Yeah, let's try
25: Sloppy
24: one
25: Joe?
24: Of each
25: okay,
24: and then
25: yeah.
24: we can, yeah, share.
25: I love that idea.
24: I love someone who's willing to share.
25: But I do want one of those strawberry cupcakes.
24: Yeah.
25: It's
24: they look amazing. They look so good. The Harvest Bowl is even on the menu, which is a fan favorite of people who have been to the Heart and Soul Community Cafe previously. It is a pay what you can. All are invited. This is about feeding the soul, too. When Heart and Soul Community Cafe started, they didn't just start as somewhere that we're feeding people who are hungry, which that is also part of the mission, but feeding people who can be at the table and pay what they can, and everyone is together for a meal to enjoy music. So come on out. The food truck is going right here in the parking lot, and actually pretty good parking all around the street there.
25: Oh, great parking.
24: We're right across from the Federal Building, right next to the Sons of Norway, right by...
25: The NDSU School of Business is right over there.
24: Is that the School of Business?
25: Right by the old Dawson Insurance over there.
24: Oh, okay. See
25: would
24: all
25: you,
24: these
25: I
24: landmarks?
25: I mean, would you like me to come up with some other things, too?
24: Let's come up with some other landmarks.
25: What used to be the 46 Pint and Provisions.
24: But no longer.
25: But no longer.
24: What's in there now? Nothing?
25: I don't know. I can't wait for whatever moves in there, though. That's a great corner right
24: yeah,
25: there.
24: Yeah, it is a good corner. Okay, this is It Takes Two. Amy Eiler, J.J. Gordon. We're going to take a quick break when we come back. Real Estate Radio here on KFGO.
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0: survives and what doesn't for home buyers. Okay, Pat, let's chat about it. You advise clients to take away personal items when getting a home ready to sell, but you say there's a difference between personal items and personality in homes. What do you mean by that?
1: Well, it's I see it most often in the older homes, and usually it's when contractors who are flipping homes. They'll take away all the details that can add to a house, slap up some sheetrock, some paint, and throw in some carpet and call it good. If a home is stripped of personality and neutral, it just becomes another box. And Zillow's research shows that homes that have lost character in favor of the modern stripped-down decor can lose as much as 3% on the table. On a $350,000 home, that's more than $10,000, you know? And the same goes for, like, things like all-white kitchens. Right now, buyers are really getting tired of them. And if you're looking to refresh your cabinets and thinking about white, think it over. I suggest people look at decorating magazines when you're looking to upgrade or update. People are looking for more warm colors now. They're not excited about the super dark cabinets either. And Zillow figures going with the wrong color in a kitchen like that can cost you a minimum of $600. And so if you're fixing it up and you know, making bad choices, it's not a good idea.
0: Yeah, I love the idea that we are looking for personality again and color. Pat, can people go too much or too little when making improvements? It's really hard to know. So how do you gauge what's right? I know you said look at the magazines and what's trending, but you don't want to be too trendy. How do you find that? How do you figure that out?
1: Well, I think, you know, the trendy stuff, you know, it's not going to last. But, you know, you can add so much with color and pillows and decor and things like that, where you don't necessarily need to do anything, you know, like really, really striking. In fact, you know, when we built a house, I really struggled with picking the color of the outside color of the house because you know you're going to live with that for 30 plus years, you know. So, and whatever you do when you're making improvements.
0: So what color did you go with for the outside?
1: Okay.
0: Inquiring minds want to know.
1: Well, for that one, I did almost a sage green with some tan and brown and white, and that turned out pretty well. And then the last one, I did a dark blue with some white trim and some gray stone, and that turned out well too. And some tan. There was some tan in there.
0: I love both of those.
1: Yeah.
0: It is hard to know, though. And you can't be, I mean, it's okay to be very judicious about these because you do want to make the right choices.
1: Right. But you have to make a choice. And that can, when people are making choices like that, it can be really a struggle.
0: Yeah. I'm just going to call you. Okay, Pat? Okay.
1: Okay.
0: I'm just going to call you.
1: Sounds really good.
0: That's great. That's what I do when I'm confused about house stuff. 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
0: Thank you so much. 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
1: You're the best. 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
0: No, you're the best. You're the best. Okay, bye.
1: Bye.
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0: I'm trying to just like, I'm trying to. Hi.

0: Okay, I'm ready. Just a minute. Oh, am I on? Oh, I'm on air. Oh, sorry. I'm saying hi to my neighbors. Okay, I'm ready. Okay, the S&P is up 31, the Dow is up 348, and the NASDAQ is up 58. It's all green here on Wall Street, getting to the noon hour. We are live from downtown Fargo at First Presbyterian Church, but Rusty's back in studio. How are those egg markets looking?
1: We've got positive signs in the grain and oil seed sector, too. New crop December corn is up 2.25 at 441 and 3/4. Soybeans, new crop November up 0.5 at 1134 and a half. Minneapolis spring wheat September steady at 645 and a half. Live cattle futures, easier tone, $1.60 to $2.32 lower. Feeder cattle, $2.50 lower. August contract at $357.15 per hundredweight. Lean hog futures, July, 67 cents higher at $97.30. 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

0: just heard this piece from Trollwood. Ticket sales are open for Disney's Frozen right now. And
1: we're
0: so
1: going to have some to give away, right?
0: We are, in fact. We are going to have some really great reserved seats. We're going to have some general admission seats, multiple shows. So you're going to want to keep it tuned right here to KFGO because we do have tickets to Frozen, which will be the hardest tickets to get this summer. I guarantee it.
1: I'm turning my back to you because I think it's less windy. When I tell you we tried to find like the coziest corner to broadcast from, but it does not exist in Fargo, North Dakota today. The wind is
0: it's winding. It's winding.
1: The wind is
0: right
1: winding.
0: Now.
1: The wind is doing her job.
0: Yeah, bingo. I mean, it is nice. You know what I'm really taking in right now is, like, you look at all these trees and how full they are. Oh, I miss this so much.
1: This is such a dorky thing to say, but, like, do the trees look better this year than they did last year? Because I'm having a real moment. Like, I think the trees look better this year than they did. Like, all my trees, I'm like, oh, they look good
2: this
1: year.
2: They look so good.
1: Like, even one that didn't look very good last year looks really good this year. And I don't know. Is that a thing?
0: I don't think you're wrong. Okay. I can't tell you if you're right, but I don't think you're wrong.
1: Maybe I should ask Dave, I guess, on the next plant talk.
0: Yeah, be like, Dave, do the trees look different this year? Do we got better trees this year?
1: No, I'm not going to ask that. He's going to quit on me if I ask. He's going to be like, what is wrong with you, lady?
0: But that's okay. I also want to thank all the great listeners who came out last night to an evening with Stephen Tobolowsky at the Fargo Theater.
1: That was
0: so
1: fun.
0: Much fun to see everybody. And they were like, oh, isn't this is neat. This is like an event that you can do. And I'm like, don't worry, Amy will be here.
1: Yeah.
0: She's on her way.
1: Yeah.
0: She's on her way.
1: I was there.
0: The thing is, we need to start doing things separately.
1: Oh,
0: not that I don't enjoy your company a lot, but I think we need to have at least some piece of separation.
1: Good luck.
0: So that everyone doesn't just expect you to be there if I'm there and then vice versa, right?
1: Okay.
0: Like that, right?
1: Okay, good luck.
0: Because we are to the point now where people expect this little package when we show up.
1: Yeah.
0: Even like today, even when I was up there ordering, they're like, well, are you sure Amy wants that? And I said, I'm pretty sure. And they're like, that's some confidence. By the way, I got you the Harvest Bowl.
1: Sweet, yes. I want to try it. It's everybody's favorite. This is It Takes Two, Amy Eiler, J.J. Gordon. Programming note for next week, though, for Plant Talk, it's going to be on Wednesday instead of Thursday. We've got a radiothon on Thursday, actually.
0: Yeah, we do.
1: So excited to be live from the Roger Maris All-Star Week golf tournament, but also included in the golf tournament. All the celebrities will be on air with us all day, but then also we've got a radiothon going. We're going to be raising money for the Roger Maris Cancer Center here in Fargo. Just like we've done for the Children's Miracle Network and Sanford Children's, the care for adults also needs a little bit extra to make it extra special. And so we're going to be telling you all about what your funds are going to, telling the stories of the patients and the staff at the Roger Maris Cancer Center here in Fargo.
0: And I think you'd be hard-pressed to find somebody who hasn't had their life touched by the Roger Maris Cancer Center, and how incredibly lucky we are to have this right here in our own backyard, and how it served not only the entire region, but this kind of care and some of the things that they're doing is getting national attention. And so we're going to bring you some of those stories, and we, of course, ask you that if you're able, some generosity goes a long way. Next week, we'll be telling you all about how you can text in to see the silent auction, how you can check out all this cool stuff, and I'm really excited about this. Scott Hamilton's going to be on our show.
1: I know.
0: Yeah,
1: so excited.
0: Professional skater Scott Hamilton's going to be on IT2, and I am really over the moon about that.
1: Yes, it'll be so much fun. This is It Takes Two. We are live from the Heart and Soul Community Cafe, celebrating 10 years today. They've got their food truck in the parking lot of the First Presbyterian Church. It's right between the First Presbyterian Church and the Sons of Norway. And I think they're going to do a little speaking here to start out the noon hour. They're going to have live music. They've got tables set up, and they invite the community to stay and have lunch or to grab something and go. And it's pay what you can here at the Heart and Soul Community Cafe. This is It Takes Two. Amy Eiler, J.J. Gordon, you can join the conversation at 35270. Today is going to be the
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2: News. I'm Sherry Preston. A deadly shooting situation has been going on in Midland, Texas.
4: We do have 11 known victims at this time. There's at least one victim that is dead on the scene.
2: Midland Mayor Lori Blong says police have established a perimeter. A local news report was quoting witnesses as saying two people were shot while waiting at a stoplight and that the shooter is now barricaded inside a building. A federal judge has issued an injunction blocking President Trump's $1.8 billion fund to benefit those who claim to have been victimized by the Biden administration. There's no deal yet officially announced or signing scheduled between the United States and Iran, even though Iran's foreign minister says an agreement has never been closer. SpaceX stock, just issued today, has been trading at about $162, higher than the initial offering price, and that means SpaceX is worth $2 trillion, and founder Elon Musk is officially the world's first trillionaire. This is ABC News. It is increasingly likely the authorization for a key intelligence tool will expire at the end of the day. Members of both the House and Senate expected to leave town after each failed to pass a reauthorization for Section 702 of FISA, the Foreign Intelligence Surveillance Act, which allows for warrantless wiretaps of overseas targets. Here's ABC's Jay O'Brien.
5: At least temporarily, it is going to, and top intelligence officials have described this, grind some of the what they view as critical intelligence processes to a halt, or at minimum, make them harder.
2: Democrats said they would vote against an extension in protest of President Trump's pick of Bill Pulte to serve as acting director of national intelligence, who has no national intelligence experience. Damage in parts of the Midwest after strong storms hit the region. Heat is the issue today in the Northeast. The FIFA World Cup arrives in the U.S. today. The U.S. men's national soccer team faces Paraguay in Los Angeles today. Sherry Preston, ABC News.
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10: It's windy out there. 69 degrees in Fargo, Moorhead. For KFGO News, I'm Darren Selvig. A Minnesota man who assassinated the top Democrat in the Minnesota House and her husband has pleaded guilty so federal prosecutors would not seek the death penalty.
11: Vance Felter spoke quietly but confidently throughout the hearing where he pleaded guilty to six federal counts related to the murders of Mark and Melissa Hortman and the shootings of John and Yvette Hoffman. As part of the plea deal, Felter will avoid the death penalty. He is expected to serve two consecutive life sentences followed by 40 years in federal prison. With state charges still pending against Felter, Judge John Thunheim noted he will set a sentencing date within the next 10 days, with sentencing expected to be done by the end of July.
10: Reporter Mark Fry. Another delay for the West Fargo man charged with killing his girlfriend. Scheduling issues have pushed Joshua Heights' preliminary hearing from next Friday to July 15th. It's the third delay in the case. Height is accused of murdering Isadora Wengel, who vanished on New Year's Eve. Wengel's body has not been found, but investigators say they discovered her blood on towels and a metal blade in a dumpster. Senator John Hoeven helped break ground on the Nathan F. Twining School at the Grand Forks Air Force Base. The project will replace Carl Ben Eielson Elementary and Nathan Twining Middle School.
12: It'll be a middle school and an elementary. And this is so important. This is about quality of life, so that when our men and women in uniform come here, they know that they have a first-class education, a STEM education for their children. And in a lot of cases, that's the glue that keeps them here for repeated tours and ultimately maybe even long-term in our community.
10: Senator Hovind worked to secure more than $55 million in federal funding for the new school. It's going to support 500 preschool through 8th grade students. And ATV riders can hit Minnesota's trails without a registration fee this weekend during the DNR's No Registration Weekend on June 13th and 14th. The event gives riders, especially those with out-of-state or agricultural registrations, a chance to explore the state's trail system at no cost. The DNR encourages beginners to stick to easier routes and reminds all riders to put safety first. More information is available on the DNR website. From the KFGO Weather Center for the rest of today, becoming partly sunny and windy with a chance for afternoon showers and thunderstorms. High of 77. Tonight, partly cloudy, low down to 52 with west-northwesterly winds 9 to 22 miles an hour. And tomorrow, mostly cloudy and windy, high of 66 on Saturday. 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
0: at 8.
1: I'm sorry.
0: She loves the theater, but she never comes late.
1: It's See It, Stream It, Skip It here on KFTO, where J.J. Gordon tells you what to see in the theater, what to stream at home, and what to skip altogether.
2: Okay. So I'm going to preface this See It, Stream It, or Skip It and tell you I'm going to discuss some movies that people seem to universally love, and I don't get it.
1: Wait, what?
2: Don't get it.
1: So these are your streams that would be your skips.
2: Yeah, and it leads into the fact that there's a brand new Steven Spielberg movie out called Disclosure Day, and it's been shrouded in secrecy.
1: And?
2: I don't get it.
1: I don't like it?
2: People are just raving about it. Critics are going crazy. The people who went and saw it yesterday during early screenings going crazy. I don't get it.
1: What's it about?
2: Well, you can't give away aliens.
1: Okay,
2: that's what Steven
1: aliens.
2: Spielberg likes,
1: okay,
2: you know?
1: Sure. Yeah.
2: Disclosure Day is Steven Spielberg's latest. I'm not saying it's a skip it. I'm not saying it's a see it for me, but I feel like this is the one that people are going to be talking about for at least the next 2 weeks. At least until, you know, Toy Story 5 opens next week, and maybe that'll take some of the thunder away. But I have no doubt that Disclosure Day is going to be a disappointment in the box office. Just because you can't really predict how many people are going to want to go see a movie from Steven Spielberg when they stop talking about the fact that it's a Steven Spielberg movie. So that being said.
1: Okay, give us the rundown of movies that are universally loved that J.J. just doesn't get. Hey, and if you have one that you're like, why does everyone love this movie? Text into 35270.
2: Yes. Tell me at 35270 what's that movie that you just go, that one? And you just can't get it. So my
1: you're gonna find some friends in this segment.
2: Martin Scorsese directs a movie called Gangs of New York. It features a star-studded cast. It is massive. And I went and saw that movie in the theaters, and I went, I didn't care for that so much. I didn't like it. Ends up being nominated for an Academy Award, Best Picture, Daniel Day-Lewis. It's a tour de force performance for Billy the Butcher. I think that was his character's name. It's been so long. But Leonardo DiCaprio's in it. So, Gangs of New York comes out. All of my friend group thinks it's the best movie on the planet. And I go, that movie just sucked, in my opinion. I didn't like it. I didn't care for it. And, of course, that was the famous year that it went up against Chicago. And Chicago wins Best Picture. Which I got to go to because I loved the movie Chicago. I thought
1: it was a great musical. You were wrong.
2: And it just... I just don't get how people like it. Now, that being said, there's a lot of stuff I don't like, but there's a lot of stuff I like that other people don't. And so I'm never going to yuck on anyone's yum. But I will tell you this. If someone could explain to me why Gangs of New York was so beloved when it came out, because here's the other thing. I don't see anyone really talking about that movie anymore. Chicago still gets every now and then, like, you know, comes up and people watch it, and certainly it gets revived every now and then. I think it helps the fact that it's got a stage show attached to it, so that's always kind of nice. But that's one where I was just like, why does everyone love this so much? I'm not there for it, man. It's not my cup of tea. Now, this is one for you families out there. The movie Cars, the animated movie Cars,
1: yeah.
2: I don't get it. I've watched that movie, you know, I recently rewatched it. At Disneyland California, they just built an entire land based around Cars.
1: I mean, it's a cute theme park thing,
2: right? Yeah, I guess, right?
1: I don't know.
2: If you like the movie.
1: I don't feel attached to the movie. See, how you're feeling about these movies is kind of how I feel about most movies.
2: Almost everything. Almost everything, right?
1: Not almost everything. That's not fair. But, I mean, I also didn't get, like, I don't know. I didn't get real up in arms about Cars either. Like, I wasn't excited about it.
2: Right?
1: It's fine. It's a cute little kid movie, I guess.
2: Okay.
1: I don't know.
2: Now, this one's going to really get under people's skin. Bull Durham. I would rather watch Tin Cup, and I know that they are not connected basically at all except for sharing some same cast and creative team, but I just didn't care for the movie Bull Durham, and I understand people love it, and it's a beloved sports movie, and so many people get into it, but that is just not something that's for me. So this is the world where I'm going to allow you to tell
1: okay,
2: me
1: here
2: what
1: they
2: are the things you don't like.
1: Here's what people are saying. You ready?
2: Let's live in it.
1: Someone said, Love Actually, cringe movie that everyone loves.
2: Oh, Okay. I can see it. And you're forced to watch it every year.
1: I've told you before my favorite movie is Ride with the Devil, Civil War movie. Civil War movie, Tobey Maguire, Jewel.
2: Yep.
1: Okay. Is this a no, that's not a movie, is it? I Love Actually, I mean, I get it. You probably don't like any movie, meh. Someone said, I thought The Devil Wears Prada 2 was meh.
2: And you know what? In all honesty, judging from the box office, a lot of people are in that same boat. I don't know
1: if anyone was clamoring for
2: Devil Wears Prada 2. Who was asking
1: for that? But this is a good point, because I feel like there was so much hype around Devil Wears Prada 2. We were all so excited about it. And then, yeah, I haven't heard anybody talk about it since it hit the theater.
2: Right.
1: Someone said, I can't stand Titanic.
2: Oh!
1: That's a good one.
2: And listen, again, no one is going to argue with you if it's something that you don't care for. Because Lord knows there are a lot of them out there. Last week I talked about the movie Apex and how my wife made me watch Apex, and it was on Netflix. And I was just like, meh, this isn't great. She's been begging people. She was just on a hiking vacation, and on this hiking vacation, they spent an evening at the hotel watching this movie based on Jill's recommendation.
1: What?
2: I was like, Jill, you've got to stop telling people to watch this mediocre movie. And I said, how many times have you seen this now? Five or six? She made her parents watch
1: that
2: it.
1: That is commitment.
2: It is.
1: That
2: it
1: is commitment. Grease 2, amazing music. But are you saying that Grease 2 is
2: Grease 2 is
1: overrated?
2: A universally hated movie that should be loved. Because Grease 2, dare I say, is better than Grease 1. I'm telling you, the songs are better.
1: Everything's coming up Grease for us this week, because we've talked about Grease quite a few times now, I feel like.
2: When we sang all of Summer Lovin' the other day, impromptu, out of nowhere.
1: We did. We just broke out into song. It was very millennial of us. Like, there was one word that reminded of us of a Grease song, so we sang the whole thing.
2: Do you want to why? No, I've never been invited to direct a Trollwood. Because I would tell them I want to do a stage adaptation of Grease 2. No one's ever done it.
1: Yeah.
2: Now's the time to get it done.
1: Let's do it.
2: Right?
1: I love that idea.
2: We're living in this world where they're making sequels to movies that I don't think they need, that need sequels. They're perfect the way they are. One of them that I recently heard was they're working on an Empire Records 2. That one, to me, I don't need to see. That movie is perfect the way it is.
1: It is perfect. Don't ruin Empire Records. It's like one of the few movies I love from my childhood.
2: Right, and there's only one way that story can go. The closing of the record store, right? Like, no one goes to buy music in a store
1: anymore. Oh, that's going to be depressing.
2: Right, who wants to see that? We had this perfect time capsule of a movie.
1: Right, exactly.
2: And I kind of feel the same thing for The Devil Wears Prada, right?
1: Yeah, it was time capsule. Ask and we could have kept it there. Also, I feel that a little bit that way about Toy Story, I'm not going to lie. I'm a little bit worried about Toy Story 5 coming out and then leaning into this, like, electronics or, like, screens versus real toys. I don't know how I feel about that premise. I don't know if I love it.
2: The one thing I will say that has me intrigued is Toy Story 5, I know, is leaning into the fact that it's more about Jessie than the other toys. So they're centering
1: around
2: Jessie as the toy. Which, in all honesty, if you remember the movie Toy Story 2, she's one of the most tragic characters, right? She watches her girl grow up, and then she gets left under the bed, and then the girl finds her, like, oh, this is so exciting, but then donates her, and she's so sad, so she's jaded about children. I think Toy Story 3 was fantastic. I think Toy Story 2 is perfect. Toy Story 4 was fine. And I don't know about this one.
1: I'm very worried about this one that's coming out next week. Like, I think it's going to be a letdown, like Devil Wears Prada 2 or, you know, all of these that... Empire Records, really? I'm not living for that.
2: Yes.
1: And you know me, I'm an Empire Records fan.
2: So, when it comes down to your
1: Sinead O'Rebellion, shock me with that deviant behavior.
2: That is one of the movie quotes Amy can pull out of nowhere
1: anytime
2: she wants.
1: Because we used to say it all the time. There are so many Empire Records quotes that we said all the time.
2: Yeah, they're so good.
1: It was so good.
2: And so, if you've got a movie out there that you just don't get, you're like, why does everyone love this so much? Don't be bullied into liking it. Don't let your friend convince you to watch it again and give it one more chance. If you don't like it, you don't like it. You don't have to watch it again. Because let me tell you something. I have spent the last 20-plus years not watching Gangs of New York again, and I'm fine with it.
1: And you've been great.
2: I've been just
1: You've been even
2: fine.
1: Better without it.
2: Right?
1: Bingo. Even better without it.
2: And so there's a lot of great stuff out there. Disclosure Day is one of those movies that'll go down. And I like Steven Spielberg. I do. I like him a lot. But this doesn't feel like a movie we're going to talk about. And if you say to yourself, this has never happened to Spielberg, that's not true. He had a movie called War Horse that came out years ago. And it was a Christmas release, and it was about a kid and a horse in World War II. And the kid gets sent to fight in World War II, and the horse is taken to be part of, you know, like pulling cannons and things like that in World War II. And it's based off a stage play that is amazing. War Horse as a play, amazing. As a movie, it just didn't grab me. And I went and saw that with three people who are quote-unquote horse people. And they all were like, yeah, no, thank you.
1: People.
2: Yeah, everyone's got a horse.
1: Yeah, yeah, for sure.
2: A couple of horse
1: Remember
2: people
1: when you
2: in
1: found
2: life?
1: Me, I was, found out I was kind of
2: oh,
1: a horse
2: I was,
1: person?
2: I was shocked when I found out.
1: I mean, I'm
2: out.
1: Not really, but...
2: But you had a time in your life.
1: I had a time. It was a brief, yeah, brief time. I didn't lean into it.
2: And can you tell other horse people when you walk up?
1: I don't.
2: You're a horse person.
1: I don't
2: tell.
1: I think everybody can. Can't they?
2: Yeah, I think they can.
1: And also, horse people want to know. They want to give off that vibe. They're not trying to hide it.
2: Oh, you think so?
1: Yeah.
2: They're like,
1: 100%.
2: Come on into the saloon. You mean your house?
1: No. No, but don't you think like that's like a. I don't know. That's an identity.
2: It's a
1: thing.
2: Lifestyle.
1: It's a lifestyle.
2: To be a
1: it
2: horse
1: is.
2: Person.
1: Yeah.
2: And I've spent many times. One of my best friends.
1: I like horse people.
2: So do I.
1: Yeah. Okay.
2: But even the horse people that I know, even the people who are like, my favorite movie, Black Beauty, right? You know, and like named all these horse movies, they still were like, yeah, War Horse. I saw it once. I didn't care for it.
1: Yeah.
2: I'm not going to go back.
1: Okay. Wait, what are we running down for this weekend?
2: Disclosure Day opens
1: day.
2: In theaters. I don't think it's going to be a hit. I didn't get it, but I think there's enough people out there who say, Steven Spielberg can do no wrong. And so they will just...
1: So if you're one of those, it's a C, and if you're not, it's a skip.
2: It's a skip, right?
1: Yeah, there you go.
2: And if you're
1: going
2: to stream something, this is the weekend to pull out that movie that you love that other people don't understand.
1: Yes, there you go. I love that.
2: And live in it. It's so much fun.
1: Yeah, Grease 2.
2: Yeah. Yeah. Well, yesterday, so I told Stephen Tobolowsky at dinner last night, I said, listen, I love a movie that has like 5% on Rotten Tomatoes that you're in, and you have a pretty big part. And when I told him, he visually cringed at it.
1: Oh, no.
2: And I told him, like, I bought a copy of this that was printed only in the Philippines and had to be shipped to the United States. And
1: what movie was it?
2: It's called Dr. Jekyll and Ms. Hyde, and it is based around the great-great-grandson of the guy Dr. Jekyll is based off of. And he makes perfume, like he's a perfume scientist. And he invents this perfume that when he puts it on, he doesn't turn into like this monstrous man. He turns into a beautiful woman who's power hungry. And it stars one of the stars of the show Wings when that was really popular.
1: I love that show.
2: Yeah, yeah. And it's got Sean Young in it. But he and Harvey Fierstein, Stephen Tobolowsky and Harvey Fierstein play the two men who are like the presidents of this perfume company, and they are hilarious in every scene they're together. And so I said, so just so you know, even the movies that you might not enjoy or ever go back to,
1: yeah.
2: It is bringing joy to somebody else.
1: I love
2: life.
1: That. Or pull out a Stephen Tobolowsky movie. That's a good stream recommendation.
2: Oh,
1: for
2: boy.
1: This weekend.
2: Hold on, listen, I got a text here. Grease 2, gross, and then the throw-up emoji.
1: Oh, no.
2: That's visceral.
1: Who's that?
2: That's visceral. That's Drea. Listen, Drea.
1: Wow.
2: I hear you.
1: Wow.
2: I hear you, but Max Caulfield really
1: Sorry.
2: Owns that role.
1: This is It Takes Two, and that's See It, Stream It, Skip It here on a Friday, live from downtown Fargo at the Heart and Soul Community Cafe. Taking a quick peek at Wall Street, the S&P is up 31, the Dow is up 348, and the NASDAQ is up 124. It's all green here in the noon hour. Rusty Halverson, how are those egg markets looking?
4: We've got a mix for the grain and oil seed sector in corn. New crop December up just a fraction at 440 and a quarter. November soybeans down 2 at 1132. Minneapolis spring wheat September down 2 cents at 643 and a half. Live cattle futures, August down $1.72 at $240.95. Feeder cattle, August contract down $1.57 at $358.07. Lean hog futures, July 67 cents higher at $97.30. Speaking of hogs, folks in the animal sciences department at NDSU are celebrating the completion of a 600-head finishing expansion at NDSU's Farrow to Finish Swine Research and Teaching Barn in North Fargo. There's an open house underway at that new barn today, giving folks a chance to check out the new space. Organizers had some goals in mind when they were designing the new facility, and Swine Unit Manager Megan Cavanaugh thinks it turned out really well.
5: Some of our main goals were to meet modern swine facility production standards and match what they're doing in industry so we have accurate ways of teaching. And then another one would be our expanded classroom space and being able to have a nice teaching space for the students themselves. And I think we met both of those goals. And I think people are really enjoying it. I've gotten a lot of positive feedback as we've gone through tours of the barn.
4: 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Megan says the upgrades are going to improve the efficiency of day-to-day operations. 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
14: It is windy out there, 70 degrees right now in Fargo-Moorhead. For KFGO Radio News, I'm Darren Selvig. Legislation to protect wild horses at Theodore Roosevelt National Park has passed the Senate with bipartisan support. It would require the Department of Interior to maintain a genetically diverse herd of more than 150 horses in the south unit of the park. The only time a horse would be removed would be to improve genetic diversity in the case of an emergency or to protect public safety. Senator John Hoeven.
15: Wild horses add so much to Theodore Roosevelt National Park. So this legislation makes sure they're there for the public to see and enjoy not only today but for future generations.
14: Next, the bill will advance to the House of Representatives for consideration. There were tributes on the U.S. Senate floor for Melissa and Mark Hortman. Senator Tina Smith.
16: Today, I'm really focused on what Melissa and Mark meant to me and to all of us who had the privilege to know them. And my heart is with their family and their friends, and especially their children, Sophie and Colin. I know that they are comforted by the fact that so many people love Mark and Melissa so much.
14: A plea deal will send Vance Belter to prison for the rest of his life in exchange for not seeking the death penalty. The North Dakota Highway Patrol is reminding drivers to use extra caution when crossing railroad tracks after a semi was hit by a train while trying to cross the tracks. Troopers responded to the crash near Hamburg in rural Wells County. Nobody was hurt in the crash. The Highway Patrol says trains can take more than a mile to stop, and drivers should never try to beat a train at a crossing. They're also asking drivers to look at both directions and at all crossings and say that you can see a train before you can hear it. It is 70 degrees right now. 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
14: 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The Cass County Sheriff's Office in central Minnesota says three women were rescued from the water after their boat drifted away on the south side of Steamboat Lake near the town of Cass Lake. The Sheriff's Office says a woman swam to a resort and told resort guests that two other women were stranded in the water. Deputies say that the three women were swimming in the lake and didn't anchor the boat. High winds pushed the boat away. A fisherman who noticed the unoccupied boat floating in the water and searched for the women along with the resort guests. The two women were found and brought to the shore where they were treated, along with the woman who swam to the resort, for minor injuries including water intake and exhaustion. All three women were in their 20s from Minneapolis. They were not wearing life jackets while they were swimming. Let's get your forecast now in the KFGO Weather Center. For the rest of today, partly sunny and windy, a chance for showers and thundershowers this afternoon, a high of 77. Tonight, partly cloudy, low down to 52. And tomorrow, mostly cloudy and windy, a high 66 degrees. 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
1: 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We are in downtown Fargo at the First Presbyterian Church for the Heart and Soul Community Cafe. 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
23: Thanks for having me.
1: Okay, well, the food is definitely the star at Heart and Soul Community Cafe. J.J. and I just, you know, we did the classic, like, order two dishes and then split them halfway through, like, switch plates. And we got the harvest bowl and the sloppy Joe, and they were to die for. Like, so good, Joe.
2: Thank you. How close do you keep recipes to the chest? Ooh, not close at all.
4: Okay, good. We've got questions.
2: Okay.
1: You want to know how to do it?
4: Identified
1: yes.
4: Cinnamon.
1: Cinnamon and the black bean. Yep. Big
2: yep.
1: beans.
2: You got
4: love
2: it.
1: Yes.
2: Nailed it.
1: I took one bite and I was like, there's cinnamon in these big beans.
2: I love that, but it wasn't too much, so.
1: No, it wasn't too much. It was just like, oh, I tried, you know, when you take a bite of baked beans, like, you have just that classic, like, from the can flavor that's going to, and then when it's something different, you're like, right away, you're like, ooh, I got to know what it is. I got to know what it is.
2: Well, that's the greatest compliment in the world, because that's what I strive for everything.
1: Oh, it's so good. Yeah. Everything is so unique. Everything is so fresh tasting. I mean, your Sloppy Joe is also, like, not a classic Sloppy Joe.
2: No. Yeah, there's about, like, 16 different things in there that make it, you know, I try to... you know, even like the Sloppy Joes, I want it to be different every time I make it, which is kind of not what you usually go for in restaurants. And like consistency is important, right? But I hate consistency. I just want to constantly be changing things and trying out new things and hearing what people think about them. So I'm pumped that you guys.
4: Well,
2: like
4: there's
2: it.
4: Certainly. I mean, a Sloppy Joe in June hits different than a Sloppy Joe in January, right?
2: Yes.
4: And so
2: correct.
4: you should want to lean into like, oh, maybe I want it to be a little heartier with the spice, or maybe I want it to lean back a little bit.
2: Yeah.
4: You know, maybe the bun that I chose in this particular aspect.
1: This isn't
4: the
1: classic ground beef either. Tell us about this Sloppy Joe.
2: Yeah, this beef came from Miss Deb. Deb from Sandhill Farms.
1: The best.
2: She's the greatest woman in the world. We've been getting beef from her for years. Last month we got 300 pounds, and she cut us a little deal. She is the sweetest lady in the world, always helps us out, loves our mission, and she helps us. You know how expensive beef is right now, you know?
1: Yeah.
2: We wouldn't be able to serve Sloppy Joe's today if it wasn't for Deb, so, couldn't do it without her. And, I mean, the taste is unreal. It's unreal.
1: Tell us some of your secrets.
2: Ooh.
1: not all of them, but like I feel like that cooked for a long time.
2: Yes, yeah.
1: Do you know what I mean? Like when you taste it, you're like, oh, this wasn't made like an hour ago. This was made with love like maybe 2 days ago, and like it's been simmering forever.
2: Yep, I would say probably like six-ish hours it cooked down. And I feel like
1: wow.
2: Time is flavor. My favorite thing to do is to, you know, not with Sloppy Joes, but with like roast beef or pork shoulder, to sear it, put it in a flavor bed. So like a pan with mirepoix, herbs, garlic, peppercorns, and then just let it sit in the oven at like 150, 200 degrees all night. And then you walk into the kitchen in the morning and it smells so good. And you have this like, oh, this luscious, delicious,
1: meat. Oh, that sounds
4: time
1: amazing.
4: Is flavor.
1: Time is flavor.
4: Oh, I got that's my walk the, away from this.
1: Yeah, that's the name of your cookbook.
2: There we go.
1: Yeah, that's the name of your cookbook. Yes. Time is flavor.
2: Oh, yeah.
4: And really, you know, you come, you're born and raised in Fargo.
2: Yep.
4: We got to meet your dad and hang out with him for a little bit today already, too.
2: Wonderful.
4: Which is a very Fargo thing, right? Like, oh, yeah.
1: Oh, yeah, I met your dad.
4: Yeah. Joe's going to be on with you in a minute here. But one of the things that I really enjoy about this is the fact that you're building these things based off of what's available right now.
2: Yeah.
4: And so, like, let's talk about this harvest bowl and the things that you include in it. And, you know, what are you looking forward to as the growing season gets underway?
2: Oh, I'm looking forward to all the produce that comes around in the summertime. Just gets me so pumped. And our farmers are so generous. They just give. And I go to the markets, you know, towards the end of the day. You know, the last thing the farmers want to do is throw away their products that they've been growing and putting all that love into for months. So, you know, I'll go to the market towards the end of the day and see if anybody has any stuff that's looking sad. And but, I mean, hundreds of pounds of stuff will get donated. That's why harvest bowls are my favorite thing in the summer, just because they are constantly changing. It's what we have. But the base is always the same. Doubting Thomas Farms, right outside of Moorhead, Noreen Thomas. She hooks us up with beans, white kidney beans, and then oat groats. And that's today's base is the white beans we cooked down and then made hummus. And then the oat groats, kind of did like a risotto out of the oat groats with some caramelized onions. So that's like the base, and then whatever vegetables we have, that's what will go in there. Sometimes blanched, sometimes roasted, pickled. But that's
1: so
2: the
1: good.
4: You keep saying the word oat groats.
2: Oat groats.
4: So oat groats.
2: Or oat berries.
4: Oat berries.
1: Oat berries.
4: You're not even getting closer to the target on this. Is it a grain?
2: It is the full version of an oat. It's like a wheat,
4: really?
2: Wheat berry. So, no, okay, hold on.
4: So, like when I eat, like, oatmeal and it's steel-cut oats.
2: Yes.
4: This would be the before the steel gets
2: no,
4: to it.
2: You know what? Holy God. My mind is not working. No, I'm pretty sure.
1: Hey, do you want to spend a lot of time, like, feeding hundreds of people and then do a radio interview?
2: Yeah. No, okay, you guys. They are wheat berries, so it is the unprocessed wheat before, you know, like with flours and what it'll get processed and ground up. It is like the beginning stage of wheat.
4: Okay, that makes
2: pretty
4: sense.
2: Sure.
4: That makes sense.
2: My
4: okay.
2: gosh,
4: okay.
2: I really should know this. Okay. I'm just spacing.
1: I don't
4: listen,
1: think it really matters.
4: Delicious.
2: Yeah,
1: because
2: right.
1: I was like, listen, Chef Joe, you know how to cook them, so does it matter? Because they were delicious. The
2: nutritious, too. They're
1: and
2: delightful.
1: Nutritious. I mean, the Harvest Bowl is the most, well, this is what I've learned in doing so many radio interviews with people who have been passionate about Heart and Soul, Leola and Jess, and we've had Leola on several times, and every time she's on the radio, she talks about the Harvest Bowl. Mm. And every time you talk to someone about their favorite thing at Heart and Soul Community Cafe, it's the Harvest Bowl.
2: God, that pumps
1: and
2: me up.
1: Even Jess, when she got on the air this morning, we were like, what's your favorite dish? And she's like, sorry to be cliche, but it's the Harvest Bowl.
2: Nice.
1: Like, everyone
2: nice.
1: Says it, but it's true. Like, and there's a reason why it's everyone's favorite. Like, it feels fresh. It feels local.
2: Yeah.
1: You know, it feels like you're eating something nutritious. That salad that goes on top of it with the thinly sliced radishes and the cucumbers today.
2: And the chai blossoms. You see your pretty
1: yes.
2: little chai blossoms on top.
1: So yep. beautiful. Yep.
2: And those greens, we get those from Richard from Mant Market up in Grafton. He comes to town once a week and drops off 20 pounds for us. And they're just, but yeah, the Harvest Bowl is it is local. It is Heart and Soul. It is kind of a staple dish for us, and it feels so good to be able to share it with so many
1: yeah,
2: people.
1: Yeah, I love that. And it's meatless. You're like, you don't even miss the meat. You don't miss the meat.
2: No, exactly. It's cool. And that tahini sauce, I think, helps, like, bring everything together. It's a simple, nutritious, but, like, really delicious thing that can, you know, it's like that thing, like, Thanksgiving, how everything goes together. You just pump, like, tahini sauce over everything, and it's like, oh, I just want all of it.
1: I mean, so if you're going to walk away with some, like, food inspiration from Chef Joe, you don't have to have this, like, perfectly planned, like, meat and vegetable and whatever. You can

0: Oh, I love this question.
1: It's been a long week. You've had to do, you know, been working. What's your comfort meal?
2: Ooh.
1: What's the thing that you're
0: yeah,
1: like,
0: what do you make
1: listen,
0: when you get
1: this
0: home?
1: Feels right.
2: Ooh.
1: I know.
0: Mike, what's your comfort meal, JJ?
1: For me?
0: Yeah.
1: Oh, it's pasta, without a doubt.
0: It's whatever pasta, yeah. My comfort meal is always eggs. Like, eggs over medium with a piece of toast.
2: I was literally
0: comfort
2: just
0: going
2: to say, I survive off of fried egg sandwiches.
1: Do you really?
2: I love them. I love them. So, I mean,
0: anything special that you're doing or that you're adding?
2: Not a damn thing. Well, I mean, over medium eggs.
0: Over medium
2: for sure.
0: Is the best. Over
2: and then you need
0: best.
2: A little cheese, like whatever kind yep. of cheese you got, and some good bread. That's like
0: yeah, a
2: what
0: slice
2: more
0: of sourdough.
1: Are you kicking it up? Are you using any hot sauce or anything like
2: occasionally,
1: that?
2: Occasionally, yeah.
1: Okay.
2: Yeah.
1: Okay.
2: Yep. Of course.
1: Little, not
2: little
1: an everyday
2: pickle.
1: Thing.
2: Not
1: but
2: every
1: when
2: day.
1: You feel the heat.
2: Yeah, well, only when I'm feeling it.
1: Uh-huh.
2: Only when I'm feeling it.
0: And
2: so
0: now
2: just like simple, you know.
0: Yeah.
2: Just, yeah.
0: But those of us that like an over medium egg is our comfort food. Like, I'm so snobby about my over mediumness now.
2: it's a big thing.
0: It is a big thing. It is. It is a big thing.
2: It goes from, and it's like a steak, right? Like a well-done steak is not
0: yeah.
2: wonderful. Sorry about all you like well-done steaks, but I mean, the flavor is not there. A medium egg, the flavor and like that beautiful, that's there. When you cook it,
0: the creaminess
2: yeah,
0: is there.
2: When that's lost,
0: like, yeah.
2: it's just very sad.
0: Yeah, it is sad. It is sad. Okay, on the menu today is the Harvest Bowl. It's also the Sloppy Joe, but I feel, is there something else up there too?
1: The bulgogi, right?
2: Yep, yep,
1: is
2: yep.
1: that how you say it?
2: Yep,
1: okay.
2: yep. Bowl, I like this. Bulgogi Bowl. Chef Lena, who manages Lian Chin in the mall, big-time volunteer with Heart and Soul. She's been with Heart and Soul since the very beginning. She has offered up many hours this week to prepare this, made her own kimchi, this daikon cucumber salad, this spicy sauce. She wasn't going to make it spicy, and then just like 2 hours ago, she's like, I made this spicy sauce to put on it. With sesame seeds, green onions, rice, it's a beautiful, beautiful thing. And she's using Deb's beef as well. But man, I'm so like I think we pumped out like 100 of them, and I'm like, I just want to eat this.
1: Yes, got this one. I want to try this.
3: Eat it.
2: Yeah.
0: I mean, you've got to eat one though when you're done today.
2: Hopefully,
0: right?
2: there will be
0: okay,
2: one.
0: Okay. Okay. Okay. Good. I'm so glad.
1: Do you like rhubarb? I know that rhubarb crisp was recently on the menu, and
2: love rhubarb.
1: Yeah.
2: Yeah.
1: Awesome. You and I are in the same boat, buddy.
2: Yeah, and that's a spring. It's that like beginning of spring or summer. Happy brings back really good memories, and you know it's a happy season. This is the happy season.
1: Right.
2: It's like the kickoff of the happy season.
1: I like that. I mean,
0: we're getting a note from Dad. Hold
1: we're getting
0: on.
1: A note
2: yeah,
1: from
2: what,
1: Dad.
2: Dad,
0: stand
2: what's
0: by.
2: Going
0: Dad,
2: on here?
0: Dad, do you want to get on the radio? Dad, do you want my headset?
1: Yeah. Should we give
0: Dad.
1: Me? Oh yeah.
0: Okay. Your Harvest Bowl and Yoki Bowl have
1: been ordered.
2: Well, I don't...
0: Me? Oh, we already had
2: they
0: them.
2: Already ate it.
0: We had a Harvest Bowl and a barbecue.
2: Well, Seconds is...
0: Okay, Seconds is on tap. Okay.
1: I mean, in all honesty, we didn't try the Noki, yeah. so now we're...
0: We
1: really
0: didn't,
1: up
0: no.
2: There, there is no Noki. I'm not sure what's going on. Thanks, Dad. Oh,
0: okay,
2: great.
0: Wait.
1: Okay, what? Do you get stuck cooking for all the holidays?
2: No, my family's very, like, they're almost, like, it's almost hard for me to cook, because they're like, oh, well, you have to do it all the time. Like, you don't, my mom will just take it away. She'll
1: oh,
2: take it away.
1: That must be kind
2: very
1: of
2: very sweet, very sweet.
0: That's very sweet.
2: Almost so, like, I'm like, well, I want to do this, but yeah, no,
1: I'm not going to micromanage you, but, you know, that turkey needs another 20 minutes.
0: Yeah.
2: Yeah, no, I do a good job of just eating on the holidays.
0: Yeah, good for you.
1: Good for you.
0: Yeah. Chef Joe, yeah. This was so much fun to chat with you. Come back again on It Takes Two sometime, okay? We'd love
2: I would
0: to have
2: love
0: you back.
2: To.
0: When time is flavor.
1: Time is flavor.
0: Is that yes. your cookbook, right? Is that
2: yes,
0: the name of your
2: there
0: cookbook?
2: There we go. I'm going to
0: write
2: that
0: wait
2: down.
0: For the release. Please let us be your first media interview when it hits the shelves.
2: Of course.
0: Okay.
1: And congratulations on 10 years
0: yes.
1: of Heart and Soul Community Cafe.
0: Yes.
1: Here's to the next 10
2: yes.
1: years.
0: Yes.
1: The community is out. We're at the First Presbyterian Church in downtown Fargo. You can come on over. They are still serving up your entire group in there. All those volunteers are moving so quickly.
2: Yes.
1: So
2: yes.
1: if you don't have lunch plans, and even if you do, cancel them and come on out to the Presbyterian Church and help us celebrate the Heart and Soul Community Cafe's 10-year anniversary. Wow.
0: And then follow along on social media so you know where the next Heart and Soul Community Cafe and you can come try some of Chef Joe's amazing food.
2: Yeah.

0: Thank you so much for being out here, and thanks for letting us join you today.
1: Yeah, thank you, guys. Thank you very much.
0: This is It Takes Two, Amy Eiler, J.J. Gordon, live from the First Presbyterian Church in downtown Fargo here on KFGO. I want your belly and a summer
2: feeling. 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
3: I'm KFGO Chief Meteorologist Tom Szymanski. An approaching cold front may trigger a couple of showers and thundershowers this afternoon, but the chances are not overwhelmingly high. Otherwise, partly sunny conditions should be the rule. High temperature right around 77. That west wind still in that 15 to 35 range. The cold front passes on through, so it will begin to cool down thereafter. Partly cloudy, 52 tonight. West-northwest wind at 9 to 22. And tomorrow, mostly cloudy, windy, quite frankly, chilly, 66 the high, northwest wind at 15 to 35. Then, for tomorrow night and Sunday, a little bit of improvement. However, we do start off pretty chilly Sunday morning with a low of 48. Mostly sunny and breezy on Sunday. Still that prevalent northwesterly wind. High temperature near 72. Then for Monday, a weak system moves on in, partly sunny. That will bring a slight chance for showers and thunderstorms, particularly midday and afternoon. Low 50, high near 75. And then Tuesday, partly sunny with a high right around 76.
4: And it's currently 71 degrees at the KHS studio.
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0: ask a dumb question. At the beginning of the song, does she said she got to LAX with a dream and a cardigan?
1: Yeah.
0: And that's it?
1: Yeah.
0: Okay.
1: A dream and a cardigan. This was the song that started the rabbit hole of us looking up songs.
2: Clothes-related songs, right?
1: Clothing-related songs. Songs that had to do with clothing.
0: Yeah.
1: It was a whole, I had a whole playlist.
0: You did, you really, really got into that.
1: I really got into my songs about clothing.
0: Hey, when are we going to hear the Millennial Gold Show?
1: I don't know.
0: Are you working on it? Are you curating your playlist?
1: I don't need to curate. It's all right here, baby.
0: It's ready.
1: I was born with it.
0: It's locked and loaded. I'm ready at any minute to go and do the most. My iPod is ready.
1: The playlist is in my heart, JJ.
2: Oh, okay. Gotcha.
1: It's on my old iPod, actually. I have to find a charging cord.
2: And it's that one. It's the long charging.
1: Yes.
2: Not the small. Yeah,
1: right. Exactly. You know how it is. How many iPods did you wash? Because I think I washed 3. I also washed my key fob the other day. My husband texted me. Was like, hey, where's the key fob to your vehicle? And I said, it's up on the dryer. And he said, why? I said, because it's nice and clean. I washed that baby.
2: I think people would be surprised how many things you could actually run through the washer.
1: They're fine. Okay. My AirPods have been through the washer like 3 times. They're fine. They're still kicking.
0: Oh, I bet they're sparkling.
1: The microphone is not great anymore. Like, I can no longer talk on them, but I can listen to things, if that makes sense. But, I mean, they live to see another day. And that was multiple washes. After the first wash, they were fine. It was like the second and third wash that did in the microphone situation.
0: It's funny because usually someone only makes that mistake once.
1: Right, but not me.
0: Not you, repeated.
1: Not me.
0: We as a people are not checking our pants pockets nearly enough.
1: You know, I'm good about checking. It's because I throw the AirPods in like just the AirPods.
0: You throw them in loosey?
1: Like I throw them in loosey in my pocket.
0: What?
1: And then I just don't even feel it when I,
0: Amy.
1: What?
0: Come on, you're better than that.
1: I know. Sorry about that.
0: They come with that handy little carrying case. It's not much bigger than the AirPods are themselves.
1: I know. I would feel that if that was in there.
0: Aren't you nervous you'll lose one of them?
1: Hey, I've never washed a Sharpie. If you'd quit throwing jabs at me, ruined a third of your closet.
0: I get it.
1: Sharpie.
0: I get it. Okay. Well, let's have this argument off air. How does that sound?
1: Okay. It takes two. Live from the First Presbyterian Church. It's Heart and Soul Community Cafe Day here on KFGO.
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4: ABC News, I'm Chuck Severson. The shooter is dead in Midland, Texas, is a statement from the city. At least one other person is dead. 9 victims have been taken to the hospital. Preliminary police info says it started Wednesday when officers tried to pull over a car and the driver fired at officers and then fled. Tried to grab the driver today and he began shooting. Scaffolding is up as workers prepare to take President Trump's name off the Kennedy Center in Washington. Today's the court-ordered deadline to do so, and a federal judge has denied a last-minute appeal to stop it. ABC's Peter Harlambous.
5: To put it lightly, he's very angry about this. He's repeatedly spoken about it, put out multiple Truth Social posts.
4: The administration's appeal claimed removal of the Trump name could create confusion and hurt fundraising. Iran's foreign minister says a short-term agreement has never been closer, but no word that Iran has agreed to any U.S. demands. This is ABC News. The clock ticks louder towards an expiration as Democrats demand a replacement for President Trump's temporary pick to be Director of National Intelligence. ABC's Jay O'Brien on Capitol Hill.
6: Lawmakers have left town here, meaning that key national security tool, a section of FISA used for warrantless foreign surveillance, is all but certain to expire by tonight's midnight deadline at this critical moment for the United States at war with Iran and with major events this summer like the World Cup and America's 250th.
4: Defense Department's released a new batch of UFO reports. ABC's Louis Martinez covers the Pentagon.
7: Nothing that we've seen in the files that are being released right now indicates that these objects are of extraterrestrial origin. We should remember that there is a Pentagon office dedicated to collecting information from all of the government agencies and some of the civilian sector, but there are some things that they cannot explain and that they say that obviously are worth pursuing.
4: ABC's Louis Martinez. Chuck Severson, ABC News.
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11: It's sunny but windy, 71 degrees in Fargo-Moorhead. For KFGO News, I'm Darren Selvig. The family of Minnesota State Senator John Hoffman says Vance Belter's guilty plea brings accountability but not justice. In a statement, the family said, "There is no justice for Mark and Melissa Hortman, and there is not justice when our family and our state will never truly heal. While the legal process may provide accountability, true healing requires something more from all of us." Belter pleaded guilty to 6 federal charges connected to the attacks that killed the Hortmans and seriously wounded John and Yvette Hoffman. Prosecutors are recommending 2 consecutive life sentences plus 40 years in prison, with sentencing expected in July. Firefighters responded to a house fire in Valley City early this morning. When first responders arrived to 631 3rd Street Southeast, there was heavy smoke coming from the northeast windows. Fire Chief Scott Magnuson says crews knocked down the fire fast and found that the owners were not home. There was moderate damage to the home, but no one was hurt. First responders were on scene for about 2.5 hours, and investigators are looking into what caused that fire. The National Transportation Safety Board says a fiery North Dakota derailment that happened 2 years ago is the latest example of why it's urging the rail industry to replace tank cars that tend to rupture in a crash.
12: The NTSB said in its final report Thursday that the tank cars are long overdue for replacement because of the impact of a derailment when hazardous chemicals leak, especially if they catch on fire like they did in the derailment near Carrington 2 years ago. The NTSB has been recommending eliminating the use of those cars for hazardous materials since the 90s because of their history of problems. Congress mandated that they be replaced for hauling flammable liquids by 2029. The industry has been phasing them out since 2013, but several thousand older tank cars are still being used to carry other flammable liquids, including gasoline, solvents, and other chemicals. Nate Cohn, News Radio, KFGO.
11: FEMA is announcing more than $800,000 in funding for North Dakota storm damage from the severe storms and tornadoes from June of last year. The funding will support Minn Kota Power Cooperative to repair and replace poles and the University of Jamestown's Sports Dome. The funding comes from U.S. Senator Kevin Cramer and the North Dakota delegation writing a letter to President Trump requesting approval for a major disaster declaration. The declaration writes the disaster negatively impacted businesses, farmers, and electric cooperatives. It's windy out there. Your forecast from the KFGO Weather Center. Chance for showers and thundershowers developing this afternoon, high of 77. Tonight, partly cloudy, low down to 52. And tomorrow, mostly cloudy, windy again tomorrow, a high of 66. For KFGO News, I'm Darren Selvig.
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0: Tio. Leola Dahl is with us. She is the brains of this operation at Heart and Soul Community Cafe. 10 years ago, this was a dream of yours, Leola, and look how far it's come.
1: We gotta
0: get her microphone turned around here. Okay, there you go.
1: Sorry.
0: Oh, you're good. You're good.
2: Listen,
0: oh,
2: if we got inside that food truck of yours, we wouldn't know what we're doing. So okay. Let's all stay in our lane.
0: Okay, good point. Yeah. Good point, yeah. Leola, this was your dream. Tell us how it started.
1: Oh, man, you know, it's 10 years today, actually, and had the idea of 2013, I'd seen the idea in a magazine, and I love the idea. I love the people being able to get a meal no matter what, and realizing, well, really, you know, I start thinking, why did I start this? And what really sparked it was realizing that your life circumstances can change very quickly. And with a Pay What You Can Afford community cafe, you're welcome at any time. And we always have good food. Want to make sure everyone had an opportunity for local and fresh food. And 10 years ago, more than I realized, there was tons of local food available in our community. And I didn't even really realize it until I started Heart and Soul. So that's kind of...
0: And you started in the kitchen, like you yourself were working at another establishment in town, right?
1: Well, actually, I've worked at restaurants, I've been a server and worked behind the scenes, but my background is early childhood. So I started out, I was at Head Start for 16 years, CENTCA, Community Action Agency, and then variety of jobs in early child care. So I just love food, and I love to make food myself and share it with others. And growing up, I feel like we always had food or a meal. You know, if you were happy, you were celebrating with a meal. If somebody had passed away or there was something sad, you were sharing a meal to comfort somebody. And so I've just always been around food and, I guess, good food. So
0: I love that.
2: Yeah. We tried a little bit of everything today.
1: Okay.
2: And it was out of this world phenomenal.
0: Oh, so good.
2: And you know what really felt great is we were able to pay for our meal and leave some extra for that next person.
1: Thank
2: right?
1: you. Yeah.
2: And what a unique opportunity, right? Mm-hmm. Because so many times we, of course, you know, in things like Giving Hearts Day, right? We're asking people to open their hearts and open their wallets as well. This is a chance that you are giving people for a long time. Like, you have a lot of events that go on, and so people can come out and be active. I've also noticed the number of people who bring their children.
1: Mm-hmm.
2: And what an important part to show that we're all part of the same community.
1: Right.
2: Teach the young ones.
1: Mm-hmm. Right, yep. And that's so important, that community piece and getting to know your neighbor. And, you know, we say that it's important to have healthy food to fill your belly, but also we know how important those social connections are. And just being a part of a community and belonging. And so sometimes that's kind of, I love watching that as well. People that don't sit together, don't know each other, start having a conversation, and are kind of friends by the time they leave. So.
2: Okay, let's talk about the young lady that you have calling out names right there.
1: Oh.
2: Right there. 100%, she is going to be, like, I'm going to work for her someday.
1: Yeah.
2: She's got boss written all over her.
1: Doesn't she?
2: I am amazed. And in all honesty, Amy and I were sitting here, and I was like, well, you know, whoever that woman is calling out names, I'm like, how old are you? And her name's Harlow, am I correct?
1: You are correct.
0: Yes.
1: And Harlow is our chef's niece.
2: Oh, really?
1: And, yes. And so she comes when she can. Her grandma comes with sometimes. You know, when you have somebody at the window, you need somebody with a strong voice.
2: Yep.
1: And somebody that... you know, assertive and can look for people. If they can't, if she can't find somebody soon enough, then she tries to find where they're at.
0: She's great.
1: Perfect.
0: She's
1: well,
0: great.
1: Yeah.
2: She's
0: wonderful.
2: Been carrying this giant tray of cupcakes.
0: Yes.
2: In and out too. And I'm like, oh, one stiff breeze, somebody who backs up too quick. And Amy goes, I have no worry whatsoever.
0: Yeah,
2: I haven't got it.
0: Gigi's like, every time she brings one of those out, I get worried. I'm like, really? I haven't flinched. That
1: yeah.
0: can take care of everything.
1: Yeah.
0: I haven't flinched a bit. I'm not worried about her.
1: Yeah.
0: Yeah. Okay, so if someone's listening, and hopefully they've been listening all day, and they've met people, they've met Jess, you know, from your board or Chef Joe, and they weren't able to make it today. You have other opportunities for them to join you, right?
1: We do, we do. One of the things we love to do is partner with other organizations in the community, other faith communities, businesses. And so, you know, we are at Olivet Lutheran Church next, I guess it's Monday already, the 15th. And they've been a partner with us since we've had the food truck. And so a great location to come out and see us, right on University and 13th. And then next week, too, we are at, where are we at? And Tuesday, we are at McCormick Park neighborhood. And so that's from 4 to 6. And so that's a busy site for us. So please come and join us there. And then Thursday, we are at First Lutheran Concert Series. That's what I was looking for.
2: Oh.
1: So we're really excited about that. And though I'm not sure who's playing, but this is our third year partnering with them as well. And so you can come and listen to a great concert, have a great meal, pay what you can, and enjoy a really fun evening.
2: Leola, 10 years to the day,
1: mm-hmm.
2: right? Can I ask what you want to see in the next 10 years?
1: You know, we want to see, we have a strong board, we have a strong team, and so looking at building our capacity so that we can continue to serve more in the community. We love partnering with First Presbyterian Church. They've been a wonderful partner, and we would continue to partner with them, but always thinking, well, what would look brick and mortar look like for Heart and Soul to have our own place?
2: Mm-hmm.
1: What if there was your own
0: little cafe? The food truck and the cafe.
1: Yes, we would definitely keep the food truck no matter what we did, just because we were able to go out and eat where they're at. I love that.
2: Earlier you mentioned that you read about a concept like this in a magazine, but after 10 years, how many other communities have reached out to you and said, hey, listen, we read about this in a magazine. We saw a profile like this on social media. And we want to know how you're able to do it because we want to replicate it for our community.
1: Yeah. You know what? We have had a few people that have reached out and kind of like, you know, how did you do this? Because it's hard to understand it at first because you're doing that pay what you can.
2: Mm-hmm.
1: And so I've worked with them and kind of had different... visited with different ways that they can make it work. And it's really people donating. It's writing grants. It's volunteers. You probably have seen everybody in the truck today. Well, except for Joe and Candace are volunteering. And even our servers outside. So, I mean, we figured out the other day it was about 15 people that helped us. Volunteers that helped us get a meal out to the community. And so that all helps.
2: It takes a community to build a community.
1: It does.
0: Okay, I know you have an amazing new website, too, so if people want to follow along with your journey or find out where the next community cafe is or donate or volunteer, whatever it is, your website's a great place to go.
1: Definitely. Go to our website. We have a link where you can sign up to volunteer. If you have any questions, there's a place where you can contact us, and we'll get back to you and answer your questions. Either we'll email you or give you a phone call.
0: Leola, congratulations. Thank you so much.
1: Thank you so much. We really are honored to have both of you here with us
0: today. We're really excited that our community has been 10 years.
2: Well done.
0: And it's all because of you, Leola. So thank you so much for your hard work and dedication. We appreciate it.
1: Thank you. We're
0: saying that for our entire community, not just KFTO and It Takes Two, but from everybody. These are the things that make us so special. So thank you so much.
1: Thank you. I appreciate that.
0: This is It Takes Two, Amy Eiler, J.J. Gordon, live from First Presbyterian Church in downtown Fargo. 10 years of the Heart and Soul Community Cafe. We hope that we've inspired you to volunteer. Come out and enjoy a meal. It's Heart and Soul Community Cafe season. They're out and about. I mean, like Leola said, like, they're busy 3 nights next week. So there's always an opportunity to come out and visit with them. Taking a quick peek at Wall Street, the S&P is up 36. The Dow is up 361. And the NASDAQ is up 36. Rusty Halverson will be along with closing egg markets in just a moment on KFGO.
3: We're going to close in the mix for the grain and oil seed sector. Grain traders are shifting their focus from yesterday's USDA reports to crop weather and new developments in the Middle East. corn and soybean prices moved lower on Thursday from bearish data released in USDA's June WASDE and crop production reports. Sluggish weekly export sales for the first week of June also putting a little pressure on corn and soybeans. Yesterday's WASDE report raising U.S. and world corn ending stocks for old crop and new crop marketing years. Rains over the weekend forecast for the southern plains. Rounds of heavy rain and severe weather will take a break in the Midwest today, but will move through with another system this weekend. Scattered showers and thunderstorms will continue to move through the northern plains through next week, but with lower frequency and intensity than what we've seen this week. Cooler temps are going to stick around, too, well into next week. And we'll see mild temps stay into late June, according to private forecasters. In corn futures, the July contract a penny and a half higher on the day at 413 and a quarter. December at 440 and three quarters, up a penny and a quarter. July soybeans down a penny and a quarter, 1113 and three quarters. November, 1132 and three quarters, also down a penny and a quarter on the day. Minneapolis spring wheat, September down 3.5 cents at 642. Livestock at the Merck and live cattle futures, August at 241.17, a $1.50 lower on the day. Feeder cattle August down $2.22 at 357.42. Lean hogs, July, 82 higher at 97.45. 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
0: It's a little windy out here.
2: Oh, just a smidge.
0: Just a smidge on the windy side.
2: Yeah, but it feels good. Like
0: it does.
2: It's just, you know, for people
0: I'm
2: that
0: not gonna complain.
2: Microphone.
0: Right.
2: It's
0: I mean,
2: a horse of a different color.
0: Right. The microphone thing is kind of standing in the way of me enjoying it because this is my kind of temperature. Like, this is my jam.
2: You know
0: 70 degrees, a little overcast.
2: Have you ever seen people who call soccer, like the football in Great Britain, the microphones that they have?
0: No, we call it soccer here. You got it right.
2: I know, but like, our soccer announcers don't use the same microphones as, like, British
0: football. What do their microphones look like?
2: It's a stick, and then it's like a plate that comes up and is right under your nose.
0: Oh, I know what you're talking about, because it was it Ted Lasso that
2: yes,
0: they
2: use it
0: on?
2: Ted Lasso.
0: Yes.
2: I want one of those so bad. But
0: they are
2: so expensive.
0: They are?
2: They're like $1,300 a pop.
0: What?
2: Yeah.
0: Why?
2: I don't know.
0: Can't you 3D print the little thing?
2: It's not just the plate that goes under your nose. It's whole
6: everything?
2: Mic system.
6: It's the whole, okay.
2: So do you want to, should we,
0: can't we get a stick mic?
2: Pull our money together,
0: yeah,
2: and then
0: let's
2: like
0: do
2: buy
0: it.
2: One?
0: Yeah. Let's
2: you want
0: do
2: me
0: it.
2: To, you want me to do like a Walmart version of it?
6: Yeah.
2: I put a solo cup and I don't worry, I got it handled, like it's easy.
0: Well, I mean, yeah, I do kind of. Okay. I mean, I actually, we need them today, so if you could have made them last night, that would be great.
2: I'll figure it out.
0: So, oh, maybe this works. Maybe I need to have a
2: Amy's
0: piece of paper.
2: Amy's got a whole
0: face.
2: Piece of paper in front of her
0: whole
2: face.
0: Whole piece of paper in front
2: she
0: of her face.
2: She looks like she's sort of hiding.
0: I do. I know.
2: A
0: but,
2: little bit.
0: But look at how good this is without the wind.
2: Is that...
0: You guys doing...
2: Should I do the same thing?
0: Doing a show outside, so we're really sorry for any of the wind. The wind's sort of been a main character during our broadcast today.
2: Do we look like we're telling a bunch of secrets?
0: Yes.
2: That only we can talk to each other.
0: We've seen Becky Bakke out here from the Fargo Public School Foundation. Should we just start naming people?
2: Let's
0: talk...
2: Jill Christopher from the Ronald McDonald House.
0: Ronald McDonald's House. Yep, we just...
2: We saw the folks from Tellwell. Well, we're out here.
0: Yeah, absolutely.
2: We saw...
0: The new mayor.
2: The new mayor was out here.
0: The new mayor was here.
2: We saw some park board members.
0: Yeah, you got it.
2: I mean, this is a happening place, and
0: it
2: they're
0: is.
2: Still taking orders. They are still serving at the Heart and Soul Community Cafe, celebrating their 10th anniversary today. 10 years to the day this thing started, and it's pay what you can, which I really... It's such an amazing model, and so if you've got... an extra couple of bills in your wallet, you can give them that, and that'll help pay for the next person. But if you don't have the money to afford it, they're going to feed you anyway. And they're going to feed you some amazing,
0: so
2: amazing
0: good.
2: Food.
0: The Harvest Bowl was probably my fave.
2: You know, it bothers me that Chef Joe is so good that he made me like a lemon dish.
0: Yeah, JJ does not like lemon, and the salad is very lemon.
2: Lemon forward is the best way to describe it. It is lemon forward. Oh, and now we're posing.
0: Now
2: for
0: we're
2: a
0: posing
2: photo.
0: For a photo. Get we back. Can't we can't pose because all we have things in front of our face right now.
2: Okay, Aime, so I want to throw this out real quick. Monday is going to be an IMA doctor show, so you don't want to miss that. And then. I want to hit on, again, the fact that we're going to be out at Rose Creek at CJ's next Thursday for the Roger Maris Golf Tournament. We're going to do a radiothon that day. We're going to raise some money for the Roger Maris Cancer Center at Sanford.
0: Why didn't I think about this, like, why didn't I think of this paper trick earlier? Okay, but first, we've got to tell you about Creative Kitchen. Creative Kitchen is in the West Acres Mall here in Fargo, right next to the food court. And Creative Kitchen has everything you need. Father's Day is just around the corner. Father's Day is next weekend. Just had that conversation with someone this morning, actually, because they were like, we're actually going to celebrate Father's Day this weekend a week early because we're not getting together next weekend, and now I need to get a gift real fast. Creative Kitchen is the place to go. You're going to want to get Dad something.
2: That Father's Day bundle, $129. Yes. It's got everything that you want, including a meat cleaver. Go into Creative Kitchen. Tell them that what you want to get for the dad.
0: Here's what it is. $129, a value of $226, a 7-inch meat cleaver, an apron. 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
14: Sunny and windy out there, 71 degrees. Darren Selvig, News Radio KFGO. A plea deal will send Vance Belter to prison for the rest of his life in exchange for not seeking the death penalty.
15: The now admitted killer of Melissa Hortman and her husband Mark facing two life terms when he's sentenced in federal court in the next several weeks. He also admits to shooting and severely injuring Senator John Hoffman and his wife Yvette. U.S. Attorney Daniel Rosen speaking of the reason to strike a plea deal and spare Belter's life.
16: When you have a defendant that is prepared to plead guilty, take consecutive life terms plus, to ensure that he never sees freedom again in his entire life, that was an opportunity that we just could not pass up.
15: Hennepin County Attorney Mary Moriarty says the state case against Belter will continue despite yesterday's federal court proceedings.
17: Mr. Belter will sit in a Hennepin County courtroom and be held accountable for his actions. We are in contact with the U.S. Attorney's Office about transferring Mr. Belter into our custody. This was a devastating wave of targeted political violence that shocked our state and the nation.
15: Belter facing a litany of state charges, including two first-degree premeditated murder charges for killing the former House Speaker and her husband. Moriarty's office noting that state sentences are not affected by presidential pardons.
14: Reporter Steve Simpson. Another delay for the West Fargo man charged with killing his girlfriend. Scheduling issues have pushed Joshua Heights' preliminary hearing from next Friday to July 15th. It's the third delay in the case. Height is accused of murdering Isadora Wengel, who vanished on New Year's Eve. Wengel's body has not been found, but investigators say they discovered her blood on towels and a metal blade in a dumpster. Senator John Hoeven helped break ground on the Nathan F. Twining School at the Grand Forks Air Force Base. The project will replace Carl Ben Eielson Elementary and Nathan Twining Middle School.
18: It'll be a middle school and an elementary. And this is so important. This is about quality of life, so that when our men and women in uniform come here, they know that they have a first-class education, a STEM education for their children. And in a lot of cases, that's the glue that keeps them here for repeated tours and ultimately maybe even long-term in our community.
14: Senator Hoeven worked to secure more than $55 million in federal funding for the new school. It will support 500 preschool through 8th grade students. Windy day out there, and the forecast for the rest of this afternoon, we're looking at high of 77. Tonight, partly cloudy, low down to 52. And tomorrow, mostly cloudy and windy, high of 66 degrees. 133 right now, it's 71. 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

0: Hey, the producer of It Takes Two with Amy and JJ right now, Eric Johnson.
1: Yeah.
0: Eric Johnson, are you there?
1: I am here.
0: It's going to be his birthday this weekend.
2: Oh!
0: I mean, do birthdays even really get, we're like too old to get excited about birthdays, but are you doing anything fun for your birthday?
1: I was thinking about having some UFC fights on my front lawn.
0: Oh, yeah, great idea. Yeah, because you share your birthday with President Donald Trump.
1: I sure do.
0: Yeah, you do.
1: And I went like 30-some years without knowing that fact, and I would have been okay to still not know that fact.
0: So if you don't get the UFC pulled off in time, because it looks like there's a lot of setup for that, and if you haven't started now, it might not happen. What will you be doing for your birthday?
1: We could decorate
0: your lawn again.
1: Yeah, that's as above and beyond as I've had on most of my birthdays.
3: Do you want us to paint your car again too?
0: Oh yeah, we painted the windows of his car too.
1: You sure did.
0: Yeah.
1: You sure did. I'd be okay without that.
0: Why don't you sound excited about that?
1: Oh, you can't tell? I'm so excited.
3: He's ecstatic.
0: Okay.
3: You know,
0: I'm going to go back to lawn decorating, I think. I think the lawn decorating is a good move.
1: No, summer Sunday,
0: I did take into account that everybody has, like, a Ring camera now.
1: Yeah.
0: He's like, yeah, I know it was you. I was like, you don't know it was me. And he's like, I have a Ring camera. And I was like, oh, biscuit.
1: And she parked literally right out front of
3: Eric, a summer Sunday. Oh, by the way, Eric.
0: A summer Sunday.
3: I'm supposed to say hello to you from Becky.
0: Becky Albert.
3: Becky Albert.
1: Sure. Yeah, absolutely.
3: They they were at the Fargo Theater last night. They saw Pressure, and they were like, yes, it was great. See it, stream it, skip it.
0: So
3: handy to some people.
0: Okay, so summer Sunday.
3: Summer Sunday. You could start your birthday at midnight Saturday into Sunday.
1: I haven't done that in a very long time, so there's a low chance of that happening. No, I think it's going to be a pretty subdued chill. You know, you guys know because we're all the same age. Like,
0: well,
1: now
0: no, we didn't know. We haven't got a birthday invite. That's why we're asking.
1: now that we're, it's like we're in milestone birthday territory where you don't really do anything for any of the ones except for when they end in a zero.
0: Yeah, that's
3: true. Gang, I was out until 1 a.m. two nights this week.
0: I know you were.
3: Twice.
0: And I wasn't even to blame for one of them.
3: Yeah, you were for sure one of them, and then not the other.
0: Yeah.
3: But I will say this. Boy, oh boy, this old man is having some trumps.
0: Are you doing okay? You need a little siesta this afternoon?
3: I was like, hey, Amy, you know what you should do is a bunch of great interviews, and I'll just take a little nap.
1: I think you could find a nice, quiet, cool, dark room in the basement of the church.
3: Oh, listen, I'd go to the Jenny Roberts room in there. Mm-hmm. Knowing, like, unless they're specifically using it for a family gathering, it's got a great little couch.
0: There you go.
3: Yeah, trust me. Listen, yeah. I don't go places without figuring out where I'm going to nap.
0: So you don't want to ring in Eric's birthday on Saturday night?
3: No, I'm saying I'm primed and ready for it. I'm staying up.
1: Practice up.
0: He's been training all week. He's ready.
1: He won't even have to have a drink and he'll be slurring his words.
3: Yeah. Okay. I'll be like, it's a great Monday, everybody. It's Friday at 2 o'clock. What are you talking
0: He's
3: about?
0: He's struggling. He's a struggle bus. Well, happy birthday.
1: Thanks.
0: I'm early. We're going to celebrate on Monday, too,
1: that's
0: I guess.
1: I think that's reasonable, considering I believe it's going to be me and Darren Selvig in this building at about
0: 1:30. Well, we're coming back. We're coming back.
3: Eventually.
0: We're coming back eventually. But I was like, everyone's gone for Eric's birthday, so we have to celebrate on Monday, I guess. So... guess we'll celebrate on Monday. I have to check your birthday preference sheet, but I think I don't remember what it is.
1: I don't remember what I did.
0: Cake?
1: I mean, a marble is my favorite kind of cake, and you know, salted cured meats are always a good choice.
0: Yeah, mm-hmm. I think that's on the list too.
3: I wrote a song for one of our coworkers once because he was telling me that his family was all going on this trip for Christmas, and he couldn't go because of work, so he's going to be by himself on Christmas. And of course, I was like, "Well, you come over and you hang out with the Gordons." But I wrote this song called Dinner for One on Christmas.
0: You're so mean.
3: And every year I send him the lyrics on Christmas, being like, I hope this song didn't come true this year. And so I think of when someone's like, yeah, I'm going to have this low-key kind of birthday.
2: Do you want to sing the song for us?
3: No, because recently I was told by somebody that I have to stop singing on the radio.
2: Was it to the tune of something?
3: No, I mean, it's dinner for one on Christmas.
2: Okay, yep, I regret
3: the loneliest time of year. It's dinner for one on Christmas.
2: Okay, that's enough.
3: I'm only drinking light beer. And it goes on and on and on. But so, I think of like...
2: Does it just have that one tune over and
3: yeah,
2: over?
3: Yeah, it's da, da, da, da. So, I think of Eric being like, yeah, I'm going to have this kind of low-key birthday, but I have a feeling that it's not going to be low-key. I think that something's going to happen, and you are going to end up being like, this is going to be a birthday to remember. I don't know what...
2: It's always the birthdays, the unsuspecting.
3: Bingo!
2: It is. It's always the nights you go out where you're like, yeah, no, I'm just going out for dinner, and then you're like, what happened?
3: Yeah.
2: You know what I mean? It's never the nights that you expect it to happen. It's always the days you don't expect it to happen where it gets crazy.
1: Yeah, if you say to yourself, I'm going to have one or two and then go home at a reasonable time, your odds of having a wild night out went up exponentially.
2: Exactly.
3: Bingo.
2: Exactly. That's what I'm saying.
3: Eric,
2: so that's why JJ suspects that you calling it...
3: It's going to be great.
2: It's going to be...
3: Eric, do you remember
2: epic.
3: What your favorite birthday was that you've ever had?
1: I've got a few highlights that were really fun. You know, like the adult ones, so the milestone ones, those can be fun. My 30th birthday was a lot of fun. 40th was
2: a
1: lot
2: of fun.
1: That was
2: fun. Chubb's Pub and Package Place.
1: Yeah, indeed. But I actually heard this because today is the day that it officially came out. But my 9th birthday was spent at Century 8 with a bunch of my friends watching Jurassic Park.
3: Oh
2: snap.
3: Ba ba ba ba ba ba ba.
1: And so I mean as JJ, a little mini cinephile of the same age, that movie felt like nothing I had ever seen. And I had listened to the audiobook leading up to it. Because my dad really liked the book, and he's got the book on cassette.
2: Wait, what?
3: So, yeah, yeah. I was going to say, so
1: it was on
2: little
3: Eric Johnson got hold of a book on tape.
1: Well, because my dad knew how much I loved dinosaurs at that time, and he's like, you like this? There were a couple scenes that maybe I should
2: have been watching. Hey, listen, our kindergarten class had like a lofted bunk bed, but underneath you could listen to books on tape, like underneath the lofted bed.
1: And 45 records.
2: Yes,
3: see, it
2: was
3: so
2: cool. I remember
3: the 45 record, and you'd follow along on a book, and it would go, beep, and that would mean that it's time to turn the page. And they had one for Gremlins at my preschool. That is nightmare fuel. No wonder that movie always freaked me out. But, Eric, I remember going and seeing Jurassic Park as well, and questioning, did they get real dinosaurs?
1: Yeah, like, did they actually make real dinosaurs, as they did in the movie? Because they look so real to your 9-year-old brain.
3: Yeah.
2: Yeah. Do you remember the morning that I had to tell my son that dinosaurs were extinct and, like, he thought that they were real and he asked for one at his birthday party? Do you remember this?
3: Yeah, I do.
2: I don't remember how old he was now, but, like, and I was like, I came to work and I was like, well, I had to tell my son this morning that dinosaurs are not living anymore, and it crushed his soul. Like,
3: well,
2: soul crushing.
3: Didn't it lead to the idea of death in general?
2: Well, like, because I was like, they're extinct, and he's like, they stink? And then it, like, went in this whole thing, and I'm like, well, they're dead. And he's like, they're dead? And I was like, oh, my gosh. Oh, no. Oh, no. I'm like, I crushed the soul of my son this morning. And I didn't, because I just said it very flippantly. Like, yeah, obviously all the dinosaurs are dead. And he's just like, his mouth dropped open, and he was like, what? Like, he was, yeah. So I think that moment... Hopefully you didn't have to, you know, hopefully you don't have to do that with your own kids. Let someone else crush their hopes and dreams that dinosaurs are living amongst us. But apparently when you're 9, you could still believe that they might have come back when you watch Jurassic Park.
1: All we got to do is find the right mosquitoes in the right amber.
3: Yeah, which, you know what, recently I listened to a podcast and they said this is the biggest load of bunk that you've ever heard. The idea that you can, like, find mosquitoes in amber and it's that easy. They're like, it could be possible, but the probability of it. And I'm like, stop ruining something I love. Stop trying to take away John Hammond's dream of a place that's not for the ultra rich, and that everyone can experience these live living attractions. And also, it's been more than 30 years, and are we getting closer to a dinosaur?
1: Well, I think there's some companies that are

0: I've put in a lot of work on those America's Minutes, and they're all really fascinating for somebody who loves fun facts. But that one is going to be the one that you got to put into the... You turn that one in for award season.
1: Yeah, it's so good. The Lake Kel Bacon one is so good. Hey, have we played America's Minute today? Have we played ours today?
2: America's Minute, there's not a new one today.
1: Oh, okay.
2: I was too busy yesterday. Whoops.
1: Oopsie. Okay.
2: But good
0: do you want
2: news,
0: me to play the Hippo Meat one again?
1: Yes, please.
2: Would you please?
1: Okay, crank it up. We want it. Okay, let's play that next, and when we come back, we'll find out what's coming up on Afternoons Live with Tyler Axness.
3: KFGO presents America's Minute, highlights in history celebrating the 250th anniversary of the founding of the United States.
4: It's almost too impossible to believe, but a plan devised to tackle two problems, ridding the land of unwanted flora and providing meat, U.S. Congressman Robert Cousin Bob Brossard and frontiersman Frederick Russell Burnham hoped to introduce hippopotamus racing to Louisiana. In 1910, Brossard introduced House Resolution 23261, the so-called Hippo Bill, to the Louisiana legislature, requesting $250,000 to import new animals, including hippos, into the U.S. While there was a lot of head-scratching, there was also a lot of support, and those supporters of the bill touted hippopotamus meat, or Lake Cow Bacon, as delicious, while the benefits of bringing mammals to Louisiana from various parts of the world could relieve the meat famine, and in the best way. The Congressional Committee on Agriculture held hearings on the issue. William Newton Irwin, a researcher for the United States Department of Agriculture, recruited by Bossert, told Congress that the bill could add over 1 million tons of meat to the yearly American supply and further suggested that more exotic animals should be imported for the same purpose, including rhinoceros, African buffalo, Tibetan yaks, and the Manchurian pig. Dr. Irwin also noted that the hippo tastes like a combination of pork and beef. Although the American Hippo Bill developed a broad base of support, it was never passed by the U.S. Congress. Potential problems included the difficulty of importing the large animals, as well as convincing consumers that eating hippo meat was appealing. In the end, the bill failed. No herds of hippopotamuses or any other exotic animal came to the U.S., and hippo meat never made it to the plates of hungry Americans. KFGO presents America's Minute, brought to you by Kelly Howe Agency, Nodak Insurance.
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2: My lover's got humor. She's a giggle at a funeral.
3: Do you remember when I introduced you to his duet with Barbara Streisand? Eric, have you ever listened to that?
4: I don't think I have.
3: Oh, it's real good. It's bonkers, the voice that this guy's got.
5: Do you know what you missed yesterday?
3: What?
5: Stephen Tobolowsky told me a story about auditioning for Barbara Streisand for a movie she was directing and spending half an hour with her where she was like just working with him. He goes, most beautiful person you've ever met.
3: 100%.
5: Right?
3: Yeah.
5: Who doesn't love Babs?
3: Everyone loves Babs. Speaking of loving Barbara Streisand, Tyler Hoechst.
4: That was a secret of mine that I didn't know anybody was. Thanks for outing me.
5: Oh, see, I included that in the company newsletter. So that'll be in the July edition.
3: We do love to submit things about Tyler to the company newsletter.
4: That's
3: just
4: true.
3: To see if he's reading it.
4: Just made up things about me that others are asking me about. I'm like, what?
3: I don't think that they've been made up, all of them.
5: He's always got a smile on his face and makes me happy to be at work.
3: Okay, that one was for sure made up.
4: No, that one's sometimes far from the truth.
5: You know what? I submitted that and had to wait 30 days for that joke to land, and then he didn't say something immediately. I was like, just read it.
3: It's so funny.
4: Company newsletters, yes.
5: And it's our whole company, so that way
4: every station in every market read that
3: right.
4: And has a distorted image of who I am in person.
3: I doubt that many are actually reading it.
5: If you want to know what section of it is, it went under MWC Superstars. So Tyler was featured under MWC Superstars.
3: I forgot.
5: A great smile. It makes me happy to be at work. Just
4: the light in every room.
3: Oh my God. Oh, my stomach hurts.
4: Yeah, no, it's funny because it's not true.
5: Yeah. Tyler, what's coming up on Afternoon Live? Smiling so-and-so.
4: Yeah, I'll be having everybody grinning from ear to ear. We're going to, the Schwetty golf tournament turns 10. We're going to get people ready for that. Eric Carrap, FargoUnderground.com. I can't get it together over here either.
5: Amy had to turn her microphone off for a little bit.
3: I had to turn my microphone off.
4: There's an update for Jade Presents. We'll get everybody in the know on that as well.
5: All right, well, listen.
4: Close up.
5: Yeah, listen, you two professionals. I'll take it from here. You've been listening to It Takes Two. 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We'll be back on Monday with another I Am a Doctor show starting at 12:30 on Monday.
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12: ABC News, I'm Chuck Severson. Workers prepare to take President Trump's name off the Kennedy Center in Washington. Today's the court-ordered deadline to do so. Federal judges denied a last-minute appeal to stop it, says ABC's Peter Harlambous.
13: He pointed out that the Trump administration has been partially already complying with this order. The website, for example, the social media pages of the Kennedy Center, they no longer have Donald Trump's name. So he didn't really see how they can remove those parts of the name but not remove the name from the building and argue this somehow would be irreparable harm.
12: A federal judge is blocking President Trump's $1.8 billion fund to benefit those who claim to have been victimized by the Biden administration. Another judge rejected an attempt by two people from Virginia to cancel the White House UFC fight. That judge says the plaintiffs failed to show how they would be harmed. There is no deal yet officially announced or signed scheduled between the U.S. and Iran, but Iran says a deal's never been closer. This is ABC News. The shooter is dead in Midland, Texas, is a statement from the city. At least one other person is dead and nine victims have been taken to the hospital. Preliminary police info says it started Wednesday when officers tried to pull over a car and the driver fired at officers and then fled. They tried to grab the driver today. Employees at an IRS office in Atlanta working from home until further notice as exterminators take care of a major rat problem.
14: Atlanta IRS employee Kiawana Masterson is one of thousands of staff now working from home as the agency addresses the rat problem in the building. She says the situation inside the office is unbearable.
15: There is rat droppings, there is urine, it's total chaos.
14: In a statement, the IRS acknowledges that the rodents have created an uncomfortable work environment for staff. The department says in addition to new trapping and pest control efforts, it's also implementing plans to improve trash collection and declutter the building. Jonathan O'Brien, ABC News, Atlanta.
12: Chuck Severson, ABC News.
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19: now. It's windy, 72 degrees in Fargo-Moorhead. For KFGO News, I'm Darren Selvig. Firefighters responded to a house fire in Valley City early this morning. When first responders arrived to 631 3rd Street Southeast, there was heavy smoke coming from the northeast windows. Fire Chief Scott Magnuson says crews knocked down the fire fast and found that the owners were not home. There was moderate damage to the home, but no one was hurt. First responders were on scene for about 2.5 hours. Investigators are looking into what caused that fire. The North Dakota Highway Patrol is reminding drivers to use extra caution when crossing railroad tracks after a train hit a semi that was trying to cross the tracks. Troopers responded to the crash near Hamburg in rural Wells County. Nobody was hurt. The Highway Patrol says trains can take more than a mile to stop, and drivers should never try to beat a train at a crossing. They're also asking drivers to look both directions at all crossings and remind you that you can see a train before you can hear it. Minnesota Lieutenant Governor Peggy Flanagan is bringing her U.S. Senate campaign to Moorhead tomorrow. Fresh off earning the DFL endorsement, Flanagan will visit Prairie Rose Farm to highlight a nationally recognized program that helps immigrant and refugee farmers combat local food insecurity. Following the farm event, she will join volunteers to kick off a DFL door-knocking effort ahead of the August primary. Flanagan says she's seeing a lot of first-timers to the political process.
20: So many folks who have shown up, who have said, like, I've never been part of a campaign before, I've never come to a campaign event before, but I'm here because I feel like I have to do something. Or the young people who are part of our campaign, who are volunteering, our fellows, who are getting involved for the first time.
19: Flanagan is running against Congresswoman Angie Craig in the primary for the Senate seat currently held by Tina Smith, who is retiring. And ATV riders can explore riding opportunities across Minnesota for free this weekend. DNR Off-Highway Vehicle Program Consultant Joe Unger says no registration weekend takes place Saturday and Sunday.
21: It allows folks that their ATVs aren't normally registered to ride on recreational trails to go out and try them on trails. These would be folks coming from maybe out of state, you know, Wisconsin, North and South Dakota, Iowa, people that have ATVs that just have their agricultural registration.
19: More information on No Registration Weekend is found on the DNR's website. Our forecast from the KSGO Weather Center: continued windy today, high of 72. Chance for showers and thundershowers developing. Tonight, partly cloudy, low 52. And tomorrow, mostly cloudy and windy again, a high of 66. Right now, 72 degrees in Fargo-Moorhead. Darren Selvig, KFGO News.
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0: Good afternoon. Just like that, it is Friday afternoon at 2:06, and Afternoons Live is getting underway here on KFGO. Got a lot coming your way, in fact. I'm Tyler Axness, your host, Eric Johnson, producing. There is an update on Jade Presents that many of you as ticket holders are going to want to be listening to, and I'll share some of that information for you just a little bit later on. Erica Rapp with FargoUnderground.com will join us as usual. That's brought to you by Marge's Diner of downtown Fargo. In fact, there's some news on Marge's Supper Club. We'll ask her about that and get you a $25 gift card to Marge's Diner. Also, the Shweddy. You've been hearing about that every year that I've been with you here on Afternoons Live. They're celebrating 10 years. They got a great golf tournament coming up in just, I think, 2 weeks' time. And Mike Anders and some of the others, as far as organization goes, is going to be in studio to tell you about that. And if you want to play along, I would encourage you to do so. It's a really fun tournament. Also, a couple other things with the World Cup. We have a registration and a qualification that I've got to get out to somebody for the Father Mo's Best giveaway today as well. It is Friday. Obviously, you've been keeping track. You've been waiting for this day. And if you want to send in your text request, as is tradition here, 35270 is the Adventure RV Text Club. You can send in something. Eric Johnson will try to play it for you between now and 5 o'clock. I was listening to It Takes Two. It is windy out there. I'm actually up in the Devil's Lake area. And I keep goofing this up, and I think, Eric, you and I have had this conversation. I think I keep getting corrected. It's my cousin's daughter's wedding tomorrow. Okay. And I can never tell people, hey, it's my second cousin, but I think it's cousin once removed, right?
1: Yeah, I've got an easy rule of thumb that will help you with it. It is, if you're the same generation, you are first, second, third cousins. If you're different generations, that's when the once removed comes in.
0: I just don't like that terminology, once removed.
1: Yeah, so like negative. Your first cousin's kids are your first cousins once removed. Because they're different generations.
0: I just don't like it. Can we come up with something that's not so negative for that?
1: Just say your cousin. Removed. You don't have, why do you have to just say your cousin? Just be like, my cousin's kids getting married.
0: Yeah. We got that. Also, these storms, I was picking up branches pretty much all week and up at the campground. Thankfully, it was nothing too serious, but there were some issues up here as well, so I was able to get that taken care of. Not that any of you care. I'm just telling you some of the details of why we're up. Broadcasting from the Lakeside Studio up on Devil's Lake, which is white-capping up here with that wind, so I can't imagine, at least on the east side of Devil's Lake, that there's a whole lot of activity when it comes to fishing. If you're over in the Minnewaukan area and even wetting a line, hit me up at 35270 because I'm imagining it. Ideal conditions are over on that side, certainly not on the main bay. I saw that when I was driving on up here. I had a question that was waiting for me before the show even started, wondering if I got that sweatshirt back. If you missed it yesterday, I'd ask you what kind of a friend gifts you something. And then a couple weeks later, takes it back, because that's what Joel Heitkamp did to me with a sweatshirt for Ballage Resort, of which, if you have not got yourself registered, go to KFGO.com. You can find the Fall Walleye Connection. The information's there. You can also text in FISH to 35270. We'd love to have you up on that trip. That's going to be September 7th through the 10th up on beautiful Lake of the Woods at Ballage Resort. I did get that sweatshirt back. And we can say it was
1: in the middle of an interview. You got that sweatshirt.
0: Yeah, I had Congressman with Julie Fedorchuk on. All of a sudden, out of the corner of my eye, I see this white sweatshirt flying in the air at me. So,
1: and he
0: really
1: did wave hello to you after he threw it.
0: Yeah, and with not all those fingers extended either. But I think what that told me is I made my point, and you collectively agreed. So thanks. We as one shamed Joel Heitkamp into giving me his gift back instead of trying to take it from me and then re-gift it to somebody else, meaning Derek Hansen. But you asked, yes, got the sweatshirt back. And you know what I did? I put it on right away. It was way too hot yesterday. And then I put it promptly back on the chair that he stole it from.
1: It'd be if you get the old fire, if the wind goes down tonight and you can get a nice little bonfire going, it'd be a good night for that kind of sweatshirt.
0: Perfect type sweatshirt for that. There's no question about it. I don't anticipate the wind's going to be coming down, unfortunately. Sounds like Too Tall Tom was saying even tomorrow is going to be quite windy again. But it's still the summer weekend. Get out and enjoy what you can, whether you're out at the lake or if you're just in town in Fargo. And Erica Rapp will tell you about what is going on. One thing that, there's a couple things this weekend going on. I'm going to ask you if you're watching any of them. There's a birthday bash on the White House lawn. There's UFC fights. I think there's seven different fights. This is weather pending. I was visiting with people that live out in that area earlier today, and I was jokingly asking if they got their UFC tickets for the White House. None of them did. But there's supposed to be some bad weather going in. And they put so much time and effort into this, right? I mean, they spent weeks building the big contraption out there. I saw it lit up the other night. I saw the Bud Light banners as well. Apparently, they're over their anger towards Bud Lights. Because it's prominently displayed at the White House right now.
1: No more tables full of Bud Light for target practice?
0: Yeah, nope. The banners are up of Bud Light sponsored proudly of this UFC fight on the White House lawn. But weather's supposed to be coming in. And with all the work that it has gone into this, I can't imagine, one, I don't know who would have to call it. You know what I mean? Like, if you have rain delays, weather delays for baseball, okay, the team's calling it. So I doubt the White House is going to call it. UFC, are they going to call it? The Department of Homeland Security is involved. It's going to potentially be a mess if that weather does move on in. And, of course, it is Donald Trump's birthday, as is Eric Johnson's. And it's Flag Day. So you got triples right there. But I'm curious, because it's televised, I've got to imagine, right? Is it a pay-per-view? Do you know?
1: I don't know for sure, but it's got to be. I would think if you're calling it off, Dana White would be a big part of deciding whether it's safe or not for his fighters to go into that
0: weather.
1: Go
0: outside. That's what I would figure as well. I don't know how much money we've invested. I mean, we as in taxpayers to have this thing be erected and then to have these fights there. But I'm curious if any of you are planning to watch it. I don't dislike UFC, but I don't go searching for it, right? I mean, if it's on at a place, if I'm at a friend's house, okay, yep, I find myself watching it. I haven't got into, this fighter versus that fighter. I don't know wins, losses, any of that. But I know there are some people that are just absolutely diehard UFC fanatics. Are you going to be watching it? And even those of you that might not be UFC fans, but you are, say, you know, just a big fan of Donald Trump, you're going to celebrate his birthday, are you going to watch it? 35270. Somebody's saying that I heard it's on Peacock. Okay. So, streaming. I imagine that it's not going to be on, like, NBC or whatever the affiliate is for Peacock. So I guess you could probably stream it there with a small price. I'm not sure what Peacock goes for, if that's one of those, they have some free opportunities on some of those services. But I'll be curious, viewership, again, because of the variables of people that are just absolutely gung-ho for UFC, they will watch, no matter if it's going to be on the White House lawn or in a Quonset in North Dakota, I imagine. So there will be some viewership, and of course I ask that just because that is the driving factor of this individual about, hey, look, you know, even when it comes to the war in Iran, talking about the regime over there is getting great publicity. Just unheard of. We'll dive into the war in Iran as well because there's a potential deal. Maybe this is the 40th potential deal. But there was that announcement last night from the White House to, in fact, you know, say, look, we're closing in on this. And Kevin Cramer, our U.S. Senator, was on Fox earlier today, asked about that deal. And he said some things that kind of stood out to me, and we're going to play that audio for you as well. But when it comes to this fight, it's not just the UFC. Like I said, I was talking to people that live out in that area. The Blue Angels were testing a flyover, so I imagine it's going to be a whole show for the birthday bash. You're going to have people brawling it out in the UFC. There's going to be the potential of the Blue Angels flyover. Again, all this, weather pending, which really begs the question of how much we're spending on this. Because you can't convince me it's a celebration for Flag Day. It's a celebration for the president's birthday. Adventure RV Text Club is coming in, and I will get to those right now. The craziest thing about the UFC fights is the fact that the Epstein files still hasn't been entirely released. Don't lose sight of what is necessary. Like, upholding the law from the Department of Justice of what was mandated overwhelmingly by Congress. We still haven't got there. Just checking the Weather Channel. 62% evening thunderstorms. I know, I'm telling you, Mother Nature is not going to be cooperating, at least as of right now, with the outdoor fights out on the White House lawn. guys are spicy today. Brian Nome is going to be the ring card girl. Somebody texts in. Whoa, this seems like a great time to take a quick little pause, Eric. 35270, you guys are on fire today. After News Live is just getting started. Your KFGO time is 2:16. I'm Tyler Axness. Don't go anywhere.

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0: Everybody was kung fu fighting.
1: Good pull. Sometimes I have to acknowledge it. This is good.
2: This was my request for the day.
1: Yeah, that's good. You know, now what sparked, we need to have montage music.
2: Oh, that is a great idea.
1: Montages from Rocky to Karate Kid to all those things. People are getting revved up. They got the UFC fight Sunday at the White House. I know there are some people that are just absolutely outraged about it. I'm kind of, there's been events at the White House. I know that. The thing that is irritating to me is how much money they, and I don't know how much it is. If there is a stat out there that I have missed, you can educate me at 35270. But you have the building of, you know, this set to this outdoor arena, and then once you tear it down, I imagine there's going to be costs that go into the reclamation of the lawn as well. That's the thing that seems unnecessary to me. But I mean, there's been concerts out there before. I'm not as outraged about it as some people have certainly displayed. Tyler, don't worry. We have spent money on worse ways. I'd quit worrying about it. 250-year celebration, let them have it. The 250 celebration is supposed to be July 4th, not June 14th, but I brought that up to Eric. And he had a pretty good zinger. Apparently, everybody's a little feisty today.
2: Oh, I was more than willing to just give you that zinger.
1: Yeah. If you said it, you can go ahead, unless you don't want to.
2: No, I said you know, it's the 250th from now until July 4th, because some people like to have a birthday month when they reach a certain level of diva.
1: Yeah, I have people in my family that, hey, it's my birthday month. Like, no, you get a day. It's the birthday. It says it right there, the day of your birth. You don't get the whole month for it. And it's not because my day is the day after Christmas. It's not a personal gripe of mine. I'm just saying, come on, we're extending this out just a little much here. But I thought that was pretty funny. Other message, Tyler, after what Trump and Burgum have done to Mother Nature, I hope she throws a tornado at him. I don't think there's anything of that being forecast, but the honest forecast from at least the Weather Channel, and for people that I was visiting with earlier, that it's really not looking good. So I don't know if they just would move this to a different night. Because, I mean, look, you put all the time and investment in, unless it does get so bad that it ruins the setup. That, I mean, if you've already gotten this far, you better get those fights in one way or another. I don't know if there's any contingencies. I haven't concerned myself with it. So that's one of the things going on. The other item that I'm very curious, and I want to know if you're going to watch any of this. The World Cup, I think, is starting today. In fact, I had some of the list up. I know Canada's playing today. I know the U.S. is playing. It's all over the country here. I have found myself watching, maybe in my 39 years of age, two soccer games, and it was because I was at people's places that had them on. And I know they were gung-ho. They're soccer fans. I don't despise soccer. I just don't understand it. This is supposed to be a big deal. Obviously, it's the World Cup, but I haven't seen much enthusiasm for it. Perhaps because soccer's not the big thing in this. I mean, everybody else wants to call it football. No, it ain't football, it's soccer. But if you're watching it, or if you're intrigued by it, I'd love to hear from you. 35270. Tyler, marketing on the public land is illegal. First time ever done was him and the Tesla cars, and now this. I loathe the pumping of our country. Tyler, if you have kung fu fighting, you have to have ballroom blitz by the suite. Okay. Now, the ballroom is a whole other thing that's going on out in Washington, and we don't know to what extent. I don't think they've got anything passed. I will note one other thing that I heard about the reflection pond, right? They coated it, and I know that people were having fun. It was going to look like a pool. It doesn't. I mean, it looks like it's got a dark bottom there. But because it's been over 100 degrees in D.C. for, like, the last 5-6 days, it's got algae bloom on it already. And if we're spending, I don't remember if the final tally was, like, $13 million invested to address that exact thing. His buddy that was contracted, it doesn't seemingly have gotten the job done. So, again, when it comes to all this investment and trying to the beautification of DC, right? Stripping off graffiti, we're gonna repaint the reflection pond, we're gonna, you know, build a ballroom. It's an awful lot of money. And the question that I keep coming back to, with people trying to excuse it away, right, is, you know, that's not benefiting any of you. It's not benefiting me. I mean, certainly if you're out in D.C., you can go check out those areas. I know the reflection pond needed it. Some of the people that were griping about it are probably doing it just because it's Donald Trump. The thing that I think is, you know, acceptable to be upset about is, okay, it was a no-bid contract, so he just handed it out to his friends. So his friends are making money on these big contracts. But again, the wasteful spending that I was hearing at the beginning of this administration that everybody that is a fan of this administration was saying was, well, we got to cut. That's what Doge is going to go out there and do. And then they went and cut people that are supposed to be monitoring and researching, you know, the worm that's causing all the cattle issues down in Texas. But that was benefiting all of us, right? That was cut. And there's excuse making for how much money is being spent on all these glorification aspects that is for him. 35270, the Adventure Every Text Club. Somebody saying, Bosnia's 1, Canada 0, just started at 2 o'clock. Well, I'm glad you're watching and listening to Afternoons Live. Tyler, the last thing I read last week was $60 million for this UFC. Whew! It's an awful lot of money. I'm curious if that's on both ends. Is that just the completion of the stadium and what you're going to have for security? Because, I mean, it's an outdoor venue, and we're being told that we need that ballroom for security purposes. I'm curious if this ballroom had been completed, if this fight would be in that ballroom. I imagine it would have enough space. But then the deconstruction and the reclamation of that area is going to be costing some money as well. Tyler, 5,000 kids play soccer in the FM area. I know my friends that have kids are all in soccer. I don't. Perhaps it's because where I grew up, I don't, we were so limited, right? I mean, we had, you know, Babe Ruth during the summer. We had, you know, just the regular football, basketball, volleyball, track, those sorts of things. So maybe it's just because I didn't grow up with it. KFGO News at the bottom of the hour. It's open phone lines this whole first hour on Afternoons Live.
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6: Partly sunny, 73 degrees in Fargo, Moorhead. For KFGO News, I'm Darren Selvig. Another major concert is changing venues in Fargo. Following the closure of Jade Presents, the Need to Breathe show on August 25th is relocating from Bluestem Amphitheater to Shields Arena. It's the second show to make the move following the Alison Krauss concert. Bell Bank and Shields Arena partnered to keep the performance intact. If you already bought E-Tix tickets, do not buy them again. New Ticketmaster passes for Need to Breathe will be emailed to current holders before the show. Doors open at 6 p.m. on August 25th. The Immigrant Defense Network says a large-scale federal immigration enforcement operation in the Bemidji area has led to the detention of about 35 people.
7: The group says ICE activity began Thursday and continued this morning in Beltrami County. According to reports received by the network, many of those detained may have traveled from the Twin Cities area for work. The ACLU of Minnesota says it's monitoring the situation and reviewing whether any local law enforcement agencies were involved. Federal authorities have not publicly released details about the operation.
6: Reporter Tasha Radel. A Wilmer, Minnesota city leader says the fear and uncertainty created by Operation Metro Surge reminded him of isolation felt during the COVID-19 pandemic. Pablo Obregon, the city's director of community growth, says he understands the goal of targeting people in the country illegally who have committed crimes, but believes some U.S. citizens were wrongfully detained.
8: Those who were detained and didn't want to see it, they wanted more because probably they had some target in their quotas or how many people they needed to detain and things like that.
6: Obregon says he carries his passport at all times. He was named to Governor Tim Walz's council on recording the truth of Operations Metro Surge and Operation Paris impacts on people in Minnesota. 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
6: 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FEMA is announcing more than $800,000 in funding for North Dakota's storm damage from the severe storms and tornadoes from June of last year. The funding will support Minn Kota Power Cooperative to repair and replace poles and the University of Jamestown's Sports Dome. The funding comes from U.S. Senator Kevin Cramer and the North Dakota delegation writing a letter to President Trump requesting approval for a major disaster declaration. The declaration writes the disaster negatively impacted businesses, farmers, and electric cooperatives. In your forecast from the KFGO Weather Center, more partly sunny skies, windy conditions, chance for afternoon showers and thundershowers developing. High 77. Tonight, partly cloudy, low of 52. And tomorrow, mostly cloudy, windy again tomorrow, a high of 66. 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

0: There's an update that Jade presents where I know a lot of you have been following this after the announcement that they were going to be closing operations and then days later filing bankruptcy, and I'll get into that. But I want to do this now before I forget on a Friday afternoon. Our Father Mo's best giveaway is right around the corner, as is Father's Day. And we are giving away an Ego electric battery-powered lawnmower. Two batteries are included. It is self-propelled, so this is the real deal. I want to thank Strand Ace Hardware in Barnesville and Beer and Fish right here in Fargo for being sponsors of this giveaway. And all you got to do is text in to 35270. And since we're talking about the World Cup, if you text in goal to 35270, I will choose one of you for our qualifier today. We've got a few more days left. In fact, all the way to the 18th of June here. So if you have not gotten qualified yet, you text in goal to our Adventure RV text club, and I'll choose one of you. And while you're doing that, I'll give you the update on Jade Presents. So there was a court hearing earlier today in which they're trying to figure out finances, right? There's a lot of debt that was there that this company is going to have to find a way to pay back. One of those groups are those ticket holders, right? There was a number of concerts, events that were already scheduled, booked, tickets sold to, and I was saying that, man, with this amount that is owed, I'm fearing that ticket holders are going to be the last in line because there's banks, there is all these other things that I'm assuming is going to take precedent. But in this court hearing today, the judge did consider a proposal by Jade Presents for ticket holders to make claims against whether it's Jade Presents or Tickets 300, which is a different platform where people have been going to purchase those tickets. And the judge said that the bankruptcy court typically maintains, you know, the register of who has bought those tickets. So, bottom line, I guess to kind of bottle this up is, the way I understand reading into this is that the court is going to develop a website or a site of some sort with a form where you as a ticket holder can go and file a claim, right? You can do it all electronically. I know that Jade Presents and Tickets 300, and I think eTix is the other one that's the variable here. They're going to have to send out notices to all those ticket holders once that site is done. So if you are one that had purchased a ticket on one of those, I would be watching. It's not going to happen today because the court has not even created this website. But once they do, there should be a notification that's sent to you by court order saying you can go to this site and you can submit your claim. So that's a positive development, I would say, for those of you that had spent money to go to these and we've been wondering what it means for you. The court is going to have this process for you. Whether or not there's going to be the finances to repay all that, I do not know. But at least the initial stage of saying, hey, look, I think that I am owed my money back or something in return for what has happened to me. Now, the way I was reading as well, you know, I mean, we don't get ticket stubs anymore, hardly ever. It's rare anyway. You would not have to upload that. I hold on to all the information, clearly, because those tickets will have like a serial number or something else to identify that it was a legitimate purpose or purchase. So it's not just everybody rushing to this trying to make a claim to get money here. So there will have to be some proof of that purchase, but I don't think that you're going to have to like take a photo of your ticket stub or anything like that. So that's some news that came out earlier today that I think is a positive development in this whole line of questioning of whether or not you're going to be left in the dark. And it's not settled yet. Like I said, I'm not sure where the priority is or where the money will come from. But at least the court is taking you up on that. 35270. Before that, we're talking UFC. We're talking about all the things going on nationally televised this weekend. Somebody had said, Tyler, if Noma is a ring girl, is Hunter Biden grifting and procuring hookers and blow for the after party? I would encourage you to go online and actually like tweet at him to say that, because he's been all over responding to trolls like this as he has gotten clean. And it's actually been somewhat entertaining to follow along with. But, you know, he was in a bad state clearly. And, you know, I mean, hopefully his sobriety holds on that. But I guess the question is, why are we always going back to Biden's? I mean, it's been a year and a half of this administration. And the cost of things, I know that they're going to say, well, it was the Biden administration to have the screw worm, even though it wasn't underneath his administration. They're going to say the prices are going up because of his economic plans. Well, no, it's because of the administration's approach to tariffs, and certainly with this war that I'm going to get into here in just a little bit as well, because hopefully there is a deal. It's just, what are the details of said deal? Axios had a great article trying to break down some of what is included in here. We tried to get to some of them on as guests, but we're not going to make that work today. But I can give you my thoughts of what I read into it. And we've got some audio from U.S. Senator Kevin Cramer as well that had taken a little bit of issue with part of what on face value is part of this proposal here.
1: But well, one of the biggest things I think.
0: We'll get to that in just a moment. You kind of startled me. Eric Johnson's back in the studio.
2: You hit me with the old pregnant pause. I thought you wanted the audio.
0: I pulled a jerky on you. No, I'll get to that in, after a weather update, because I do want to allow some space for people's reaction to that, because he was on Fox News, this Iran potential deal, and I say potential because it hasn't been signed yet. They say it's going to be potentially signed in the coming days. The thing is, we've heard this before. Multiple times before, that there's going to be, you know, a deal to bring this to its end. It's going to reopen the Strait of Hormuz, and I say reopen because it was open before this war started here. My reading on where things rest right now, and you can certainly take issue with it, is this president wants to say they don't have any cards, right, about everybody else, whether it was Ukraine, hey, they're not holding any cards, Venezuela not holding cards, so on and so on. I don't know how many cards we're holding right now, because we are so desperate to get that Strait of Hormuz open that it seems like we're trying to really negotiate from a standpoint that I don't think is giving us the upper hand. Certainly, you'll come at me and say, yeah, but our military can do this, this, and this. And you're not wrong, but we've been threatening that. We've done some of that, and yet here we still are. I mean, just yesterday morning, we were told that, you know, by the end of that day, that there's going to be, you know, this massive operation, and the president dialed back. And if that's what led to this potential deal, okay, well, part of the art of the deal, I guess, there. 35270 is the adventure of ETSM. I don't know if it's just a Friday during the summer, but the... The tongue-in-cheek text today, I'm appreciating the sense of humor that's coming in today. The screw worm named after this administration? I have no idea. I mean, this has been I don't know if I want to say a parasite, but an issue for some time, certainly south of the border there. Problem is, it's not just contained there anymore. In fact, I think it's transported beyond just even Texas here in the United States. I heard... the USDA director in Rawlins say that they're wanting to have drones monitoring this sort of thing. I'm not sure how that's going to work out, but it's certainly a little late to the dance here. And I think part of the problem is because of those Doge cuts, what I was saying, well, we don't need this, this, and this. It turns out some of those people that are no longer there were monitoring things like this to prevent this type of spread. So I would say we did need to have that investment. Let's get you a weather update from Too Tall Tom Schmansky. I've got a number of messages in. We'll play that audio clip from Kevin Cramer. I'll give you the details of what is being reported about this deal, because there's money involved, payments from the United States to Iran, potentially releasing again some of their funds that we have contained through sanctions. Sounds an awful lot like what we did when Barack Obama was president, but we'll get his reaction when we come back here on Afternoons Live.

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1: Good afternoon. I'm KFGO Chief Meteorologist Tom Szymanski. Partly sunny, windy. A chance for a shower, thunder shower this afternoon. Not a great chance, but a chance nonetheless. We'll end up within a couple of degrees of 77 for the high with a west wind at 15 to 35. Overnight tonight, partly cloudy down to 52 with a west-northwest wind at 9 to 22. Mostly cloudy, windy tomorrow, close to 66, northwest wind at 15 to 35. Then, for tomorrow night and Sunday, mostly clear and breezy, low 48, and a high near 72. We'll talk more in detail about that and take a peek into early next week. 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
1: They did a lot for a couple of classic rock songs, including Bohemian Rhapsody.
0: Mm-hmm. I'm pulling this from Axios, by the way. There was reports. I mean, it's been announced that the U.S. and Iran have a memorandum of understanding, is what the president claimed, that he says he hopes to have it signed over this weekend. I don't know if it'll be him. It sounds like maybe Vice President J.D. Vance, according to some things that are moving around over in that region, that he might be there to sign whatever this might be. But if it's signed, some of the details that have been reported that the Strait of Hormuz will reopen immediately without tolls for Iran, but Iran will receive sanction relief based on compliance. So the U.S. sanctions on their oil and the exporting of it, that we would remove some of that. There would be, I think, a 60-day ceasefire extension that does include Lebanon. And the reason why that's important is because the last time I think we got close, Israel started launching missiles into Lebanon. And Iran said, look, that's violating the ceasefire. We're done with talks here. It's important to note that I don't think that Israel and Netanyahu have been involved, according to reports, in this negotiation. They've been kind of on the outside looking in. And, in fact, it was reported earlier that Netanyahu is actually asking other sources around the White House about what's going on. So I don't know if the relationship that had been certainly as strong in the initial stages between our president and Netanyahu, if it's still as strong or if that's been strained. I think, you know, it was just the other week that I can't even repeat what the president said to Netanyahu as reported on a phone call because of their attacks earlier on. But the ceasefire does include Lebanon, so we got to make sure that our ally in Israel lives up to part of that. But the nuclear negotiations would be held during that 60-day ceasefire. So, okay, they're giving themselves some more time to work on the framework of what that is, which is, okay, a positive sign. It sounds to me that the commitments on the nuclear program first would to never allow Iran to acquire a nuclear weapon, to resolve the standoff around its enriched uranium, to have inspectors come in. A U.S. official said that the president agreed that one of the options for resolving that issue would be downblending Iran's highly enriched uranium inside the country under supervision of U.N. inspectors. That sounds awfully familiar, doesn't it? Any steps on Iran's nuclear program would only take place if a second deal is reached, which is, I mean, this deal right now is still uncertain. I think, I guess it's a memorandum of understanding, so I don't even know that it's necessarily a full deal that until signed, and we have some time to make sure it's being followed, is something that we should just be jumping up and down for. It's progress, right? It's what we want. We want this thing to be concluded for a number of reasons. But the reopening of the strait. So Iran would be given temporary sanction waivers to allow themselves to sell oil for 60 days. And, of course, they need the money because we've been blowing up a lot of their stuff. The sanction relief would increase if Iran complies with the initial agreement. So we'll start off with 60 days. You can go ahead and sell oil. We won't have any sanctions on it. And if you follow along, we'll continue to ease sanctions. So there's that aspect. The other thing that I think is still a question right now is whether or not we are going to basically

0: give them back their frozen funds. Now, that's where, right now, the separation from what's currently there to what the deal with Obama was, right? People talked about, oh, we gave them so much money. It was their frozen assets that we returned to them with that deal that they would allow for UN inspectors to do and accomplish exactly what this deal is. And that's where Iran is basically demanding that they get some of this. A U.S. source outside the administration did express concern that the issue of frozen funds may be addressed in a secret side agreement, right? Because they made hay with the pallet of cash from Obama, all right? That was the image that a lot of people wanted to hold on to. They're probably, at least according to some of these sources, that this might be part of the deal, but they don't want it a part of the initial deal because then it's not all combined into one. I'm not going to buy that it's something entirely separate. So when it all is said and done, it really seems like we're coming back to square one, which is what the deal was with Barack Obama, right? You got UN inspections. We're now reducing sanctions as long as they follow along. And, oh, by the way, those frozen funds of theirs, we're probably going to be giving some of that back. Now, I hope we still have time. I think it's only about a minute long. Kevin Cramer was on Fox earlier today and was asked about this deal, and he had some interesting comments. Take a listen to this.
1: Well, one of the biggest things, I think, in all of this, the thing that concerns me as much as anything, is the money piece of it. I think the maximum pressure campaign that involves sanctions, for example, that involves, you know, holding cash back, is probably, at this point, as devastating to the regime as the ability to bomb them at any point in any place. So I hope that we're not going to give up too much, but I will say this. Every time I've thought, or I've questioned Donald Trump's instincts, I find out later that I was wrong. Hmm. And I appreciate his optimism, but I remain a little bit skeptical about the ability to endure through this.
0: Kevin Cramer taking issue with the money that we just talked about. Nah, he bought himself some space at the end of his comments, saying, look, I've been wrong on Donald Trump before. Take that for what you will. But right now, without those frozen funds, what's being discussed is a way of which Iran would gain access to those funds in Qatar for purchasing things. So I know that there's going to be a moment for celebration saying, hey, this war is coming to its end. A war that I think a lot of people could point to saying, based on intelligence, wasn't necessary. The strait was open prior to our engagement in this war. Iran was complying with the deal that was already there. Basically, we're just copying and pasting, it seems, and then maybe adding a mechanism so they can still get the money that was frozen in the first place. Ladies and gentlemen, there's not a whole lot of separation between what the president right now is offering to sign up with Iran from what a previous president named Barack Obama had. And the question is, were these months of lobbing missiles, losing 13 service members in the process, or gas prices going up to where they have fertilizer prices going to where they are now, was it worth it? That's my question to you at 35270. That's provided by Adventure RV. You can also call the KFGO studio line at 237-5948. We'll continue this conversation after ABC News. We'll check in with our KFGO news director, Darren Selvig, and then we'll come back to more Afternoons Live right after this.
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9: ABC News, I'm Chuck Sievertson. A shooting this morning turned into a barricade situation in Midland, Texas, police say, and after hours of trying to negotiate with the suspected shooter, that person is dead. 9 others taken to the hospital. Midland Mayor Lori Blong.
10: Our thoughts and prayers are absolutely with the victims and with their families, with our first responders.
9: And police say that they have identified the shooting suspect, who was wanted for an attempted murder of an officer earlier this week. While there's no deal yet officially announced or signing scheduled between the U.S. and Iran, Iran's foreign minister says an agreement has never been closer. ABC News White House correspondent Karen Travers.
11: We were just briefed by a senior administration official who said that they believe they're about 80 to 85% of the way to getting this done, but not 100%.
9: Workers preparing to take President Trump's name off the Kennedy Center in Washington. Today's the court order deadline to do so. This is ABC News. Since lawmakers have gone home for the weekend, a section of the Foreign Intelligence Surveillance Act will expire tonight at a late Friday deadline. It's the section allowing warrantless wiretapping of people outside the U.S. Democrats won't sign on until Trump loyalist Bill Pulte is replaced as acting director of national intelligence. Today marks 10 years since the 49 people were killed in the Pulse nightclub shooting in Orlando, Florida. The attack by an ISIS-inspired gunman on the LGBTQ-friendly club happened in the middle of Pride Month. Mike Napolitano, a SWAT officer, survived being shot in the helmet while confronting the gunman at the club.
12: I don't know how to describe it, but it just knocked me down. Completely just rocked, my entire sense of time and everything.
9: Napolitano says he then thought, since he was okay, he'd better shoot back at the guy. Chuck Sievertson, ABC News.
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18: It's windy out there. High of, it looks like about 77 degrees expected to this afternoon, but it is 73 right now. In the KFGO Radio Newsroom, I'm Darren Selvig. Ticket buyers hoping for a refund from Jade Presents and Tickets 300 will soon have a dedicated website to file their claims. The concert promoter filed for Chapter 11 bankruptcy earlier this month, leaving behind nearly $3 million in debt. During a Friday court hearing, the company attorney said that they are trying to save previously scheduled shows, but warned more cancellations are highly likely. Refunds will require proof of purchase. Another hearing is set for June 25th. The Need to Breathe concert in Fargo is still on, but it's moving to a new venue. Following the closure of Jade Presents, Bell Bank and Shields Arena have partnered to relocate the August 25th show from Bluestem Amphitheater to Shields Arena. Doors open at 6 p.m. on that evening. And if you've already bought tickets on eTix, do not buy them again. New Ticketmaster tickets will be emailed to you before the show, and the old ones will not be valid. Minnesota Lieutenant Governor Peggy Flanagan is bringing her U.S. Senate campaign to Moorhead tomorrow. Fresh off earning the DFL endorsement, Flanagan will visit Prairie Rose Farm to highlight a nationally recognized program that helps immigrant and refugee farmers combat local food insecurity. Following the farm visit, she will join volunteers to kick off a DFL door-knocking effort ahead of the August primary. Flanagan says she's seeing a lot of first-timers to the political process.
19: So many folks who have shown up, who have said, like, I've never been part of a campaign before, I've never come to a campaign event before, but I'm here because I feel like I have to do something. Or the young people who are part of our campaign, who are volunteering, our fellows, who are getting involved for the first time.
18: Flanagan is running against Congresswoman Angie Craig in the primary for the Senate seat currently held by Tina Smith, who is retiring. And FEMA is announcing more than $800,000 in funding for North Dakota storm damage from the severe storms and tornadoes from June of last year. The funding will support Minn Kota Power Cooperative to repair and replace poles and the University of Jamestown's Sports Dome. The funding comes from U.S. Senator Kevin Cramer and the North Dakota delegation writing a letter to President Trump requesting approval for a major disaster declaration. The delegation writes the disaster negatively impacted businesses, farmers, and electric cooperatives. It's windy right now, partly sunny, and in our forecast we have a chance of showers and thunderstorms. A high of 77 expected. Tonight, partly cloudy, low of 52, and tomorrow, mostly cloudy, windy again tomorrow, a high of 66. It's 73 now. 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

It is finally Friday. 3:06 is your KFGO time. I'm Tyler Axon, as your host Eric Johnson producing. I have texted one of you back for the qualifier, pardon me, for the Father Mo's Best giveaway. Just waiting for your information to get you on our list. We're going to be doing this every day until June 18th, so we got a few more days left to get you qualified if you are one of the many, many, many that text in our keyword today. And I didn't choose you. You'll have ample opportunities over the next few days. If you're just joining us, we're talking about this memorandum of understanding between the United States and Iran. Hasn't been signed yet. It looks like perhaps this weekend, at least the United States is going to sign that. I think it's going to be the Vice President, J.D. Vance, traveling. There's a birthday bash going on at the White House, so I very much doubt the President's going to skip out on that to go and sign this. But I was running through some of what is being reported in this. We have not seen the full list of negotiation, but there are things about sanctions, about the Strait of Hormuz, and about potentially unfreezing assets. I'd ask you, because the way I'm reading it, from what has been reported, this is very identical to what Barack Obama had as a deal with Iran. UN inspections, caps on enrichment of uranium, all these things. So my question was, when it was all said and done, was this worth it? We've lost 13 service members. We have spent a lot of money. Your oil and gas prices have gone through the roof. Fertilizer prices, everything has gotten more expensive, in part because of this war. Not a single one of you said yes in our Adventure RV text club. I did get a question, though, that I think is warranted. Tyler, if Obama gave the money to Iran, how did we get the money back for Trump to give it to them again? Well, it's not the same money. So those sanctions that have been in place, we've been collecting some of that. It's been in accounts, I think, in Qatar. I think there was a prisoner swap at some point, so South Korea has a little bit of the money, and we're talking billions of dollars here. So through those sanctions on their oil, we've been freezing it. They haven't had access to it. So this memorandum of understanding goes into that pool of Iranian oil revenue, and some of the other assets have been frozen across other countries. Basically, we'd say those are no longer frozen. You can have access to it. There's some estimates that I think it could be up to like $120 billion somewhere in there. The other factor that I've seen reported, I haven't seen it confirmed, but this envoy that's been working on this is Steve Witkoff and Jared Kushner, the president's son-in-law. And I heard it earlier this morning about how the United States is going to be paying for their reconstruction. So we launched missiles, blew up a bunch of infrastructure, and that we might have to foot the bill to rebuild it. These two are trying to get an international investment fund. So, hey, everybody chip in so you can help rebuild Iran. And I can't imagine that there's going to be a whole lot of love from other countries say, yep, here's how much I can write a check for. And I say that based on the fact that we started this months ago, and then after we engaged, Iran closed down the Strait of Hormuz, which specialists and analysis have pointed to that being a real possibility every single time that there has been tensions between the United States and Iran, which is a large part why there hasn't been this full-blown attack until now. But once they closed it, remember the president looked around and looked at NATO and everywhere else, China included, saying, well, you're going to help out, right? You guys rely on the Strait being open. Now's the time. We need you. And they all said no. So I can't imagine that. When we took this up unilaterally, well, you know, that's not fair. When we joined Israel and took this up, and everyone else found out about it, including our allies, after the fact, and they said no, that if we come now with our hat in hand saying, okay, we cut a deal, but we really need to rebuild what we destroyed and kicked over and blew up, would you chip in? I don't imagine that there's going to be a lot of people lining up in all these other countries in the UN saying, yeah, here's what we'll do. A fair question, but it's all because those sanctions, which, again, part of this deal says that we would lift sanctions. So
they would be collecting money in real time for the oil that they're exporting from Iran, at least for the first 60 days. And if they're well-behaved, if they hold up their end of the bargain, that could grow, meaning that, okay, we'll extend the 60 days to who knows. You know, keep dangling that carrot in front of them to try to make sure that they don't close down the strait again. The variable in all this, to make sure that this thing actually sticks, is whether or not the president can make sure Netanyahu doesn't start lobbing missiles again against Hezbollah, against Lebanon, all those other areas. Because, again, this is not done yet. We have heard this before, like 30-some-plus times, that there's a deal. We've seen what it's done to stock market prices. They shoot up. And this announcement coming today before stocks close. Oil prices typically have fallen dramatically when these announcements. But then a couple days go by and we're right back to square one. And that's been in part because Israel has not abided by some of these agreements. And what I'm worried about in this one is that it's been pretty well reported and documented that Netanyahu knew nothing about this pending deal. So hopefully some phone calls are being made between the White House and Netanyahu saying, don't be stupid. Because that has prolonged a lot of this. And if you want more information or more detail about that, if you missed our conversation with Dr. Thomas Ambrosio earlier this week, he's a political science professor at NDSU. He teaches international law and a variety of other things, just very informative on this. But he was talking about this situation and what has prolonged it, that there are factions, that want to keep this war going. And part of them are running Iran. So I'm hoping that when we get back together on Monday, this thing is signed and negotiations about the enrichment of uranium and that inspectors are able to go in just like they were before President Trump ripped up the deal that Barack Obama signed with Iran. Tyler, here's my hat for your donation. Oh, and as long as I'm here, pay your tariff. I'm imposed on you, too. Yeah, right. Yeah, I think it's fair to add the tariff part of this into the equation as well. So you got Jared Kushner over here saying we're going to start this international fund. Have these other countries pay for the destruction that we cause along with Israel in Iran. And not only have we upset our allies by engaging in this unilaterally, but we also were punishing them with tariffs since, what, day 10 of this administration. Our allies, meaning Canada, our allies in Europe. So the relationship ain't what it used to be, to go and try to negotiate and convince our friends in other countries that this is going to benefit not only us, but you as well. This is why you got to chip in. We've gone about it the wrong way, and I know that some people roll their eyes when I talk about process, but a process is an order and is necessary to accomplish some of these things, whether it's legislation in Congress that hasn't really passed a whole lot in the year and a half that it's been underneath Mike Johnson's control, or in working on that world stage of trying to get this peace deal or others done. Appreciate the text coming in on a Friday afternoon. That's provided by Adventure RV. That's at 35270. We'll come back to more Afternoons Live right after this.

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0: purple people eater to me. It was a one-eyed, one-horned, blind purple people eater.
1: You know, we do have discretion. It's text request Friday. I know that. Sometimes I question.
2: Are you saying why? That if the artist's first name is Sheb, I should maybe think about filtering it?
1: I saw that one coming. I'm like, oh, okay, good luck. And then you went and fulfilled that request. So
2: I am assuming it's the Vikings connection, but it's actually in our system.
1: Well, yeah, I am assuming that's exactly why it would be in there as well. sometimes when I'm not in studio and I can't see what's coming up, I get taken off guard. And that was one of those moments. Appreciate you sending in those text requests. That's what we do. It's a tradition here on Afternoons Live, 35270. Send in a song. We'll try to play it between now and 5 o'clock. Got a couple of things coming your way. Erica Rapp with FargoUnderground.com will join us after the KFGO news at the bottom of the hour. It's sponsored by Marge's Diner of downtown Fargo. And I saw some news about Marge's Supper Club that was in West Fargo and where they might be setting up shop in the weeks ahead, so we'll ask her about that. Also, the Shweddy is going to be taking place in about 2 weeks' time. This is their 10th celebration, their 10th golf tournament, and we've got some of the crew coming over to encourage you to get on out, swing some clubs, raise some money for a good cause of just raising money for cancer awareness and to help the finances of some of those individuals in this community that are battling cancer. So that's coming up as well. In the meantime, there was a text that I had missed a little bit earlier on. It was about Ukraine, so I'm going to dive into that and talk about a moment that Angie Craig had. Tyler, why do Democrats support the Ukraine war, but they don't support the Iran war? The Democrats want to give Ukraine more money. That's their funnel. A couple of things on that. The majority of Republicans also are wanting to make sure that we are helping Ukraine fight our adversary in Russia. I would contest that it's some of the mega crowd that don't seem to find Russia to be an adversary anymore, and I have never gotten an explanation as to why they think Vladimir Putin is our friend. Secondly, I would kind of contest that Ukraine might be proving that they don't necessarily need the munitions from the United States to the extent that they did when this war started. Has it been 4 years or is it 3 years? Either way, it's been years. And I know the initial intelligence said it would only take 10 days for Russia to basically take Kyiv. And now Ukraine, because of the fight that they've had, is still prolonging. In fact, making gains from what we heard from Dr. Thomas Ambrosio earlier this week. But my point being, it seems as though they've changed how war is being conducted. I mean, they're using drones that you can go buy at Best Buy and making them lethal and effective in deterring those front lines from advancing of Russia into their territory. So I'm not saying don't give resources because they are the front lines against Russia right now, and they've been doing an upstanding job of pushing back against Vladimir Putin's wishes of recapturing some of that territory that is not his. But it's not just Democrats that are trying to stand up against Russia. There are the majority of Republicans. I'd say the variable is the leader of the Republican parties in the White House, and he doesn't seem it to be necessary to fight against his buddy Vladimir Putin. Okay, there, I addressed that one. I wanted to get this out because it was brought to my attention earlier today. You've been hearing Peggy Flanagan on our KFGO news update. In fact, we interviewed her right before the DFL convention that took place in Rochester. It was the Minnesota Republicans in Duluth. But she's the endorsed DFL candidate for the U.S. Senate, current lieutenant governor, and she's in a primary against Angie Craig, a congresswoman who was on this show just last week talking about why she's taking it to the primary. And her argument is much like what you heard from Julie Fedorchuk, our congresswoman, yesterday, and even prior to Tuesday's primary elections, that there's a broader base out there than people that just go to these conventions. But Angie Craig is getting talked about because, in fact, let me ask you, and it's just a yes or no answer at 35270, how many of you know who Tom Emmer is? Because that was a question that was posed to me earlier today on a phone call. So Tom Emmer is a congressional member, but again, I want you to tell me if you knew who he is before I give just a brief overview. He's a very right-wing Republican member of Congress in the northern part of Minnesota. And, I mean, always on the cable news just saying the most outlandish things. And he, I think, had a setup for Angie Craig. Because in this primary, you've got, you know, Peggy Flanagan, who's farther on the left. You got Angie Craig, who's pretty well in the middle of the political spectrum, right? I mean, she has continuously won in a purple district, right? This isn't some big blue district or some very progressive one. There are a lot of Republicans that vote for Angie Craig. Tom Emmer invited her into an area and had all his staff around, gave her a big old hug, and then posted out on his social medias how big of friends him and Angie Craig are and how they work together on the, I forget the name of the legislature, the Riley Lincoln. If I got that backwards, I apologize. I know it's a topic that many of you follow there. And then he just blasted that out on social media, making it seem like him and Angie Craig are these best friends. You cannot tell me that's not a red flag that the Republicans in Minnesota would much rather be running against Peggy Flanagan in the general election than Angie Craig. To have this be a wedge inside this primary saying, well, look, Angie Craig and Tom Emmer are friends? There's no way I can support her. That is some politicking 101, boys and girls. I don't know what Angie Craig was thinking when she, in fact, said, yeah, I'll come on over. But it's being used against her, and it was a setup, I believe, by Tom Emmer. Yes, comes in, Tyler, Emmer cannot be trusted. Well, I just gave you an example of exactly how he can't be trusted, because that's going to be used all day long by the Peggy Flanagan campaign, as it should be. I mean, if I were in that race, that's exactly what I'd be doing. But boy, other messages in, Tyler, Angie Craig is an outstanding candidate with a stellar record. Of course, the DFL didn't select her. You know, to that, I've been saying these state conventions are not going to be of much importance going forward, especially if Angie Craig wins. We saw it in North Dakota. I've been following along with the NDGOP saying, maybe we've got to reevaluate. You think? Your convention was worthless. You had all these delegates show up in Minot. You selected candidates on the statewide ballot and some of the legislative candidates down ballot, and they all lost. So that convention means absolutely nothing. If Angie Craig wins on the DFL side, I'm looking at the same thing. Get you caught up with KFGO News at the bottom of the hour. Erica Rapp, FargoUnderground.com is next.
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9: It's partly sunny, and we have a temperature of 74 degrees. For KFGO Radio News, I'm Darren Selvig. People in the Detroit Lakes, Minnesota area are being alerted via text and phone calls regarding police activity along Midwest Bank along Highway 10. The Becker County Sheriff's Office says people should not approach the person police are searching for who's believed to be armed. He's described as a male with a darker complexion, wearing a ski mask, gloves, and all black clothing with a duffel bag over his shoulder. He was last seen behind Midwest Bank on Highway 10 east in Detroit Lakes, heading south. Instead of approaching him, the sheriff's office says people should call the Becker County Dispatch at 218-747-2661. Court documents show a large financial gap for closed Fargo concert promoter Jade Presents. The company recently filed for bankruptcy, listing nearly $3 million in debt compared to just under $400,000 in assets. Up to 10,000 creditors could be affected. Federal bankruptcy judge Sean Hastings says she wants a transparent process for ticket holders seeking refunds. Details are being finalized for a special website where ticket buyers could file refund claims. Meanwhile, company attorneys warn there is still a high probability that more upcoming shows will be canceled. The next court hearing is set for June 25th. Another major concert is changing venues in Fargo following that closure of Jade Presents. The Need to Breathe show on August 25th is relocating from Bluestem Amphitheater to Shields Arena. It's the second show to make the move following the Alison Krauss concert. Bell Bank and Shields Arena partnered to keep the performance intact. If you already bought ETIX tickets, don't buy them again. New Ticketmaster passes for Need to Breathe will be emailed to current holders before the show. Doors open at 6 p.m. on August 25th. 74 degrees, you're listening to KFGO News.
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14: Of course, along the North Shore of Minnesota, we got a lot of beautiful trails up in that area of the state, and some of them are a little bit more challenging, a little bit more rocky for the more experienced rider, but we have a whole slew of trails on pretty much every corner of Minnesota.
9: Unger says safety should be top of mind for everyone hitting the trails this weekend. There's more information on No Registration Weekend on the DNR's website. It's pretty breezy out there right now. Our temperature 74 degrees. Tonight, partly cloudy, low down to 52. And tomorrow, we're expecting mostly cloudy skies and windy again, high of 66. 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

0: this time, we're joined by our good friend Erica Rapp with FargoUnderground.com. It's a conversation brought to you by Marge's Diner, of which I got $25 and a gift card awaiting one of you, so you can go out and have supper on us. Erica, welcome back. How you been?
1: I've been good. And good. Speaking of Marge's, did you hear the news that their supper club is moving to downtown from West Fargo?
0: Did. Yeah, I added that as something I wanted to bring up to you as well. So for those of you that have been to Marge's Diner in West Fargo, that is closing immediately and moving to the Boiler Room, or at least where the Boiler Room used to be, which, I mean, makes sense.
1: It makes total sense, yep.
0: I know. I mean, the owner of that space, and they've tried so many different fun things down there, and all mm-hmm. of them have been successful. But with this and the casino aspect that they're bringing back downtown, with, I would say, with, you know, some of the other closures that have happened, it's a great time to have this expansion down there.
1: Yeah, we need another restaurant for sure. And it'll be kind of nice to have all the Marges right in that same area. So
0: yeah. Yeah,
1: Marge is going to be taking up a good part of the block.
0: Yeah, I had seen that earlier, and you know, that spot over in West Fargo, you know, they were making it work, but there's been a number of things that have been in and out of there over the
1: right.
0: course of the last several years, so I'm not sure. Some spots in the metro area go through that. It's not just
1: it's
0: that
1: true.
0: Location. It's, but, you know, Dan Herter, of course, with Marge's Diner and formerly of the Boiler Room, he knows what he's doing, so I have no doubt this will be a big success.
1: I agree, and I cannot wait to have another restaurant downtown. It'll be fun.
0: Yeah. Oh, and it's just a fun space. I always enjoyed it when we were at
1: I agree,
0: the
1: yeah.
0: So I'm curious what they do for the setup, because they're ambitious. They're wanting this thing open, like, before the market's open. So we're
1: oh, that would be July, yeah.
0: Weeks.
1: Oh, yeah. Thank you for reminding me that July is in, like, 2 weeks. That is crazy to think about.
0: Right around the corner. Summer is going to go way too fast.
1: Yeah. We'll blink, and the Red River Market will be back out downtown before you know it.
0: Yep, it very much will. But before we start talking July, how about we talk about this weekend, what's going on?
1: Yeah, well, I also want to announce, speaking of businesses that have been open, Bruno's Coffee Company just opened. Today is their first day of business inside the shop, which is actually what is now called the former Fargo Brewing site.
0: Okay.
1: Yeah,
0: I was curious
1: so,
0: where that was.
1: Yeah, so they're calling it the shop. Bruno's Coffee Company is inside the old tap room. On the other side of that building is Sign Badgers, and then kind of in the middle is a co-working space. And when I say this place has completely transformed, like, I cannot – Bruno's is a gorgeous space. I mean, I cannot say good enough things about them. And it's huge. I mean, they really did a lot with, like, the patio area and just the space in general and brightening it up and opening it up.
0: Well, it's, you know, it's such a large facility. I was curious,
1: right.
0: You know, you didn't want it to sit there empty for so long.
1: Of course. Yeah, that's why I said the same thing. It's just, it's really uplifting to see the space being utilized and that it just doesn't have to sit there.
0: Well, good. I'll have to make it a point. I enjoy my coffee and trying some of the new stops, and Bruno's isn't that far from where we are. So.
1: Yeah, and it's going to be open 7 a.m. to 5 p.m. every day for right now. I think I know that they may plan to expand their hours at some point, but that's what it is now. Go give them a whirl.
0: And
1: they also have really cool merch. I'm just going to say that, too. So bring your money, and you can buy their coffee beans. You'll spend some money.
0: Well, that's one thing.
1: Worth it, though.
0: The merch at a coffee shop, I don't know that I've ever really, like, bought, like, a Caribou t-shirt type thing.
1: Yeah, I would say that this is a little bit trendier than maybe the Caribou branding.
0: Yeah. Okay. Yeah, it's a little bit more unique,
1: but also,
0: okay.
1: Like I said, there's, like, hats, and it's kind of like, you know, how breweries have their merch, too.
0: Yeah, okay. Well, I'll give it a shot, that's for sure.
1: Also, going into tonight is a great show over at the Aquarium. We've got Corsair with Wolf Mask, Thosis, I don't know. These bands and these crazy spellings.
0: Idea.
1: Yep, sorry, I butchered that, but don't have a stupid spelling for your name. And Broken Broadway Dreams. This is happening tonight at the Aquarium. Doors are at 7, music at 7:30. It is 21 plus and only $10. Corsair, the headliner, is described just simply as former pirates turned outlaws. And this show is described as outlaw territory. So that sounds like a really good time to me.
0: I have no idea what type of genre of music that is.
1: Yeah.
0: But I'm in. I enjoy the description that I guarantee they wrote themselves.
1: Also tonight, you can go downstairs from the Aquarium to Dempsey's with Poison. They're going to be playing at 9 p.m. They're the house Irish band. Super fun to watch if you have not had the opportunity to do so yet. They're a real treat.
0: Yeah, if you don't have fun watching them, you must be having a really bad day.
1: Yes. Yeah, drink another beer.
0: Have another old style of Dempsey's, yeah.
1: Going into Saturday, there's going to be the farewell cookout show for One Pretty Ricky. He's been a local DJ for over a decade in town, and he's going to be relocating his family, so he's having a giant show and farewell cookout at the aquarium on Saturday with a bunch of other DJs in town. Lineup is One Pretty Ricky, DJ Type 1, Dakota Faye, C Versi, Eon Jolt, and DJ Bamba. See, thanks to everybody for having decent names for me to pronounce.
0: Yeah, that one was easy. I could have even got through those ones.
1: Again, go say goodbye. I love Ricky. I just want to say he was my Halloween party DJ for a few years, and he did such a fun job, and I will miss him. He will be missed in this community. He's a great DJ.
0: Well, I know that almost every Friday he's got something going on because we talk about it.
1: Yep.
0: I have not had the opportunity. Sorry, I have not come to the Halloween parties, but I haven't had a chance to watch or to take in, you know, his DJing. So, and unfortunately,
1: Saturday might be your opportunity.
0: Yeah, and unfortunately, I won't be making that one either. So I apologize to One Pretty Ricky, but I've been hearing an awful lot about him. I feel as though I know him.
1: Yes. Also on Saturday, rooftop movie nights have started back again at Rhombus Guys. They're going to be showing Mean Girls, which is a wonderful classic. Starts at 10 p.m. right when the sun sets. So.
0: I wonder, when it comes to some of these movie nights, who selects what movie?
1: I don't know, because I think the last time I went, it was The Incredibles. So there's a real variety in there.
0: Blast them A New Hope from Star Wars.
1: Yeah.
0: If I don't get that at night, then I'm in. But
1: maybe like a Jurassic Park, that would be cool.
0: Yeah, something like that. Really wake up the neighborhood.
1: Yes, exactly. On Sunday, the Broadway Square is having their summer music series featuring Mason Jennings. He's a Minneapolis singer-songwriter, and this is the second annual Broadway Square summer concert series. There's going to be a number of them, like I said, throughout the summer. So bring a lawn chair, grab food items from a downtown spot, and hang out, listen to some great music in the outdoors. I haven't checked the weather, but I think it should be nice for quite a few days.
0: I think Sunday we'll find out in just a couple of minutes.
1: Yes,
0: from
1: of course.
0: Tom, but I think Sunday is supposed to be the better of the 2 days of the weekend. I think tomorrow is supposed to be a little bit more windy than
1: Sounds like a good weekend. It sounds like a good weekend to be outside and also supporting live music.
0: Yeah, well, and the fact that it's downtown in Broadway Square, I think you're often sheltered from whatever wind there might be there. So
1: great point also.
0: Could be an issue. Yeah. Very good. A lot going on this weekend.
1: Yeah.
0: If you're bored, it's on you. That's what I would add to it. But
1: yeah, and if you missed anything, we have a full events calendar every day of the week. So again, like Tyler said, if you're bored, your own problem.
0: Very good. Erica, appreciate it. Anything else before I let you go?
1: No. If you missed anything, you can go to FargoUnderground.com.
0: Very good. Erica, we'll do this again next Friday, all right?
1: Yeah, you bet.
0: Eric Rapp, FargoUnderground.com. This conversation is brought to you by Marge's Diner, which, again, the news of the day is that they are going to be moving their West Fargo location into the former Boiler Room in downtown Fargo. So if you want that $25 gift card, I'll make it simple. If you just text in Marge to 35270, I will choose one of you for that $25 gift card. You can use it when you want. If you want to wait till they open up in a couple weeks down in the old Boiler Room, that's fine. Doesn't matter to me as long as you use it on us. We'll get you a weather update from Too Tall Tom Szymanski. We'll come back and close out the second hour of Afternoons Live next.
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4: Good afternoon, I'm KFGO Chief Meteorologist Tom Szymanski. Time to put a pumpkin on the porch, I'll tell you what. The signs of fall are there, with highs only in the 60s, with a strong northwesterly wind tomorrow. Oh my, how embarrassing. Dare I say. Overnight tonight, though, it's going to be a chilly one, partly cloudy, down to 52 degrees with a west-northwest wind at 9 to 22 miles per hour. Mostly cloudy, windy, a pretty nice late March, early April day tomorrow with a high of 66. Northwest wind 15 to 35. For tomorrow night and Sunday, mostly clear, breezy. We drop all the way down to 48 for tomorrow night. Only 72, but it will be at least a little warmer on Sunday. And then Monday, partly sunny, low 50, high 75. On Monday, though, a weak disturbance might bring a slight chance for a few passing showers. and thunderstorms. And then Tuesday, partly sunny with a high of 76. Maybe another chance for showers and thunderstorms coming up Tuesday night and Wednesday. But there's some evidence of at least a little bit of a warm-up as we move into and through next week. So despite the cold, hope you have a great weekend.
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0: are 10 minutes until the top of the hour. 4 o'clock will be upon us. The final hour, we are going to be joined by the crew that has put on for 10 years the Schwede Balls Golf Tournament. I'm looking forward to allowing them to explain what they got coming up. And, of course, they're raising money to help families that are battling cancer in this area. It's been a great cause. And quite frankly, it's just a group of volunteers and friends in the West Fargo area that have been putting this on for the last 10 years. So that's coming on up. I have not chosen anybody that has texted in Marge to 35270. So don't worry if you haven't got a text back, because I have not texted anybody back. I don't typically comment on ads. I learned that when I was commenting on a political ad once, and it was for a governor's race, and they got real upset about that. But this one, this is a good thing. Strand Ace Hardware, I was out there several weeks ago, and I was in awe at their power tool selection. And we've gone round and round about this on air before, because it's kind of that loyalty factor, right? It's Ford or Chevy. It's John Deere or pick another color. And in this case, it's DeWalt or Milwaukee. And it's all about the batteries, right, Eric? We've talked about this before. Once you make a decision, you are locked in on that decision.
1: Yeah.
0: Because they're not universal batteries, which is mending. But
2: can you imagine if they decided to do universal batteries?
0: Oh, God, that'd be great. Kind of like, didn't they force that on phones? Like, hey, everybody use the same charging port. I don't know if that actually happened, but I remember that being a topic of conversation.
2: I believe we are now all in a world where new cell phones are USB-C chargeable.
0: Yep. Perfect. Great. As it should be.
2: I mean, because in your days of slinging cell phones, it was the Wild West. I mean, if you got the charger that came with your phone, and you better not lose it, because nobody's going to have the same one.
0: You're not going to be able to stop at the gas station and buy a replacement. It's just not possible. This day and age, times they have changed. When I was slinging phones, I used to sell cell phones. What a time to be alive. I worked at a kiosk at West Acres. I was in the middle of the mall. Trust me, a lot of you probably walked by me. Not enough of you bought phones for me, though. A guy's got to eat. I was a college kid working on commission. Anyway, back to what I'm talking about here. I made the leap. We made the decision. We are now going to be a Milwaukee household.
2: Ooh, okay.
0: Yeah,
2: all right.
0: We're doing it because I got into this line because, you know, once upon a time, I was gifted something for Christmas. It was a great gift. It was a power tool. It was Ryobi. And the only place you can buy that is at Home Depot.
2: Mm-hmm.
0: And it's worked fine, but, I'm up in Devil's Lake. If I need something, I want to be able to go and buy whatever tool I might need. Well, you can buy Milwaukee and DeWalt nearly anywhere. But we decided we're going red. We're going with the old Milwaukee. You're a DeWalt household.
2: Yeah, we are. And, you know, that goes back to, I want to say a Big Iron, when Acme Tools would have, you know, like a big iron sale, and they had a kit of DeWalt tools, and so we got it. And then from that moment forward, as you say, once you're locked in, you're just locked in.
0: Absolutely.
2: I think if I were to have a clean slate, I probably would go the same way you are. I just think you get a little more... You get a little more variety of tools that you can purchase in the Milwaukee line, but I've not had any issue with any DeWalt tool I've ever used.
0: Sure. Yeah.
2: Now I'm not a professional, right?
0: Same.
2: I would turn to the guys that are using them day in and day out to know quality wise what's best.
0: Yep.
2: I'm just saying they work for what I need them to work for.
0: Yeah. Well, and to be honest with you, I mean, the Ryobi was working okay for me as well. But it's like, come on, we got to get into the big leagues here. You know, we got to get into some of those brands that you can get anywhere. And you're right, you know, the father-in-law was a carpenter. He did construction. And they used Milwaukee. So it made that weighed a lot into the decision. It's like, you know, if he trusted this brand, well, guess what? I'm going to trust that brand.
2: Right.
0: But I do appreciate... Since I've been out to Strand Ace Hardware, there are listeners that will email me the deals that they have for their power tools. And I just heard Derek Hansen do an ad that they got a great sale coming up for Milwaukee brand power tools. So Barnesville, look out.

0: I'll be on my way shortly to collect and purchase what I do need.
1: I will suggest, were you to not fill out completely the tools that you want, hold off till September. You're out there anyway. Swing by the old Acme tent. You can snag some really good deals.
0: All right, yeah. Load up the box of the truck. That's what's going to happen here. 35270 is the Adventure RV Text Club. You can also call us on the KFGO studio line. That's at 237-5948. It's Marge. It's not large. I got in trouble with that earlier. I said trim for our Father Mo's Best keyword one day, and people started texting in trip. But no, it's Marge. Look, I've been accused of being a mumbler before, but I'm trying to enunciate, especially on a Friday afternoon. The boys from the Schweiter are going to be joining us in just a minute. I know that they're going to be in studio. In fact, they have arrived. If you have an open Friday here in just a couple of weeks, in fact, let me tell you what day. It's Friday, June 26th, over at the Meadows Golf Course in Moorhead. They have fun. They have opportunities for you to go out and not only golf, but to mingle with other community members. And they have other contests out there. And the money that is raised goes towards area families. And those families are battling cancer. And I can guarantee everybody in this listening audience knows somebody personally that is or has battled through this. And the money that's raised is local, and all of it stays local. And the people that you're going to hear from in just a little bit here are all volunteers. And, in fact, some of them have gone through this battle themselves. So this is just a fun conversation. It's a fun event. And I'm going to encourage you to join them on June 26th. And we'll come back and explain more in the final hour of Afternoons Live next.
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13: ABC News, I'm Chuck Sievertson. Wall Street's major indexes soared on the investor confidence over SpaceX's debut on the NASDAQ today. The rocket company ending more than 19% above where they started, launching Elon Musk as the world's first trillionaire. The market's also responding well to news that the U.S. and Iran could be nearing a deal to reopen the Strait of Hormuz. Crude oil prices dropped. Both U.S. and Iranian officials making conflicting statements. ABC News contributor and former Deputy Secretary of Defense on Middle East, Mick Mulroy.
14: It's pretty clear from what both sides are saying publicly, or through, you know, releases to state-owned media, that the two sides are far apart. And I can't imagine what they would be signing, in Geneva this weekend.
13: Police say they know who the shooter was this morning in Midland, Texas, once sought for the alleged attempted murder of an officer earlier in the week. That person is dead, with nine others taken to the hospital. This is ABC News. It will have been nearly 5 years since the deadly 2022 Uvalde, Texas school shooting, when former school police chief Pete Arredondo stands trial for allegedly endangering students that day. During a brief court appearance today, a judge set a tentative trial date, February 22, 2027. Ebola cases in the Democratic Republic of Congo have surpassed 600. The outbreak continues to spread, 635 confirmed cases and 127 deaths, says Congo's Minister of Health. Some Ebola deaths in Uganda, too. ABC News medical contributor Dr. Alok Patel.
15: There are some studies suggesting that we're only seeing the reports from about 20 to 60% of cases where there needs to be contact tracing. So the worry is, due to displacement and due to a lack of supplies and mistrust, that not all the cases and exposures are being counted right now, and the illness count could get much higher.
13: Elon Musk became the world's first trillionaire after shares of his rocket company SpaceX soared on Wall Street. Chuck Sievertson, ABC News.
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19: It's partly sunny, 74 degrees in Fargo-Moorhead. For KFGO News, I'm Darren Selvig. Police in Detroit Lakes, Minnesota are searching for an armed man in the area of Midwest Bank along Highway 10. The Becker County Sheriff's Office is alerting people through text and phone calls. The suspect is described as a man with a dark complexion, wearing a ski mask, gloves, and all black clothing. He was last seen heading south behind the bank, carrying a duffel bag. Authorities are warning people not to approach the suspect, but if you do have information, call Becker County Dispatch at 218-747-2661. The Need to Breathe concert in Fargo is still on, but it's moving to a new venue. Following the closure of Jade Presents, Bell Bank and Shields Arena have partnered to relocate the August 25th show from Bluestem Amphitheater to Shields Arena. Doors open at 6 p.m. on that evening. If you already bought the tickets on eTix, don't buy them again. New Ticketmaster tickets will be emailed to you before the show, and the old ones will not be valid. Ticket buyers hoping for a refund from Jade Presents and Tickets 300 will soon have a dedicated website to file their claims. The concert promoter filed for Chapter 11 bankruptcy earlier this month, leaving behind nearly $3 million in debt. During a Friday court hearing, a company attorney said they are trying to save previously scheduled shows, but warned more cancellations are highly likely. Refunds will require proof of purchase. Another hearing is set for June 25th. The Immigrant Defense Network says a large-scale federal immigration enforcement operation in the Bemidji area has led to the detention of about 35 people.
20: The group says ice activity began Thursday and continued this morning in Beltrami County. According to reports received by the network, many of those detained may have traveled from the Twin Cities area for work. The ACLU of Minnesota says it's monitoring the situation and reviewing whether any local law enforcement agencies were involved. Federal authorities have not publicly released details about the operation.
19: Reporter Tasha Radel. Checking our forecast for this evening, we are looking at a chance for showers and thundershowers continuing, but overnight, low down to about 64 degrees. Another windy day expected tomorrow with temperatures similar to where they were today. 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

0: And we are a couple hours closer to having our couple of days off here on Afternoons Live. I'm Tyler Raxness, your host. Eric Johnson is producing. And in just a couple of Fridays from right now, I'm going to be very jealous. I'm going to be not doing something that has been a tradition of Afternoons Live for a number of years, and that is taking part in the Schwetti Balls Charity Golf Tournament. That's going to be Friday, June 26th at the Meadows Golf Course in Moorhead. A couple of those organizers and friends of the Schwetti are in studio to tell you more about that. Mike Anders, how you doing, my friend?
1: I'm good, Tyler. Hey, thanks for having us on again. We really appreciate it.
0: Always a pleasure. This is just a small part of what you guys do. Along with Mike is Dan Swenson. Dan, my pal, how you been?
2: I'm doing wonderful, and thanks for having us on.
0: Well, I mean, the thanks should be coming from me for what you guys have done. I mean, 10 years of having this charitable golf tournament, and the money you've raised and the families you've helped along the way is something that I think needs to be celebrated and thanked. So I want to start there, but 10 years of basically getting together, having volunteers saying, you know what, let's have some fun, and know it's going towards a good cause is something that I think everybody can support. Mike, how do we get to 10 years already? It feels like it was just 2 years ago that we started this thing.
1: That's amazing, isn't it?
0: Yeah.
1: You know, this thing started with just a group of guys, John McLaughlin being the head leader. Mm-hmm. Him and some guys were just playing golf, and then they decided, you know what, let's turn this into a tournament and pick an organization, and they chose testicular cancer. Mm-hmm. And here, 10 years later, we are most likely going to surpass $100,000 that we've donated to individuals and families that are dealing with cancer.
0: That's just
1: pretty great and pretty incredible.
0: It is. You know, like you say, how it started off with just a group of friends, and the initial focus was, you're right, on testicular cancer, and how appropriate. And of course, that goes into the name, the, you know, kind of a play on that SNL skit. But, you know, that's a cancer that us fellas, they don't talk about it. They don't go get checked. And that's a big part of why we wanted to start doing things on Afternoons Live. Because, you know, we have awareness, and rightfully so, for other forms of cancer. But this one just never really got the attention that it deserved. And what really brought me into wanting to get you guys and gals on is, you know, there was a classmate of mine, or a guy the same age in the Devil's Lake area that's already lost to us because of testicular cancer, you know? So it's out there, and you guys had started off raising money to raise awareness for it.
1: Exactly, and, you know, early detection, Tyler, that's the key. I'm a 30-year testicular cancer survivor. I found mine, and you know as guys are, we wait. Everything will be okay. It'll go away. Rub a little dirt on it. I waited like 4 months. I was fortunate that mine didn't spread and didn't get too crazy. And that's the whole key is do your self-checks, self-check your partner, have some fun with it. But once you find something or you suspect something, then make sure you go get it taken care of.
0: Yeah, that's put the pride down and go to those experts that can give you the answers. I think too often so many of us, like you said, Mike, is it'll go away, it'll get better. And instead, you know, just go do what's necessary and don't put it off. Don't try to be that tough guy in this situation. Dan, you've been involved with this for so long. I imagine every year for the last 10 years you've been a part of this.
2: 9 years. I was not part of the first one, but
0: okay.
2: John McLaughlin, we talk a lot about him, and mm-hmm. he does very good.
0: Yeah.
2: But he got us involved, and we went from, they went the first year, I think it was 4 teams, to 12 teams, and we just keep growing. Now we're up to 32 teams. A lot of fun. Wow. It's a great event.
0: It is. Yeah, and that's the thing, it is fun. I mean, the crew that we've been playing with for the last few years, once we're done, and then once you get to that next Monday, the texts start going around saying, okay, so we're signing up again next year, right? So
2: exactly.
0: That tells you that the crews are having fun out there because, you know, you're not going to have a bad day on a Friday in the summer swinging clubs, but it makes it even more fun knowing that the money that you put in on registration and at all the games out there is all going towards this because Mike and Dan, you guys are all volunteers. You're not making money on this personally. It's all going back to those families to the tune of over $100,000 after this year over the last 10 years, and that's pretty remarkable.
2: That's 100% correct.
1: And, you know, we were just talking about it earlier today, Dano and I, that that what keeps us coming back is every year in August or September we have an event where we give out our donations to people that have been nominated, and that's what keeps us coming back is this. You know, we're never going to cure it, Tyler, but if we can help in any little way, whether they get medication or they get school supplies for kids or Christmas presents, anything we can do to make it a little easier is pretty cool. And that's why this year's theme is, as much as cancer is horrible and everybody's had to deal with it, our theme this year is Happy Days. Because 10 years we've made this, and yeah, we try to do the best we can to ease the burden a little bit, because it's always a long journey for people dealing with it.
0: Well, it is, and I said this before you guys got on in the last hour, that every single person listening right now knows somebody that's either currently going through this, has gone through it, or unfortunately at some point will know somebody who is going to go through it. And, you know, the burden on that individual, obviously, I mean, I can't overstate how much these individuals go through, but their family, their friends, and, you know, the expense for the treatment, but then also oftentimes not able to work at the rate that they did. The expenses don't stop, so this bit goes a long ways just to help out with those financial needs. There's no question.
1: Exactly.
0: Go ahead, Mike.
1: If I can, we changed our organization, our website and all that this year, because we were kind of fragmented, and we changed it to sweaty.org, sweetty.org, and that'll get you to our page that you can become a sponsor, you can donate to us, you can register your team for the tournament, which we still have a few openings available.
0: Okay, I was going to ask that.
1: And we can also, on that site, you can nominate individuals for the financial support that we give to them. Mm-hmm. It's kind of a one-stop shopping. We teamed up with Charity Golf this year, and so far it seems to be working very well. We were so fragmented before, there was different information on all kinds of different places, so we moved to that.
0: Those are growing pains that you guys have grown through, though. You know, I mean, when it's all volunteer-based like it has been, you know, to get to the point saying, hey, look, let's simplify this. Let's, you know, get it to, it's all just a one-stop shop. That just comes with time. And you guys have been putting in the time and effort over the last 10 years. You know, and I've been a part of this to promote. I've been a player. I'm not a very good one. You know, I will say our team has not come in last in the years that we've played. We haven't come in much higher than last, but whatever. That's not the point. But I've also been at an event for somebody whom is now a personal friend of ours, where you guys came out and cut a check. You know, the fun that we had at this tournament, you guys turned around, and there's a friend of ours that's battling through cancer. I didn't know that was going to happen, but to watch you guys come through the door, partake in their golf tournament, and then leave a donation was pretty special and pretty moving. So I want to thank you guys for doing that.
1: Absolutely. That's why we do this. Mike, you know, going back to your not being last, Tyler, Dano and I, we don't call this a tournament so much as a golf event.
2: It's an event.
1: To get everybody together, have some fun, and raise some money to help people out.
0: Yeah, you're right. There is no pressure in this, and that's where I'm going to take that. I'll make sure that we talk about it as a golf event, because some people hear a tournament and they'll be like, well, I'm not very good. Ladies and gentlemen, I'm not good.
2: You know, it's nor am I.
0: Yeah, it's not about going out there and trying to get first place or anything like that. I mean, good for you if you do, because you got more talent than me. But it's an event, and just to kind of hammer that home, you guys talk about it being a Happy Days theme. You know, these teams, they'll dress up. Well, that you guys have games at a lot of the holes out there just to keep things entertaining. There's music. It's a great time. It's a great event, as you guys just said. And it's coming up Friday, June 26th. And Dan, I heard Mike say there are still some spots available for teams, correct?
2: Correct.
0: Very good. And Mike, give that that website one more time so people can go and get registered.
1: It's sweaty.org, sweetty.org. Like you said, we have games around the course. This year we're implementing a punting contest on the putting green just by hole number one. So if we have a little bit of a backlog, people have something to do. There will be breakfast sandwiches to start so people can get a base before they have a couple of cervezas.
0: Smart.
2: Nathan's hot dogs on the course.
1: Yep. Thanks
2: they donate.
1: Baker Sales and Nathan's, because they're donating the hot dogs again, and Family Fair donated the buns for us. That's always a huge hit.
0: Yeah.
1: And then after tournament, we have a small meal. The other thing is we got raffle tickets this year. The last two years, we did a golf cart, and this year we're going straight cash. We've got a total of $10,000 in prizes, $5,000 being the grand prize, down to $250. There's 10 prizes, and only 1,000 tickets are being sold. So that's a great way for us to raise money and a chance for you to maybe make a little money also.
0: Well, and I can tell you, Daniel already got my money. I already got my raffle ticket from Dan a couple weeks ago. So that's a small part that I can do.
1: He's the master at selling tickets. Dano's great at it.
0: It's tough to say no to you, Dan. I don't know what it is about your charm that you say, okay, here's my money. Give me my ticket.
2: Well, I just try to tell people it's for a great cause. It ain't for me.
0: Yeah.
2: I don't get nothing out of it except a warm heart.
0: Yeah.
2: What we do.
0: Well, you guys do great work.
1: Yeah.
0: And these things don't last 10 years if people aren't starting to catch on and say, look, I want to be a part of this because I've heard so much about it. So I know that it'll go on for another 10 years because of the success you guys have had.
1: And, you know, we can't succeed without the support of individuals, the local community, the outside community within the Fargo-Moorhead area. It's amazing
2: all of our volunteers.
1: How great they are.
2: All of our volunteers, you know.
0: Mm-hmm.
2: It's awesome.
0: Yeah. It is.
2: And like KFGO, thank you guys.
0: And this is just a small part that we can do to spread the word and help this thing grow. So knowing that the people listening, that they've got people that are going through this. Maybe they are going through this and know that there's these fun opportunities that people are trying to help out in these ways as best that they can. Mike, Dan, anything else before I let you go? Again, ladies and gentlemen, it's Friday, June 26th, the Meadows Golf Course in Moorhead. Go get a team there. You will not regret it. I know that. But Mike, Dan, I'll give you both the final word.
1: Well, the Moorhead Legion has graciously volunteered to support us with an after-tournament little get-together. So that'll start around 4, between 4 and 5 after our awards ceremony and all that. So if people want to come out and join us there, that would be incredible.
0: Yeah, that's a fun stop. I know that we've had many events over there. In fact, we're going to have one at the end of July. So make it a point to stop over there as well. Dan, final word, and then I'll let you two get on here Friday afternoon.
2: Once again, thank everybody for donations and supporting the Schwetti. And even if you're not a golfer, stop out to the Meadows next Friday and just see what it's all about. 2 weeks, the 26th,
0: weeks,
2: I'm sorry.
0: Yeah, June 26th, the Schwetti 26th on June 26th, which is a Friday. Dan, Mike, always a pleasure. I'll visit with you very soon, I guarantee it, all right?
1: Tyler, appreciate it very much for having us. Thank you.
2: Thank you, Tyler. Thank
0: you. Yeah, you guys take care, my friends. Again, the Schwetti celebrating 10 years. Go to schwetti.org for more information. We'll get you caught up with some of these messages. We'll come back to more Afternoons Live right after this. Let me be.
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0: before.
1: I'm going to say what you and I were texting about earlier.
2: Yeah, you have to.
1: Okay, I'm really excited for a new monthly segment we've got coming up on Monday. Fargo PD has agreed to, in fact, offered to join us every month and to offer up insights of what's going on in the department. You know, the chief and Travis Stefanowicz is going to be a part of that from time to time, but also getting us beats from other areas of town, because not everything is the same, right? What's going on in downtown isn't the same concerns about what's going on in South Fargo, North Fargo, West Acres. So every month we're going to be joined by Fargo PD. And I text Erica, go, you know what? We should call it The Beat with Fargo PD. But as you all regular listeners know, that I despise autocorrect in the moments that it will erroneously correct something that I did not want corrected. So when I put The Beat, it auto-corrected to The Best. And I didn't realize it until Eric Johnson texts back and goes, well, do you want the song from Karate Kid to be? And I sat and I stared at that for a minute. I'm like, I don't get it. And then I looked at my text and I realized autocorrect did me dirty.
2: Yeah, so I read, we could call it The Best, which, yeah, you know, I thought was, like, that's kind of fun, right? Like, these guys are, we appreciate them coming in. We'll give them a little tip of the cap. Best, nope. The best around.
1: Yeah, and I the thought, best.
2: But now, I don't know, do we go with?
1: Oh, we got the beat with Fargo PD. I do like it. Hey, it's got a good vibe to it.
2: It really does. It really does.
1: I think we'll still work. Let's workshop it over the weekend before they join us on Mondays. But I will note, it tells me an awful lot about this police chief and the changes that Stefanowicz wants to make with the Fargo PD and to you as the public that they serve. I have let it be known over the course of the last several years with Chief Cebulski that they isolated themselves. And I'm not putting that on you know, the people, the men and women that are on the beat, right? It was the leadership and what they wanted to control every aspect of what was going out from that department to the public. We witnessed that in real time when there was very serious, tragic situations happening, and we were in the dark of what we could tell you as the public. And this chief's coming in. He joined this show. It's at KFGO.com. You can go find the podcast page for Afternoons Live. And he made the point on that interview that they wanted to change that. And then just about a week later said, here, can we do this? And we're pretty proud that we get a chance to do that every month. So that's coming up on Monday. KFGO News at the bottom of the hour. Some obscure things happen on this date, and I'm going to share them with you as the final half hour of Afternoons Live is next.
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9: We have a windy afternoon, sunny skies, 74 degrees in Fargo. For KFGO News, I'm Darren Selvig. Detroit Lakes, Minnesota police are searching for an armed suspect after an attempted robbery this afternoon. Chief Steve Todd says it happened in the Midwest Bank parking lot along Highway 10. The victim was not hurt. A search turned up no sign of the suspect, who's described as a man with a dark complexion, wearing a ski mask, gloves, and all black clothing. He was last seen heading south behind the bank with a duffel bag. Authorities warn not to approach him. Court documents show a large financial gap for closed Fargo concert promoter Jade Presents. The company recently filed for bankruptcy, listing nearly $3 million in debt compared to just under $400,000 in assets. Up to 10,000 creditors could be affected. Federal bankruptcy judge Sean Hastings says she wants a transparent process for ticket holders seeking refunds. Details are being finalized for a special website where ticket buyers could file refund claims. Meanwhile, company attorneys warn there is still a high probability that more upcoming shows will be canceled. The next court hearing is set for June 25th. Another major concert is changing venues in Fargo. Following the closure of Jade Presents, the Need to Breathe show on August 25th is relocating from Bluestem Amphitheater to Shields Arena. It's the second show to make the move following the Alison Krauss concert. Bell Bank and Shields Arena partnered to keep the performance intact. If you already bought ETix tickets, do not buy them again. New Ticketmaster passes for Need to Breathe will be emailed to current holders before the show. Doors open at 6 p.m. on August 25th. 4:32 now, you're listening to KFGO News.
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9: Windy conditions, 75 degrees. 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
9: Unger says safety should be top of mind for everyone hitting the trails this weekend. 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Checking our forecast now, we are looking at partly cloudy tonight, low down to 52 degrees. Tomorrow, mostly cloudy and windy again with a high of 66. Darren Selvig, News Radio, KFGO.
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0: of things that happened on this date that is already June 12th. I knew you were going to kick off with this one. That's
1: how could I not?
0: Right. I agree. I'm there with you. It was in 2001. After launching their mainstream career with Enema of the State, pop-punk hitmakers Blink-182 returned with Take Off Your Jacket, or Take Off Your Pants, jacket, like coat, sorry.
1: It took me a long time to realize the pun in that title.
0: yeah, we were naive when we were kids, huh? The band's resentment over being expected to write catchy radio singles ironically resulted in two catchy hits. You're hearing them right now. Leading to the album's milestone chart debut, when Blink-182 played the album for their manager, he thought it was missing a catchy summertime anthem. Bassist Mark Hoppus recalled their response in the album's liner notes. And I cannot read this the way...
1: you can say the first letter.
0: You want a bleepin' single? I'll write you the cheesiest, catchiest, throwaway bleepin' summertime single you ever heard. And then he went home and wrote the rock show in like 10 minutes.
1: But wait, there's more.
0: Yeah. Tom drove home, grabbed his guitar, and wrote First Date. I like that they wrote these out of anger about what their producer was saying.
1: Spite songs, two of their biggest songs.
0: Yeah, for sure. Album debuted at number one on the Billboard 200 chart, making it the first punk rock record to open.
1: So one of my favorite things about this album is there were three versions of it when they released it. And if you look at the cover art, it is a plane for takeoff. It is pants for pants. And it is a jacket for jacket. And each one had two unique tracks at the end of it. So the big fans like myself, you had to get all three. Because they were three different versions.
0: In this day and age, you could just download an individual song on Spotify, but not in 2001.
1: So that's interesting, right? This is the anniversary of this album, and Blink is going to re-release it with additional special tracks that aren't going to be available on any streaming service.
0: Oh.
1: So you're going to have to buy a physical copy of it if you want to get those additional bonus tracks.
0: I kind of dig that,
1: because
0: it forces you to go out and actually buy the vinyl and actually spin it. That it launched on 2001. I had no idea that that was the backstory to those songs, but it's very ironic, don't you think?
1: Yeah, the spite song. And it is very much a Blink thing, because they are obviously a summer, fun, silly band.
0: But they didn't want to be.
1: But they dabbled in a little bit of, heavier topics with some of their songs. And then it's like, well, this is what you want. You're going to get the maximum amount of it.
0: And it worked out in their favor, I would say. Eric Johnson's producing. I think I heard Derek Hansen's chuckle in the studio as well.
2: You are correct, sir.
0: I'm Tyler Axis, your host. As I told you, these are the obscure things that happen on this date. I bet you Derek remembers this one. It was in 1981, Raiders of the Lost Ark. The first Indiana Jones film debuted.
2: Well, I remember it well. I was pretty young, like fourth grade or so, and I remember going to the Safari Theater, and the line was all the way up to Hardee's, so we did not get in that first night, but we eventually did. But yeah, it was a life changing. The scene at the end there when they actually open up the Ark.
0: Mm-hmm.
2: Pretty interesting when you're in second grade. I think it was second grade.
0: Yeah.
2: So throw that out there. It was a PG movie at the time, too. Just, you're not ready for, faces melting in front of you when you're in second grade.
0: Yeah.
2: So.
0: They were going for gas.
2: Yeah.
1: It's kind of like in the third one when the bad guy drinks from the wrong Holy Grail and, turns
0: poorly.
1: Into a skeleton.
0: Yeah.
2: I would say that's probably my favorite one. I think Last Crusade, that was such a pleasant surprise, going to the third movie of a series. Mm-hmm. That I think is my favorite one. I really do.
1: The addition of Sean Connery, too,
2: that helped,
1: and the way that Harrison Ford and Sean Connery played off each other.
2: 100%. Because
1: usually Harrison Ford is the grumpy old man, even when he was younger. And then he got out-grumpied by Sean Connery.
2: No, that's a good call.
0: It's true.
2: But it was a fun movie in that way, I think, much more than the first couple were. I mean, the second was just, they just played into the gore and stuff. I didn't like that one as much, but.
0: In 1994, fellas, the soundtrack album to the Quentin Tarantino film Pulp Fiction crept into the Billboard Top 50, peaked at number 21.
1: Tarantino always does an amazing job picking songs for his movies.
2: Yes.
1: And he even is the type of director who picks covers of songs if they fit in. Like in Kill Bill, he's got a couple really interesting covers of like surf rock songs for some of the fight scenes.
0: Isn't his final movie supposed to be coming out? Did it already? Did I miss it?
1: Well, he keeps claiming that he's only going to make X amount of movies, but I think it is like the Rolling Stones final tour.
2: I was going to say, I remember the summer of 96, right out of college, Kiss had their final tour.
1: Yeah.
2: 30 years later.
1: I think he has said publicly he has always wanted to make a sequel to Kill Bill where the girl that has to watch one of the fights at home,
0: okay,
1: the actual like actor, when she becomes an adult, centering a movie, a revenge movie around her story with the exact same actor. I don't know that that ever came of anything, and I don't even know if that actor is still acting.
0: Is. Yeah. I like the idea, because usually they just recast it, but that's a different approach. In 1997, Batman and Robin with George Clooney, Arnold Schwarzenegger, and Chris O'Donnell premieres in L.A. Was this the Batman with a nipple suit?
1: I think so. I think so. It was.
0: Unnecessary.
1: With Alicia Silverstone as Batgirl.
2: I think the unfortunate thing about this movie is I thought the casting of George Clooney as kind of Bruce Wayne / Batman, not a bad, just the movie was so campy. Oh.
1: Yeah, and I think that they suffered from the time it was made.
2: Right.
1: Because everybody still had enough memory of the Batman TV show in their brain that they wanted to make comic book movies a little silly. Even if you look back at the Tim Burton and Michael Keaton Batmans, they're still a little silly.
2: Oh, there's no doubt. But at the time, it seemed so much darker than real with Tim Burton than you know what we had in the 60s with the silly show. So.
0: Yeah, 97 was directed by Joel Schumacher.
1: And so I think it took kind of the 2001 X-Men, the 2002 Spider-Man to recalibrate what superhero movies were.
2: And then Iron Man kicked the door down.
1: Yeah, well, and Dark Knight, right? Batman Begins and Iron Man kind of completely opened up what they could be.
0: Arnold is Mr. Freeze, and his one-liners, that work in
1: one-liners.
0: You know, I get that that's his bit, right? It doesn't matter if it's Commando or Predator. It just wasn't the same.
1: Because Batman it was a PG-13 movie, and they kept trying to shoehorn in these puns and one-liners. Yeah. It was basically all he said the whole movie.
0: I mean, when he kills Bennett, spoiler alert, Commando, he's let off some steam, Bennett's. Like, that's classic. I love it. Hey, you brought up X-Men. In 2000, X-Men, the first based on the comic book series, premiered on the stage as well.
2: So good.
1: Yeah.
2: I love the first two movies so much.
1: The fact that almost all of that cast is going to be in the Avengers movie coming out this fall is what is crazy. I mean, the same actor that plays Wolverine, the same actor that plays Professor X, same actor that plays Magneto. Like, there's been some speculation that Famke Janssen's back as Jean Grey.
2: Really?
0: The guy
1: that played Cyclops is going to be back. Yep. Like, that whole cast, 26
2: Cyclops
1: years
2: is
1: later.
2: Be back?
1: Yes, he's been in the trailers.
0: Yep, I've seen that. Hugh Jackman, as I heard from Deadpool, is going to do this till he's 90.
2: Well, that's true. And I thought that was such a weird casting at the time, and man, was I wrong. I mean, he killed it. I mean,
0: you can't even really picture anybody else playing that character.
2: Right.
0: No.
2: But when I first saw that, I'm like, Hugh Jackman is not Logan. Come on. Wrong.
1: Because in almost everything else, he's kind of a song and dance guy.
0: Yeah, that's true. He's a Broadway star.
2: That's a good point.
0: But it's worked out
2: in all of
0: our favors.
2: The casting of that in Avengers, you could not have done much of a better job.
1: Axe, were you a fan of the X-Men cartoon in the 90s?
0: Yes, very much so.
1: And like this movie really, I thought, I was worried going into it because I loved that cartoon so much, but I think we're still striving for what that first X-Men movie did in the cinema.
2: Yeah, yeah, it's true.
0: Yeah, I'm hoping, because they're going to, are they going to, like, relaunch, rebrand, recast X-Men, I think, at some point? Is
1: well, they have to. I mean, yeah. Patrick Stewart and Ian McKellen are both in their 80s.
0: Correct. They don't have much more for this universe, meaning the movies, left. 2001, Sugar Ray released their self-titled fourth album. Features this banger, When It's Over. That's all I got on that one.
2: Boy, they really, they're in the witness protection program now. I mean,
1: Mark McGrath pops up as, like, the host of random things for a little while.
0: Yeah. He's like a reality host now. But I'm sure we'll see them at Ribfest one of these years, I imagine, right? Maybe they've already been there.
2: Yeah, for all we know.
1: I mean, if you're assembling a 90s, like, whatever genre of rock you would call this.
2: That's not a bad call.
1: Type of festival. You could put together a hell of a lineup with Sugar Ray at the headliner.
0: Yep, I would agree. I've got one more before we get a weather update. In 2015, Dave Grohl fell off the stage and broke his leg during a Foo Fighters show in Sweden. He received medical attention, but then did return to finish that show, propped up while someone was actually just holding his leg. It was a doctor. The rest of the Foo Fighters European tour was canceled because he had to go under surgery, but he did do the American tour, and we actually saw that tour in St. Paul at the X. He had commissioned a throne that was made out of guitars. It was a fun concert. They crushed it. The T-shirts for that concert were Break a Leg after that.
1: That's funny. I've seen a couple shows with bands who have, like, an injured member on a chair. Yeah. It is funny to see, like, everybody else jumping around, bouncing around, and spinning stuff, and then the one guy that's just sitting there.
2: Well, that summer that Axl was the lead singer for AC/DC, right? He's helping out AC/DC after Brian Johnson went deaf, and then he broke his leg somewhere, so he was, he's singing Hell's Bells in a wheelchair. It's just weird,
0: And that chair that Grohl used, he's lent that to other artists that have broken their legs so they can use it and actually play during these tours.
2: Yeah.
0: But another aside from this, a following tour, I don't know if it was just 2 years ago, 3 years ago, whatever it was, but they were performing in Sweden, and the doctor that was holding his leg in place while he finished the show was actually there.
2: Oh,
0: And so they had kind of a reunion on stage there. So I think he dedicated My Hero to that doctor because he was able to actually get back out there and perform when they told him he shouldn't.
1: That's awesome.
0: Those were the obscure things that happened on this date. Let's get you a weather update from Two Tall Tom Schmansky. We'll see what's coming up on the Drive Time News next.

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1: Good afternoon. I'm KFGO Chief Meteorologist Tom Szymanski. Time to put a pumpkin on the porch. I'll tell you what, the signs of fall are there with highs only in the 60s with a strong northwesterly wind tomorrow. Oh, my, how embarrassing. Dare I say, overnight tonight, though, it's going to be a chilly one, partly cloudy, down to 52 degrees with a west-northwest wind at 9 to 22 miles per hour. Mostly cloudy, windy, a pretty nice late March, early April day tomorrow with a high of 66, northwest wind

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7: Loverboy marks the end of another work week, and it has been a week. We have earned this.

I do want to thank everybody for a really good week. You know, very busy when you had the primary election. Had a lot of candidates that led into that. You voted, you decided. We had some of those winners on to break down how they did it and a variety of other things. And there's just been great interaction all week. And I think that shows why we're number one here on the afternoon. So just thank you. I wanted to get that out there. The Drive Time News gets underway in about 5 minutes' time. Derek Hansen is in studio.

0: What's coming up today?
1: A busy day today. Good day on Wall Street. We'll have a Baseball's Week with Jack Michaels and Corey Provis, the television voice of the Minnesota Twins, who, by the way, is going to be the radio voice next week as Chris Atterbury takes the week off. So we got that going for you. The Twins in action tonight, the first of three against the St. Louis Cardinals, two teams that will be forever linked by the 1987 World Series. And, you know, because we only have two world championships to really celebrate in our four core sports teams. So I think of the Braves and Cardinals a lot. So we'll have that for you. We'll preview what's coming up on Gone Outdoors with Brewer and Agri during Couch Potato Radio at 6 o'clock before we head to Twins baseball.
2: Very good. Busy evening lined up for you here on KFGO. Next week, well, we're not going to be slowing down. We've got a number of things. We'll get more of you qualified for that mower giveaway. But again, we do have the beat with Fargo PD starting on Monday. I'm looking forward to that conversation and a whole lot more in store for you. But, folks, I'm looking at the clock, and well, this is it for me this week. I'm Tyler Axness, your host here on Afternoons Live. I enjoyed this week, and we plan on doing it all over again starting at 2 on Monday. Until then, you take care of yourself. I'll check in Monday right here on KFGO.
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14: ABC News, I'm Chuck Sievertson. Wall Street's major indexes zoomed, propelled partly by SpaceX's debut on the NASDAQ today, ending more than 19% above where they started, with Elon Musk becoming the world's first trillionaire. The market's also boosted by news that the U.S. and Iran could be nearing a deal to reopen the Strait of Hormuz. A Trump administration official telling ABC News senior White House correspondent Selena Wang, a deal is closer than ever.
0: Now, this official, though, did caveat that they aren't sure as to whether the supreme leader has signed off on this and did acknowledge that there are some factions within Iran that don't want this deal to go through, but said that those that the U.S. have been negotiating with and who have the authority to make this deal do, in fact, want this to be signed.
14: Police say the shooter today in Midland, Texas, where nine people went to the hospital, was known to cops accused of the attempted murder of an officer. They say the shooter is dead. This is ABC News. Ebola cases in the Democratic Republic of Congo are over 600, with over 100 deaths. ABC News medical contributor Dr. Alok Patel says World Cup fans in the U.S. should not be worried about it.
9: This is not COVID or measles, where it's going to be airborne spread. Ebola transmission really requires close contact and exposure to bodily fluids. Usually, if you are a healthcare provider or you're a caregiver or you have a burial ritual, which is exactly how it was spreading or suspected so in Africa.
14: Travel troubles for Pope Leo as he departed Spain after a technical problem left him grounded in the Canary Islands. ABC's Marcus Moore.
15: The King of Spain then offered his plane for Pope Leo to get back to Rome. And that's when we saw Pope Leo walking across the tarmac and getting on to the King's private plane. And then a short time after that, taking off, heading to Rome, some 3 hours after he was supposed to leave originally.
14: Chuck Sievertson, ABC News.
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1: 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Derek Hansen with you on the Mighty 790 and 104.7 KFGO. Eric Johnson producing. He'll take a look at traffic. And, well, before we get to that full traffic report, not big news here. Eastbound I-94, a little bit of a mess right before we get to the, we're kind of in a broken record situation, pretty much throughout the summer months as it's not just Fridays anymore either. It's been kind of constant with that construction and going down to, two lanes there. So just kind of keep that in mind. It is a little bit of stop and go and sometimes stop on I-94 heading eastbound. Good day today on Wall Street. We'll get the ag news with Rusty Halverson. Tommy Fox has sports for you. Baseball this week with Jack Michaels and Corey Provis. We'll talk all things Twins baseball with the television voice of the Minnesota Twins and the voice of the FM Redhawks, who are also in town tonight. All of our great vignettes, a full hour of Drive Time News before we head to Couch Potato Radio, a short one before Twins baseball, right here on the Mighty 790, 104.7 KFGO.
18: I'm KFGO Chief Meteorologist Tom Szymanski. Welcome to the 5 o'clock news hour. Partly cloudy overnight, down to 52, with a west-northwest wind at 9 to 22. Then, for tomorrow, mostly cloudy, windy, about 66. Northwest winds at 15 to 35. And tomorrow night and Sunday, mostly clear, breezy, low near 48 with a high near 72. Keep it right here on KFGO for all the latest weather.
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19: It's windy, 76 degrees in Fargo. For KFGO News, I'm Darren Selvig. Officers are searching for an armed man in Detroit Lakes following an attempted robbery this afternoon. Police Chief Steve Todd says a man with a handgun confronted a victim in the parking lot of Midwest Bank on Highway 10. The victim was not hurt. A search of the area turned up no sign of the suspect, who's described as a man with a dark complexion, wearing a ski mask, gloves, and all-black clothing with a duffel bag. Authorities say if you see him, do not approach him. Instead, anyone with information is asked to call Becker County Dispatch at 218-747-2661. Ticket buyers hoping for a refund from Jade Presents and Tickets 300 will soon have a dedicated website to file their claims. The concert promoter filed for Chapter 11 bankruptcy earlier this month, leaving behind nearly $3 million in debt. During a Friday court hearing, a company attorney said they are trying to save previously scheduled shows, but warned more cancellations are highly likely. Refunds will require proof of purchase. Another hearing is set for June 25th. A 46-year-old Moorhead man has died following a two-vehicle crash. The Clay County Sheriff's Office says Abdi Hakim Abi was driving a car that collided with a gravel truck near Moorhead. Happened just before 3 yesterday afternoon at the intersection of 34th Street and 28th Avenue North. The truck driver was not hurt. The National Transportation Safety Board says a fiery North Dakota derailment that happened 2 years ago is the latest example of why it's urging the rail industry to replace tank cars that tend to rupture in a crash.
20: The NTSB said in its final report Thursday that the tank cars are long overdue for replacement because of the impact of a derailment when hazardous chemicals leak, especially if they catch on fire like they did in the derailment near Carrington 2 years ago. The NTSB has been recommending eliminating the use of those cars for hazardous materials since the 90s because of their history of problems. Congress mandated that they be replaced for hauling flammable liquids by 2029. The industry has been phasing them out since 2013, but several thousand older tank cars are still being used to carry other flammable liquids, including gasoline, solvents, and other chemicals. Nate Cohn, News Radio, KFGO.
19: Minnesota Lieutenant Governor Peggy Flanagan is bringing her U.S. Senate campaign to Moorhead tomorrow. Fresh off earning the DFL endorsement, Flanagan will visit Prairie Rose Farm to highlight a nationally recognized program that helps immigrant and refugee farmers combat local food insecurity. Following the farm visit, she will join volunteers to kick off a DFL door-knocking effort held ahead of the August primary. Flanagan says she's seeing a lot of first-timers to the political process.
21: So many folks who have shown up, who have said, like, I've never been part of a campaign before, I've never come to a campaign event before, but I'm here because I feel like I have to do something. Or the young people who are part of our campaign, who are volunteering, our fellows, who are getting involved for the first time.
19: Flanagan is running against Congresswoman Angie Craig in the primary for the Senate seat currently held by Tina Smith, who is retiring. Checking your forecast from the KFGO Weather Center for tonight, partly cloudy skies, low down to 52. Winds are going to throttle down a little bit here. West-northwest winds expected tonight, 9 to 22 miles an hour. But tomorrow, windy again, mostly cloudy skies, a high of 66. Darren Selvig, News Radio, KFGO.
1: Gives you time is 5:08. Eric Johnson is going to take a look at traffic here coming up in just a bit and get you ready for the lake weekend that is. Strand Ace Hardware is going to bring you that on your way to and from the lake. Now in Barnesville and downtown Pelican Rapids, probably family owned for over 70 years and counting. Tommy Fox is in for sports. Another busy night for baseball, both here in Fargo and also down in the Twin Cities as the Twins are back home. Great day today on the Wall Street, and you know, I guess Paul Myers, he kind of predicted that as you had the stocks up on all the three major indexes, so the details on that. The Dow was up today over 354 points. The NASDAQ was up 79. The S&P 500 was up 37 points today, so we'll get the details on that coming up in just a bit. Let's get you to traffic because we do have some snags going on right now. You might want to make a move, and with the details brought to you by Strand Ace Hardware, is Eric Johnson.
22: Thanks, Derek. Yeah, the big snag that you mentioned a little few minutes ago, it's been causing headaches since the project started, and that's eastbound I-94. You're going to start to see that traffic increase around 25th Street. Worst of it's going to be centered around University Drive, and it's going to start thinning out as you get to the Red River. We're just dealing with a project that's putting an overhead message board across the interstate near the Red River on the North Dakota side. And until those cones are down, it's going to be a headache at the drive time, and it has been each and every day for the last few weeks. Surface streets in Fargo are actually looking pretty good, save the construction projects that are causing lane reductions and reduced speed. Outside of that, just seeing traffic in the hot spots that we talk about most days, like downtown Fargo, up and around the NDSU campus area. Really dotted all the way across town on Main Avenue, centered around some of those major intersections. Likewise on the rest of the surface streets. You're just going to see increased traffic flow as you get to the intersections of two major surface streets, or maybe when something like Veterans meets I-94. As far as the other interstate in town, I-29 moving along at normal highway speeds through the entirety of the metro area. Not seeing any delays on I-29. I-94 looks really, really good, save for that little stretch of eastbound from about 25th Street to the Red River. With your Drive Time News traffic, I'm Eric Johnson.
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1: 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Time now for a Drive Time Sports. Derek Hansen along with Tommy Fox here, and a busy day of baseball at all levels going on, right?
3: Yeah, that's right. The Purim Yellow Jackets, despite losing in the first round of the state AA tournament, they are playing in the consolation bracket. As a matter of fact, they're playing in the consolation championship against Minnehaha. That is at St. Cloud Orthopedics Field. And as Derek mentioned, we have baseball here in Fargo as the Fargo Moorhead Redhawks begin a four-game series against the Winnipeg Goldeyes, their longtime rivals. 6:40 is the pregame show on 7:40 The Fan. Jack Michaels will have the call from Newman Outdoor Field. The Minnesota Twins start a series themselves at home at Target Field against the St. Louis Cardinals. That'll be a 6:30 pregame after a short Couch Potato Radio with Derek Hansen after the Drive Time News. Joe Ryan will get the start for Minnesota. And in soccer news, yes, we're going to, in the midst of summer, we're going to throw in some soccer news. The FIFA World Cup featuring the United States and Paraguay, that'll get going at 8 p.m. at SoFi Stadium in Englewood, California. With your Drive Time Sports, I'm Tommy Fox.
1: And congratulations also to Red Lake County. They're in the state championship game tomorrow. It'd be fun to play tomorrow morning at Target Field. Wouldn't it? Right before a Twins game, and that'd be kind of a blast. Yeah, Red Lake County playing Medelia tomorrow for the Class A championship. So looking forward to that coming up tomorrow. Again, baseball this week coming up here with Jack Michaels and Corey Provis, brought to you by West Main Pizza in Dilworth. They're more than just pizza.
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23: 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Celebrate your voice of the Minnesota Twins, the one and only Corey Provis. The Twins coming off a series at Detroit that could have ended better and maybe even started better in between. The Minnesota Twins got one. And, Corey, sometimes you're, the old saying, sometimes you're the windshield, sometimes you're the bug. I don't know if I exactly remember what that means, but I think I have an idea. Yesterday, balls were flying out of Comerica, right, Corp?
24: I couldn't believe it. I mean, I just, going there now for 15 years, I've just never seen the ball carry. You know, maybe 2019 when we obviously had, you know, a different ball back then, the juice ball. But I mean, it was something. I mean, it was, it felt like the wind was blowing out at Wrigley Field. I mean, it just felt like any ball that was in the air was going. And the Tigers have been on this run here in June where I think they're 7-2 and they've hit like 23 home runs in the month of June. And this began by sweeping the Rays at Tropicana Field, and that is anything but a hitter-friendly ballpark. I mean, that is not an easy place to hit home runs, and they were doing that there, and then they came home and won a series against Seattle and won the series against the Twins. And so, you know, here they come, and with how mediocre the American League has been, despite the fact the Tigers are, what, 11 games under 500, they're still not out of it.
23: To the point, you've called games at all the major league stadiums, Corey, and I get it. Elements are in play, and who's swinging at these balls, all that stuff. But if I just sat you down and said, Corey, ballpark stadiums in Major League Baseball, where you'd say, "Oh, ball jumps out of there." What couple of stadiums come to mind? By the way,
24: Cincinnati, Wright Center, in the summer months. That place is just it just goes out to Wright Center there. That to me has always been the White Sox Stadium too. That's always been to me a ball that, you know, the ball is going to fly there. And obviously Wrigley, if the wind is blowing out, it's a whole different story. with how close to the lakefront Wrigley is, it's a different venue if the wind's blowing in. But those I think stand out to me in a way that are very hitter friendly. And then you get to Houston if you're a right-handed batter. Obviously, if you're pull heavy, the ball will go there. It's tight quarters there, the Crawford boxes and left. Those are just a few that come to mind. And Yankee Stadium. And I hate the argument that it's a cheap home run. No, the dimensions don't change for the visiting team.
5: Right.
24: Okay. It's the same dimensions. The wall doesn't move. The Yankees are smart. They have their hitters adjust their swings accordingly to get the ball out to right center. And the Twins, if you want to say why does it happen to them, well, it's because they're a fly ball staff.
5: Sure.
24: Right? They have been a fly ball dominant staff now for a long, long time. And so I to me, that argument, it's a Yankee Stadium home run. That makes me laugh because the visiting team has the same chance that the home team does when you play a series.
5: I'm good. I bet you just made, by the way, a lot of Fargo-Moorhead folks thrilled, because if I'm Roger Maris and, I'm looking for pull side stuff and I'm going to try to yank that thing down that 314,
24: I mean, I would even put like Kansas City in there if you can pull the ball down the lines. And they just brought the fences in at Kauffman Stadium. Yeah. I mean, Kauffman Stadium is huge in center, huge in the alleys. But if you can keep it down the lines, then those are very reachable, markers to hit on a pretty consistent basis. Easier said than done. But, looking back at the Tiger series, how many home runs were just down the line?
5: Yep, right.
24: I mean, Riley Green, Spencer Torkelson, there were a few that were just, down those lines. And, hey, credit to them. And they out-hit the Twins, and they outplayed them.
5: We'll have more with Corey Provis. This is Baseball This Week on KFGO.
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5: We continue on Baseball This Week, brought to you by West Main Pizza. Corey Provis with us today. Corey, I've been doing some math that's dangerous sometimes, but I wrote down a topic today, where they were, where they are, where they're going. Now, I know Twins 70 games deep. They've got 92 remaining, so I was doing math. If they play 500 ball, rest of the way out leaves them with 77 wins. Probably not going to be enough. They play 600 ball, that'll put them around 86 wins. We'll see. They play 650 ball, that would put them at 90 to 91 wins. Where they were, where they are, where they're going. Humorous little bit on that topic, Corey.
24: Good question. I would say, I never, ever, and you can go back to our first conversation probably after I got hired in 2011 for the 2012 season. I don't think I've ever, if you've asked me to put a number on how many games the Twins are going to win, I don't think I've ever given you a number.
5: I don't think you have, no.
24: And I don't know how I could do that. I don't know how to do that with 162 games. I'm aware of what the projections were probably in the low to mid 70s. And, with the numbers you just kind of hit, that's kind of where they're at.
5: Yep.
24: And that's kind of, the pace that they're on to play here. I mean, there have been some good surprises. In terms of the way that Austin Martin's season began, I thought that was really good. Taj Bradley early, McAble early. Now, Abel's been hurt. Taj has scuffled here lately. Martin has scuffled here lately. And, Luke Keyshaw hasn't picked up where he left off last year. Royce Lewis now playing on the right side. So there are always surprises with how things are going to play out. Joe Ryan's been fantastic. I think there have been some good moments in the bullpen. The addition of Yoenis Gomez. I didn't see him having, five saves and four with the Twins. I didn't see him, I also didn't see 11 different guys having a save.
5: Sure.
24: Setting a team record, 60 games in when they did that at the time. So, the defense, the lack of improvement, not surprising because it's the same guys. Although I will say Trevor Larnach is playing a much better left field than we saw last year, which has been encouraging. And then Byron Buxton is doing amazing things. And forgive me if I say it in this way. I don't mean to offend Twins fans because I respect your passion. I respect your anger, and you have every right to feel the way you feel. Mm-hmm. However, all-star voting, Byron Buxton should be right now the all-star starter in center field. He's been nothing but loyal. He is performing incredibly well. If you want to nitpick his numbers with runners in scoring position, fine. He's got 20 home runs. You know, only two other guys have more homers in the game than Byron. He deserves to be not just an all-star. He deserves to start the game. He deserved to start the game last year. Tiger fans showed up more than Twins fans, hence why Javier Baez was a starter. Byron had better numbers, but it's about the fan vote. And so my plea to Twins fans, you're angry, you're upset, you're frustrated, fine. But don't let that impact your ability to vote. It's free. You can do it on the Twins website, twins.com/vote. Let's make Byron Buxton not just a three-time All-Star. Let's have him start the game in Philadelphia next
23: Love
24: month.
23: It. Love it, Corey. And I know that sometimes it can be a popularity, you know, popularity, whether the numbers are there. But I love the fact that, yeah, Buck is a popular player. But, man, look at the numbers. He's crushing it when he's in that lineup. So, yeah, that's pretty well said. Hey, the return of Royce Lewis. You know, you and I talked when he first went sent down, and you said it's not going to be quick. It's not going to be like, you know, three games, 12 at-bats, come on back from St. Paul. Figure some things out, get that swing right, get that feel right, maybe the mental side right, approach right. Comes back, leaves the yard. Just a word or two on Royce Lewis in his return.
24: Yeah, it shows you how much I know, because you're right. I did not see him coming back the day after we spoke, right? I just he rejoined the team Saturday, and I didn't see that coming, but he earned it. He hit his way back up, Jack. I mean, look at the numbers he put up in 13 games in St. Paul. 8 home runs, 4 doubles.
23: Yeah, wow.
24: I mean, ridiculous video game numbers. And I love his attitude right now. This is not the drama 2 years ago about Royce moving from third to second that we saw when the Twins were playing the Rays and there was that awkward conversation between Royce and Rocco when it got public. It was weird. It was uncomfortable. That's not the case anymore. And I don't think Royce has much leverage to kind of stand on right now. This is where we need you to play. And, you know, from talking with Justin, from talking with Royce, he's game on. I think I love his attitude about it, to play some first base, play some second base. It's not going to be seamless. It's not going to be without some bumps along the way, some errors, some miscues. Yeah, he's going to learn on the fly here a little bit, but I love his attitude about it. And that I thought Justin had a great breakdown of what's different with his swing on the telecast yesterday. He's incorporated something new with his kind of back tap with his right foot. He's waiting a bit longer now to recognize pitches. So hence he's only struck out, I think, 2 times since he's come back, when he was striking out more than 30% of his at-bats when he was demoted back in mid-May. So I think there's obvious improvement and some obvious adjustments and change he has made, both from going down and even since coming back up.
23: Fantastic conversation, Corey, as always. Have a great weekend of call, and we'll do it again next week, buddy.
24: Hey, Jack, can I leave you with one more thing?
23: Please do.
24: For your audience tuning in on the Mighty 790 KFGO,
23: yep.
24: Speaking of Danny, on the next road trip, I'm going back in the radio booth next week. I'm going to be with Danny for the upcoming road trip to Texas and Arizona. So that next road trip, I had a chance to be back on the radio side of things and get to reconnect with the Cupertino kid.
23: How about
24: the next road trip?
23: That's a great call. That's not that you don't paint pictures on the television, but I love you on radio too. You know, that's the old medium, the old guard right there. Good stuff, man. All right,
24: yeah.
23: Sounds good. Well, have a terrific call, and it's going to be fun. Obviously, we'll talk to you next week when you're in Arizona. I hope the weather is, well, it'll be what it is.
24: But both places have a roof.
23: That's right.
24: We're playing next week. We're playing all the games.
23: That's it. Corey, have a good one, buddy. Thanks for the talk.
24: All right, Jack. Thanks, buddy.
23: The one and only Corey Provis. He was the voice of the Minnesota Twins. And Baseball This Week brought to you by West Main Beach each Friday right here on the Triple Towers of Power, KFGO.
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1: This is the Drive Time News. Derek Hansen with you, Eric Johnson producing. We'll take a look at headlines here coming up in just a bit. Another wife, Joel Heitkamp, and then more news with Darren Selvig. Right now, let's get to Rusty Halverson and the Ag News.
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1: This is the Drive Time News. Derek Hansen with you. Got more KFGO news at the bottom of the hour after another ride with Joel Heitkamp. And with the headlines, here is Darren Selvig.
19: Yes, Derek. Officers are searching for an armed suspect in Detroit Lakes tonight following an attempted robbery in a bank parking lot. Police warned the public not to approach the man if you see him. He was last seen heading south wearing a ski mask and carrying a duffel bag. In Bemidji, an immigrant defense group reports that a large-scale federal enforcement operation has led to the detention of about 35 people. And new court filings reveal the large financial hole left by closed Fargo concert promoter Jade Presents. New documents showing the company owes nearly $3 million. That affects up to 10,000 creditors. But the upcoming Need to Breathe concert has been saved. We'll have details on the new venue and what you need to do with your tickets. Those stories and your complete forecast straight ahead.
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12: You know, I knew we must have been close because the administration actually started referring to it as it is, which is a war, right? What's going on in Iran is a war. And so here we sit for about the, what, 10th, 15th, 20th? I mean, I can keep adding if you want to go along with me. Time, the president is saying that the war is over. He's talking about a 60-day negotiating period and that, you know what, there's a ceasefire for these 60 days and that that includes Lebanon and Israel, which he wasn't able to control last time. And, you know, here's my concern about all of this. Who wants to end this war quicker? I'm okay with it ending. Don't get me wrong. That's not the argument I'm making. What I'm making here is the argument that the leaders of Iran could care less about that. I mean, they don't care about their people, right? That's the biggest problem we have. They don't care about some of the people that are being killed. And so some of the infrastructure they do. And so clearly part of the negotiations is a dollar amount that we're going to send them far beyond any dollar amount that, that Barack Obama did of money that they were owed. That was their money. What's happening now is we're promising, we're pledging to rebuild their infrastructure. And here's the other part that goes along with that, whatever the cost is. I don't know where we're at in the negotiations. I just know this. NATO didn't vote to go to war. And Donald Trump's been ticked off about that the whole time, right? And so does that mean that NATO opens up their checkbook and NATO is included in those billions of dollars that are going to be used to rebuild a country that we blew up? And what did we win? They're still going to have uranium. What we're winning or declaring a victory is opening up the Strait of Hormuz. Now, here's what I'm going to say, and you know what I'm going to say. The Strait was open before. I mean, it was. It was open before. The only thing we absolutely know now that we didn't necessarily know before was that the Iranians control it. That they have control of it, which isn't good for any of us. I'm Joel Heitkamp. Good riding with you again. You can hear me each and every weekday from 8 to 11 right here on the Mighty 790 and 104.7 KFGO.
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19: Windy, 75 degrees. Darren Selvig, News Radio KFGO. Detroit Lakes, Minnesota police are searching for an armed suspect after an attempted robbery this afternoon. Chief Steve Todd says it happened in the Midwest Bank parking lot along Highway 10. The victim wasn't hurt. A search turned up no sign of the suspect, who's described as a man with a dark complexion, wearing a ski mask, gloves, and all-black clothing. He was last seen heading south behind the bank with a duffel bag. Authorities warn not to approach him. Another delay for a West Fargo man charged with killing his girlfriend. Scheduling issues have pushed Joshua Heights' preliminary hearing from next Friday to July 15th. It's the third delay in the case. Heights is accused of murdering Isadora Wengel, who vanished on New Year's Eve. Wengel's body has not been found, but investigators say they discovered her blood on towels and a metal blade in a dumpster. The Immigrant Defense Network says a large-scale federal immigration enforcement operation in the Bemidji area has led to the detention of about 35 people.
15: The group says ICE activity began Thursday and continued this morning in Beltrami County. According to reports received by the network, many of those detained may have traveled from the Twin Cities area for work. The ACLU of Minnesota says it's monitoring the situation and reviewing whether any local law enforcement agencies were involved. Federal authorities have not publicly released details about the operation.
19: Reporter Tasha Radel. Windy, 75 degrees. 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
19: 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Court documents show a large financial gap for closed Fargo concert promoter Jade Presents. The company recently filed for bankruptcy, listing nearly $3 million in debt compared to just under $400,000 in assets. Up to 10,000 creditors could be affected. Federal bankruptcy judge Sean Hastings says she wants a transparent process for ticket holders seeking refunds. Details are being finalized for a special website where ticket buyers could file refund claims. Meanwhile, company attorneys warn there is still a high probability that more upcoming shows will be canceled. The next court hearing is set for June 25th. And the Need to Breathe concert in Fargo is still on, but it's moving to a new venue. Following the closure of Jade Presents, Bell Bank and Shields Arena have partnered to relocate the August 25th show from Bluestem Amphitheater to Shields Arena. The doors open at 6 p.m. on that evening, and if you've already bought tickets on eTix, do not buy them again. New Ticketmaster tickets will be emailed to you before the show, and the old ones will not be valid. Your forecast from the KFGO Weather Center. For the rest of this evening, partly cloudy, low down to 52 degrees tonight. West-northwest winds tonight from 9 to 22 miles an hour. And tomorrow, mostly cloudy, windy again tomorrow, a high of 66. Darren Selvig, News Radio, KFGO.
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17: We have our first teaser for Disney's and Pixar's Gato. The new animated film follows the adventures of a Venetian cat named Nero. Mark Ruffalo and Lawrence Fishburne lead the voice cast. Gato lands in theaters on March 5th, 2027. Disney is the parent company of Pixar and ABC News.
18: I just really enjoy being a housemaid.
17: Paul Anthony Kelly is headed to the big screen. The Love Story actor will be making his feature film debut in The Housemaid's Secret. Kelly will play Douglas opposite Kirsten Dunst and Sydney Sweeney in the sequel to 2025's The Housemaid. The film hits theaters on December 17th, 2027.
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17: The Love Hypothesis has a release date. The new romance film starring Lily Reinhart and Tom Bateman will premiere on Prime Video on September 23rd. And happy birthday to Dave Franco, who is 41 today. Michelle Franz and ABC News.
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1: Kimta, time is 5:36. This is the Drive Time News. Derek Hansen with you. Eric Johnson is producing. It's a pleasure to have with us Paul Myers from Legacy Wealth Management. Coming up on Sunday as Investment Talk, 8:30 to 9:30. And I got to say, you're like Karnak. You predicted it. It was going to be a positive day on Wall Street here to end the week, and it certainly was.
25: You know, I am like Karnak a little bit. I got the white turban thing going on and the whole deal. And I'm sure there's a few listeners out there who remember who Karnak is.
1: Yes, Johnny Carson fame. That was a fun bit with him at McMahon, the kind of the good old days. Yes, so I like.
25: Yes, it was, and it's fun to watch some of those old clips of Johnny Carson because they age really well. And,
1: yep.
25: And the characters are funny, and it's amazing. I when I watched the Tonys on Sunday, I saw Bernadette Peters there. And I remember seeing her on a Johnny show, and Steve Martin, of course. But he did the Great Fly Dini. Did you ever see that?
1: Boy, it's been a long time. I forgot all about that. But yeah, I gotta catch that again. The magic of YouTube sometimes, right? And catch all that old good
25: right.
1: stuff. But green on the board today, and I saw that Elon Musk, as you were talking about this a little bit yesterday, the first trillionaire in the world.
25: Well, he is the first trillionaire in the world, and if he's listening, Elon, just give us a call at 701-365-8083. Derek and I will be happy to help you.
1: Yeah, but you wouldn't mind setting up an IRA with him or something like that with $1 trillion?
25: Yeah, I'd be $7,500 for him he can put in there. Well, anyway, it was a good day in the markets, and lots of things happening, as always. There's always something going on, and when we try to pull back the curtain over Legacy Wealth Management and like they do in The Wizard of Oz and show you what's going on behind the curtain. And today, the brand new public offering for his company called SpaceX blasted off today. It was priced at $135 overnight. It opened at about $150 or so. It was really hard to buy it at $150, but it wasn't so hard to buy it at $160, and it closed at $161. So even though many people in the news media are saying that it roared to new heights, I don't consider that to be a huge jumping point. It wasn't bad. It closed at about $161 a share, and it will probably continue to do well going forward. It's a pretty interesting operation all the way around. The various indexes did pretty well today. The S&P 500 rose about 0.5% to end the day at 74.31. The NASDAQ was up about 0.3% to close all the way up at 25,888, and the Dow Jones climbed 353 points, 0.7% to close, well above the Pam Bondi market, 51,202.
1: See, you beat me to it. That's very good. Yes. Over 51,000.
25: I think it's going to be a new name. It's kind of like the Mason-Dixon line. It's the Pam Bondi mark.
1: Very nice. Oh, yeah.
25: I've never heard anyone else besides the two of us say that, I need to add.
1: No.
25: But, they should.
1: Should we trademark it?
25: I don't know. I think we should.
1: I don't know if Pam will allow that, but yeah, just the Bondi market. There we go, the Bondi market line. Yeah, we'll stay above
25: anyway,
1: that.
25: Anyway, you know what? Technology was strong again today, and there were, like W.C. Fields said a long time ago, the rumors of his death are somewhat premature, and the rumors of technology's demise is also premature. It's doing very well. The artificial intelligence trade is doing well. And, you know, as we often say, it's not just a stock market. It's a market of individual stocks. And where you are makes a big difference. What kinds of allocations you have and strategies you're using, those make a difference, too. And that's what we try to focus on over at Legacy Wealth Management. And frankly, I think any good financial advisory firm does exactly the same thing. They're looking for good things for their clients. And that's what we try to do. We're going to talk about that, by the way, Derek. You gave me a nice lead-in when you mentioned the Sunday morning radio show, because we're going to take a look at three typical asset allocations and how they've done over the last couple of years and how they've done since October. And I think it'll be kind of eye-opening for people to catch a listen to that right here on KFGO 790 at about 8:30 on Sunday morning.
1: Well, that's always the good news that you guys are in on Sunday morning at 8:30. The bad news, you have to put up with me this Sunday. I'm your guy.
25: Well,
1: so
25: that'll be exciting.
1: But don't.
25: We're bringing. We'll have pastry treats there, Derek. So be come in hungry.
1: I usually do, but I've got this little thing I'm doing. I don't eat sugar before noon. So yeah, that's my thing. It's been kind of working for me. Right now, it's kind of like throwing a deck chair off the Titanic, but we're working on it. We're chipping away. So, and hopefully, can float like Rose and survive and not end up like Jack and just go off and, you know, drift into the cold. So
25: I'll bring some Ziploc bags in, and you can put it in a bag. And about 12:15 noon, you can open one up and have it. Hey, we've got the Twins again tonight, don't we?
1: We do, against the Cardinals, so we can reminisce about, you know, Dan Gladden, a grand slam, Greg Gagne, a grand slam, Frank Viola. You know, don't you think of the 87 Twins? Whatever the Cards and Twins get together, just that's kind
25: How about
1: of what
25: Stan Musial? Could we reminisce about him? Probably
1: a little before that 87 World Series, but yes, he's certainly one of the all-time St. Louis Cardinals, that is for sure. But should be a lot of fun tonight.
25: I did go to a St. Louis game, an actual game, right before. Didn't they tear down the stadium? Because I think that I was there right before they tore it down.
1: Yeah, they tore down the old Busch Stadium, and they put the new one kind of right in the middle of it. So, yeah, they get it. Kind of did a weird thing. As the old one was kind of looking at the new one, and then once there was a little patch there, it was like outfield to outfield, so they kind of just changed a little bit. So, yeah, the old AstroTurf Busch Stadium is no longer there. I guess the new one's pretty nice. I was there during the construction of it when I went to the big arch, but that's all I've ever seen from it. So yeah, for sure.
25: We should organize an afternoon, you know, drive time trip down to see a Twins game or something. That'd be fun.
1: Oh yeah, that's not a bad idea. Do the list live from Target Field. That's a date. Sounds like a plan. We'll do it.
25: Yeah.
1: All right. We could do it in August when they go to Wrigley Field, maybe. That'd be all right. So,
25: yeah.
1: Hey, very good. Thanks so much for your time, as always.
25: Thanks a lot, Derek. We'll talk again soon.
1: You bet. 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Legacy Wealth Management's Investment Talk, Sunday mornings, 8:30 to 9:30, right here on KFGO. 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
3: It was a mixed Friday session for the grain and oil seed sector, mostly lower for livestock at the Merck. Grain traders are shifting their focus from Thursday's USDA reports to crop weather and new developments in the Middle East. Rain in the weekend forecast for the southern plains, more showers moving across the countryside Monday through Thursday. Heavy rounds of rain and severe weather taking a break in the Midwest today. On the futures board, a mixed close for the grains. In corn futures, July, a penny higher at 4.12¾. December new crop, 0.75¢ higher at 4.40¼. July soybeans down a penny and a half, 11.13½. November, 11.32, down 2 cents. Minneapolis wheat, September, down 3.5 cents at 6.42. Live cattle futures, August down $1.50 on the day at 241.17. Feeder cattle August down $2.22, 357.42. Lean hogs, July 82 higher at 97.45. I'm Rusty Halverson for the Mighty 790 and 104.7 KFGO.
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1: Good afternoon. I'm KFGO Chief Meteorologist Tom Szymanski. Partly cloudy overnight tonight and cool. Overnight, it'll drop it out to 52 with a west-northwest wind at 9 to 22. For tomorrow, multi-cloudy, windy, obnoxiously cold. Ridiculous. High near 66, northwest wind at 15 to 35. Tomorrow night and Sunday, mostly clear and breezy. Low 48 with a high right around 72.
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24: On December 17, 1903, near Kitty Hawk, North Carolina, the first successful, controlled, and powered flight of a heavier-than-air aircraft took place. Piloted by Orville Wright, the Wright Flyer traveled 120 feet in 12 seconds, and later that day, Wilbur flew 852 feet in 59 seconds, proving human flight was possible, and right here in America. Brothers Orville and Wilbur Wright were bicycle mechanics from Dayton, Ohio, and had been experimenting with kites and gliders for years. After moving to the sandy dunes of the Outer Banks in North Carolina, they finally designed an engineered powered biplane. It was near Kill Devil Hills. The aircraft made four successful flights in front of five witnesses. The aircraft itself is called the Wright Flyer, but often referred to as the Kitty Hawk Flyer. It's a wooden biplane canvas-covered aircraft with a custom-built 12-horsepower engine. The Wright brothers chose and pioneered three-axis control, using the wing warping for roll, a rudder for yaw, and an elevator for pitch. And more than 100 years later, you can see a restored 1903 Wright Flyer as a permanent exhibition housed at the Smithsonian National Air Museum in Washington, D.C. KFGO presents America's Minute, brought to you by Barnesville Grocery.

0: It takes two. Take two on the Drive Time News.
1: I saw a new scam that several media outlets were sharing about, and I think it's important to note that it has been debunked that this is not really a scam, but a lot of people are making it look like it is. And as we get ready for summer road trips, it's important to know this. So it's called the gas pump screw scam. And so people are saying that criminals are wedging a screw into the pump's nozzle on the actual gas pump, and it's into the cradle so it doesn't reset after you finish. The idea is that it keeps it from resetting so that they can come when you leave and then fill their own gas tank with a bunch of gas. And there's some pictures of it. Now, some police departments have issued alerts, but the fact checkers out there have found out that, you know, it's most of these claims are unfounded, noting that in most cases the screws are a really cheap maintenance fix for worn-out flaps. So, yeah, you might see a screw on a gas pump.
2: It means nothing.
1: But it's not an actual scam that's going on. But right. It has people looking at gas pumps now. I feel like it's the same thing. Do you remember when this is the term, a pineapple was being used, which was a slip that they would put over the actual credit card reader.
2: Oh, yes.
1: That looked like a credit card reader. And so it would take your information the same time you were putting it in for there. And then we found out, actually, those pineapples cost a fair amount of money and were difficult to use.
2: Right.
1: So scammers weren't doing that, but now we're all afraid of it. Like, it's all there.
2: Yeah, you're right. I mean, it's been debunked by a lot of people that this isn't really happening.
1: I think likelihood is someone used it to fix a pump at one point, and then it got caught, and someone thought, oh, this is a scam, took a picture of it, and we would like to believe it.
2: I mean, they do say, like, if you're actually worried about a scam at the gas pump, you can check the cradle. Always do a quick visual inspection of the nozzle cradle before and after pumping. Monitor the screen, so make sure, you know, ensure the transaction fully completes and the display reads 0.00.
1: Right.

0: And so then I looked at my car and I'm like, I think it's probably like $25 worth of gas. And so I gave them $25. I went out and I'm like, oh, it was only $22. I got screwed. And so I drive away. Not
1: Instead
0: knowing
1: going
0: that I go back in and you can get your $3, whatever your overage is.
1: Back, right.
0: And so then I'm seeing these all over L.A. and I'm like, how do people guess how much gas they're going to put in their car? Because I went in, I'm like, okay, I'll do $10. And
1: right.
0: I filled up $10. And that wasn't full. So I was like, could I get another $10? So I filled it up. And then I was like, could I get $5? So I go in and get this every time, and the clerk
1: You're like,
0: must
1: I'm
0: thought
1: always,
0: I was insane.
1: I'm always losing like $3, but it's okay. It's
0: right.
1: okay. It's like... Not as bad as losing more than that.
0: And finally, a really nice clerk at one of these goes, you know, you can come back in and get whatever you don't pump. Oh, that makes so much more sense. Wish you would have told me that 500 miles ago.
1: Oh, poor little JJ.
0: Yeah, so my biggest gas scam is the fact that I didn't know how prepay at the pump works.
1: I don't remember my first prepay experience. It wasn't as memorable as yours.
0: You probably knew what you were doing right away.
1: Not necessarily.
0: Or you asked a question and didn't want to be like, I don't want everyone here to think I'm an idiot in Death Valley.
1: It Takes Two, Take Two here on the Drive Time News. We'll see you back on Monday at 11 a.m. here on KFGO.
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5: These are your political insights from ABC News. President Trump has a new nominee for Director of National Intelligence, Jay Clayton.
6: Jay Clayton's an incredible talent, head of Sullivan and Cromwell. He was head of the SEC. He was now Southern District. I mean, nobody has better credentials.
5: The president's first pick to replace Tulsi Gabbard, Bill Pulte, faced intense pushback and led to a standoff in Congress over the renewal of foreign intelligence powers. And Senate Minority Leader Chuck Schumer says nothing's going to happen as long as Pulte has the job, even if it's temporary.
7: Pulte's got to go before anything else should happen, can happen.
8: But are you concerned that by drawing this line, Democrats could be opening up the country to a national security concern?
7: We have great national security concerns with Pulte.
5: ABC's Jay O'Brien talking with Chuck Schumer. Less than a day before a court-ordered deadline to remove President Trump's name from the Kennedy Center, finding his renaming of the center illegal, the Department of Justice filing a notice of appeal to challenge the ruling. Dave Packer, ABC News.
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3: It's National Movie Night, big boy. Any recommendations or favorites?
4: The Terminator.
5: Well, a lot of people like it.
4: Yes, the Terminator series. Can't beat that, you know.
3: I'll be back.
4: Yes, how about the Terminator? Well, outside of, you know, Janelle and I are not really movie people. We, outside of, you know, going with the grandkids to watch kid movies, which we go just for them, of course, but we enjoy the kid movies with them. But just the two of us, I think we've been to a movie theater two or three times in the 23 years we've known each other.
3: Okay.
4: Yeah, we don't really do movies that much. But I would have to say that movies that I've enjoyed in my life, and I don't do movies by myself that much, but I like sports-related movies and sci-fi and, you know, movies like Stephen King movies and things like that. But Hoosiers.
5: Oh yeah, that's a good one.
4: I love that movie. I find myself like standing up and cheering for that team. I mean, it's loosely based on a real story. I'm sure you may know that.
3: Yep.
4: I would recommend that one. Or I used to like the Rocky movies. You know, those kinds of things. But I would recommend Hoosiers. That'd be my choice if you want to know.
3: And we do.
4: And there you go.
5: Thanks for sharing.
2: What about you, Reddy?
5: Okay. You know, when you start talking about movies and sports movies, yes, man, there's so many good ones out there. Mm-hmm. But one of my absolute all-time favorites is Harry and the Hendersons.
3: Oh.
4: Never seen it.
5: Harry and the Hendersons. I just love that. John Lithgow's in that movie, and it's just funny. It's Bigfoot, and it's funny. And have you seen it?
3: Nope.
5: Oh, my gosh. You and the girls would love Harry and the Hendersons.
3: I've never seen it. As Tom said, I've heard of it.
5: Yeah.
3: And I recognize, you know, when you say John Lithgow, but I've never seen that one.
5: It's a funny
4: one. I've heard of it, obviously.
5: Yeah. It's a good one. You know, and then, of course, there's Goonies and Toy Story. I love all of those movies.
2: Oh, yeah.
5: Parent Trap, the original.
3: Yeah.
5: That's a good one.
4: I thought Doug would have said, It's a Wonderful World.
3: It's a Wonderful Life.
4: Wonderful Life, I mean.
5: Yep, and that is always a good one. That's a classic.
4: You see that ever in the middle of summer, Doug?
3: Not yet. I wouldn't be averse to it. Like if it popped on the TV on a rainy, cold night or something like that, I'd watch it.
5: I feel like sometimes they do Christmas in July themes.
4: There's a cable station that does run Christmas movies in the middle of summer.
3: Yeah.
4: I think it's sort of a promo they do.
3: Unfortunately, it's the Hallmark Channel with all their mushy.
4: Is that the channel?
5: Yeah, ask Doug with a house full of girls.
3: It's not good.
4: Your favorite channel, Doug, huh?
3: Thanks for reminding me. Lifetime Network
4: or whatever it is?
3: The Hallmark Network.
5: It's on Hallmark.
3: Christmas in July. Isn't that what they kind of do?
5: I think so, yeah.
4: Coming your way next month.
3: Yeah, great. Thanks for the warning.
5: Yep.
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2: 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Couch Potato Radio coming up. We'll talk with Scott Brewer from Gone Outdoors with Brewer and Agri. What's coming up on their show tomorrow at 11 a.m. And then next week, we got a bunch of shows. I got some shorter Couch Potato Radios Monday and Tuesday as the Twins will be taking on the Texas Rangers. So we'll have that for you. And then Wednesday, Thursday, full shows. And then we'll have later games because they'll be at Arizona. They had a day off on Wednesday to do the Twins. It's weird. They play Texas on Monday and Tuesday, then Thursday, day off Wednesday because a World Cup match that's going to be taking place in the Dallas-Fort Worth area there. So that's what's going on. But a short Couch Potato Radio, then Twins baseball tonight. First of three at Target Field. They're back home. This time against the St. Louis Cardinals again, right here on 104.7 KFGO FM, Hope and the Mighty 790 KFGO Fargo.
8: ABC News, I'm Chuck Sievertson. Up and away, many of the stocks in Wall Street's major indexes, with SpaceX's debut in the NASDAQ today, ending up as a $2 trillion company, with Elon Musk as the first ever trillionaire. Markets also gained from news that the U.S. and Iran could be nearing a deal to reopen the Strait of Hormuz. Crude oil prices dropped. But in a Trump administration official's info to ABC News senior White House correspondent Selena Wang, an agreement would include the phrase lead or leading to several times.
9: It also says it, quote, leads to the dismantling of the Iranian nuclear program, that it would lead to the U.S. getting that enriched material out.
8: Due to storms in Dallas and across the Northeast, more than 900 flights were canceled today, over 6,000 delayed across the country. Police say the shooter this morning in Midland, Texas, where nine people went to the hospital, was sought for the alleged attempted murder of an officer. They say that person is dead. This is ABC News. Since lawmakers have gone home for the weekend, a section of the Foreign Intelligence Surveillance Act will expire tonight at a late Friday deadline, the section allowing warrantless wiretapping of people outside the U.S. Democrats won't sign on until Trump loyalist Bill Pulte is replaced as acting director of national intelligence. For the first time in 32 years, the first men's World Cup match will be held on U.S. soil. Team USA faces Paraguay just outside of Los Angeles tonight. ABC's Christian Cordero is there.
10: Even just walking around the stadium and around the city of Los Angeles, which we know has a huge international community, you really see the passion starting to come out and people just really excited for this tournament to kick off here on home soil. Of course, today you also see a lot of Team USA, and it should be really exciting to kick things off here. We are going into the tournament expected to win our group, and we've heard from the boys who say that they are carrying that pressure with a lot of pride. They know what's at stake.
8: ABC's Christian Cordero. Chuck Sievertson, ABC News.
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16: Windy, 75 degrees. Darren Selvig, KFGO News. A 46-year-old Moorhead man has died following a two-vehicle crash. The Clay County Sheriff's Office says Abdi Hakim Abi was driving a car that collided with a gravel truck near Moorhead. It happened just before 3 yesterday afternoon at the intersection of 34th Street and 28th Avenue North. The truck driver was not hurt. Another major concert is changing venues in Fargo. Following the closure of Jade Presents, the Need to Breathe show on August 25th is relocating from Bluestem Amphitheater to Shields Arena. It's the second show to make the move following the Alison Krauss concert. Bell Bank and Shields Arena partnered to keep the performance intact. If you already bought ETIX tickets, do not buy them again. New Ticketmaster passes for Need to Breathe will be emailed to current holders before the show. Doors open at 6 p.m. on August 25th. Ticket buyers hoping for a refund from Jade Presents and Tickets 300 will soon have a dedicated website to file their claims. The concert promoter filed for Chapter 11 bankruptcy earlier this month, leaving behind nearly $3 million in debt. During a Friday court hearing, A company attorney said they are trying to save previously scheduled shows, but warned more cancellations are highly likely. Refunds will require proof of purchase. Another hearing is set for June 25th. A Wilmer, Minnesota city leader says the fear and uncertainty created by Operation Metro Surge reminded him of isolation felt during the COVID-19 pandemic. Pablo Obregon, the city's director of community growth, says he understands the goal of targeting people in the country illegally who have committed crimes, but believes some U.S. citizens were wrongfully detained.
17: Those who were detained didn't want to see it. They wanted more because probably they had some target in their quotas or how many people they needed to detain and things like that.
16: Obregon says he carries his passport at all times. He was named to Governor Walz's Council on Recording the Truth of Operations Metro Surge and Operation Paris impacts on people in Minnesota. And ATV riders can explore riding opportunities across Minnesota for free this weekend. DNR Off-Highway Vehicle Program consultant Joe Unger says no registration weekend takes place Saturday and Sunday.
18: It allows folks that their ATVs aren't normally registered to ride on recreational trails to go out and try them on trails. These would be folks coming from maybe out of state, you know, Wisconsin, North and South Dakota, Iowa, people that have ATVs that just have their agricultural registration.
16: More information on no registration weekend is found on the DNR's website. Checking our forecast for tonight, partly cloudy, low down to 52 degrees with winds out of the west-northwest at 9 to 22 miles an hour. Tomorrow, mostly cloudy and windy, a high of 66. Right now, 75 degrees in Fargo. For KFGO News, I'm Darren Selvig.
19: This is a Twins Minute. I'm John Vitas. Twins played a rubber game in Detroit yesterday, and it did not go well. The Tigers rallied for 11 runs, 7 of which came against the starter, Zebby Matthews.
20: Is this ball in high in the air for Colt Keith? Is that his first home run of the year? Of course it is. Home run halfway up the bleachers for Colt Keith. A 3-RBI day for a guy who entered play with only 7 runs batted in as an everyday player all season long. It's 7-0 Tigers.
19: Those were the final runs that the starter Zebby Matthews would allow. It's the second time in the last 3 starts that Zebby has allowed 7 earned runs. He's just the 58th Twins pitcher to ever do that in the same season. The record for 7 earned run games is 6. Tigers really starting to get healthy right now, and they're getting hot too. Twins will try and stave them off in the standings as the summer goes along. This has been a presentation of the Treasure Island Baseball Network.
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2: Good evening and welcome to Couch Potato Radio. A short one today. Scott Brewer is going to join us here in just a little bit to talk a little bit about what's going on with the outdoors program. Gone Outdoors at 11 o'clock after the Country Gold Show. Tommy Fox is with me producing. A good afternoon, evening to you. How are you been? How have you been?
3: I'm doing pretty well. It's a little bit cooler outside, but yeah. I'm doing good. What about you, Derek?
2: It's not bad. I mean, considering I can still wear shorts, it's not bad. But as you know, I kind of like the hotter weather. Not maybe as extreme and humid as Too Tall Tom, but I'll take it a little bit warmer than this. But right. It's nice. I mean, if I can wear a long sleeve and shorts, I'm okay.
3: That's why fall is definitely one of the better seasons, right, in my opinion.
2: I enjoy it. Well, it is kind of fall-like a little bit, isn't it?
3: A little bit, kind of, yeah. It feels like September, late September. Early, yeah. October, yeah.
2: We got Twins baseball coming up, but they need a win. Red Hawks need a win, or should I say Wood Chippers tonight, right?
3: Yes, that's right. This is the first time they're going as the Wood Chippers this season, if I'm not mistaken.
2: Have you talked to Jack Michaels? Is he going with the Wood Chippers? I mean, that's got to slip out. I mean, he's done how many thousands of games with them as a name, the Red Hawks? That's going to be tricky.
3: I've yet to talk to him about that topic, but it's definitely going to be interesting. The Fargo Wood Chippers.
2: Yeah, I'm curious to see how that all plays out. So that's coming up for you. I'll have another Twins Minute right after we get to Scott Brewer as well. Don't forget, tomorrow there's a tomorrow afternoon game at Target Field against. I'm guessing knowing St. Louis Cardinals fans, how rabid they are about their team, the Redbirds, I think a lot of, if anything happens well for St. Louis, it's going to sound like a home game tonight. That happened against the Toronto Blue Jays earlier this year. I'm going, wow, there's a lot of Blue Jay fans there. St. Louis Cardinal fans, Cubs fans, Dodgers fans, Yankees fans, they travel well. And there's just, I think they're not, geographically, they're all over the place. So
0: Yeah, those fans travel well, especially St. Louis. You know, they'll be everywhere, like you said, like especially in Milwaukee. Like
2: well, yeah, I was going to say, they probably hit American Family Insurance Stadium pretty well.
0: They do. It's pretty impressive, to say the least.
2: Yeah. I mean, because that's even a little further, John. And I'm guessing there's Cardinal fans also that are in Illinois, because there's a lot of – people don't realize this because of how long Illinois is. Well, a lot of those Southern Illinois fans are not Cubs or White Sox fans. They're Cardinals fans.
0: Yeah, geographically speaking, it's definitely interesting when it comes to who's fan of what team.
2: Yeah, so that is the deal there. So, again, Twins baseball coming up at the bottom of the hour. We're going to talk a little outdoors when we come back and then head to Twins baseball, the first of three at Target Field with the Twins and the Cardinals. The Woodchippers, better known as the FM Redhawks, hosting the Winnipeg Goldeyes, the first of four at Newman Outdoor Field. Fireworks tonight. Should be a nice Friday night for baseball at Newman Outdoor Field if you're looking for that. So outdoors, Gone Outdoors talk coming up here in just a little bit. 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

0: every day.
1: Well, not a bad day for, really, a weekend for fishing. Just have to bundle up a little bit. You're not going to melt out there anyway, so it might be okay. We'll see how it all goes. Derek Hansen with you here on Couch Potato Radio on a Friday night, and we'll talk about what's coming up tomorrow for Gone Outdoors with Brewer and Agri. Scott Brewer is with us. 11 a.m. after the Solid Gold Saturday morning show. And Scott, a little chilly this weekend with two talls of forecast, but I think whether it's tonight here or Saturday and Sunday, shouldn't be all that bad. Just might have to wear long sleeves instead of short sleeves.
2: Yeah, you know, it's anybody that lives up here is used to this. You know, we'll have warm weather, we'll have cold weather. It's all going to be mixed in. And if you're an outdoorsman, you just got to make every weekend count, every day off of work count, no matter what the weather is, which is why we have so much gear. You know, most of us have gear. The question is, are you going to bring it or are you going to leave it at home? So
1: yeah,
2: just bring everything this weekend and you'll have it if you need it.
1: Yeah, I think to your point, I mean, you're going to obviously bring, you know, I guess that's why your good friends at Shields are so successful and open up stores all over the country because, hey, we like to be outdoors, we like to do these things, and that's why you almost have to dress for four seasons. Because to your point, you mean, it might get a little windy, breezy some spots, and then some spots that sun pops out, it can make like a 20-degree difference.
2: Yeah, it certainly can. So if you're out of the wind, it's not going to be bad. If you're in the wind, it's probably going to be a little bit chilly. But there's a lot of people that like the chilly weather.
1: They
2: absolutely despise hot weather. We're not talking about Too Tall Tom because Tom is definitely not that way. But, so to each their own. The important thing is, like you guys are just talking about, you and Tom are just talking. You know, the longest day of the year is coming up here in a couple, probably about a week and a half. You know, then the days are going to start getting shorter. And we only get so many weekends a year. We only get so many summer weekends. Don't let Mother Nature dictate what you're going to do. Get out and enjoy it. You know, whether it's going to rain, you can still go outdoors. We all have rain gear, especially if you're a tiller guy like myself.
1: Oh, yeah.
2: You definitely have rain gear. So just don't let Mother Nature dictate what you're going to do. Just make the most of it every time you're out.
1: Well, if you're a tiller guy, you got gloves too, then, for sure.
2: Oh, yeah. Gloves, face mask, you got it all.
1: I'm sure, there's no doubt. Well, should be a fun weekend for the outdoors. And to your point, and I think this is I heard Doug Lear mention this, this is a free state parks weekend in Minnesota this weekend as well. So just getting out hiking, you know, I'm thinking about all the people that might be out, out certainly near Pelican Rapids there at Maple. It should be a beautiful weekend for that stuff.
2: Oh, yeah. You know, if you think last weekend, you know, you got 80s and 90s, is that good hiking weather? Heck no.
1: Mm-hmm.
2: But if you got 60s, that's perfect hiking weather. There's a lot of things to do. And if you're out hiking, by the way, I highly recommend that you brush up on some of your mushroom skills.
1: Oh, yeah.
2: Because with this rain, there's going to be a lot of mushrooms out. You might be able to do a little foraging and bring some dinner home as well.
1: Yeah, no question about that. It's I ran into a friend of mine that was he was out looking and he found a bunch of just wild asparagus. I didn't realize that how prevalent that is. That was kind of a cool thing to see.
2: It is, and he's pretty lucky if he found it, just happened across it, because most of the wild stuff, once people find it, they know that it comes back every year. So then they'll go back and get it every year. So just because there's a patch there doesn't mean it's going to be available by the time you get to it. So, you'll have to tell him, make sure remembers exactly where that spot is, because he can go back next year and he can get it again.
1: Yeah, he doesn't, well, we certainly don't want to, you know, it's kind of like fishing. You really don't want people to know too much, right? So,
2: correct.
1: I do want to clarify that, that Free Parks Day is, tomorrow on Saturday, June 13th is the Free Parks Day. So if you're going to Maplewood State Park, not a bad way to do it. You know, so that's, I just want to throw, I want to get that information. So that's coming up here.
2: Yeah, we appreciate that very much. Yeah, there's going to be a lot to do in the outdoors this weekend. Even the hunters, you know, they can get out. It's time to get their trail cameras out if you haven't done that yet.
1: Yeah, good weekend to do that for sure.
2: Work on your food plots. There's plenty to do.
1: Well, I think also Scott Brewer from Gone Outdoors, Brewer and Agri with us here to preview what's coming up tomorrow on Gone Outdoors after the Solid Gold Saturday morning show. You know, if you got a young dog and you want to start training them, this is a good, you know, this is a good weekend to do it because they aren't going to sweat and get too hot, right? It's a good kind of start of it. So,
2: yeah, that's a great point because you don't want to be running those dogs when it's 90 degrees outside.
1: Yeah.
2: Because they don't know when to stop. You know, they'll just keep going and going and going. And you really got to be careful of that.
1: No question. What do you guys have coming up for the show?
2: Well, we're going to chat with local author Jeff Miller. Jeff is a very, very avid outdoorsman, and he's a great writer. He writes in many national magazines. He just came out with a new book this last Tuesday, a couple days ago. So we're going to chat with him about his new book. We'll chat with Camden Glade. You may not recognize the name, Derek, but you probably recognize the study that he did when he was in college. It was affectionately called Fish Puke. He was the guy that he studied muskie. What they did was they trapped a bunch of caught muskies and in nets or electrofished them. And then they pumped their stomachs to see what was in it. They did this for 4 years.
1: Wow.
2: This is a 4-year study. Check in to see what muskies are eating in various lakes, various areas. And he did such a good job at it. He started working, got a job with the DNR when he got out. And now he just got a new job as a DNR fisheries research scientist. So we're going to chat with him. And he's still very avid muskie angler. And he, you know, muskies are his passion.
1: Oh, cool.
2: And so we're going to chat with him because the DNR, Minnesota DNR, just updated their long-range muskie management program. So we'll chat with him about that. Then we'll talk with good friend Johnny Candle from Devil's Lake, and we'll get a Devil's Lake fishing report from Johnny.
1: Excellent. I'm guessing things are going pretty good. As long as they can avoid the wind that we've had recently, I'm sure Devil's Lake's probably good as it always is, I'm sure. So I'm looking forward to hearing that report for sure. So.
2: Well, Devil's Lake is an area, if you don't want to avoid the wind, most of the lake, you can find wind on most of the lake.
1: Yeah.
2: But there's so many accesses all the way around that lake that you can always find some place to get on no matter how windy it is.
1: Yeah. Well, and the other thing, too, is that the shore fishing there is like no other. I mean, I'm driving from my old job to the highway, too, man. And people take advantage of it, even if they don't have a boat. I mean, they shore fish all over that lake.
2: Yeah, in my opinion and many people's opinion, it is the best walleye shore fishing in the United States.
1: Wow.
2: And it's only 2.5 hours from Fargo.
1: Yeah, that's true. You'll be there before you know it, that is for sure. Well, looking for the show as we always do, 11 o'clock Saturday mornings. It's Gone Outdoors with Brewer and Agri after the Solid Gold Saturday morning show. Scott Brewer, thanks so much for your time.
2: Yeah, thank you, Derek. Hopefully you can get out outdoors, as can your listeners this weekend.
1: You bet. Gone Outdoors, Brewer and Agri, Saturday mornings, 11 a.m. Derek Hansen with you. 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Twins, the first of three against the St. Louis Cardinals coming up here. Thanks so much for being with us. We'll have another short Couch Potato Radio coming up in the 6 o'clock hour Monday right here. Derek Hansen, Tommy Fox signing off here on the Mighty 790 and 104.7 KFGO.
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12: It's time for a Twins Minute. I'm John Vitas. The Detroit Tigers continue to hit home runs in their series against the Twins. It was a rubber game in the finale yesterday, and Detroit hit six home runs to win the game 11-0. Three of them came against the starter, Zebby Matthews, and the last two came against the position player in Alex Jackson. Manager Derek Shelton says that Tigers lineup is really starting to come together.
13: Yeah, I mean, you get Glaber back. I mean, the McConnell kid, I mean, this kid's going to be a star. I mean, he's a really good player. You watch him play all three positions, his at-bats. But their lineup, I mean, the lineup that they thought they were going to have early in the year is now back, and it's definitely lengthened back out.
12: Yeah, the six homers that the Tigers hit in the game, it's just the 16th time the Twins have allowed that many. The all-time team record is seven. Twins will try and bounce back with a three-game series against the Cardinals. This has been a presentation of the Treasure Island Baseball Network.
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